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1: Yeah, yeah.

0: tembala mwana. The very best of African music, Kumbayimbayi, music coming through from the phenomenal, the amazing, yes, Big Zulu and Sjava. Two gentlemen that have taken the Zulu vibe, but traditional vibe, and mixed it with hip hop and the Maskandi vibe, and everything that came out of that is just amazing. And we also had Diamond Platinums featuring Omarion and the track African Beauty. 2018 was the year that we first heard that song, and we knew that a beautiful song had just dropped, and this is one timeless song. We continue to enjoy the very best of African music. It's 11 minutes after the hour of 2 o'clock. Top of the morning to you.
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2: 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The not so shy guy. I decided to start my day right with you all the way from Eqabega, Communities Mazomba.
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6: My Swahili is found wanting, you know, because the thing is, it's very tricky. 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

0: something about what we get to do, something to write home about. It is the story of great African sounds from Cape to Cairo, touching the mountain peaks of Kilimanjaro. Tsepo, man, music coming through from Paul Sabina, and we also enjoyed the sounds of Davido coming through with Gimme That Ting featuring number 11. This is the story of African music. Hoping that wherever you're at, you are receiving us nice, loud and clear. When one looks at the time, it is 19 minutes after the hour of 2 o'clock, and I can confirm that coming through between 3 and 6 is Thabo Matshaka, who will run with you, of course, till 6 o'clock. But between 6 and 9, you have Pete Tandoro and Tsepiso Makweka and on what we call Rise and Shine. And Matseko Msito on the journal, that's between 9 and 12 midday.
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0: Carter coming through with Ego. We had I Am Palmer coming through as well with the track entitled Free. It is what we get to do that has earned us a big name in the game. We are all about showcasing the very best of African music from one point of the continent to another. We also celebrated the music of Vanessa MD coming through with Nobody But Me featuring K.O. It is what happens every Monday through to Friday, 12 midnight to 3 a.m. Central African time. Our hope is that everything that we are doing is without a doubt at par with your expectation. And it is exactly how you want it to be served. We are serving the very best of the motherland from one point of the continent to another. What a fantastic musical marathon that we had. And then we also celebrated the music of Zakwe. Actually, it's Jewel M featuring Zakwe on a track, Ubomi. Thank you for choosing us. Thank you for making us your number one. It's all about fantastic sounds that tell a very clear story of where we're from, where we and where we're heading to. I hope that all is well with you and you are finding it easy to share what we get to do here with principal players in your life. Top of the morning, this is Afro Republic. The very best is live and switched on.
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0: African music. Kosazana Daughter coming through with Guwe featuring Master KG. We also celebrated the music coming through from Kenya, courtesy of Sauti Sol with the track By the River. Thank you very much for joining us and making us your number one. It's been a fantastic ride from 12 midnight. We're fast approaching 3 o'clock Central African time. It is about time that we sound our appreciation to Tido Macau, who's been here from the hour that we kicked off at 12 midnight as our technical operator. And she has done a fantastic job. She kept it nice, loud and clear. And you were receiving us in a very, very, very beautiful manner, courtesy of her. Thank you very much, Tito. And still to come is the man by the name of Tabo Machaka, the shy guy. He's standing by. We just want to find out what exactly will be going down between the hour of 3 and 6 a.m. Central African time on what we call the morning reset. Tabo, talk to me, my friend. Top of the morning, my brother. How are you doing?
1: I'm well, sir. How are you?
0: I'm fantastic.
1: Awesome, awesome, awesome.
0: When one looks at the show today, what is it that they can expect? But before we get there, maybe I must ask you how your Tuesday was. What are you up to?
1: No, it was fantastic, my good sir. Just a little bit of stuff to do in the morning, and then some other stuff to do in the afternoon. But nonetheless, in between, got time to rest a little bit, and then did what one had to do for the day. On your side?
0: Not bad at all, man. I had to do the very same as well. Get up and see. You see, one thing, it was a holiday this side in Zim. So it was one of those holidays. We don't usually, it's the first time that we have had a holiday in September.
1: The
0: 15th was actually declared a holiday, I think a couple of, a week or so ago. So it was the first time that we have had a holiday in September. Because after August, the next holiday would have been in December. On the 22nd. Of December. That's when we start experiencing public holidays. 21st, the 21st of December. So after the 12th of August, there's no holiday. But now, after the 12th of August, we now have another holiday on the 15th of September. So it's exactly a month apart. So yeah, it was a holiday, so people had to relax, just lean back and just take it nice and easy. That was the day, like.
1: That is a beautiful thing to do, actually. We all need time to rest.
0: Very important in our lives. Very important. Take me through the show tonight.
1: All right. Coming up on the morning reset, we have the 2020 Pan African Power Play Spotlight, being on East Africa today, playing music from Uganda, and give you that Uganda hidden fact. Then the second hour, Tribe Tracking. We will find an ethnic group that is found in the eastern part of Uganda. So I'll give you all of those details coming up. Last hour, we'll look at Mind Your Language Africa. There is a word I'm looking for this morning. So we're going to get to all of those details. And then we also check out Africa Rewind. We're going back to 1975 in Cape Verde. And that's what we gonna be looking at. Birthday bars coming through as well, and finding out who is celebrating their birthday today. And we get to the motivation minute for this Wednesday, the 16th of September. Good morning.

0: To you. Coming up, we're going to be checking out some music as well. So all of that and more coming through.
1: All that and more coming through between 3 and 6 on what we call the morning reset. It's been great hanging out with you. Looking forward to your company again tomorrow, 12 midnight to 3 a.m. Central African time. May the one who sits high above and sits down below be with you. Goodness and mercy be your portion. My story has been told. Kindly allow me to rest my case. I hope I did tell my story to your satisfaction. Peace and love. We out.

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1: Hey, hey, hey, it is Wednesday, the 16th of September 2026. Welcoming you to the Morning Reset. Remember, we do this Mondays to Fridays between 3 and 6 a.m. Central African time, and hoping that we get to energize your day as we start this particular one on the right track. Nothing but fantastic stuff that we're going to bring. I mean, we are the international voice of the South African Broadcasting Corporation. That is the 90-year-old SABC. And us being Channel Africa, actually find us on SABC Plus as well. And you get to catch up and, you know, watch videos that we have recorded and stuff like that. And in fact, you can also check out some past interviews as well. So that and more coming up right now, though. This is Lendrick. Beautiful stuff. It is Babette all the way from Angola. Good morning.

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0: This is Ravi Slow, Coco Co, Farmer Pa, from, in fact, this one coming from Benin. It's the remix, actually, and before this one, Landrick, Babette, Angola. What a beautiful way to kick off this Wednesday morning right here on the Morning Reset on Channel Africa, The African Perspective. Big shout out to Maurice Touch, all the way from Bulawayo in Sim, and having had a holiday yesterday, which was September 15. And hoping that he got to rest as well. I mean, he delivered his part of the Wednesday and shall be back tomorrow, midnight until 3 a.m. Central African time. Coming up, we have the 2020 Pan African Power Play and music from Uganda today. Every Uganda detail coming up.
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0: Olivam Tuku, si Tuku! One of those gentlemen that you wish you would have met in this lifetime. Ndimanda Makura. And before this one, Angelique Kidjo, Agolo. At least we're going to get to meet in September. I'm being hopeful.
1: I know somebody's thinking, wishful thinking. Oh,
0: the excitement of her coming to South Africa, man. My goodness. Coming up is the 2020 Pan-African Power Play from 20 past to 22 the hour. Music from Angola. And I promise you, man, in fact, Uganda to be precise, I promise you nothing but fantastic stuff in the next 20 minutes.
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3: Lovelene Basie is an entrepreneur, founder of Leadership with Lovelene, a coaching and leadership development outfit, and the chief operating officer at Health Guard International.
4: You know, I actually don't work. 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They call it work. They call it work.
5: That's a good kind of work. I like that.
3: You believe to be the youngest black woman leading a multinational direct selling company in Africa. What did that journey from law to the C-suite look like?
5: Law is what I studied, but law can be very stiff, and I'm saying this as a lawyer. I still hold my law licenses, but you know, when you curse over to the side to direct selling,
6: it's sales. People are just excited.
5: They want to party, they want to sell. There's the joy in the conversion. But my legal background really helps me a lot with what I do now, because I'm able to

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0: Music from Uganda on the 2020 Pan African Power Play. It's the morning reset on Channel Africa, hanging out with Chai Guy. Good morning to you and beautiful stuff it is. This is Palaso with Binyuma. And ahead of this one, John Black featuring Irene Nomubira with Selima. Aaron X featuring Shiba Njawala and also Lydia Jasmine Taradibu right here on Channel Africa. And knowing that, you know what, when it comes to the 2020 Pan-African Power Play, giving you nothing but the very best. And every day we do that, and the spotlight is on East Africa this week. Now, that Uganda hidden fact, Uganda is home to extraordinary diversity of people and languages. The country has more than 50 ethnic communities speaking languages from several major African language families. The Baganda are the largest ethnic group, but Uganda's cultural diversity extends far beyond Buganda, with communities such as Banya, Ngole, Basoga, Bagiga, as well as Alkoli. There is Langi, there is Bagisu, and many other contributing their own languages, traditions, music, and heritage to the country's identity. You know, I told you that one of the things you can never falter us as Africans is music and dance. I know when it comes to that, that is us. We can never falter us at all. Still to come, we have Tribe Tracking. That is coming up just after 4 a.m. Central African time. We're going to be checking out a tribe that is found in eastern Uganda. Find out who that is.
1: One day, your beadwork will inspire the next generation of crafters celebrating Africa's heritage.
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3: The police service says it's arrested six individuals who were allegedly found in possession of offensive weapons. Godfrey Chalabi, who's Senior Assistant Commissioner of Public Police and Public Relations Officer for the Zambia Police Service. Can you give us more detail about the arrest of the six individuals?
4: There is a place called Angombe Compound. It's a few kilometers from the CBD of Lusaka. Members of the public saw this vehicle that was being driven suspiciously. So acting on intelligence, they alerted the police and we moved in and intercepted this vehicle. Immediately, police conducted a search on that vehicle. We recovered offensive weapons, included 22 rounds of ammunition for a shotgun, 9 machetes, as well as a stick that was found on this vehicle. Of course, it's an offense here in Zambia if one is found in possession of an offensive weapon. A machete, a knife, by law here, it's classified as an offensive weapon.
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0: you know, some music that you listen to, you'll find yourself going, because of how nice this song is, man. This is Nawal from the Comores. This one is called Hima. And before this one, Omo Sangare, Seya. What a beauty of a song that is. Lanubians, Makeda. And kicking off with Taniswa Mazwai, Zabalaza. Wrapping up the first hour of the morning reset. Good morning to you. And thank you for being part of this.
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0: Just like that, we're here. Second hour it is for the Morning Reset. And what's coming up, in fact, before we get to all of that, you know that you stay connected to Africa and the world with Channel Africa, the international voice of the South African Broadcasting Corporation. 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I'm telling you, when you go to the website, a couple of other things that are interesting that you will find on there. You want to read a little bit, and especially when it comes to the programs, you're like, okay, that's the program I listen to. What is it all about? All of that is there. Or maybe there is that particular presenter that, man, I don't know much about them. You will find them there as well on the website where you can read on them. It's like, oh, okay, this is who they are. Now I know. And in fact, we can also download the Channel Africa mobile app or the SABC Plus and catch us actually on the socials. You will find us on Facebook. That's where we are. It's simple, Channel Africa there. Or you can check us out at Channel Africa One on all other platforms. That is on TikTok, YouTube. You also, we are on Insta as well as on X. So that is the Channel Africa One. All of that in those platforms. Channel Africa, first with the African story globally. Now we're going to be checking out Tribe Trekking. Where are we going this morning? We are going to be checking out a tribe that is found in the eastern Uganda. They are a Nilotic people. Who they are shall be revealed. Here's Questa now.

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0: That sounds a bit of a threat right there. You don't give me attention, I'll find it from somebody else. So please give him or give her attention. Please. We beg. I beg. I don't want her or him getting attention somewhere. Oh my goodness. This is Tiwa Savage with Attention on the Morning Reset on Channel Africa. Before this one, Cuesta hanging out with Casper Nyovest. Ngudu. And maybe, you know, maybe you'll get that attention from Ngudu. But like, you know what? If the human doesn't give you attention, I know, let me just drink that attention away. Okay. Second hour, it is on Channel Africa, the African perspective. And we're going to get now to... and the tribe tracking. We're going to Eastern Uganda.
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0: So we're looking at the Kuman. They are a Nilotic people of Eastern Uganda, traditionally associated with the area around Lake Kyoga. Particularly present day Kabera Maido, Soroti, Dogolo, and Amolata. In fact, their history is especially interesting because they developed at the meeting point of two major Nilotic cultural and linguistic traditions. Kumam cultural heritage traces their ancestral roots to the Adekerin people, who migrated from the region of present-day northern Ethiopia around the 16th to the 17th century. So it was just around those areas where that migration took place. And in fact, as the Kumam moved southwards, they eventually settled around Lake Kyoga Basin. There they, in fact, they came into prolonged contact with the Luo-speaking people, particularly the Langi and Acholi. This contact, including intermarriage and cultural exchange, profoundly influenced their language. And, you know, it's so interesting that when we look back at times, I mean, when we follow history, especially when it comes to intermarriage, there's an interest in people that they look at the other and say, man, you are interesting. You are different than me, but something interesting about you. I would like to get to know you. That is just the nature of the curiosity of people, right? It's not a new thing. Modern Kumam is closely related to Lango and other southern Luo languages, while retaining elements associated with their older Ateker heritage. Historical research also describes the Kumam as one of the communities that emerged through the interaction between Ateker and Luo people. So we're going to get to more in finding out where are they today, the Kumam.
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0: We have Naughty in the building, Naughty the Killer Bee. When you speak of Mutswako, I think Kulichana, I think Double HP.
2: Do you know a crew by the name of Murafe?
3: Those are my brothers.
0: Okay, all right. I was asking you that, are you really from Mufftown? If not, I was like, this one.
3: My brothers, then I've worked with all of them.
0: I was listening to the song sometime in the week. I don't know if you'll know this, and depending how young you are or how old okay. You are, there's a song by Bongo Muffin.
2: It's called The Summertime.
0: Let's find out your real rapperness, right? You ready? Here we go.
3: Oh, okay. How's our body khasa sanchila? 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Akwati koko mbarasa dog. So radikede la fella really easy. 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

0: me high like Colorado. This is Johnny Drill and featuring Ira Starr and Young John, Colorado. Before this one, Rema, Baby, Is It a Crime? 20 minutes past 4 Central African time. It is on the morning reset on Channel Africa, the African perspective. And here we are, 24/7, 365. 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In fact, all day, a day, right? As it is tribe tracking time.
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0: As we are looking at the Kumam, and in fact, their society, that society was organized around the clans and clan elders rather than a single centralized kingdom. Clan leaders known as the Wegi Atekerin, Wegi Atekerin played important roles in settling disputes, maintaining order, and overseeing community affairs. Meetings could take place at an orat, and a traditional gathering place where elders and community members discussed important matter. Love that. Love how the Kumam are organized. And traditionally they were. I wonder, are they still today? That is a million-dollar question. And today the Kumam are an established ethnic community in eastern Uganda, particularly in the areas around Kabera, Maido, Dakolo, Amolata, and parts of Soroti. They are predominantly engaged in agriculture and fishing, with cattle and other livestock also forming part of traditional livelihoods. So if you want some good taste of fish, and the Kumam, I presume, are the people to hook up and link up with. I think that you'll probably get good fish when it comes to that. Tribe Tracking it is. We'll bring some more tomorrow. Remember, the spotlight for this week is on East Africa region.
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0: He comes from the royal family, the Kosoko royal family. That is Adekunle Gold. Real name Adekunle Almoruf Kosoko. Yeah. Hence he comes from that royal family. I mean, you could hear the surname Kosoko. In fact, he gained major attention with Sade in 2014. And in fact, a highlight inspired cover one of Direction, A Story of My Life. And one of the things, also he's married to Simi, by the way. Yeah. Beautiful stuff it is right here on The Morning Reset. And the type of music that we get to play. Awesome stuff, I'm telling you. Before this one, Senior Out, All In You, Timaya, featuring Flavor, Young Alpha with Odeshi, Makazi, with Prince Panza there, Kanama. Yeah, it sounds like it's a lot of trolling there, you know. Where you can count, you don't only count once. You can count me chola no chon. Is it all of them that chola limang? Yeah, I think I find that to be interesting though. And I know that there are people that if you were to ask, who are you dating now? Or how many people have you dated in the past? Yo. Yeah, it'll be difficult. They can't even count you there. Hands and shoes need to be taken off there, because you're going to count with your hands and shoes be taken off, go to the toes and like, that's not enough, let me borrow the neighbor's one. Yeah, how many people have you dated in your lifetime thus far? That is that question. Yeah, that is that question that we will maybe shy away from. Like, hey, don't ask me that. That's an uncomfortable question to answer. And then you get very sweet people who tell you, I'm still with the love of my life. We met in primary. We're still together. Sure. That is a good story to tell, eh? Just that one person. You've been with them for a long time. And whoever may ask you, okay, now, aren't you curious about other people? They say, no, I'm good. I'm content. And are you one of those content people, or is it insatiable with you? When that word insatiable was created, they had you in mind.
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0: Amanda Black, it is Power Amanda. Asha, before this one, 360. Ira Star, All the Love. Justin Vibes featuring Diamonds of Iguicho and Azul Serene. Uzos is Solar. Let's get to the third and final hour of the morning reset.
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0: Oh yes, it is the third and final hour of our morning reset. Good morning to you. How you doing, Nigeria, in Lagos? Ekaro. There you go. And checking you out in Cairo, Egypt. Sabah, LK. And also Kenya. Good morning in Nairobi. That is Habari za Asubuhi. And the DRC, Kinshasa. And Mbote Nanton, good morning, man. All of that. It was Just to Endeavor saying good morning in Lingala, in Swahili, Yoruba, as well as Arabic. All right, still to come, we're going to be checking now to Mind Your Language, Africa. There is a word I'm looking for. It's a difficult word to use in most cases. I know, easy but difficult. You'll find out what am I talking about. Africa Rewind as well. We shall do that and finding out what happened on this day, being the 16th of September 2026. Birthday Buzz is coming through, finding out who's celebrating their birthdays, all of that and more. And we're going to check it out, the Motivation Minute as well. Happy Wednesday to you. Having that midweek party. Not having a K in the world. We should try that sometimes. I know we're always serious about stuff, right? And we should just wake up one morning and say, you know what? We don't care. In fact, we'll make noise to the neighbors and for the neighbors.
1: When you have to wake your neighbors up.

0: This is Mansoor with the Simoka Africa. Morning reset on the Channel Africa, the Afghan perspective, third and final hour on this Wednesday, 16 September. Head of this one, Calvin Fallow, Everybody Wanna Be In Love. Still to come, we're going to be checking out Mind Your Language Africa. There's a word I'm looking for this morning. And your part is to identify what that word is. And you explain. How would you say and explain that word to the 12-year-old version of me? Right? Where you say, okay, that word means that. Let's get to it.
1: Mind your language. Mind your language. Africa.
0: What is the word for this morning? It is a difficult word to use. Easy but difficult. Just two-letter word. But difficult, I'm telling you. I know there are some people who are bold enough to use it and they don't look back. The word is no. That's the one. No. What does it mean in your language? How would you say no in your language? That's a very simple one. I know you're thinking, come on. But now, when you have to be practical about it, are you one of those people who say, okay, you know what? My no means no. And I'm not going to mince my words. I'm not going to try to over-explain it at all. What is no in your language?
1: Mind your language. Mind your language. Africa.
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1: Wickedness increase. 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

0: from 1998, Bongo Muffin from that Concerto album. And in fact, originally done by the Eagles, came out in 1976. That is Hotel California. Before this one, Banner Boy, Soke. Mind your language, Africa.
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0: It is the Morning Reset on Channel Africa, the African Perspective. Hanging out with Shy Guy. Good morning to you right now, though. Let's get to Mind Your Language. The word no. How do you say no in your language? Teach us. There we go.
2: 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Let me use it in a sentence. Nilimuitisha kalamu akasema hapana. In English it will be I requested for her pen and she said no.
0: Hapana. Okay. That is Swahili. Hapana. Oh yeah. Okay. Interesting.
3: Sanibonani. No in Siswati means ta. No, it is not cold today. Cha, agubanzi namuhla.
0: That is Siswati. Thank you very much. You see, cha. It's the same as this Zulu language, I think, yeah? Agubanzi. Okay.
1: Mind your language. Mind your language. Africa.
0: Still to come, going to be checking out Africa Rewind in finding out what happened on this day, September 16. Birthday bars coming through as well. And the music is fantastic.
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0: Wednesday edition of the Morning Reset on Channel Africa. Good morning to you, Davido featuring Odumodu Black and Chike Fans and Saz and World before this one with Matt Njerai featuring KC on My Own before that, kicking off with Tyler, hanging out with the Sean Paul. Push to start.
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0: All right, let's find out what happened on this day, being the 16th of September. We're kicking off with 1975 in Cape Verde, Sao Tome and Principe, as well as Mozambique, joined the United Nations. On this day, that was in 1975, the three newly independent African states were admitted as members of the UN, bringing the organization's membership to 141 countries. The admission came shortly after independence from Portuguese colonial rule and marked another significant step in their emergence as sovereign members of the international community. That happened on this day in 1975. Moving to 2009, at the Social History Center at the Iziko South African Museum in Cape Town, officially opened as part of South Africa's Heritage Month program. The center was established to preserve, document, and showcase aspects of the country's social history and cultural heritage. That was in 2009. The Social History Center. All right, who is celebrating today?
1: The birthday bars.

0: All right, Jamal Olasewere, born today in 1991, that is in Silver Spring, Maryland, USA. He is a Nigerian-American former professional basketball player who played as a forward. He attended Long Island University, where he became an All-American and Northeast Conference Player of the Year. He later played professional in Europe, including in Italy, Israel, and Iceland. He turns 35 today. Happy birthday, Jamal Olasewere. Also on this day, happy birthday to Gianni. That's Ayanda Gianni, nicknamed Shorty. Was born on this day in 2002 in Ulundi in South Africa, KwaZulu-Natal province. He's a professional South African footballer who plays as a center back for Lamontville Golden Arrows, wearing number 4. Before joining Golden Arrows, he played for Nati Lions and Royal AM. That is Ayanda Gianni celebrating birthday today. And on the socials, who was born on 16 September. And happy birthday to Ezra Vakanza, Mick Mazi Lujabi, Cindy Swama, Cindy Hono, who else? Tembin Kabinde, Fefe Jacopu, Nkosinati Masina, Petunia, Kiabitswe Sitepa, Prof Ngobeni, Mbali Samke, Sibanyoni Zia, Ntombi Zamalinda, Kama Nguma Lonsele, Matiane Peter, Vuvu Moy, as well as Nomonde Peter, all celebrating their birthdays today. Happy birthday to you! Still to come, we have Rise and Shine in 8 minutes time. In finding out what's happening, that will be in 18. Yes. News, in fact, we'll have the Motivation Minute before that. And then news at 6 a.m. Central African Time. Her name is Jwalani Tulongwepe. And also steps in when it comes to Sports Update. That is Musibudi Rachel Makura. Nolutando Butelezi has the business update. So all of that and more coming up. Oh, the music. You know what? Big Zulu was looking for love. Decided to say, you know what? I'm going to go to Ghana. I'm going to go to Nigeria. I'm going to go to, you know, all of these places. I know you don't believe me. This is the song I'm talking about, okay? He decided to go to all these places looking for love. He says, went to Ghana, went to all these places just to look for love. That song is coming up next.
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0: Oh man, this has to be my favorite song of the moment. That's Yo Maps from Zambia featuring JK on this one with more. Oh, the song, man. Big Zulu before this one, Casper Nyovest, Indugu Ente. We have Rise and Shine on standby. We're gonna find out what is happening today between 6 and 9 a.m. Central African Time. Happy Wednesday to you.
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2: When we hear the 14th of July, an anthem should come to mind. French.
3: Huh?
2: Yes.
3: But then they must be similar.
2: The American is.
3: You had the same thing.
2: The French is.
3: They're very different. All right, now we can hear the difference.
2: It's Bastille Day today, French National Day.
3: Sorry, French croissants.
2: I know.
3: French croissants to the extent of my love.
2: Oh, dear.
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1: All right, let's say hello to Bro Peter. Happy Wednesday.
2: Good morning, good morning. Happy Wednesday. Happy middle of the month. How are you, my brother?
1: I'm all good. Nothing to complain about at all. What is happening with Rise and Shine?
2: Right, so coming up, seven women sadly found dead in the east of Johannesburg in 2 months. And this morning we speak to a specialist offender profiler about what patterns could be telling investigators and what it will take to catch whoever's responsible. And riot police fire tear gas at protesters in the DRC as the opposition warns that President Tshisekedi's constitutional changes are nothing less than a coup against term limits. That's all coming up on Rise and Shine.
1: Thank you very much, Bro Peter. Let's get now to a motivational minute. IB Quake, whose real name is Ibukun Ajagbe, Nigerian spoken word artist, content creator, mentor, and public speaker based in Lagos. Let's find out what is the motivation for this morning.
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3: Not everybody in a public figure's DM is ready for the opportunity they're asking for. Many people want access, visibility, connection, that they don't stop to ask, what value do I carry? Many people are fascinated by the lifestyle that they forget that the opportunity is responsibility. Because when the door finally opens, many of us don't know what to do there. We become too familiar, too comfortable, too entitled. We want to be seen, that we forget to serve others. And serving people does not reduce you. Humility is not weakness. In fact, there's honor in helping others. Jesus himself humbled himself even to the point of death. For humanity's sake, he knew what service was. So before you chase the spotlight or opportunities, build capacity, build real value. Let people look at you and your work and be like, this is undeniable talent. Let there be hard work that speaks for you. Let there be integrity. Let there be something about you that sets you apart from others.
0: Motivational Minute on the Morning Reset.
1: Sure, beautiful stuff. Thank you very much. IB Quake on that motivation. She's going to be here the entire week. I'm loving every moment of it thus far. Let's wrap up with a song that came out in 1997. It is a Pan-African collaboration. Yosondo, Senegal, Papa Wemba, DRC, Jabu Kanyi.

Lilian Bayete, South Africa, La Banja, Nigeria, as well as Lourdes van Dunham, Angola. The song is called So Why. We do this again tomorrow. That is between 3 and 6 a.m. Central African time. And you being part of this is appreciated. Go out there and be fantastic today.

0: Plus. 6 o'clock Central African time. A very good morning to you. Yes, indeed, this is Channel Africa's Rise and Shine, and the show begins right now. And we begin, as we always do, with the news and sports headlines. As we say good morning to Rachel Musibudi Makura and Jwalani Tulongwepe. Good morning, ladies.
1: 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The African Perspective.
2: Thank you, Peter. Good morning. The National Prosecuting Authority, NPA, in South Africa is to withdraw all charges against National Police Commissioner General Fanny Masemola following a review ordered by National Director of Public Prosecutions Advocate Andy Mutibi. Masemola was initially charged and arrested by the Independent Directorate Against Corruption for alleged violations of the Public Finance Management Act relating to concerns over compliance with public finance regulations. The NDPP found that there were not reasonable prospects of a successful prosecution after considering the investigation, the case assessment panel's report, and an independent senior counsel's opinion. The NPA has indicated that the matter will be reported for further scrutiny to determine whether there was any misconduct in the assessment, enrollment, and handling of the case. The National Council of Provinces House Chairperson Peggy Khadebe says the 69th Commonwealth Parliamentary Conference in South Africa is progressing well, despite the non-attendance of Nigerian delegates. The sixth-day conference brings together 800 parliamentarians from across the Commonwealth nations. Its aim is for MPs to discuss issues that will strengthen democratic governance, economic inclusion, and international cooperation. Khadebe added that the Nigerian authorities have taken a decision to suspend all official visits to South Africa due to protests directed at undocumented foreign nationals.
3: But what is critical here? What impact is it going to have? This conference is already showing the signs of being very successful. And then, as it was confirmed by Secretary General Steve Twick yesterday evening during the opening, that this is the biggest conference ever. So it means that by the sheer numbers, we are very successful.
2: Police in the Democratic Republic of Congo have dispersed opposition protests against proposed constitutional changes that critics say could allow President Felix Tshisekedi to seek a third term. The demonstrations called by the C64 coalition in several cities comes 3 weeks after Tshisekedi announced plans for a national dialogue bringing together opposition parties, civil society groups and religious leaders, but excluding rebels who control parts of eastern Congo. Tshisekedi presented the dialogue as a way to address the country's political challenges. Opposition parties and the Catholic Church have condemned proposed constitutional changes. Police in Malawi are investigating the kidnapping of a British national who was abducted in the southern African nation's main city, Blantyre. According to a police statement, Nusrat Osman, who is 47, was seized on Friday by four men who had been travelling in a grey Nissan Dualis. Osman was reported to have been working for a local auditing firm. Police said the motive behind the abduction was unknown and that so far the kidnappers have not contacted the victim's family or the authorities. Authorities have offered a reward of more than $17,000 for credible information. And finally, the company that owns Facebook and Instagram, Meta, says it's reviewed its procedure for reporting child safety cases in India after concerns were raised by a BBC investigation. The investigation published in July found that Instagram was running paid adverts promoting child sexual abuse material in India. The BBC's Divya Arya has the story.
4: A Meta spokesperson told the BBC that it will now report child safety cases directly to India's Cybercrime Coordination Centre under the Home Ministry. Meta has previously routed them through US authorities. The move follows a BBCI investigation that found Instagram ads using terms such as rape video and child video, including an ad depicting a young girl in distress. The ads directed users to Telegram channels selling the material. Following the report, the Indian government summoned Meta officials and an inquiry was initiated.
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0: 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You're listening to Rise and Shine. 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I'm Peter Ndoro. Now, coming up on the program this morning, 5,000 people have marched through Kinshasa as the DRC's opposition is accusing President Tshisekedi of trying to do what his predecessors, Kabila, did, and that is change the constitution in order to stay in power. Police had to fire tear gas. South Africa's Supreme Court of Appeal delivers its verdict this morning on whether the African National Congress, the country's largest party in South Africa, can put its missing candidates back on the ballot ahead of November's local government elections. And seven women's bodies are now under investigation in one area of Gauteng, just east of Johannesburg, as South Africa's femicide crisis claims more victims. We'll be asking what is being done and whether it's enough. That's all coming up on Rise and Shine. Stay with us.
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1: So it's time now for our daily Africa roundup. 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And we do this with insights from our team of journalists, analysts, and newsmakers. And we place the day's biggest stories into context for you, helping you stay informed, connected, caught up, and also prepared for the news day ahead. And we begin with news in the Democratic Republic of Congo, where thousands of people took to the streets on Tuesday against what critics say is President Felix Tshisekedi's attempt to extend his hold on power beyond the two-term limit set in the constitution. Around 5,000 demonstrators marched through Kinshasa, organized by the C64 Coalition, which is a broad opposition front that includes prominent figures such as Martin Fayulu, Moise Katumbi, and Jean-Marc Kabund. Now, police fired tear gas and clashes broke out with pro-government youth. The protests are rooted in fears that a proposed constitutional amendment, which the ruling party's majority parliament is advancing, could clear the way for President Tshisekedi to seek a third term after a referendum. Tshisekedi's current term ends in 2028, but his predecessor, Joseph Kabila, provoked years of political bloodshed and instability by trying to do exactly the same thing. Now, the coalition says that Congo does not belong to Mr. Felix Tshisekedi. And moving to South Africa, the Gauteng province is in the grip of a femicide crisis with the discovery of yet another woman's body, raising the confirmed number of victims under investigation in Tembisa and Kempton Park, which is an area to the east of Johannesburg, to 7. Now, the latest body, believed to be of a woman in her late 20s, was found in a river next to a shopping mall. It follows the discovery of a body of a runner, Elizabeth Museleka Khomo, last week, who went out for a jog and never came home. A specialized police team is investigating all 7 deaths now. Acting Gauteng Police Commissioner is Fred Kikana.
2: A body of a female in her late 20s was observed in the river in Clayville next to Tembisa Mosque. Therefore, this body will also then be included as part of the to be investigated by part of the whole team. Therefore, we don't have normal 6 bodies. This one will include it as the 7th body, so that we don't leave anything. She was naked but with her underwear on. We don't want to speculate whether clothes were taken by the river, flow of river or what, but we included it now to be part of what we are going to look at.
1: South Africa's Supreme Court of Appeal is expected to deliver judgment this morning in the African National Congress, the ANC's legal battle against the Electoral Commission over candidate registrations for November's local government elections. The ANC is contesting the IEC's refusal to register around 181 of their councillor candidates across 6 municipalities in KwaZulu-Natal province, the Eastern Cape, as well as the Free State, blaming a technical glitch in the commission's online nomination system. The IEC has rejected that claim, and the outcome of this ruling could have a direct impact on the ANC's electoral prospects on the 4th of November. South Africa's most consequential local government vote in a generation.
3: What remains for me is to thank the legal teams for the parties for their assistance in this matter. Let me assure you, it's not an easy matter. It is a difficult matter. But we found that the effort that you've put into preparing for the hearing has really assisted us. We are adjourning the court to deliberate. Most likely, we will hand down an order first thing in the morning tomorrow with reasons to follow, because it appears that there are important principles that are emerging from this matter that merits a considered judgment.
1: South Sudan, the world's youngest nation, is facing what the United Nations World Food Programme describes as an increasingly catastrophic hunger crisis. recent WFP analysis projects that the projects rather that the latest El Nino climate event could push nearly 50 million people across the region into acute hunger. South Sudan has been ravaged by cycles of conflict and flooding since its independence in 2011, and the combination of ongoing fighting, climate shocks, and dramatically reduced international aid funding is pushing communities to the edge. The WFP's Assistant Executive Director is Matthew Hollingworth.
4: Conflict, displacement, economic hardship, climate shocks, and the situation in neighbouring Sudan are all converging to push millions of people deeper into vulnerability. At the same time, as I say, we're seeing not just the World Food Programme's humanitarian assistance, but all actors' humanitarian assistance in the country rapidly declining in scale.
1: And finally, police in Malawi are investigating the abduction of a 47-year-old British national in the commercial city of Blantyre. Nusrat Osman, who was working for a local auditing firm, was seized on Friday by four men travelling in a grey Nissan Dualis. Neither her family nor authorities have received any contact from the kidnappers. Police say that the motive remains unknown, and authorities have offered a reward of more than $17,000 for credible information leading to her safe return. And that's how we come to the end of today's edition of the Africa Roundup. We'll have more for you tomorrow after the 6 o'clock news.
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5: We have Naughty in the building. Naughty the Killer Bee. When you speak of Mutswako, I think Kulichana, I think Double HP.
6: Do you know a group by the name of Omurafe?
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7: Oh, okay. How's a body khasa sanchila? No si body khasa. Bomponi hakeken waru gore mbarasa san challenge. Akwati gogo mbarasa dog. So radikede la fella really easy. Channel Africa dula really busy.
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1: South African political parties joined organizations and communities across the country in condemning the killing of women in parts of Gauteng province, which includes the city of Johannesburg. Eight women so far have been discovered dead over a two-month period. Among them was 38-year-old mother and runner Elizabeth Nsonso Moselekgomo, who left behind an eight-year-old child. The Good Party, Action SA, and African Transformation Movement are among those calling for answers and expressing their condolences to the families. Sisi Sakhalo has more.
9: According to the statement attributed to Action SA Ekurhuleni mayoral candidate Xolani Khumalo, the perpetrators of the crimes against women must not find refuge in Ekurhuleni. Xolani assures residents of decisive action that will ensure that justice is served and that communities are protected. Action SA Ekurhuleni mayoral candidate spokesperson is Tumelo Chabalala.
10: The last few days have been devastating for the residents of Ekurhuleni. The safety of our residents has come sharply into focus. These media reports are not new to the lived reality of many South African women. Countless cases of this nature have gone cold, and only a fraction is ever reported or made public. I call on all residents of Ekurhuleni to play their part by assisting the police with any information that can help find those responsible for these crimes.
9: Good Party says the message that is being sent out to women is wrong. They say in a functional society, women should not have to change their behavior and stop living the normal lives they want just to remain safe. They add that the burden of change should fall squarely on men. Good Secretary General Brett Heron elaborates.
8: Not all men are perpetrators, but the overwhelming majority of perpetrators are men. As a society, we need to shift the burden of prevention onto the ones who are doing the bullying, the harassing, the threatening, the stalking, the hurting, and the killing. Men must be the ones told not to kill, not to harass, not to stalk, and not to look away when a friend does or laugh off the comment, the joke, that boys will be boys. That is where real prevention starts, not in a woman's running route, but how fathers and male peers shape boys and male conduct.
9: Amnesty International South Africa, a human rights organization, have also added their voice. They say the fact that women continue to die at the hands of strangers or intimate partners is because the criminal justice system is often not responsive to the context in South Africa and to the threats women and children face every day. They add that this is the moment for the state to design a policing system that is responsive and yields results rather than consistent failures. Amnesty International South Africa Executive Director is Shenila Mohammed.
11: Women being told not to walk or run alone is not the answer and is not protection. Women should not have to bear the burden of being constantly vigilant to protect themselves from violence. Women are tired of platitudes. We want to know what is going to be done to make women and children safe in South Africa. We do not only want condolences, we want action.
9: For Channel Africa, I'm Sisi Sekgalo in Johannesburg, South Africa.
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1: Right, it's time now for us to take a look and see what's been happening in West Africa. And to help us unpack those stories, we are joined by a political scientist and award-winning conflict resolution expert, Dr. David Matsanga. Thank you very much indeed for joining us, and always good to talk to you. Happy Wednesday. Dr. Matsanga, can you hear me?
14: Yes, I hear you, Peter Ndoro. I'm sorry. Good morning.
1: Good morning to you. So let's begin with this story in Nigeria. And it looks as if the Oba of Benin, Eware, the second, received the ruling, received the ruling APC's campaign council at his palace in Benin City on Tuesday. And he says that his throne is non-partisan, then questioned why anyone would replace an incumbent president just for the sake of it. How much do those words, do you think, have impact? We often hear traditional leaders influencing their flock, as it were, to vote in a certain way?
14: First of all, traditional leaders, Peter Ndoro, are very influential in West Africa. They command the respect of the people, of the electorate. So if you are a voter in West Africa, or you are standing going to contest in any elections in West Africa, expect if you don't go through the drill, you might not have the people at all. So traditional leaders indeed play a very big role in the the situations in collections in most of the states in West Africa, where the old kingdoms of Benin, Oyo, Ashanti, and others, you know, existed before their collapse.
1: I suppose then it's not a surprise that a year out already, Abdullah Aziz Yari, who's leading the campaign for the APC, has started touring the country and started courting the palaces. What does that tell us about the APC's strategy? Was this expected?
14: APC relies on several factors. It is one of the influenced by the northern leaders, and you know that country. You see, all the time when you want me to speak about it, I always say, what can I say? I keep quiet about it because Peter Ndoro, I have traveled in that country. I think it's one of the first countries in Africa that needs first aid. So they will win the election anyway, because anything that goes on around there, you'll find that over 120 million people have registered. Only 20 million people will turn up to vote. That's it. That's how elections in those countries take place. That's what happened in the other elections. So APC will win.
1: Now, President Doumbouya spent the weekend in Abidjan, and on Sunday, he and President Ouattara agreed to deepen cooperation in security, trade, and training. Doumbouya took power in a coup in 2021 and was elected last December. But what does this, what does each side, do you think, want from this coming together?
14: I think Doumbouya is looking for survival, because there is quite a lot. First of all, he's not well, health-wise. It looks like he has improved a bit. The latest that I got when I was in the West, around that region, was he has not been well at all. But he's looking for survival from the former colonial masters. And that the only way to survive in that West African enclave is through attaching yourself to Ivory Coast. Remember, Abidjan was the center, or more or less, apart from Senegal and the Ivory Coast of Cote d'Ivoire. Those were the centers of the French influence around that region. And as you know, he has to get to somebody who is a statesman, who has been there, who has manipulated the constitution, who has extended the constitution, who has removed the term limits. And he needs to get some lectures from such a guy in order for him to survive as a president. So that cooperation is much needed, both for Doumbouya and then both for Gini to survive the current economic hardships that are running around that region, and with a lot of insurgency coming in and disrupting quite a lot of things. This instability, and any time another a coup, someone could walk up and say, "I'm taking you out." So he has to stabilize his leadership through there.
1: And then to Liberia, where Foreign Minister Sarah Beslo Nyanti told Rabat last week that Liberia backs Morocco's sovereignty over Western Sahara and its autonomy plan. What's your take on Liberia's position? I mean, this is an issue that has split the African Union, hasn't it?
14: Peter Ndoro, not even split African Union, that makes us very stupid people, all of us in Africa, including yourself and myself. In South Africa, the streets, you'll see Sahrawis, Western Sahara people, refugees have been thrown out of their country. This is, if somebody comes and takes you out of your country, and not in one, two, or three, or four, in millions, And these refugees have gone everywhere. Morocco has occupied Western Sahara. And we keep on entertaining Morocco in our AU, African Union. Surely, it left us because we criticized them. They left and went. Now you see some people who are assuming these ministries from their departments, who are liberated, who never wanted this. You know, Liberia is a free slave, free slaves who became very free and started democracy, going to support a government. I am one man. If my plane gets spoiled around Morocco, I would rather ask God to take me to another place, but not to step in Morocco, because I don't want to go to Morocco. I am not interested, because as a Pan-African who grew up, who saw a OAU formed, some people found OAU formed and they are enjoying it, running around in suits. Some of us saw it come. I would not support anything that Morocco does on this continent. Never, never. Because we are not serious. We condemn colonizers from outside. We have left a colonizer here. This guy has occupied the people's territory, taken it over, and thrown out the real people. They are in Algeria, they are in South Africa, they are in my country, Uganda, they are in Kenya, they are in Tanzania, they are in Harare as refugees. And we walk around and say, African Union, African Union. My fault. Which African Union? Which cannot solve even 1 giga in one foot. No. Please. It is so rested, Peter Ndolo. It is very emotional when it touches to Sahrawi people who have suffered, who should be in their country. And then we bring them and say, we have now lost, we have given up. South Africa is the only country that speaks out against Morocco. It is always open country. Your foreign policy is very good. I thank you, people. Continue. You have another Matsanga somewhere in Africa supporting you.
1: And that's where we're going to have to leave it for this week. And I look forward to our conversation same time next week, Dr. Matsanga. Have a good week in between.
14: I am sorry for having delayed a bit because your connection was not giving me the entry into the Zoom. But thank you very much. God bless you. I think we shall do it. Let's talk. If you don't talk, you have a conflict. If you don't talk, you create a conflict. Talk what you have on your heart. God bless.
1: Asante sana kwaheri. It's Dr. David Matsanga, who's a political analyst and conflict resolution expert, award-winning as well, talking to us about the issues in West Africa. It's time for your news headlines. Good morning, Jwalane Tulongwepe.
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16: Thank you, Peter. Good morning. Making headlines, the discovery of the 8th woman's body in South Africa in the east of Johannesburg has prompted police to intensify and widen the multidisciplinary investigations. Acting Police Minister Feroz Kachalia confirmed the recovery of the 8th body in a river near the Tembisa Mall. Police in the Democratic Republic of Congo have dispersed opposition protests against proposed constitutional changes that critics say could allow President Felix Tshisekedi to seek a third term. And finally, the U.S. has announced a new visa restriction policy targeting foreign nationals it says are involved in certain laws and policies in South Africa. I will have details on these and other stories at 7 o'clock.
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1: Right, it's time to get our first sports bulletin of the morning, and we say good morning to Musibudi Rachel Makura.
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17: Thank you so much, Peter. Very good morning from the sports desk. Well, Africa finally gets to host the World Athletics Championships. So Kenya's capital city, Nairobi, was confirmed on Tuesday as a host of the 2029 edition of the championships, which is the sport's biggest event outside of the Olympic Games. So it's quite a big deal there for Africa as well as Kenya. Kenya, of course, have been a superpower in distance running and also second on the all-time world medals table, behind only the USA. World Athletics President Sebastian Coe said research had shown that Kenya was the most passionate market for track and field among those surveyed. Now, the championships will use a stadium that's already being upgraded for Kenya to co-host soccer's Africa Cup of Nations tournament next year. That stadium is known as the iconic Kasarani Stadium. So let's take a listen to Sebastian Coe yesterday announcing Kenya as the host of the 2029 edition of the World Athletics Championships.
18: Compelling propositions. The quality, the ambition, and the commitment demonstrated by all four candidates underlines the strength and global appeal of the World Athletics Championships. And it is my great pleasure to announce that the 2029 World Athletics Championships has been awarded to the city of Nairobi, Kenya. And I'm equally delighted to announce that the 2031 World Athletics Championships has been awarded to Munich, Germany.
17: Right, so officially 3 years out to the 2029 World Athletics Championships. On to this now, the CEO of the AFCON 2027 Local Organizing Committee, Tony Liango, announced that Pamoja AFCON will have one visa that will give football fans access to all three countries, namely Kenya, Tanzania, as well as Uganda. Now, the three East African countries will make history by jointly hosting the 2027 Pamoja AFCON, with the tournament scheduled to take place from the 19th of June to the 17th of July in 2027. Now, speaking at the Africa Business Sports Forum in Rwanda, Luango says making the region easily accessible to supporters will be an important part of the tournament's success.
19: So I think once it comes out and there's all these partners that we're working with from every continent, you'll get to appreciate that a lot of effort has been put behind the scenes by the three LOCs to just make sure that we're ready to welcome the world to Africa. And that is why the Pamoja visa is at the forefront of it, so that from wherever you are across this globe, you'll be able to travel to the region with no restrictions whatsoever.
17: Now, the 2025 AFCON in Morocco broke a record of 1 billion digital views across social media, with over 1 billion spectators having attended the games by the end of the quarterfinals, according to figures published by 360 Sport. Luango says their main goal now is to have even more fans attending matches in the stadiums.
19: There's a very deliberate push, because as Marcus said, unfortunately, that's what I was even saying yesterday, that maybe countries should try and learn from each other before actually bidding. So there's a clear understanding on something like AFCON, the rights that are held by CAF and what you're allowed to do, because that then would enable people to prepare mentally for some of the milestones that need to be in place first before the full campaign comes out.
17: Well, South African referee Abongile Tom has been appointed to take charge of Morocco's opening 2027 AFCON qualifier against Gabon in Rabat on the 25th of September. He will be assisted by veteran linesman Zakele Suela, as well as Angola's Yerson Dos Santos. Now, Tom as well as Suela were part of the refereeing panel at this year's FIFA World Cup, serving in the reserve roles. Morocco's quarterfinalists at the global showpiece are in Group A, with the top two teams advancing to next year's finals in Kenya, Tanzania, as well as Uganda. Meanwhile, South Africa's Group D opener against Guinea on the 27th of September will be officiated by Nigeria's Sadu Ali Bramhomu, while Abdul Aziz Yakuba of Niger, as well as Ghana's Theophilus Agura, remaining running the lines. And finally, there are no plans to create an instant pathway back to the PGA Tour for LIV Golf biggest supporter, stars. So major winners, John Rahm, Bryson DeChambeau, as well as Cameron Smith, are contemplating their futures after LIV filed for bankruptcy protection just last week as the breakaway league tries now to create a new circuit for the next year. The PGA Tour is pressing ahead, though, with its plans for a revamped setup in 2028, but Chief Executive Officer Brian Ralob offered no guarantees that LIV's biggest names will be welcomed back on the circuit. Brooks Koepka took a deal that brought him back to the US tour at the start of the year, but the arrangement was then rejected by the likes of DeChambeau, Rahm, as well as Smith. Rahm, by the way, saying he was uncertain about his future plans. 6:38 a.m. Central African Time, and that's a wrap from the sports desk on the first hour of Africa Rise and Shine. Now, for any sports stories you'd like to share with us, do send us an email to newsroom@channelafrica.co.za. Call us as well. The newsroom line is +27 11714 4459. I'm back with more sports news in the next hour. For Channel Africa Sport, I am Mosibudi Rachel Makura.
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20: Thanks, Peter, and good morning. Senegal and Italian oil company Eni have signed a memorandum of understanding to assess the potential of five offshore oil and gas blocks. Under the agreement, Eni will conduct technical and geological studies at its own cost on five blocks. Chandogule Gege has more.
21: The deal forms part of Senegal's strategy to revive oil and gas exploration and attract investment into its sedimentary basin. State oil company PetroSen will play a central role in developing the basin. Senegal plans to offer 109 oil and gas blocks to local and foreign investors as it seeks to expand exploration and investment in the sector.
20: The Democratic Republic of Congo has approved a task force to accelerate its strategic minerals partnership with the United States as Kinshasa seeks to attract more Western investment into its copper and cobalt sectors. The task force will help turn the agreement into concrete economic and security benefits for Congolese citizens. Congo, the world's largest cobalt producer and second largest copper exporter, signed the partnership with Washington in December. The deal has already secured a U.S.-backed mining investment and expanded copper sales to Western markets. Moving on to South Africa now, the country's defense minister, Angie Motshekga, says that South Africa is using the Africa Aerospace and Defense Exhibition to attract investment as well as create jobs. Motshekga was briefing the media at the Waterkloof Air Force Base in Pretoria. Thousands of visitors are expected to make their way to the Africa Aerospace and Defense Air Show, which will be held from tomorrow until Sunday. Motshekga says that the exhibition will also provide opportunities for emerging enterprises to engage with global industry players.
22: So the Space Command conducted industry visits, coming to the conclusion that the South African space industry has all the capabilities and capacities to grow from a niche component into a fully operational contributor to the country. inclusivity should not just be partnering in development and local manufacturing, but should be the fruits of the journey that are shared with, including our regional partners.
20: Multinational beverage company Coca-Cola has said that it plans to invest $10 billion in U.S. infrastructure between 2026 and 2030. The investment will include projects in states including California, Colorado, Alabama, and New York, with spending also involving the company's bottling partners. Coca-Cola says that its U.S. system contributed $85 billion to the country's GDP and supported nearly 1 million jobs in a single year. The company says that it also spent about $37 billion with U.S. suppliers, highlighting its broader economic impact. Let's now have a look at the financial indicators. One U.S. dollar in Nigeria trades at 1,000 Naira 323. In Botswana, it is 13 Bula 15. Kenya, 128 shillings 76. And Zambia, 19 Kwacha 4. On to BRICS countries. $1 in Brazil trades at 5 Ril 12. Russia, 85 rubles. India, 95 rupees 28. China, 6 Yuan 71. South Africa, 16 Rand 22. $1 is trading at 74 pence to the British pound and 86 to the euro. Let's look at commodities. Gold is trading at $4,294, platinum at $1,775 per ounce, and the price of Brent crude oil is quoted at $107.53 a barrel. For any business news stories that you would like to share with us, please send an email to newsroom@channelafrica.co.za, or you can call us on +27 11 714 4459. For your Channel Africa Business News, I am Nolutando Buthelezi.
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15: Where Africa's morning finds its voice. Rise and shine with Tshepiso Makwetla and Peter Ndoro, the African Perspective.
1: Let's go to East Africa now, where Kenya's High Court has struck down one of the country's biggest ever corporate deals, ruling that the government's sale of a 15% stake in Safaricom, East Africa's most valuable listed company, to South Africa's Vodacom Group was unconstitutional. Now, the deal was worth around $1.6 billion, and it was closed in June and had handed Vodacom a majority control of the telecoms giant behind Kenya's dominant mobile money platform, M-Pesa. The court has now ordered those shares returned to the Kenyan government, ruling that the sale went ahead without properly consulting the public, as the constitution requires. It's a major setback for Vodacom, which says that it will appeal and raises fresh questions over how African governments sell off strategic public assets and what happens now to the money that Kenya has already spent. Our East Africa correspondent is Daniel Ominde. He has the details.
3: It was billed as one of Kenya's biggest corporate transactions. In June, Vodacom Group acquired 6 billion Safaricom shares, equivalent to a 15% stake from the government of Kenya. Vodacom Group paid 34 shillings per share, putting the value of the shares at 204.3 billion shillings. To sweeten the deal, the government also received an advance dividend of 40.2 billion shillings, bringing the total proceeds from the transactions to 244.5 billion shillings. The deal increased Vodacom's stake in Safaricom to 55%, giving it majority control of the country's most valuable telecommunications company. But the transaction has been controversial from the beginning. Petitioners, including politician Tony Gashoka, Freddy Kogola and Paul Maina, challenged the sale, raising questions over transparency, public participation and whether Kenyans were receiving fair value for a strategic public asset. One of the biggest points of contention was the 34 shilling price. While the government and regulators defended the price as a premium negotiated for the large block of shares, petitioners questioned the valuation methodology and argued that the shares could be worth substantially more, with estimates cited in court putting intrinsic values as high as 70 to 80 shillings per share. And today's market price adds another dimension to that debate. Safaricom shares closed today at 36 shillings and 50 cents. That's 2 shillings and 50 cents above the price Vodacom paid the government. That's about 7% higher than the transaction price. But the market price alone does not establish that the government undervalued the shares, particularly because the Vodacom transaction involved a negotiated block of 6 billion shares. It does, however, give fresh ammunition to those who questioned the evaluation. The High Court has now found that the bigger problem was the process itself. The judges ruled that the sale was a public policy decision requiring meaningful public participation. They found that Cabinet and Parliament failed to adequately involve the public and that the government did not provide sufficient information about the transaction, including the identity of the intended buyer during the public participation process. The court described the government's handling of information as unexplained obscurity, saying withholding material information undermined transparency and accountability. The court has consequently quashed the agreement and approvals underpinning the sale and ordered that the 15% Safaricom stake be restored to the government of Kenya on behalf of the people of Kenya. That leaves a potentially enormous question hanging over the deal. What happens to the 244.5 billion shillings already paid to the government of Kenya and to Vodacom's ownership of the shares if the ruling stands? The case now becomes not just a battle over Safaricom, but a major test on how Kenya values, sells, and transfers strategic public assets. Daniel Ominde for Channel Africa from Nairobi.
1: The Congress of South African Trade Unions, COSATU's 15th National Congress, is underway in Johannesburg, with thousands of workers and union delegates gathering to assess the state of South Africa's economy, labour market, and the Federation's political direction. Delegates are debating the political, organisational, and socio-economic challenges that are facing workers, whilst also adopting resolutions that could shape COSATU's engagement with resolutions, with government and its alliance partners. Our economics reporter, Innocent Samosa, attended the Congress and

0: cancelled.
1: Mpho Mporeng serves as the president of South African Emergency Personnel's Union.
2: We are saying to the Congress that we are not ready to submit our credentials. We are not ready, comrade. So we didn't agree. We must not be misled by Pope that we have agreed. We didn't agree.
1: South Africa's unemployment rate remains a major concern, with COSATU calling for urgent measures to boost job creation. COSATU economist and head of policy unit Tanya van Millis outlines some of the steps government and business could take to create more employment opportunities.
3: Well, the numbers are not looking good in terms of unemployment growth, rising cost of living. Some key things need to happen. The one is we need to move away from neoliberal economic policy, and we need to stop the austerity measures. If we can do that, it means we can invest more money into the economy, more money into infrastructure, more money into services that should be delivered, more money to help make sure that municipalities are working. That kind of stimulus will create jobs. We need to do more, though, so more public employment programs.
1: The Congress was adjourned today following disagreements with some unions refusing to submit their credentials. Secretary General of COSATU, Soli Padwe.
4: Well, the next steps is we'll continue to engage with them. As I said, we are going for lunch. After that, we are going to engage. We are, as national office bearers, that the Congress must continue. We are going to persuade those affiliates that have not submitted their credentials to submit their credentials so that the Congress must proceed. Other things I can't confirm now, but as I said, we are going to take up these issues, and our view as COSATU National Office is that the Congress must proceed.
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7: Campaign groups are warning that the International Monetary Fund could be about to repeat a painful chapter from Africa's past, demanding countries slash public spending immediately as a condition for loans rather than easing cuts gradually. The IMF's board met this week to conclude a major review of how it designs its lending programs, and civil society groups fear that the fund may lock in an approach that critics all front-loaded fiscal adjustment, a return, they say, to the harsh structural adjustment policies of the 1980s and 90s, which forced deep cuts to health, education, and subsidies across Africa. Campaigners warn that the result could be immediate price hikes for food, electricity and fuel, hitting the poorest hard. Nhlanhla Mahlangu spoke to Martin Tukariwa, who's Africa coordinator for the Fight Inequality Alliance.
8: So one thing that I would like to emphasize is that these policies, or the front loading of austerity on these countries, is going to further deepen the crisis that we are seeing with the rising cost of living. And what we have seen is that these legacy institutions, i.e., you know, the IMF and World Bank, have been, you know, imposing these measures in a way to sort of benefit themselves, but also

0: not taking into consideration that the 99% who is your everyday person will be bearing the brunt. One thing that is very clear is that we have seen that 8 years of these legacy institutions has actually been almost, for a lack of a better term, poison to these countries, because what is happening is that healthcare spending is not prioritized, provision of public services is not prioritized, and you have, two-thirds of this money going to creditors at the expense of, the lived realities of your everyday person in these countries that are going to bear the brunt.
1: As these leaders meet, what are some of the issues that you'd like them to prioritize?
0: Want them to prioritize is that we do not want to see the signing of these ECF policies signed. I know that we are almost at the point of, signing, but we want the lived realities of the 99% to be what is focused on, to know that removing, having these issues not put at the table of their discussions is not right. And it's actually harsh. And also just to say that, at this point where, many of these countries, Kenya, Zambia, Malawi, have, negotiated the ECF, they're at the point of signing. What needs to happen, what will happen is that we will see that the 99% will actually be, bracing themselves for tough times ahead.
1: As an alliance, what would you say are some of the challenges that the world is currently grappling with that need urgent attention?
0: When I actually mentioned that we are seeing a massive cost of living crisis that is deepening by the day, when we see all the geopolitical tensions that are happening, what happens is that we are now seeing that, the price of fuel is rising, healthcare spending is reducing. That means that, a child who needs to see a doctor will be standing in the line for longer. We will see children not sitting in classrooms, and therefore, the number of children who are accessing proper education is reducing. So you're definitely seeing that the ordinary person is not benefiting from the system. And one thing that we keep emphasizing is that these countries do not have a spending problem. What we are seeing is that this is a tax injustice problem. It's a power problem. It's choking debt that is, putting governments in a situation where they have to prioritize paying back to these legacy institutions at the expense of, a proper livelihood for the 99% or for everybody actually that is within, living within that economy.
2: Right, it's 7 o'clock. And it's time now to start the second hour of Channel Africa's Rise and Shine with me, Peter Ndoro. Tshepiso is away today. And we begin with the news with Jwalane Tulongwepe, followed by sports headlines with Musibudi Rachel Makura.
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4: Thank you, Peter. Good morning. The discovery of the eighth woman's body in South Africa in the east of Johannesburg has prompted police to intensify and widen their multidisciplinary investigations. Acting Police Minister Firoz Kachalia confirmed the recovery of the eighth body in a river near the Tembisa Mall. A number of ministers, as well as police and Gauteng leadership, joined him at the SAPS headquarters in Parktown in Johannesburg, where they briefed the media yesterday. This followed the recent discoveries in areas like Kempton Park, Olifantsfontein, Cleveland Springs. Police have also offered a reward for information that could lead to the arrests of the suspects. Acting National Police Commissioner Puleng Dimpane.
5: The eighth victim was picked up from Olifantsfontein. This particular victim was found or discovered at Clavel River opposite Tembisa Mall. So indeed we are confirming the issue of the eighth victim. On arrival, the police found that particular victim in the river, and we are dealing with that case.
4: The Electoral Court in Bloemfontein in South Africa's Free State Province is today expected to rule on the candidates' matter between the African National Congress and the Electoral Commission. Judgment was reserved last night. The matter stems from the ANC's citing of a technical glitch on the Commission's system for failing to submit its councillor candidates. The Commission has since refuted the claim. The Court's Justice, Lebogang Modiba.
6: What remains for me is to thank the legal teams for the parties for their assistance in this matter. Let me assure you, it's not an easy matter. It is a difficult matter. But we found that the effort that you've put into preparing for the hearing has really assisted us.
4: Police in the Democratic Republic of Congo have dispersed opposition protests against proposed constitutional changes that critics say could allow President Felix Tshisekedi to seek a third term. The demonstrations called for the C64 coalition in several cities come 3 weeks after Tshisekedi announced plans for a national dialogue, bringing together opposition parties, civil society groups and religious leaders, but excluding rebels who control parts of the eastern Congo. Tshisekedi presented the dialogue as a way to address the country's political challenges. Opposition parties and the Catholic Church have condemned the proposed constitutional changes. The Sudanese military says it has shot down drones targeting dams and hydroelectric installations as its paramilitary rivals, the RSF, continue to attack critical infrastructure. The three-year conflict is increasingly resembling that being fought between Russia and the Ukraine, the BBC's Julian Bedford reports.
7: 3 years into the conflict, and neither side has been able to strike a decisive blow. The impasse has resulted in an increasing reliance on the kind of long-range strikes so often witnessed in the fighting 4,000 kilometres to the north. Drones provided by the army and the paramilitary's international backers are now the key weapons against critical infrastructure. On Monday, Sudan's second biggest power-generating station, the Rosiris Dam, was hit. Last week it was, among other targets, a court complex packed with civilians.
4: The US has announced a new visa restriction policy targeting foreign nationals it says are involved in certain laws and policies in South Africa. US Secretary of State Marco Rubio says the restrictions can apply to individuals that Washington determines to be responsible for or complicit in measures enabling what he says are uncompensated land seizures, race-based discrimination or incitement of violence against racial or ethnic minorities. The South African government has consistently rejected the central premise of Washington's concerns. In the latest attack against South Africa, the State Department says Pretoria has failed to adequately address concerns that Washington had previously raised. The US move is expected to further strain relations between the two countries. Sharon Bryce Pease reports.
8: The new policies being implemented in terms of a section of the Immigration and Nationality Act that allows the Secretary of State to prevent a foreign national from entering the United States when there were reasonable grounds to believe that person's entry or proposed activities would have potentially serious adverse foreign policy consequences for the United States. The new policy gives Washington a mechanism to deny visas to specific individuals it determines were involved in enacting or implementing the South African laws or policies covered by the announcement. Certain immediate family members may also face restrictions, but as yet no individuals have been publicly named as targets.
4: For any news stories you would like to share with us, please do send an email to newsroom@channelafrica.co.za or call us on +2711 714 4459. For Channel Africa News, I'm Jolani Tulo-Wepe.
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9: And coming up in your sports news this hour, the World Championships Athletics will be staged in Africa for the very first time as Kenya are announced as the host nation, while Lionel Messi has been called up by Argentina to make a farewell appearance following his retirement from international football. 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

0: Good morning, good morning, good morning. You're listening to Rise and Shine. 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And on the other platforms, it's at Channel Africa 1. Channel Africa, first with the African story globally. Very good morning to you. My name is Peter Ndoro. Now, coming up this hour, a South African forensic criminologist has warned that the country's police service may not be adequately equipped to deal with murders of eight women whose bodies have been found in Johannesburg. The National Shelter Movement of South Africa is calling for a shift in how the country responds to violence against women following concerns raised by the South African Police Service. And security forces in the DRC have used tear gas and warning shots to disperse hundreds of citizens protesting a government-proposed constitutional amendment.
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0: It's 9 minutes past 7 Central African Time. And now a story that's shocked a nation at the moment in South Africa. Excuse me. The discovery of eight bodies of women in and around Ekurhuleni, which is east of Johannesburg, over the past 2 months has raised fears that the suspect could be operating in the area. The victims were found in various stages of undress, some with visible bruising, as investigators continue to examine possible similarities between the cases. Police have cautioned that they have not yet established that the killings were committed by a serial killer and are investigating whether there could be one perpetrator, multiple perpetrators, or unrelated cases. A multidisciplinary investigation, including an investigative psychology unit, is now being used to examine the possible links and behavioral patterns behind the killings. Well, for a look at what police should be looking for, we're now joined on the line by a specialist offender profiler, forensic criminologist, and CEO of Cyberetti, Laurie Peters James. Thanks very much indeed for joining us, Laurie. Welcome to the program.
8: Thank you so much for the invite, Peter, and it's an absolute pleasure to be here. And good morning to your viewers.
0: So, Laurie, I'm curious. I mean, the job that you do, we see it on TV and it seems so fascinating. I wonder, from your perspective, hearing about these cases, what has stood out for you, and are there dots to be connected here, or is it still too much to say with any kind of certainty that these murders are related?
8: You know, there are definitely dots to be connected. I wouldn't jump to the conclusion that it is a serial killer just yet. However, given the similarity in the victim demographic, it looks possible. The ages of the women, apparently the body types of the women, the proximity of the bodies, that's also, of course, a factor. That would be very helpful to know the order in which the police suspect the murders occurred. Because remember, body recovery and the order of the crimes is not necessarily the same. So we don't know what the state of decomposition was on certain of the victims' bodies. So that's important. There were differences as well that stood out. Firstly, the first body was found with cable ties. That's unusual in serial murder. And then there was an arrest of that gentleman in July. So that would possibly rule out that he was involved, or perhaps, serial killers don't always work separately. So there may be a team at play where you have a team. That's not uncommon. So yes, there are factors that do point to the possibility. However, treating it as a serial crime at the moment is important, because you can assemble the correct teams, put them into place. Those teams are usually specialist investigators. They assign a single then forensic unit so that those particular forensic people are on all the scenes. And that way they can see similarities between the scenes that they visit, which will allow them further capacity to join the dots. The investigative psychology unit unfortunately lost its, the only person I consider to be a profiler there, which was Almarie Maybough. She resigned at the beginning of the year. So I don't know what the depth of the experiences of the psychological investigative team right now, but I'm sure they have some competent people. A lot of the old guard has left the SAPS. And then, they've put a team, we've put a general in charge. I think that's a mistake. Generals don't usually work in the field, and they often are not active, so they don't have the experience. And additional to that, the team stops thinking. The team stops working properly when you have a general in charge, because they are fearful to challenge the general. So they keep their opinions to themselves a lot of the time. So I think that's a mistake. Which SAPS needs to look at. Another thing I would have done immediately with SAPS is deploy cadaver dogs to search the areas. Hopefully they've done that, or in the process of doing that, because should there be more bodies, they will be more easily found with dogs. So yes, there are similarities. Yes, there are differences. But yes, it's a good idea to put a task team in place early, because the investigation should be better coordinated.
0: I'm wondering if these bodies, why is it that they're suddenly being discovered? Are these recent murders, all of them, or could it be that they've only really just started looking for bodies as a result of some of the discoveries?
8: So, Peter, remember, when you have an active murder scene and the person is a repeat murderer, or what's termed a serial killer, they often hunt in a localized area, and they dump and they harvest where they are actually familiar with the territory. So he may have been active for a number of years. And they have now found a site, or they may have been active for a number of years. It also may simply be an area where organized crime dumps bodies. You see, this is not clear yet, because there's not enough information. And we are also relying on sources from the media and SAPS spokesmen. And SAPS spokesmen will not be giving too much information, because it may compromise the investigation. And the media makes a lot of suppositions, and often not unintentionally, but they may be getting information from people that don't have it, approaching lab technicians and SAPS officers that are not really fully conversant with the or fully aware of the latest developments in the investigation. So that's a possible scenario. So this is the thing. I think all information should be treated with caution at the moment. Let the task team do their work. Let's hope they've put some investigators on it. So there are a number of reasons to answer your question why they are discovering bodies. Also, they're looking. A lot of the time, they don't look. And, you know, if this is a criminal syndicate, they may have been using the site for years, for example, and they may have colluded with the police. This is not unusual. This is South Africa. And we have never looked, and then somebody stumbled across a fresh body and brought this to light. So at the moment, we simply don't know. And I think it would be irresponsible to jump the gun. I know serial killer sounds extremely sexy, and there's a high possibility that it is. But at the moment, until the dots are connected, the most critical factor is to stay calm and look at the evidence and allow the team space to work. And another very important thing that SAPS needs to do is give them all the resources they need, because we know about DNA backlogs, we know about issues with vehicles. This task team needs to be properly equipped and allowed to do its job.
0: Your work as a profiler is fascinating to me. Are people prone to, I don't know, certain behavioral characteristics that stand out for you when you're doing profiling? Just by looking at scenes, at evidence, I mean, the idea that these girls were in a state of undress, what kind of thing does that tell you straight away?
8: Well, it tells you that it's probably a female-orientated, sexually driven murder, which is not uncommon in serial killers. They often are. So the motivation may be purely sexual. There's a lot of violence. I believe there was damage to the bodies, and the one body person was severely beaten and unrecognizable on the face. So there's obviously a sadistic element involved there. There's also a fantasy element usually involved with serial murders, because they fantasize, they commit the crime, the crime doesn't quite live up to the fantasy. And then finally, they have a cooling off period afterwards where they revisit the fantasy. The fantasy begins to grow again, and they're fulfilling a need. So what's important for the team to do is find out why they are killing. What is the need? What is the underlying drive to commit these crimes? And then look from there. So the crime scene will tell us a lot of things. It will also tell us whether there's a lot of planning involved, or whether these crimes are opportunistic, whether he takes his weapons to the crime, which would have been indicated if the first victim tied with the cable ties. They probably took cable ties to scene. So you will see from what is on the crime scene and from what the state of the body is. So if you have a lot of violence, there's a sadistic element or a need to punish the victims for something. If they're, you know, so there are a lot of markers, and your victimology will tell you a lot about your criminal. So all these victims need to be profiled first, because once you understand the victimology, you may understand better what he is looking for. And that's very important. The amount of violence, is he escalating, which we don't know yet, because we don't know the sequence of the actual murders. We know the sequence in which the body recovery occurred. So we don't have a sequence yet for the murders. What is the pattern? He does seem to be comfortable in the area where he dumped the body. That's common. They establish an area in which they feel safe. So people moving around in that area do need to be cautious. And you know, as I said, we need to know whether he's an organized or a disorganized person or gang or number of people in this case. We still don't know. So I think it's very, very important to know the signs. And please, one of the biggest issues that we do have on crime scenes is a person that discovers a body, please don't contaminate the crime scene. This is absolutely critical because you see something, everybody crowds around the person and they damage the evidence, they damage the crime scene, they actually contaminate it. And then a lot of the time, this makes the work for the police much, much, much more difficult. So please, if you do find it, identify that where the body is, perhaps stand there. Do not allow people from the public to approach that person because the more DNA they bring into the scene, the more difficult it is for the police. The more they trample on the scene, the less footprint evidence is available. If they touch the body, they've transferred DNA to the body. So it's critical that people respect the scene and back off. You can form a perimeter, but do it a way back. You know, these are the things that are really important in aiding the investigation.
0: If it's a serial killer and he's busy watching the news and he hears a profile that you've done or that he knows he's being chased, these kinds of people, do they stop, disappear, or they just are compulsed to kill again?
8: They're very smart. They usually have antisocial personality disorder characteristics, at least if not are antisocial. So they are very intelligent. If they know they are being hunted, they may stop. They may be, if there is a compulsion, they may change the area in which they operate and operate in a different area because the police do struggle with crime linkage. So, if you spread the bodies out over a large period, the crime linkage become large spatial area. The crime linkage becomes a lot more difficult because police stations don't always talk to each other. But now that the psychological investigation unit is involved, they are national, and they will get information. Another very important thing to do is to go back 6 months to a year before these crimes took place and look at all the rape cases because there's definitely a sexual element. There may very well be a victim out there that got away or that he didn't kill because they don't wake up and start killing. This is also very important. So there may be in the historical data of the police, in the system, there may very well be a suspect, and there may be a victim out there with information who let's not say only went through a rape because that would be trivializing, but that was raped and managed to get away with similar characteristics. So that's another thing that the task team will have to do. They will have to comb through cases with similar modus operandi where a possible victim may have survived. And then that would be an extremely good source of information for them, or an extremely valuable source, because she would actually be able to give you more details on the perpetrator. She may even have an identity. She would definitely be able to tell you what you went through. So you would, if he said anything specific, if he spoke, you know, because often his motive might be revealed if he spoke to a victim that may have escaped. So it's very important for the police to go and comb through that information as well. So yes, they sometimes stop, they sometimes move, or sometimes they panic and they actually increase.
0: Laurie,
8: It just depends on how his mind is or their mind is working at the moment.
0: gosh, I mean, it sounds like this could be a moving target in terms of drawing conclusions as more and more evidence comes to light. But Laurie, thank you so much indeed for your insights. Fascinating, fascinating look at what's going on. And let's hope that this guy or these guys are caught very soon. Thanks so much indeed for joining us.
8: It's only a pleasure, and please stay safe out there, girls. Don't walk around alone right now.
0: For sure. That's the CEO of Cyberetti, Laurie Peters-James, who's a specialist offender profiler and forensic criminologist. It sounds like the movies, doesn't it?
1: Wake up to the stories shaping your day. Rise and shine with Peter Ndoro and Sibiso Makwetla.
0: Okay. It's 7:27 Central African Time. I was fascinated by what was listening to Laurie Peters-James talking about what could be a serial killer that has been wreaking havoc in the eastern part of Johannesburg at this time. And these kinds of people do have a type of behavior, and probably is what's going to get them caught, because they are who they are and they do what they do. But to women in general, particularly in the East Rand, the eastern part of Johannesburg, please, please, please be careful, because it could be that this person is still out there, even though that there is a suspect at the moment in custody. It may actually be that there's still more out there. All right, I know that I often do Today in History a little bit later on, but there's so many that I come across that I thought maybe let's just do one now. And taking you back to, there was one that I actually saw earlier on that I wanted to share. AFRICOM, there we go. 2007, 16th of September, the United States Department of Defense formally announced the establishment of the United States Africa Command, AFRICOM, and that's a unified military command dedicated exclusively to Africa. Now, the move was welcomed by some as a sign of America's commitment to African security, and criticized by others as a militarization of U.S.-Africa relations that subordinated development and diplomacy to military priorities. Only one African country, Liberia, offered to host AFRICOM's headquarters and a command, which is based in Stuttgart, Germany, to this day. Yeah, fascinating. I mean, it's they want to support arms and military operations, but people are dying of AIDS and other health issues. And President Trump, of course, has reduced the funding that his country had been sending to Africa. So you make up your mind. It's 7:30 Central African Time, which means it's time to catch you up with the news headlines as we say good morning to Jwalani Tulo Ngwepe.
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9: Thank you, Peter. Good morning. Making headlines, South Africa's President Cyril Ramaphosa has declared the discovery of the bodies of eight women in the city of Ekurhuleni in the Gauteng province in less than 2 months a national crisis. The Sudanese military says it has shot down drones targeting dams and hydroelectric installations as its paramilitary rivals, the RSF, continue to attack critical infrastructure. And finally, a Republican lawmaker has initiated an impeachment process in the U.S. Congress, which could lead to a vote of the removal from office of the Defense Secretary Pete Hegseth. I will have details on these and other stories at 8 o'clock.
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0: All right, it's time now to get the African perspective on the world of sport with Musibudi Rachel Makura.
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10: Thank you so much, Peter. Very good morning from the sports desk. It has to be the biggest story on the African continent. So Africa finally gets to host the World Athletics Championships. Kenya's capital city, Nairobi, was confirmed on Tuesday as a host of the 2029 edition of the championships, which is the sport's biggest event outside the Olympics. Kenya has long been a superpower in distance running and is second on the all-time world's medal table, a table rather, behind the USA. World Athletics President Sebastian Coe said research had showed that Kenya was the most passionate market for track as well as field among those surveyed. The championships will use the stadium that's already being upgraded for Kenya's co-hosting of the Soccer Africa Cup of Nations tournament next year. That's the iconic Kasarani Stadium.
11: They were four compelling propositions. The quality, the ambition, and the commitment demonstrated by all four candidates underlines the strength and global appeal of the World Athletics Championships. And it is my great pleasure to announce that the 2029 World Athletics Championships has been awarded to the city of Nairobi, Kenya. And I'm equally delighted to announce that the 2031 World Athletics Championships has been awarded to Munich, Germany.
10: Meanwhile, Coe says Nairobi presented a compelling as well as an emotional bid.
12: Nairobi has presented a compelling and an emotional bid. This is a fast-growing, dynamic, modern metropolis that serves as the economic, cultural and political hub of East Africa. The city has steadily built its credentials from the World Under 18 Championships in 2017, the World Under 20 Championships in 2021, and of course the continued development of the Kipkano Classic. Having also been part of the bidding process for 2025, the team understood and grasped what was required and came back with a stronger proposition and a renovated Kasarani Stadium.
10: On to football news now. Lionel Messi has been called up by Argentina to make a farewell appearance in a home-friendly match in October following his international retirement, with the Argentinian Football Association confirming the news on Tuesday. So Argentina will play three home-friendly matches during the September 21 and October 6 FIFA international window, or the first matches, which would be their first matches since the FIFA World Cup. They will take on Benin in Buenos Aires at the Monumental Stadium on the 6th of October, where Messi, who announced his retirement from international football last month, has been invited to play his farewell match. Argentina will face Bolivia at Cobodoa's Mario Kempes Stadium. That's on the 30th of September, before then moving to Buenos Aires to host Burkina Faso on the 3rd of October. The Bolivia match, by the way, will be played with a capacity reduced to 50% as part of FIFA sanctions relating to incidents during this year's FIFA World Cup. South African referee Abungile Tom will be refereeing the match between Morocco as well as Gabon, which happens to be Morocco's opening 2027 AFCON qualifier in Rabat on the 25th of September. He will be assisted by veteran linesman Zakele Sewela as well as Angola's Yerson Dos Santos. Now, Tom as well as Sewela were part of the refereeing panel at this year's World Cup, serving in reserve roles. Morocco quarterfinalist at the Global Showpiece in Group A, with the top two teams advancing to next year's finals in Kenya, Tanzania, as well as Uganda. Meanwhile, South Africa's Group D opener against Guinea on the 26th of September will be officiated by Nigeria's Sadu Ali Brahamu, with Abdul Aziz Yakuba of Niger, as well as Ghana's Theopilis Agure running the lines in that encounter. And finally, there are no plans to create an instant pathway back to the PGA Tour for LIV Golf's biggest stars. Now, major winners John Rahm, Bryson DeChambeau, as well as Cameron Smith are contemplating their futures after LIV filed for bankruptcy protection just last week as the breakaway league tries now to create a new circuit for the next year. Now, the PGA Tour is now pressing ahead with its plans for a revamp set up in 2028, but the chief executive of Officer Brian Rolab offered no guarantees that LIV's biggest stars and names will be welcomed back. Brooks Koepka took a deal that brought him back to the US tour at the start of the year, but the arrangement was rejected by DeChambeau, Ryan, as well as Smith. Rahm also saying this week that he was uncertain about his future plans. And that concludes your sports news this hour. For any sports stories you'd like to share with us, our email address is newsroom@channelafrica.co.za. Call us as well on the newsroom line, +27 11714 4459. I'm back with the final sports update for Africa Rise and Shine in the next hour with headlines just after 8 a.m. Central African time. For Channel Africa Sport, I am Musibudi Rachel Makura.
1: 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The African perspective.
0: Musibudi, thanks very much indeed. As she says, she'll be back at the top of the hour with the headlines. So, on the 16th of September 1987, 46 countries signed the Montreal Protocol on substances that deplete the ozone layer. Now, this landmark international environmental agreement that has since become the only treaty in history to achieve universal ratification by all 198 UN member states. Today, the 16th of September, is observed globally as World Ozone Day in its honor. Now, the Montreal Protocol is widely regarded as the most successful environmental agreement in history. The scientific evidence shows that the ozone layer is starting to recover, with the first signs of repair detected in 2018. So for Africa, where a depleted ozone layer means more harmful ultraviolet radiation, high rates of skin cancer, and damaged ecosystems, its success is a genuine cause for celebration. So that's the Montreal Protocol to save the ozone layer being established on the 16th of September 1987. Yeah.
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0: Right, let's take another turn to the business news desk as we say good morning to Musib Nelisiwe Butelezi.
1: 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The African perspective.
13: Thanks, Peter, and good morning. Kenya's High Court has declared unconstitutional the government's $1.89 billion sale of the 15% stake in Safaricom to South Africa's Vodacom Group. The court has ordered the 6 billion shares transferred to Vodacom to be returned to the Kenyan government, raising fresh questions over the valuation and transparency of the deal and what happens to the money already.
14: While the government and regulators defended the price as a premium negotiated for the large block of shares, petitioners questioned the valuation methodology and argued that the shares could be worth substantially more, with estimates cited in court putting intrinsic values as high as 70 to 80 shillings per share. The High Court has now found that the bigger problem was the process itself. The judges ruled that the sale was a public policy decision requiring meaningful public participation.
13: The Congress of South African Trade Unions has renewed its call for urgent measures to address South Africa's unemployment crisis. COSATU is holding its 15th National Congress in Johannesburg, with thousands of workers and union delegates gathering to assess the state of the economy, the labour market and the Federation's political direction. The trade union's head of the policy unit and labour market policy coordinator, Tanya van Mielis, highlights the steps needed to address the issue adequately.
15: Some key things need to happen. The one is we need to move away from neoliberal economic policy and we need to stop the austerity measures. If we can do that, it means we can invest more money into the economy, more money into infrastructure, more money into services that should be delivered, more money to help make sure that municipalities are working. That kind of stimulus will create jobs.
13: Senegal and Italian oil company Eni have signed a memorandum of understanding to assess the potential of 5 offshore oil and gas blocks. Under the agreement, Eni will conduct technical and geological studies at its own cost on 5 blocks. Chanduko Legeke has more.
16: The deal forms part of Senegal's strategy to revive oil and gas exploration and attract investment into its sedimentary basin. State oil company PetroSen will play a central role in developing the basin. Senegal plans to offer 109 oil and gas blocks to local and foreign investors as it seeks to expand exploration and investment in the sector.
13: And then finally, the boss of the artificial intelligence company OpenAI, Sam Altman, says that the world should trust his industry's ability to do the right thing. This comes as concerns persist that the industry is developing too quickly. Altman says that AI models have become so intelligent that a reset is now required. Let's have a look at the financial indicators now. One US dollar in Nigeria trades at 1,000, Naira 323. In Botswana, it is 13, Bula 15. Kenya, 128 shillings 76, Zambia, 19 kwacha 4. BRICS countries, Brazil 5 real 12, Russia 85 rubles, India 95 rupees 28, and China 6 yuan 71. South Africa 16 rand 22, $1 trading at 74 pence to the British pound and 87 to the euro. Looking at commodities, gold is trading at $4,294 with platinum at $1,775 per ounce, and the price of Brent crude oil is quoted at $107.53 a barrel. For any business news stories that you would like to share with us, please send an email to newsroom@channelafrica.co.za or you can call us on +27 11 714 4459. For your Channel Africa Business News, I am Nolutando Buthelezi.
1: Business News on Channel Africa. The African Perspective. Rise and shine with Peter Ndoro and Tsepiso Makwetla.
0: Malaysia and South Africa have described their bilateral relationship as a mature partnership underpinned by shared histories, diversity, and commitment to inclusive development. Malaysian High Commissioner to South Africa, Dato Yubazian Haji Yusuf, made the remarks in Pretoria during celebrations marking Malaysia's 69th National Day and 63rd Malaysia Day. Channel Africa reporter Michael Mbewe filed this report.
17: Malaysia's National Day was officially celebrated on the 31st of August, while Malaysia Day is commemorated on the 16th of September. The High Commission brought the two occasions together in Pretoria, with the celebrations taking place on the 15th of September. Malaysian High Commissioner to South Africa, Dato Yubazlan Haj Yusuf, led the celebrations, which were attended by members of the diplomatic corps and other invited guests. In his keynote address, Ambassador Haji Yusuf spoke about the long-standing relationship between Kuala Lumpur and Pretoria.
18: Excellencies, ladies and gentlemen, our diplomatic relations formally began in 1993, but the connection between Malaysia and South Africa runs deeper. Our countries have long shared an instinct for understanding one another, shaped by our histories, our diversity, and our aspirations for our peoples. Over three decades, that connection has grown into a mature partnership, bilateral, regional, and global. We share a commitment to a more inclusive and balanced international order. We also share a simple conviction: growth must be equitable, development must be meaningful, and prosperity must reach our people.
17: He urged the two countries to translate their existing bilateral agreements into tangible action, particularly by deepening economic cooperation and strengthening the partnership.
18: Now we must walk through those doors. Our task is not simply to preserve what we have built. It is to raise our ambition, deepen our cooperation, and deliver results that our peoples can see and feel. That is partnership we want. Stronger, more dynamic, and ready for the future. Excellencies, that momentum is already reflected in our economic ties. Today, South Africa is Malaysia's largest trading partner among the 16 member states of the Southern African Development Community, or SADC. In 2025, bilateral trade reached approximately $1.33 billion. Malaysia exported 768.7 million to South Africa and imported 562 million, giving Malaysia a trade surplus of approximately 206.7 million.
17: Taking into account South Africa's strategic regional position and its role in multilateral platforms, he said both countries could leverage this strength to expand trade and investment opportunities.
18: As we prepare for our next bilateral consultations, Malaysia is ready to explore practical ways to expand trade, unlock investment, and connect our businesses more effectively. South Africa's position in the Southern African Customs Union, SACU, gives us significant room to explore more structured opportunities through SACU, SADC, and the African Continental Free Trade Area, or AFCFTA. For Malaysian businesses, South Africa can be a gateway into Africa, while for South African businesses, Malaysia can be a gateway into ASEAN.
17: Representing the South African government, Ambassador David Malcolmson, Acting Deputy Director General for Asia and the Middle East at the Department of International Relations and Cooperation, said the two countries are seeking to deepen their strategic partnership through stronger economic and people-to-people ties.
19: Malaysia is a leading economy in Southeast Asia and a key voice within ASEAN, is more than just a partner. It is a strategic ally in South Africa's quest to diversify its global connections and unlock new economic opportunities. Together, we are building a bridge across continents, a partnership that speaks not only to our governments, but to our peoples, promising growth, resilience, and a stronger presence in the global community. Recognizing the vast potential for deeper collaboration, our two nations have voiced a clear and determined desire to forge a partnership that is dynamic and forward-looking. We have reaffirmed our commitment to strengthening our engagement through more frequent high-level visits, regular exchanges of ideas and expertise, and enhanced collaboration across areas of shared interest. This renewed energy is not just about governments working together. It is about building a partnership that delivers real benefits to our peoples and secures a brighter future for both countries.
17: Reflecting on President Ramaphosa's 2025 visit to Malaysia in October, Malcolmson said the trade committee agreement signed was aimed at expanding bilateral trade and investment, including opportunities in the halal market under the AFCFTA.
19: Another landmark outcome of President Ramaphosa's official visit to Malaysia was the agreement to establish a joint trade committee, an instrument designed to strengthen bilateral economic cooperation and unlock untapped potential in trade and investment. This initiative carries particular significance in areas such as halal manufacturing and joint ventures, positioning our two nations to serve Africa's rapidly expanding halal market under the African Continental Free Trade Area.
17: Michael Mbewe, Channel Africa News, Johannesburg.
0: Now, forests are often seen as vital for tackling climate change and protecting biodiversity. But a new report by the UN's Food and Agriculture Organization says that they also play a crucial role in feeding the world. The report says that more than 5 billion people rely on forests and trees to some extent for their livelihoods. While forest foods provide important sources of protein, vitamins, and minerals, at the same time when hundreds of millions of people are still facing chronic hunger. The FAO is calling for forests to be better integrated into national food and agriculture policies. With more on this report, we're now joined by Suyen Laura Jin, who's an FAO forestry officer. Thank you very much indeed for joining us, and welcome to you.
20: Thank you. Thank you for inviting me. I'm here.
0: Suyen, let's start with the report itself. What does it tell us about the role that forests are playing in feeding people around the world?
20: Well, forests help people eat well in several very practical ways. Well, first, they provide food directly. If you think about it, there is a variety of food that we see on a daily basis, and we may not think about it, where it actually comes from. But think about fruits, nuts, leafy vegetables, mushrooms.

0: I would say their contribution reaches well beyond the people who collect food in them, but they really help. The forests really help provide nutritious food and the means to buy and cook it and the conditions needed to keep producing it.
1: I'm curious, how significant is this dependence on, particularly in Africa, for communities facing food insecurity?
0: Well, yeah, that's a good question. Thank you. So, we found out that the dependence varies considerably, but in some communities, forest foods are a substantial part of everyday life in Africa. One example in the report is a study of 209 households across 5 districts in Zambia. And in that study, we saw that almost all of those households collected wild fruit. And the amount collected and consumed was equivalent to about 5 months of recommended fruit intake. And for livelihoods, a study near a national park in the Democratic Republic of the Congo found that non-wood forest products contributed about a quarter, so 23% of the household income, second only to agriculture. And that income was used mainly to buy food. So, well, these are local studies, and we should not apply their figures to the whole continent, but at least I think they show how significant forests can be, and they provide both food for the household and income to help pay for other necessities, including during difficult seasons.
1: So the report highlights a link between tree cover and dietary diversity among children in Africa. Why does having more trees around communities make such a difference to nutrition?
0: Well, there is an encouraging evidence, although we need to be precise about what it tells us. The report cites an African study linking greater tree cover with more diverse and nutritious diets among children. More broadly, it reviewed 41 studies across 23 countries in sub-Saharan Africa. 4 out of 5 found positive links between forest food consumption and food security or nutrition. The other found mixed results. So that is a consistent overall pattern, but it does not prove that increasing tree cover alone will improve a child's diet, because like income, access to markets, and people's ability to use forest resources also matter. So we would say the relationship is not simply more trees always means better diets, but I'd like to emphasize that the evidence supports including forest and nutrition policy while recognizing that local conditions determine how those benefits reach children.
1: So at the same time, forests are being lost at a very significant rate. What does deforestation mean for food security of communities, that depend on forests?
0: Well, the report cites an estimate that, like you said earlier, between 638 million and 720 million people still experience hunger in 2024. And forests can make an important contribution to addressing that challenge as part of wider response. And they clearly can improve the quality of diets by addressing nutrient-rich foods. They can help families earn more to buy food, and they can provide a safety net during lean seasons, crop failures, or even economic shocks. And they help sustain agriculture production through their effects on water, soils, and pollination. So losing forests would mean that we would lose the opportunity to protect all of these existing contributions and strengthen them through sustainable forest management, trees and farms, and also support for local producers. So I would like to say that these two go hand in hand, ending hunger and preventing and halting deforestation. Because ending hunger requires reliable access to nutritious food throughout the year, and they cannot exist without healthy forests.
1: Why do you think governments have traditionally struggled to include the contribution of forests in their food and agriculture policies?
0: It is because usually the government work in a very sectoral way because they have clearly in most cases, fragmented mandates.

0: sectors. So they often have challenges in planning agriculture, forestry, and nutrition agendas together. And so this means I believe that when considering whether to convert forest to farmland, they should account for the food, income, water regulation, and all other benefits we've just discussed briefly that the forest already provides. But this is often not the case because there is, let's say, limited cross-sectoral collaboration. And this also means that the people's rights to land or forest resources, or even supporting agroforestry practices, which means growing trees alongside crops and livestock, all of those are still rather seen in silos across different sectors. So I'd like to say this is one of the major issues. On top of that, there is a limited data and evidence. That's also why we were trying to address this by launching this new report, trying to gather together some of the existing studies and the new analysis, but certainly limited data and information is also a challenge to feed into that evidence-based policy making for the governments.
1: And very briefly, because we're running out of time, what's the key
0: Okay.
1: message that you want policymakers and the public to take from this report?
0: Well, I'd like to say first, I think make forests an explicit part of national food security and nutrition plans with funding and clear responsibilities across ministries, just coming back to the challenges we had discussed. And also protect forests and community rights that sustain these food systems. This includes preventing damaging forest conversion, restoring degraded land, and ensuring that indigenous peoples and local communities and women have a meaningful role in these decisions. And lastly, invest. Invest in sustainable forest food production and use, as well as sustainable forest management. And if I have to summarize, since we're running out of time, just in one sentence as a takeaway message, I would say we cannot feed and nourish the world without healthy forests.
1: Wonderful, wonderful. Thank you so much indeed. Fascinating insights for us, and all the more reason to take care and nurture our forests worldwide. Thanks so much indeed for your time, Suyen.
0: Thank you so much for inviting me. It was a pleasure, and I wish you all a good day.
1: Thank you so much. Was Suyen Laura Jin, an FAO forestry officer, discussing the role of forests and trees in food security and nutrition. It's 8 o'clock. Top of the morning to you. 8 o'clock is the time, and it means it's the third and final hour of Rise and Shine. And we begin with the news and sports headlines as we say good morning to Musibudi Rachel Makura and Jwalani Tulo Ngwepe.
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3: Thank you, Peter. Good morning. South Africa's President Cyril Ramaphosa has declared the discovery of the bodies of eight women in the city of Ekurhuleni in the Gauteng province in less than 2 months a national crisis. They include that of runner Elizabeth Moselagomo. Only two of the eight women have been identified. Briefing members of the media in Johannesburg, Acting Police Minister Feroz Kachalia said police would leave no stone unturned in their investigation.
4: The government has prioritized this matter. The president has declared this a national crisis. And I can say that the ministers who are leading on this matter and through various programs, including the efforts of the South African Police Service, every effort is being made to overcome this terrible scourge.
3: Meanwhile, the South African Council of Churches is calling for urgent action to protect women. General Secretary Mzwandile Molo says the discovery of the bodies of eight women has sparked fear and outrage among members of the public. Reverend Molo has also called for faster investigations.
5: A country that experiences more than 5,500 women murdered every year which is an average of 15 women killed every single day, should hang its collective head in shame and confess before God and nation its failure to protect the vulnerable amongst itself. Guided by our moral obligation, we must recommit ourselves with everything at our disposal, including legal and judicial instruments, moral teaching, community safety activities, to change this pattern of wounding and death for the women of South Africa.
3: Moving on to other news, the Sudanese military says it has shot down drones targeting dams and hydroelectric installations as its paramilitary rivals, the RSF, continue to attack critical infrastructure. The three-year conflict is increasingly resembling that being fought between Russia and the Ukraine, the BBC's Julian Bedford reports.
6: 3 years into the conflict, and neither side has been able to strike a decisive blow. The impasse has resulted in an increasing reliance on the kind of long-range strikes so often witnessed in the fighting 4,000 kilometres to the north. Drones provided by the army and the paramilitary's international backers are now the key weapons against critical infrastructure. On Monday, Sudan's second biggest power generating station, the Rosiris Dam, was hit. Last week it was, among other targets, a court complex packed with civilians.
3: Political tensions are rising in the Democratic Republic of Congo as hundreds of protesters took to the streets of the capital, Kinshasa, to oppose proposed constitutional changes that critics say could allow President Felix Tshisekedi to seek a third term in office. The opposition-led C4 coalition is demanding that the government abandon the plans, warning that they could undermine democratic principles. Jimmy Bankomera reports that civil society is asking government to prioritize other issues outside of constitutional reforms.
7: They're asking is only that the government can put first the security situation, and they go so far away to include even this situation of a ball outbreak in the DRC.
8: Yes.
7: They showed they are willing to the government that there are some essential points which the government could debate, like security situation in the north-south Ituri and the whole part of the eastern DRC, without putting first the constitutional changement or the reform of this constitution.
3: A Republican lawmaker has initiated an impeachment process in the U.S. Congress, which could lead to a vote over the removal from office of the Defense Secretary, Pete Hegseth. Thomas Massie is accusing Hegseth of abuse of office by launching 4 unauthorized wars and military operations. However, the impeachment resolution is unlikely to pass, the BBC's Tom Bateman reports.
9: The Republican lawmaker, a frequent thorn in the side of the Trump administration, accuses the Defense Secretary of launching 4 unauthorized wars or military operations in Iran, Venezuela, Yemen, and the Caribbean Sea. He accuses Mr. Hegseth of the systematic removal of safeguards at the Pentagon meant to protect civilians. The Pentagon, in response, described Mr. Hegseth as a transformative leader, adding it was unified behind his vision.
3: For any news stories you would like to share with us, please do send an email to newsroom@channelafrica.co.za or call us on +27 11 714 4459. For Channel Africa News, I'm Jolani Tulo Mwepe.
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0: Good morning, good morning. You're listening to Rise and Shine. 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Channel Africa, first with the African story globally. I'm Peter Ndoro. Now, what's coming up in this hour? For our Wednesday profile this week, we speak to one of Kenya's most prominent young politicians, Dr. Isaac Maigwa Mwaura. And also, the United States has announced new visa restrictions targeting foreign nationals it says are responsible for policies involving race-based discrimination and land seizures without compensation in South Africa.
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2: The police service says it's arrested six individuals who were allegedly found in possession of offensive weapons. Godfrey Chilabi, who's Senior Assistant Commissioner of Public Police and Public Relations Officer for the Zambia Police Service. Can you give us more detail about the arrest of the six individuals?
3: There is a place called Ngombe Compound. It's a few kilometers from the CBD of Lusaka. Members of the public saw this vehicle that was being driven suspiciously. So acting on intelligence, they alerted the police and we moved in and intercepted this vehicle. Immediately, police conducted a search on that vehicle. We recovered offensive weapons, included 22 rounds of ammunition for a shotgun, 9 machetes, as well as one stick that was found on those vehicle. Of course, it's an offense here in Zambia if one is found in possession of an offensive weapon, a machete, a knife. By law here, it's classified as an offensive weapon.
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1: Right, it's Wednesday, and every time on a Wednesday at this time, we bring you what we call the Wednesday Profile. And this week we speak to one of Kenya's most prominent young politicians, Dr. Isaac Mayigwa Mwaura. Having built a career at the intersection of public service, politics, advocacy, and communication, Mwaura has risen a range of challenges to the highest levels of government, including to the position of Kenya's government spokesperson. His journey has His professional journey has included work in disability advocacy, public relations, parliament, and public policy, along with postgraduate studies in South Africa and the United Kingdom. Most recently, Kenya's President William Ruto appointed Mwaura as head of the Office of Diversity, Inclusion, and Disability Rights in the Executive Office of the President, opening a new chapter in his public service career. And he joins us now on the line. Thank you so much indeed for joining us, and a very warm welcome to Channel Africa.
2: Most welcome, Peter Ndora. Nice to hear you again.
1: So take us back to your childhood, where it all began, I guess, for you, Kaimbu County, where some of the experiences growing up living with albinism perhaps shaped the person and the public servant that you would eventually become.
2: Yes, indeed. When I grew up in Kiambu County, it was called Kiambu District at that point. I was born different. I was born with albinism, the only one in my locality. So it was a big spectacle. And my father actually took off and said that they don't get kids like that in their family. So I have not grown up with a father myself. I was raised up by my mother, my brother and I. My brother is older. And that made me now also go to a special school, Thika School for the Blind, at a very young age of 4.5 years. Can you imagine going to a boarding primary nursery school? That was really tough. But that's also what made me to develop a nationalistic outlook, because then I met kids, like myself, and those who are totally blind from across the country, even internationally, by the way, I think as far as Rwanda. So that shifted my national outlook, and which has been very consistent. And in a way, you could also say mastery of language, because I had to learn Kiswahili when I was very young. I didn't even know how I learned it, because I was not taught mother tongue, my Kikuyu mother tongue, which is the biggest ethnic community in Kenya, as you may know. So yeah, so that shaped me very, very profoundly. But of course, I knew. I mean, I don't know. It's very interesting. If you when I was 6 years old, no, before I come to that, when I was in kindergarten, pre-primary level, I started my leadership journey. I became a class monitor. But then this class monitor thing did not just come out of the fact that I was among the smallest bodied children. I just found there was one who was there, but she was a bully, and she was the noisiest one, but she couldn't report herself. So we organized a situation where she was removed, because she was all over the place, and I was made the class monitor. Just because of that sense of justice. That's the point, Peter. That sense of justice. So I have had a very strong sense of justice across my life.
1: And did you ever feel sorry for yourself at all? Or you just said, you know what, this is what God has for me, and you just got on with it?
2: Well, the challenge was there, because obviously people would pick on me. They would say very nasty things. My family was, ostracized for it. And they would think like I am a toy, if I put it in Kikuyu, it would even sound comical.
1: Yeah.
2: But what I liked most is that the family around me took care of me, and they made me feel that, yes, I'm special, and I'm a gift to them, a God. And that really built my self-esteem. And they didn't hide me. They would even ask people, those who do not stare at me, to come close and look at me. And that gave me a lot of confidence, really. Of course, they didn't know how to deal with the issue of sunburn and poor eyesight. And that made me get a lot of sunburn and be admitted in the hospital. But eventually, they came to know how to deal with me, that I should wear a hat and long sleeve clothes and all. Yeah, and it really then, of course, the only thing for me, because now I didn't have a father, I grew up around women. So I thought being a grown up would be a woman. I would be a woman, and I would wear earrings, and I would be black somehow. That
1: That's so
2: was my
1: funny.
2: idea of being a grown up. Yeah, but then, of course, eventually, of course, I increasingly found my identity. Being with the male teachers in school, like there's one who I think really shaped my sense of being a male. But yeah, it was good, because when I went to a special school, that helped Peter, because then I also had other kids with albinism with me, and even others with multiple disabilities. In fact, I think for 4 years in my primary school, I took care of one who had cerebral palsy, who was blind, and I would be the one to wash him and to wheel him around. He was using a wheelchair. So it became something that was really ingrained in me, to the extent, this is very interesting, to the extent that when I was in I think we used to call it year seven, grade seven of the school. I mean, that time standard seven. I was the best in class because I used to perform very well, and I was multi-talented. I was good in poetry. I was good in public speaking. I was good in drama. I was good in athletics. Quite a number of areas, actually. I was good in writing. Then when I was asked, why do you associate with those children with multiple disabilities? Because they have special classes within a special school. And I got really offended, because I was wondering, why would you ask me? Why are they not human beings like any other person? But of course, I couldn't answer my teacher. But that should tell you now kind of what really prepared me to the kind of work that I later on ended up doing. But when I was 6 years old, to take you back so that you I mean, I can demonstrate how maybe this happened. My grandfather would say, this one of ours, this one would actually, this one will be a politician. He's too inquisitive and he's argumentative, blah, blah, blah. And for sure, when I was around that age, I could see myself addressing many people wearing African prints. And then I would move away from the crowds on a chopper or something like that. So I think it was always ingrained in me. And I knew from the word go that I would want to be member of parliament, I would want to be a politician. I don't know how that was inculcated into me.
1: Wow.
2: I just found myself, having that ambition.
1: So at 22, while still at university, you were appointed to the board of the National Council for Persons with Disabilities, the youngest board member in Kenya at the time. What did that early opportunity teach you about advocacy from inside the system rather than outside it?
2: I think there was always that preparation in advance, because earlier than that, I was a student leader at the Kenyatta University. I had been elected one out of the seven student leaders for the university when I was in first year, second semester. So I was basically a first year. First year, first semester, I was a class secretary. Earlier on in high school, I was a head student. So you can see I already had developed leadership qualities. But then when it came to now the young people wanting to be represented in this inaugural board of the National Council for Persons with Disabilities, we had an election, and I won it. I won the election, and by the grace of God, I was appointed by the then minister for Gender, Sports, Culture, and Social Services, to serve in the National.
1: And then you've continued to progress. You became a member of parliament, later became nominated a nominated senator in the same role. Looking back at all of those combined years in parliament and the senate, what would you say is the single policy change that you're proudest of achieving?

0: Hello, I think
1: Because it's
0: we.
1: meant for them. They're able to budge questions, able to create a problem. You
0: All right, so
1: can
0: we
1: hear me now?
0: lost you a little bit at the beginning of that
1: Can you
0: answer,
1: hear me
0: so I don't
1: now?
0: know if you could just start the answer again.
1: So I have done quite a bit of changes. For example, I've ensured that persons with disabilities budget has been more than doubled ever since I was a member of, I mean, I came in as a member of parliament. I started the Kenya Disability Parliamentary Association, which is the first caucus on disability. I created a program for sunscreen for persons with albinism and skin cancer treatment and protective clothing, the best in the world, actually. I was able to ensure that quite a number of persons with disabilities are appointed into key state bodies. I've also been able to do something very interesting to ensure that youth with disabilities are now being trained in the National Youth Service Paramilitary Training. And as a result, now they have gotten jobs everywhere, including the Kenya Revenue Authority. The other day, they were just asking me that they come to my house to say thank you because I really fought for them. So quite a number of employment opportunities for persons with disabilities. I have also been able to change laws to ensure representation at various bodies. I can go on and on. There are quite a number of things that I've been able to achieve. I'm just raising the profile and ensuring that people then see disability as an integral part of Kenyan in conversations, and of course saving lives of people with albinism who are to be killed because of ritual purposes. You remember this has been very rampant across the time, and even saving some children. Now I took some 2 5-year-old kids who were to be sacrificed at the border of Kenya and Tanzania. Now they are finishing their high school, and I had to even to stay with them, at some point. So there are quite a number of things I've been able to do. I may not even be able to summarize what I can just tell you, Peter. There's value in having representation in parliament for a previously marginalized group of people.
0: So now, 2023, you're appointed Kenya's government spokesperson, becoming one of the most visible faces in the entire administration. What did that appointment mean to you personally, given that you had to overcome quite a bit to get there?
1: Moving from being the voice of the voiceless to being the voice of government, the face and voice of government, was a serious communication coup. Because then people had to get used to seeing me every day, briefing them on various issues with government, weekly press briefings. When there's a crisis, I'm the face and the voice. And that really meant a lot. It was a really good opportunity to fight stigma and discrimination and to mainstream that kind of representation. Within government and within public life. So it was very, very, very important that for the 2 years and 10 months that I was the government spokes, that was the case. And the first one, actually, I don't even think I've come across any other jurisdiction that has had a person with albinism as a government spokesman. So it was a very, very great win. But of course, I have had many firsts, So it's like being a pioneer and setting the pace and creating the way for others. So it's been very, very important and very, very, very, very, very, very critical in terms of advocacy and fighting and all the negative, things that people have had against people like myself.
0: Under your leadership, that office actually grew from 7 staff to 80 and issued more than 250 press briefings. What do you consider the most important lesson Kenya's government learned about communicating with its citizens during your tenure?
1: To be honest, Peter, yes, it was a one-man office. Now it's a full institution with 6 departments, with about 3 communication products. I had 2 challenges that I had to, deal with. Number one is moving it from a one-man office to an institution because it's now become the public PR company, and it must function like a media house because with the advent of social media, then you have to produce your own content. So that's the first thing that I've been able to do. Number two is moving from mainstream media, radio, TV, and newspaper, to both mainstream and new media. Now, that's very, very important because we are all united by the internet, but divided by algorithm. So how do you make sure that you move from mass media to targeted media? And how do you remain relevant? How do you make sure, because people no longer are looking at information, is how its content is packaged, how is it superior? How do you make sure that the government communicates with leverage? Because before you could control communication using ownership of the media, issues to do with advertisement, issues to do with the law, to a place where everybody is working like a journalist. There is now new media, and it's not even controlled by the state itself. Remember, we have had a situation where even a whole US president is stopped from communicating. So things have really changed. It's beyond government. Communication has just become, something else. Content creation is the in thing. So how do you remain relevant against a sea of humanity fighting this one government? It's quite a challenge, and I think it's still work in progress. It needs to be figured out. And 97% of Kenyans are consuming news using the phone. Just recently we had a huge sea of humanity, at Uhuru Park, and you could see when they were being told to, put up their phones and the light up at night. That's where people are. So how do you move to that, and how do you make sure that government still has a head start against everybody else who is producing content? That is the biggest challenge of the government spokes nowadays. Of course, the issues of differentiating between fakes and reals, deep fakes. So misinformation, disinformation, and malinformation is a very big challenge, and also concentration life span, because this attention economy has really shrunk. People are no longer reading long newspapers or big articles and what have you. Their concentration is up to sometimes even 30 seconds, and they move on. So how do you make sure you, within a very short time, you pump as much information as possible while remaining relevant? When the editing also is, so there's a lot that needs to be innovated in this new space, and also the reach also, because if you just rely on your socials, for example, then you can only go as much. How do you make sure that you get in every WhatsApp group? As I said earlier on, the algorithmic fragmentation and the colonization of the borderless, because anyone out, this space is open. Anyone can be interested. We are talking to, with you now from South Africa, I'm in Kenya, but I mean, there's no geographical distance as much because we're using internet. So anyone can influence Kenyan, situations or politics or public life from, in Israel or America or whatever. And we saw that during the Gen Z protest, which was my greatest test, by the way, when, I mean, that was really a coup. In the name of Gen Z president, and you had to come out and speak for government, against all the charade and all that. So it's really changed. Communication has really changed. You will not sit back and wait for news in the evening because people already know what is happening. So how do you make
0: Yes.
1: sure that is happening? And then, of course, in government, government is amorphous, Peter. I mean, it's many people, but then you are the mouthpiece. You are the voice. So how do you coordinate all these ministries, departments, and agencies to have a coherence?
0: As someone who's traveled and experienced so much, what's your hope for the future for your country and also the continent in general? Because, and I'm always reminded just how young the continent is, and we see the Gen Zs that have been leading the way in terms of getting their voice heard, no matter what authorities do. What's your hope for Kenya and Africa going forward?
1: First and foremost, it's good to say that the African story has not been properly told. By next year, Africa will be 70 years old since independence. When Ghana attains its in, you know it attains 70 years, I mean celebrates 10, 70 years. It was the first country to be decolonized and or rather to gain independence. And so I don't think any other continent has developed as fast as Africa. To be what we are today. I've traveled around and you can see for sure Africa is rising. And thank God, even to the media, the preoccupation with the white man has really gone down. Now, Kenya is a very strong country. It's now tier one country at the African Union. Our president is the one leading African reforms. We are the biggest economy in East and Central Africa, one of the top three economies in Sub-Saharan Africa. So Kenya plays a very critical role in transforming this country. However, in this continent, however, and leapfrogging it into the future. As you may know, recently the president himself represented the whole of the continent at the G7 summit. But we need now to move away from what I call Pan-Africanism, what Kwame Nkrumah said, seek ye first the political kingdom, paraphrasing Matthew 6:33. By the way, I'm a preacher man as well. To what I am calling Afro-pragmatism. Which is, predicated upon, a tweaking of saying we've done the civil and political rights. Can we now
0: Right.
1: do economic, socioeconomic rights? So seek ye first the economic kingdom and economic and everything shall be added unto you. So we need now to move to the economic conversation, and we reform the international financial architecture. We trade within ourselves and just believe in the economic powers that that is Africa. We are recording some of the best growth. So first and foremost, the three pillars of Afro-pragmatism is the self-belief, believing in ourselves that we can do it. That is extremely important. Number two is to ensure that we have something I'm calling collaborative competition. So we collaborate as we compete with ourselves because we already have solutions of what needs to be done for us. Sometimes some of the solutions that we get from outside of Africa are too far removed and therefore not practical. But then when we talk about how is it that Kenya is doing vis-a-vis Nigeria, vis-a-vis Zimbabwe, vis-a-vis South Africa, vis-a-vis every other country in Africa, it's very important because it's relatable. For example, that's why we can see ourselves in Nigerian movies, for example. That is why, for example, we can see we derive pride in our African football teams when they win there, because we are one people and we have something African that runs through our blood. And number three, of course, we must maintain our African values within this development economic discourse. Because if we don't do so, then we lose ourselves, we lose our ubuntu. So those are some of the things that then we need to look out for. Again, I said Afro-pragmatism. I presented this new philosophy in Ghana at the University of Accra and Legon the other day. And so we need to have that conversation. So we move away from Pan-Africanism, it has run its course, to Afro-pragmatism.
0: I love everything that you've just said, and a yes/no answer for my final question. Am I speaking to future President Mwaura?
1: By the grace of God, let his will be done.
0: Amen. Isaac, it's been a pleasure talking to you. Thank you so, so much indeed. Thank you for sharing your remarkable life story, and let it continue to be an inspiration to others. Thank you so much for your time.
1: Most welcome, and it's been a pleasure working with the Channel Africa, and I remain open to engaging with you in the future. God bless Kenya, God bless Africa. Asante sana.
0: Asante sana, ndugu yangu, kwa heri.
1: Asante kwa kuzungumza Kiswahili kizuri. Mungu akubariki. We should make Kiswahili the lingua franca for Africa.
0: We're
1: Because
0: trying.
1: it's very it's yeah. Everywhere, like
0: All
1: if you
0: right.
1: speak to people in the South Africa and Zimbabwe, they all speak Kiswahili in a way. So
0: My brother, take care. All right,
1: thank you
0: that's
1: very much, Peter.
0: Dr. Isaac Mayuga Mwaura, head of the Office of Diversity, Inclusion and Disability Rights in the Executive Office of Kenya's President, sharing his remarkable life story with us. It's a little after 8:32, and it's time for your news headlines. Good morning to you once again. Jwalani Tulo Ngwepe.
2: 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The African perspective.
3: Thank you, Peter. Good morning. Making headlines, South Africa's President Cyril Ramaphosa has declared the discoveries of the bodies of eight women in the city of Ekurhuleni in the Gauteng province in less than 2 months a national crisis. Civil society groups in the Democratic Republic of Congo are calling on government to focus on other issues outside of constitutional reforms that may allow President Felix Tshisekedi to seek a third term in office. And finally, for the first time, the U.S. Defense Department has acknowledged that the war with Iran has reduced munitions stockpiles, with billions of dollars worth of weapons used during the six-month conflict. Onele Ntsinzi will have the details at 9 o'clock for Channel Africa News. I'm Jolani Tulo Mwepe.
2: 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Headlines. The African perspective.
0: Let's get our final sports news update, and we say good morning to you once again. Musibudi, Rachel Makura.
2: Sports on Channel Africa. The African perspective.
4: Thanks so much, Peter. Very good morning from the sports desk. While the hosts are Tanzania, Uganda, as well as Burundi, all made impressive start in the Total Energies CAF Under 20 Africa Cup of Nations SACAFA qualifier campaigns with a convincing victory in Dar es Salaam on Tuesday. There were 16 goals across the three opening day fixtures at the newly renovated Uhuru Stadium, with Burundi recording the biggest victory as they defeated South Sudan 4 4-0. Uganda, by the way, easing past Djibouti 4-1, while the defending zonal champions Tanzania saw off Rwanda by 3-0. So there are three pool winners, and the best runner-ups will advance to the semi-finals, with the two finalists then earning the SACAFA region's places at the Total Energies Under 20 Africa Cup of Nations in Ghana in 2027. For the field now, Tottenham Hotspur's start to the season has continued as they are knocked out of the Carabao Cup by the largely second-string Liverpool side. Roberto De Zerbi's side at least managed to score their first goal of the season against the Premier League opposition, having failed to find the net in four league games. But goals from Alex McAllister, Cody Gakpo, as well as Dominic Szoboszlai helped Andoni Areola's Liverpool progress to the fourth round at Spurs' expense. Spurs have now lost three of their six games in all competitions this season, with their only win coming in the previous round of the Carabao Cup against Charlton. So it really has been a very, very difficult start to the season for the trophies. On to this now, Lionel Messi has been called up by Argentina to make a farewell appearance in a home-friendly match in October following his international retirement, with the Argentine Football Association confirming the news on Tuesday. Argentina will play three home-friendly matches during the September 21st to October 6th FIFA international window, their first matches since the FIFA World Cup final. They will take on Benin in Buenos Aires at the Monumental Stadium on the 6th of October, where Messi, who announced his retirement from international footballs last month, has been invited to play his farewell match for his country. Argentina, though, will face the likes of Bolivia at the Cobada Marino Compes Stadium. That's on the 30th of September, before moving to Buenos Aires to host Burkina Faso on the 3rd of October. The Bolivia match, by the way, will be played with a capacity reduced by 50% as part of the FIFA sanctions relating to an incident at the FIFA World Cup. On to this now, Nairobi will host the 2029 World Outdoor Athletics Championships, beating off competition from London, Munich, as well as Rome, to become the first African host, with the World Athletics Association announcing the news on Tuesday. Now, the World Athletics President Sebastian Coe told a press conference that Nairobi presented a compelling as well as an emotional bid.
5: Nairobi has presented a compelling and an emotional bid. This is a fast-growing, dynamic, modern metropolis that serves as the economic, cultural, and political hub of East Africa. The city has steadily built its credentials from the World Under 18 Championships in 2017, the World Under 20 Championships in 2021, and of course the continued development of the Kipkano Classic. Having also been part of the bidding process for 2025, the team understood and grasped what was required and came back with a stronger proposition and a renovated Kasarani Stadium.
4: Well, Kenya, by the way, has long been a super power in distance running and is second on the all-time world's medal table, only behind the USA. Coe added that World Athletics research had shown that Kenya was the most passionate market for track as well as field among those surveyed. And because of that, it was important for the championships to come to Africa.
5: It was important that the World Championship should come to Africa when we had the right host, the right bid, and the right circumstances. Nairobi has demonstrated emphatically that this is their moment to supercharge the development of our sport in Kenya and across Africa, leaving a compelling legacy that inspires a continent.
4: A big moment, of course, for Kenya, a big moment for Africa. Congratulations on being named, of course, the host of the upcoming 2029 World Athletics Championships. On that positive and historic note, it brings the time to 8:38 a.m. Central African Time. And that means it's a wrap from the sports desk on Africa Rise and Shine. Now, for any sports stories you'd like to share with us, our email address is newsroom@channelafrica.co.za. Call us as well on the newsroom line, +27 11714 4459. For Channel Africa Sport, I am Mosibudi Rachel Makura.
2: 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The African perspective.
0: Right. So usually at this time, who's my partner in crime? Tsepiso. Tsepiso does a trending story on social media. I'm not sure how she works it all out, but what I have found, I think, is a positive story about how if we work together as Africans and as African countries, we can do amazing things. And Egypt and South Africa have jointly built Africa's first end-to-end mRNA vaccine manufacturing platform. And this is a genuinely significant scientific and public health milestone because Africa currently produces less than 1% of the vaccines that it uses, importing nearly everything, a vulnerability the continent felt acutely during COVID when it was left near at the back of the queue for doses. So this new platform, built through Egyptian and South African expertise, gives the continent real homegrown capacity to design and manufacture cutting-edge mRNA vaccines domestically. Go Egypt, go South Africa.
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0: Right, so it's time now to find out what's happening in the world of commerce, business, and economics. And at the business desk is Noluthando Nelisiwe Buthelezi. Good morning.
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6: Thanks, Peter, and good morning. Let's start off in Angola. The country's central bank has cut its key lending rate by 100 basis points, its third reduction in a row after inflation fell to single digits for the first time in more than a decade. The Bank of Angola lowered its policy rate to 14.75% for the 15.75% following cuts to 125 BPS in July and 50 BPS in May. Inflation in the southern African oil producer eased to 8.78% year-on-year in August, 9.33% in July. It was last single digits in 2015. The central bank maintained its year-end inflation forecast at 8.6%, but sharply raised this year's economic growth forecast to 6.15% from a projection of 3.6% in July, citing stronger performance in both oil and non-oil sectors. Moving on to Kenya, the country's High Court has declared unconstitutional the government's $1.89 billion US dollar sale of a 15% stake at Safaricom to South Africa's Vodacom Group. The court has ordered the 6 billion shares transferred to Vodacom to be returned to the Kenyan government, raising fresh questions over the valuation and transparency of the deal and what happens to the money already paid. Channel Africa's Daniel Omin has the details.
7: While the government and regulators defended the price as a premium negotiated for the large block of shares, petitioners questioned the valuation methodology and argued that the shares could be worth substantially more, with estimates cited in court putting intrinsic values as high as 70 to 80 shillings per share. The High Court has now found that the bigger problem was the process itself. The judges ruled that the sale was a public policy decision requiring meaningful public participation.
6: The Congress of South African Trade Unions has renewed its call for urgent measures to address South Africa's unemployment crisis. COSATU is holding its 15th National Congress in Johannesburg, with thousands of workers and union delegates gathering to assess the state of the economy, the labour market, as well as Federation's political direction. The trade union's head of policy unit and labour market policy coordinator, Tanya van Mierlis, highlights the steps that are needed to address the issue more adequately.
8: Some key things need to happen. The one is we need to move away from neoliberal economic policy, and we need to stop the austerity measures. If we can do that, it means we can invest more money into the economy, more money into infrastructure, more money into services that should be delivered, more money to help make sure that municipalities are working. That kind of stimulus will create jobs.
6: And then finally, British inflation has accelerated to a five-month high of 3.1% in August from 2.9% in July. Official figures showed a day before the Bank of England is expected to announce that it is keeping interest rates on hold despite the rise in price pressures. The increase was in line with the median forecast of economists polled by Reuters, who predicted consumer price inflation would speed up due to a renewed climb in energy prices caused by the resumption of the conflict in the Gulf. The BOE forecast in July that annual inflation would stand at 2.8% in August. Sterling fell slightly after the inflation figures were published. Let's now have a look at the financial indicators for this morning now. One US dollar in Nigeria trades at 1,000 Naira 323. In Botswana, it is 13 Bula 15. Kenya, 128 shillings 76. In Zambia, 19 Kwacha 4. BRICS countries, $1 in Brazil trades at 5 real 12, Russia 85 rubles, India 95 rupees 28, China 6 yuan 71, South Africa 16 rand 22. $1 is trading at 73 pence to the British pound and 86 to the euro. Looking at commodities, gold is trading at $4,294, with platinum at $1,775 per ounce, and the price of Brent crude oil quoted at $107.53 a barrel. For any business news stories that you would like to share with us, please send an email to newsroom@channelafrica.co.za, or you can call us on +27 11 714 4459. For your Channel Africa Business News, I am Nolutando Buthelezi.
2: 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The African perspective.
0: Right, it is, what is it, 8:47 Central African time. Matsanko, do you ever find yourself where your tongue is not following what's in your mind, and you're trying to speak, but your tongue is speaking in tongues and not in English?
9: Can I tell you a frightening story?
0: Yes.
9: That happened to me yesterday.
0: Yes.
9: On air.
0: Yes.
9: And also, I started to worry because there's a doctor human being that I'm following on social media, who's talking about stressed people who have lack of sleep, and how when that happens, it's a prelude to strokes and all sorts of things.
0: Okay, I'm going to slow down.
9: Sorry, it's a very frightening situation when that happens to me, because I like coherence.
0: Yes.
9: And I like organization. Yes. So if my thoughts and my tongue are not in meeting sync, in the same WhatsApp group,
0: right,
9: I start to worry.
0: I'm going to slow down. I didn't want a stroke, so... It is time to find out what's coming on the journal with Matsanko, who's in studio. How's that?
9: That is much lighter. That is much better. Sorry to be so intense.
0: Yes. You scared me, actually. That's what you do.
9: No, I take my physiology very seriously. But here we are coming to you on a Wednesday. We've got the practice, and this is where we invite captains of industry, not to ask them where they were born, but to ask them about what they are doing with their careers. So we are looking ahead at Girls in Aviation Day that's taking place this coming Saturday. and the growing conversation around women entering aviation, and you know, what access exists for that, you know, the ambition of what it actually takes to get into this career and in this industry and make it work. So we've got Amanda Kandawire, who's going to be joining us in her capacity as a commercial pilot, so we can talk about how she, as a fierce black woman, was able to make it. And hopefully, as that story lives on the internet, somebody will find it and make use of it.
0: So here's what I've just done now, because I was curious to find out female pilots compared to male pilots. Yeah. And the most authoritative continent-wide figures, International Civil Aviation Organization, regional data indicate that about 5.2% of airline transport pilot license holders in Africa are women. 5.2%. That's a lot of work to be done there. Hey?
9: Come on, girlies. Come on, girlies.
0: 5%.
9: One of my children is a girl. One of your children is a girl.
0: Yo.
9: It's
0: no,
9: it's,
0: do you know what? I'm traumatized, actually. Wow. Okay. All right. We'll leave it there. That's the journal coming up shortly.
2: Wake up to the stories shaping your day. Rise and shine with Peter Ndoro and Sibiso Makwetla.
0: Okay, so the United States has announced new visa restrictions targeting foreign nationals, it says, are responsible for or complicit in policies involving race-based discrimination, incitement of imminent violence, and land seizures without compensation in South Africa. Now, the announcement is the latest escalation in tensions between the United States and South Africa, which have been at odds over land reform, race, and Pretoria's foreign policy. For more on what these new restrictions mean and what they could mean for relations between the two countries, we're now joined by J. Brooks Spector, who's a political analyst, international relations expert, and former diplomat from the United States. A very, very good morning to you, Brooks. Always good to talk to you. And nobody knows America better than you.
10: Well, thanks for that, Peter. But this announcement obviously came out while most of us were asleep. I'm still trying to piece together what it means in precise terms, because the actual announcement from Washington and then a short note from the U.S. ambassador here did not clarify in any sort of specific way how such determinations would be made. For example, Peter, if you were a South African citizen and you were applying for a U.S. visa, and would you be asked if you support or agree with in any way, shape, or form South African government policies on any of the areas in conflict? And if you said yes, would that be grounds for visa refusal? If you were a government employee, I guess it would be a little bit clearer, but presumably

0: the case. And I have a theory, and I don't, you know, I can't prove this yet, but I have a theory that this is somehow tangled up with the onrushing American midterm election, in which Republicans are under a great stress and pressure. And just maybe this is an effort to sort of, you know, get some sort of an edge among those people who are on the far right of things, to encourage them to come out and vote, to support Republican candidates. I don't know yet, but I mean, you know, it's hard to get inside the minds of individual voters. But I'm suspicious that maybe, just maybe, there's some sort of a dotted line there.
1: But who in America cares about South Africa in terms of land grabs, things that haven't even happened yet? That he is so hell-bent on this.
0: Well, I mean, you're absolutely right. I mean, generally speaking, foreign policy issues have very little impact on elections in America, unless it's a grave crisis of national security or national existence. I mean, World War II obviously is one of them. Vietnam War had something of the same kind of effect. Now, it is true that Americans as a whole are annoyed or angry or confounded by the current hostilities with Iran. But even so, that issue lags behind the question of affordability, the kitchen table issues, the cost of my bank loan, the cost of food, the cost of electricity, and so forth, always rank higher. But when you're fighting for scraps, when you're trying to gain a couple of extra votes here and there, just maybe those people on the far right and those people on the racial spectrum, shall we say, just maybe they're seen as necessary votes in the current election. I really don't know, Peter. It's this one. You know, this one confounds me. It really does.
1: And I mean, the language is interesting. I mean, he says restrictions on aimed at people involved in race-based discrimination. Does he know that there are white Afrikaners that he's trying to protect that have been involved in race-based discrimination and some that might still do? Will they be restricted?
0: I have sent a whole list of questions already to embassy officials to ask just exactly how this is going to be carried out. Is there going to be a question added to a visa form? Are you now or have you ever supported, you know, this policy or that policy? It's really going to be fascinating and more than a little unsettling to see how this plays out. You have to wonder too whether or not the South African ambassador, Rolf Meyer, in Washington, whether he was aware or his staff were aware that this was coming down the road, and did they spend any energy, time, or effort in trying to respond to it before its implementation? I just add one other thing for you, Peter. The way in which the Trump administration issues policy diktats is there's often not a whole lot of planning and thinking through of these things. He gets an idea, he issues it, he tells his subordinates, go ahead and do it. And the planning that is involved in it and the weighing of options and the analysis and all the rest of it, it's pretty sparse.
1: It sounds like he continues to ignore American Parliament, Congress, and the Senate. He just does things, and Congress has to try and catch up and start trying to fight back and say, actually, no, we don't want this.
0: I hope you didn't expect me to disagree with that. No, I mean, this is really seat of the pants management. And you'll remember when he said some time ago, you know, why they ended up in the Iranian conflict with Iran and how they felt it was going.

0: go. He responded, my gut instinct tells me. And, you know, that's not the way you make policy decisions in the real world. I don't even know whether this is going to affect, let's say, for the sake of argument, a South African government official who is on official business to the U.S. Are they going to be asked if they support government policy?
1: So I guess, because we're running out of time, very quick question. Sure. South Africa is not going to retaliate. I guess they're going to wait and see and engage.
0: No, I expect that's the case because, I mean, you know, there are, somebody gave me the number of something like 3 million Americans who visited South Africa over the last year or year and a half. I'm not sure what it was. You can't possibly be in the business of trying to analyze government individual support for this policy for hundreds of thousands of visa applicants or people arriving at the airport. That's the, you know, this way madness lies, I guess. So we're going to just have to sit and figure out what this all means and consult our Ouija board maybe to figure out how this is going to play out.
1: Yeah, this is reality TV at its best. Brooke Spector, it's always great talking to you, my brother. Take care.
0: You too. Have a good day.
1: That's J. Brooke Spector, international relations expert, former diplomat and journalist, speaking to us about these restrictions that have been enacted by President Trump on people. Yeah, we'll wait and see how that plays. But anyway, that's how we come to the end of the show. See you tomorrow morning, bright and early, 6 a.m.
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1: And it's time for your news. And we say good morning.
3: SABC News. The African perspective.
4: Well, thank you, Peter, and a very good morning to our listeners. In your top story, South Africa's president declares a national crisis following the deaths of 8 women, and the U.S. acknowledges Iran war has reduced its munitions stockpiles. Your latest news greetings to our listeners. South Africa's president Ramaphosa has declared the discovery of bodies of 8 women in the city of Ekurhuleni in the Gauteng province in less than 2 months a national crisis. They include that of Rana Elizabeth Moselakgomo. Only 2 of the 8 women have been identified, briefing members of the media in Johannesburg. The acting police minister, Feroz Kachalia, said police would leave no stone unturned in their investigation.
5: The government has prioritized this matter. The president has declared this a national crisis, and I can say that the ministers who are leading on this matter and through various programs, including the efforts of the South African Police Service, every effort is being made to overcome this terrible scourge.
4: The Home Affairs Manager in South Africa's KwaZulu-Natal province, Cyril Ncwabe, says he would still like to see the refugees who've opted to move from Durban to the Lindela Repatriation Centre in the Gauteng province reintegrated in communities. He says over 270 people who had been staying outside a Durban Home Affairs office for the past 4 months left in 5 buses yesterday morning. Ncwabe says 4 people changed their minds at the last minute and opted to stay in Durban. A woman whose child is too sick to travel couldn't leave either. Ncwabe says anyone with asylum seekers who is an asylum seeker or has a refugee status can still go to the offices.
6: So what we are promoting is reintegration. In an instant, somebody gets to Lindela, and when he's there or she's there sitting in Lindela, becomes frustrated by maybe the slow progress from our side, that person has got all the opportunity, has got every right to say, now I've since found a family that I can stay with, and they will be free to leave and just go and live with that family. Not necessarily for them to have to come back to KZN, anywhere they can find some space and peace.
4: The Sudanese military says it has shot down drones targeting dams and hydroelectric installations at its paramilitary rivals. The RSF continued to attack critical infrastructure. The three-year conflict is increasingly resembling that being fought between Russia and Ukraine. BBC's Julian Bedford.
7: 3 years into the conflict, and neither side has been able to strike a decisive blow. The impasse has resulted in an increasing reliance on the kind of long-range strikes so often witnessed in the fighting 4,000 kilometres to the north. Drones provided by the army and the paramilitary's international backers are now the key weapons against critical infrastructure. On Monday, Sudan's second biggest power generating station, the Rosiris Dam, was hit. Last week it was, among other targets, a court complex packed with civilians.
4: Civil society groups in the Democratic Republic of Congo are calling on government to focus on other issues outside of constitutional reforms that may allow President Felix Tshisekedi to seek a third term in office. Protesters took to the streets yesterday to oppose the proposed changes. The opposition-led C64 coalition is demanding that the government abandon the plans, warning that they could undermine democratic principles. Channel Africa's Jimmy Bankomera reports from Kinshasa.
8: They are asking is only that the government can put first the security situation, and they go so far away to include even this situation of a ball outbreak in the DRC.
4: Yes.
8: They showed they are willing to the government that there are some essential points which the government could debate, like security situation in the north, south, Ituri, and the whole part of the eastern DRC, without putting first the constitutional changement or the reform of this constitution.
4: Lastly, for the first time, the U.S. Defense Department has acknowledged the war with Iran has reduced munition stockpiles, with billions of dollars worth of weapons used during the six-month conflict. This comes after weeks of denial from the Pentagon and the White House. Nick Harper reports from Washington.
9: The report from the Pentagon's Inspector General covers a four-month period from the end of February to the end of June. During that time, the U.S. spent more than $33 billion on the war with Iran, including $22 billion worth spent on munitions. The report found the US military is now suffering strategic inventory shortfalls and said there were bottlenecks in supply chains making it harder to replenish those stockpiles. Just recently, the US President Donald Trump said the US had virtually unlimited amounts of ammunition. Nick Harper, SABC News, Washington.
4: Recapping on your top story, South Africa's President Cyril Ramaphosa has declared the discovery of bodies of 8 women in the city of Ekurhuleni in the Gauteng province in less than 2 months a national crisis. Channel Africa News, I'm Onele Tsinzi.
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10: Seven minutes into 9 a.m. in Central African time. Thank you very much for tuning in to The Journal. And many thanks to Peter Ndoro, who held it down for the both of them, who held it down for himself and for Tsepiso Magwetla. And of course, for you on freshly squeezed Rise and Shine, back as per always, as per tradition here on Channel Africa between 6 and 9 a.m. Between 9 and 12, we come through with The Journal. My name is Matseko Musito, here to host the show for you until 12 midday in Central African time. A pleasure to have you on. Today is a Wednesday. It's a Wednesday today, and we are looking ahead at today's programming. We're going to be getting into a practice looking at women in aviation, and we've got a commercial pilot who's going to be joining us so we can unpack what level of ambition and support structures and systems are there to ensure that women who enter the sector get in not only to work but to thrive. So that is but one of the conversations coming through until 12.
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0: What am I gonna do? Zonke coming through with Reach It. I was watching a clip of her yesterday, actually, doing a radio interview, and this man who was hosting the show asked her why she doesn't wear miniskirts. What a random question to ask somebody, but I love how she answered it, that is just not my thing. To wear mini skirts. What an awkward thing for a man to ask a woman on the radio. Reach It, the title of the song.
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0: Thank you for joining us. We're 12 minutes into 9 a.m. in Central African time. Welcome to the Journal. Welcome to the program. We're streaming audio visually on Facebook. If you'd like to drop your comments there, we've opened our comments section. If there's anything you'd like to share with us, whether you would like to tell us where on the African continent you're tuning in, or if any of the conversations stand out for you. The rapid growth of mobile technology is what we're looking at, and the digital betting that has made gambling more accessible than ever, particularly to young people. While the industry contributes to economic and creative jobs, it has also raised concerns about gambling addiction, financial hardship, and access to support, with gambling regulations and player protections, deferring across African countries. And we are also looking at the fact that the launch of the African Responsible Gambling Network aims to bring governments, regulators, industry, researchers, and communities together to help strengthen responsible gambling and look at themes of harmful gambling, etc., on the African continent. I'm joined on the line by Lebogang Seoheng, who is president of the African Responsible Gambling Network and advocacy and communications manager at the South African Responsible Gambling Foundation. Lebogang, thank you very much for your time.
6: Good morning, Matakan. Thank you for having us. And thank you to the Channel Africa listeners for having us.
0: Thank you so, so much. I think a good place to start is to have you elaborate on what underpins the existence of the African Responsible Gambling Network and what exactly the mandate is there.
6: All right. Yes. So I think the African Responsible Gambling Network is a collaboration or a coming together of different institutions, organizations over the African diaspora that deal specifically with gambling addiction, or problem gambling is what we call it. Because what we found is that our regulators, which are the governing bodies or arms of government that deal with legislating and regulating gambling across the different African jurisdictions, have got a forum where they come together and deal with issues of regulation and harmonization across the African continent. But However, we didn't have the same for those institutions or entities that provide counseling and treatment to those that are affected negatively by gambling and betting. And so that's what constituted the formulation or the importance of having, you know, this organization, because as much as responsible betting or responsible gaming does form a part of regulation and legislation, but it's important for those discussions to have to be had with institutions that provide the help, the counseling and the treatment to those that are impacted negatively by issues of online betting and sports betting specifically.
0: Right. Let's talk about that. Just stay on that on that note of online gambling, because we're seeing that there is a growth in that space of online gambling and mobile betting, as we noted. How has that changed the gambling landscape right now?
6: It definitely has changed. I think it has grown significantly year on year. I think we did see a shift in South Africa and in parts of Africa since the COVID-19 pandemic lockdown. We obviously restriction of movement was part of that. And a lot of people then started to migrate to online sports betting. And it becomes convenient because you don't literally need to go to a land-based site, brick and mortar. You actually have access 24/7 on the mobile apps to access the betting platforms, and some of them have actually zero rated their offerings, so you don't need data or airtime to actually log on and be able to bet. So we've seen definitely access being a key area, but again, one of the things or the critical things that we've observed is the fact that there isn't enough player protection, meaning regulation isn't really looking at the protection of the players themselves specifically in terms of minimizing the harm. Some African jurisdictions, I know in South Africa, we do have what we call self-exclusion, but it works very well for land-based and not necessarily online. And a lot of operators who offer these betting and sports betting activities, a lot of the software already comes built in with player protection mechanisms where it's able to track and trace the algorithm. So whether you're spending too much time or too much money that you usually do, then pop-up messages are meant to come on and directing you to services in terms of counseling or treatment. Because once you start betting and spending more time and more money excessively, you're then broadening on to developing a gambling addiction. But not only a gambling addiction, it comes with other comorbidity conditions. So you start drinking more and gambling. You either start developing other diagnosed or undiagnosed clinical diagnosis or clinical conditions such as depression and anxiety, etc.
0: Okay. So it's an entire universe. But let's talk about responsible gambling. I mean, what actually even constitutes responsible gambling? Because in my mind, once you've started, I don't know, it becomes a very difficult thing to remain responsible. So what constitutes responsible gambling?
6: That's a very, very good question. And it's, I think, a question we also grapple ourselves with. Similarly to responsible drinking on the liquor side or responsible driving on the other side, again, it all goes to limits. Knowing your limits, knowing that you can afford to gamble, what you wager or what you bet, you can afford to gamble. So we usually have the concept that we use in South Africa is either the extra 50 Rand or the last 50 Rand. Now, if you're using the extra 50 Rand, it means it's money that you've got, which is extra, which you can afford, whether you win or lose. And then if you're going to take the last 50 Rand, that becomes problematic because what you're trying to do is you're trying to double up your money and then you end up chasing losses. Then you start getting into debt and then it starts to spiral out of control. So it's very important to know if you're responsible, you're able to limit your time and be able to afford what you can wager. And remember, gambling and betting is not a side hustle or an income multiplier or generator. It is a game of chance. You can win and you can lose. And so it's very important for people to understand that rather than seeing it as a quick get rich quick scheme in terms of multiplying their revenue or their income.
0: All right. So here we are continuing conversations looking at the work of the African Responsible Gambling Network and also really unpacking what the organization exists to do, looking at themes of responsible gambling at this time. Let's take a break and return.
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0: At 21 minutes into 9 a.m. in Central African time. It's just gone 21 minutes past 10 in East African time. Thank you very much for your listening ear across the African region via satellite on Channel PAS10. We continue conversations with the president of the African Responsible Gambling Network and advocacy and communication manager at the Responsible South African Responsible Gambling Foundation. Lebogang Seoheng is joining me on the line. Lebogang, we touched on mobile spaces for gambling as well as technology, which is very significant for the gambling industry as you and I speak. But let's talk about whether the mission to the network, as we noted, is also going to be looking at matters of cybersecurity. And for various reasons, are people safe when they are gambling and doing these bets online? Is one aspect of it, or one component of this conversation, but also getting your winnings, because there's a lot of disputes that we're seeing and litigations that are happening about this one said I'm a gamble and I've won 6 million rand and I didn't receive my monies. Cybersecurity as a factor here.
6: Definitely. I think cybersecurity is definitely a key factor. If we are playing in the online digital space, I think cybersecurity is definitely one area that will need to be zoomed in on. But funny enough that you raised the issue about, winnings and people not being able to cash out their winnings. Mm. Now, as part of the regulatory aspect, which the Gambling Regulators Forum is looking at, is the cross-harmonization. So, for example, in South Africa, if you gamble or you bet online on a platform that is not registered or licensed in South Africa, you lose out. You can't cash out because it's deemed in South Africa as illegal online gambling because it's not registered or legislated in South Africa. And again, when we talk about cross-pollinization or cross-harmonization, where you look at soccer tournaments, where you've got some of these sports betting companies that are sponsoring soccer leagues. I mean, we've just come out of the African Cup of Nations last year, December, running into January. FIFA was very clear in terms of not allowing sports betting companies to go there. Now we're in rugby season, and obviously the South African PSL has opened up. Now, people in the African jurisdiction are getting exposed to these brands. Now, if those particular operators are not licensed in that particular country yet, people that are being exposed to those brands are seeing them and wagering and betting. Unfortunately, they're unable to cash out because they are not registered in their local jurisdiction. So the regulators are looking at that aspect of things. But again, when you speak about cybersecurity, player protection, the protection of personal information as well, mm-hmm. is something that the regulators need to be looking at when it comes to protecting the information of the customers that are held and what mechanisms those betting companies have put in place to ensure the protection of information.
0: 100%. Okay, let's talk about the role of government then in this conversation. What responsibility do they hold in, protecting the players and in protecting these spaces? And I think particularly we would look at how exposed young people are now to the betting world as well.
6: Absolutely. Government has got a huge role to play. Obviously, they are mandated to regulate. But besides regulating, because gambling and betting is an income generator for the jurisdiction's fiscus, but they definitely need to be protection mechanisms. One would be the standardization or having norms and standards when it comes to advertising. I know some African countries have put a lockdown or have not made the use of celebrities and sports stars and influencers to promote betting companies. I know Kenya would be one of those countries that which have legislated it. In South Africa, we're seeing an overstimulation of betting advertising. We don't have the norms and standards at the moment. I know the South African National Gambling Board is looking at that, and it is overstimulating. So advertising, definitely norms and standards need to be put into place there. Another thing would be what we call self-exclusion, where you want to self-ban yourself. That needs to be tightened up quite heavily. You know, it's pointless, you know, being able to stop on one betting app and then go on to the next one. It kind of defeats the purposes. So self-exclusions and self-banning definitely needs to be looked at a digital scale and less of a land-based scale. And I think also just enforcing and making sure that the operators are not taking advantage of the vulnerable. And when I talk about the vulnerable, I'm talking about those that are sitting at a low income level. And in terms of when they issue licenses, especially for sports betting licenses, I'll give you a typical example. In South Africa, if you go into the leafy suburbs of Houghton or Sandton, you won't find a sports betting outlet. But go to a taxi rank or a CBD where there's high commuter traffic, then you're going to see a whole lot of sports betting companies lined up. So where they issue licenses is also a very critical part that government and regulators need to look at, so that it does not overstimulate those that are sitting in a low income or low LSM group.
0: Mm-hmm. That is a very important point to make, arguably the most important at this time. As we wrap up the conversation, Lebogang, let's talk about what you would like to see as the president of this organization, what you'd like to see the African Responsible Gambling Network achieve across the African continent, because these networks work together.
6: Absolutely. I think one of the key things that we would like to see as part of our broader vision would be two keyfold. One would be a continental research, so that we have one continental research that speaks. Africa is one of the biggest growing and the fastest growing market when it comes to online betting and sports betting. So empirical research and evidence will be very critical. But then after that, that will definitely assist us in then influencing our policies when it comes to responsible gambling and player protection in our different jurisdictions, because we would have had this evidence-based data to inform that. So I think definitely that, and I think we're definitely going to be cross-collaborating in terms of awareness programs, in terms of prevention, because prevention is better than cure. So those are the kind of the key pillars that we will be looking at within the coming weeks and the coming months to ensure that we are speaking under one voice when it comes to that, and be able to influence our policies and policy reforms in our different jurisdictions.
0: Hey, wonderful. Lebogang Soheng, president of the African Responsible Gambling Network and advocacy and communication manager at the South African Responsible Gambling Foundation. Thank you very much. This was very important. Thank you for the time.
6: Thank you very much.

0: Why does this song sound so good? Oh my goodness. Welcome to the show. Thank you very much for tuning in. We're half an hour in. Let's check in with the latest in sports. It's 9:30.
1: 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The African perspective.
2: And it's a very good morning from the sports desk. I am Musibu Di Rachel Makura with your latest sports news at the SAWA. So the hosts are Tanzania, Uganda, as well as Burundi have all made impressive starts to their TotalEnergies CAF Under 20 Africa Cup of Nations CASAFA qualifiers campaigns after convincing victories in Dar es Salaam on Tuesday. There were 16 goals across the three opening day fixtures at the newly renovated Uhuru Stadium, with Burundi recording the biggest victory as they defeated South Sudan 4-0, Uganda easing past Djibouti 4-1, while the defending zonal champions Tanzania saw off Rwanda by 3-0. All three pool winners, as well as the best runner-up, will then advance to the semi-finals of this tournament, with the two finalists then earning the CASAFA region's places at the TotalEnergies CAF Under-20 Africa Cup of Nations tournament in Ghana next year. Tottenham Hotspur's difficult start to the season has continued as they were knocked out of the Carabao Cup by largely second-string Liverpool side. Roberto De Zerbi's team, at least this time, managed to score their first goal of the season against a Premier League opposition, having failed to find the net in four league games. But goals from Alexis McAllister, Cody Gakpo, as well as Dominic Soblesly helped Andoni Areola's Liverpool side progress to the fourth round at Spurs' expense. Now, Spurs have now lost three of their six games in all competitions this season, and their only win coming in the previous round of the Carabao Cup against Charlton. Well, Nairobi will host the 2029 World Indoor Athletics Championships, beating off competition from the likes of London, Munich, as well as Rome to become the first African host. World Athletics announcing the news on Tuesday. Now, the organization's president, Lord Sebastian Coe, told a press conference that Nairobi presented a compelling as well as an emotional bid.
3: Nairobi has presented a compelling and an emotional bid. This is a fast-growing, dynamic, modern metropolis that serves as the economic, cultural, and political hub of East Africa. The city has steadily built its credentials from the World Under 18 Championships in 2017, the World Under 20 Championships in 2021, and of course the continued development of the Kipkano Classic. Having also been part of the bidding process for 2025, the team understood and grasped what was required and came back with a stronger proposition and a renovated Kasarani Stadium.
2: Now, Kenya has long been a superpower in distance running and is second in all the all-time world's medal table behind only the USA. Coe also added that World Athletics research has shown that Kenya was the most passionate market for track and field among those surveyed, and because of that, it was important for the championships to come to Africa.
3: It was important that the World Championship should come to Africa when we had the right host, the right bid, and the right circumstances. Nairobi has demonstrated emphatically that this is their moment to supercharge the development of our sport in Kenya and across Africa, leaving a compelling legacy that inspires a continent.
2: And finally, there are no plans to create an instant pathway back to the PGA Tour. Well, four LIV Golf's biggest stars, major winners like John Rahm, Bryson DeChambeau, as well as Cameron Smith, are contemplating their futures after LIV filed for bankruptcy protection just last week as the breakaway league tries now to create a new circuit for next year. The PGA Tour is now pressing ahead with its plans for a revamped setup in 2028, but the Chief Executive Officer Brian Relap offered no guarantees that LIV's biggest names will be welcomed back. The likes of Brooks Koepka took a deal that brought him back to the US Tour at the start of the year, but the arrangement was rejected by the likes of DeChambeau, Rahm, as well as Smith. Rahm, by the way, saying that he wasn't certain about his future plans. And that's a wrap from the sports desk at the Sawam. It is 9:35 a.m. Central African time. Now, for any sports stories you'd like to share with us, do send us an email to newsroom@channelafrica.co.za or call us on the newsroom line, +27 11714 4459. I'm back with more sports news in the next hour. For Channel Africa Sport, I am Mosibudi Rachel Makura.
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0: 23 minutes to go till the top of 10 a.m. in Central African time. We have João Pedro Yabala now to take care of the business news.
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4: Good morning and thank you, Matseko. Angola's central bank has cut its key lending rate by 100 basis points, its third reduction in a row after inflation fell to single digits for the first time in more than a decade. The Bank of Angola lowered its policy rate to 14.75% from 15.75% following cuts of 125 basis points in July and 50 basis points in May. Inflation in the Southern African oil producer eased to 8.78% year on year in August from 9.33% in July. It was last in a single digits in 2015. The central bank has meanwhile maintained its year-end inflation forecast at 8.6%, but sharply raised this year's economic growth forecast to 6.15% from a projection of 3.6% in July, citing a stronger performance in both oil and non-oil sectors in the country. And now moving to the east of Africa, Kenya's High Court has declared unconstitutional the government's $1.89 billion sale of a 15% stake in Safaricom to South Africa's Vodacom Group. The court has ordered the 6 billion shares transferred to Vodacom to be returned to the Kenyan government, raising fresh questions over the valuation and transparency of the deal and what happens to the money already paid. Channel Africa's Daniel Ominde has the details.
5: While the government and regulators defended the price as a premium negotiated for the large block of shares, petitioners questioned the valuation methodology and argued that the shares could be worth substantially more, with estimates cited in court putting intrinsic values as high as 70 to 80 shillings per share. The High Court has now found that the bigger problem was the process itself. The judges ruled that the sale was a public policy decision requiring meaningful public participation.
4: The Congress of South African Trade Unions has renewed its call for urgent measures to address South Africa's unemployment crisis. COSATU is holding its 15th National Congress in Johannesburg, with thousands of workers and union delegates gathering to assess the state of the economy, labour market and the Federation's political direction. The trade union's head of policy unit and labour market policy coordinator, Tanya van Mielis, highlights the steps needed to address the issue adequately.
6: Some key things need to happen. The one is we need to move away from neoliberal economic policy and we need to stop the austerity measures. If we can do that, it means we can invest more money into the economy, more money into infrastructure, more money into services that should be delivered, more money to help make sure that municipalities are working. That kind of stimulus will create jobs.
4: And further afield, British inflation has accelerated to a five-month high of 3.1% in August from 2.9% in July. Official figures showed a day before the Bank of England is expected to announce that it is keeping interest rates on hold despite the rise in price pressures. The increase was in line with the median forecast for economists polled by Reuters, who predicted consumer price inflation would speed up due to a renewed climb in energy prices caused by the resumption of the conflict in the Gulf. The BOE forecast in July that annual inflation would stand at 2.8% in August. Sterling fell slightly after the inflation figures were published. Now moving to your financial indicators, one US dollar in Nigeria is trading at 1,000 Naira, 323. In Botswana, 13 Pula, 15. Kenya, the dollar is trading at 128 shilling, 76. And in Zambia, it's a 19 kwacha. Looking at BRICS countries, $1 in Brazil is trading at 5 rel, 12. Russia, 85 rubles. In India, it's 95 rupees, 28. China, 61, 71. And in South Africa, the dollar is trading at 16 rand, 22. $1 is trading at 74 pence to the British pound and 87 to the euro. Looking at commodities, gold is trading at $4,294 and platinum is at $1,775 per ounce, while the price of Brent crude oil is at $107.53 a barrel. That's how we conclude your business news this hour. 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

0: Music by Joel Lwanga coming through with Oludumare. 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
2: We have Naughty in the building. Naughty the Killer Bee. When you speak of Mutswako, I think Kulichana, I think Double HP.
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3: It's called the Summertime.
2: Let's find out your real rapperness, right? 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
4: Oh, okay. How's a body khasa sanchila? No si body khasa. Bomponi hakeket wa rogore mbarasa san challenge. Akwate rogore mbarasa dog. So radikede la fella really easy. 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
2: Well, thank you, Matseko. Your top story is an anti-corruption expert is expected to start testifying before the Madlanga Commission of Inquiry in South Africa today. And civil society groups in the DRC call on government to focus on other issues outside of constitutional reforms. Your latest news greetings to our listeners. An anti-corruption expert is expected to start to testify before the Madlanga Commission of Inquiry in Pretoria, South Africa today. The Judicial Commission, chaired by the retired Justice Simbuyisele Madlanga, is investigating allegations of criminality, political interference and corruption in the country's criminal justice system. It has heard evidence from more than 100 witnesses since it began its hearings in September last year. Today's high-profile witness is an expert from the World Bank, who also works in partnership with the United Nations Office on Drugs and Crime. The witness is expected to focus on processes used to assess the integrity and suitability of people appointed to positions in law enforcement. The South African Policing Union says those who might have conspired against the suspended National Police Commissioner, Fanny Masemola, must be held accountable. This after the National Prosecuting Authority ordered the withdrawal of four charges against Masemola, saying there is no prospect of a successful prosecution. The charges related to the contravening of the Public Finance Management Act. SAPO spokesperson Lesiba Tobakhale has called for the immediate reinstatement of Masemola.
3: The South African Policing Union, SAPU, welcomes the withdrawal of the charges against the National Commissioner of Police, General Fanny Masemola, and we are making a call to the President to reinstate him as soon as possible back to his post as the National Commissioner of SAPS. And we are further calling for accountability for those in IDEC who were responsible to have concocted these charges against the National Commissioner. We are also calling for accountability for those who connived in SAPS to have the National Commissioner being removed.
2: The Electoral Commission in South Africa is expected to update the media in Pretoria this afternoon on the finalization of the candidates list ahead of the 2026 local government elections. Over 140,000 candidates submitted their nominations to contest 10,500 municipal seats before the deadline on the 28th of last month. The commission reviewed the submissions to ensure compliance. The briefing will take place as Electoral Court in Bloemfontein in the Free State Province gets set to rule on the candidates' matter between the ANC and the commission. South Africa's President Cyril Ramaphosa has declared the discovery of bodies of 8 women in the city of Ekurhuleni in the Gauteng province in less than 2 months a national crisis. They include that of runner Elizabeth Moselakgomo. Only 2 of the 8 women have been identified. Briefing members of the media in Johannesburg, the acting police minister, Feroz Khachalia, said police would leave no stone unturned in their investigation.
4: The government has prioritized this matter. The president has declared this a national crisis. And I can say that the ministers who are leading on this matter and through various programs, including the efforts of the South African Police Service, every effort is being made to overcome this terrible scourge.
2: And lastly, civil society groups in the Democratic Republic of Congo are calling on government to focus on other issues outside of constitutional reforms that may allow President Felix Tshisekedi to seek a third term in office. Protesters took to the streets yesterday to oppose the proposed changes. The opposition-led C64 coalition is demanding that government abandons the plans, warning that they could undermine democratic principles. Channel Africa's Jimmy Bankomera reports from Kinshasa.
5: They're asking is only that the government can put first the security situation, and they go so far away to include even this situation of Ebola outbreak in the DRC.
6: Yes.
5: They showed they are willing to the government that there are some essential points which the government could debate, like security situation in the north, south, Ituri, and the whole part of the eastern DRC, without putting first the constitutional changement or the reform of this constitution.
2: Recapping on your top stories, an anti-corruption expert is starting to testify before the Madlanga Commission of Inquiry in Pretoria, South Africa today. The Judicial Commission, chaired by retired Justice Mbuyiseli Madlanga, is investigating allegations of criminality, political interference and corruption in the country's criminal justice system. Channel Africa News, I'm Onele Ntsinzi.
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0: We're 7 minutes into 10 a.m. in Central African time. Thank you, Onele Ntsinzi, back again with a fresh news bulletin at the top of 11 a.m. In this golden hour, we get into the practice as per tradition on this particular radio show. We get into the practice with captains of industry. And today is clearly a signature conversation because we have a true captain who's going to be coming through on the show and looking at the theme of aviation. Okay, she is coming through in the studio in her capacity as a commercial pilot. But what is going to be interesting in us turning this conversation into an actual practice is looking at what is possible for young black girls in aviation. We're going to look at themes of representation and the practical pathways into the industry of aviation. Stay with us.
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0: This man is just, he continues to be important, and we miss him with everything. 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
0: At 13 minutes into 10 a.m. in Central African Time. Thank you for staying with us. Otherwise, if you've just started listening, we're happy to have you on. Thank you to you for tuning in, and of course, making sure that you find us on channelafrica.co.za. We're also available across the African region on channel PAS10 via satellite. So you and I and everybody are fast approaching what is called Girls in Aviation Day. It happens annually, as I understand it, on the 19th of September, so this coming Saturday. And we're looking at what happens when young girls are given the opportunity to see themselves in places they may not have imagined initially. Our guest today knows that journey all too well, and she knows it personally. Raised in Soweto, Amanda Kandewire made history as the first Black South African woman to fly an Airbus A380, I hope I'm saying it correctly, and the world's largest commercial passenger aircraft as we know it. After nearly two decades in the cockpit, she is now using her experience to help the next generation find their own path into aviation and STEM careers. And she's doing this work through Fly Like a Girl mentorship program that she has embarked on. And we're going to talk about that, and we're going to unpack this as a practice. Amanda, it is wonderful to meet you. Thank you very much for joining me.
6: Thank you so much for having me.
0: Thank you very much. I think a good place to start is to acknowledge your own journey. You know, I did ask you a little bit off air about, I mean, how did this even find you over 18 years ago, growing up in Soweto, you know, and finding this universe of aviation? Tell us the story.
6: Yeah, so I was very fortunate to know from a very young age that I wanted to be a pilot. But how that came about was also just by pure fluke. So my mom's from the Eastern Cape, and I used to go to her side of the family over school holidays. So this one particular holiday, I wasn't able to go down with them because we normally used to take the bus down. Mm-hmm. So because I'd be traveling by myself, my parents decided the safest way to get a five-year-old to the Eastern Cape was to take a flight. So that first flight that I went on is the thing that just sealed the deal for me. And I got back saying, I want to be a pilot when I grow up. And it's what we did.
0: It's what you did.
6: Yeah.
0: And here you are today. And I think what's wonderful, and you and I were talking about how we've both been doing these careers, you 18 years, me 18 years. And the beautiful thing about getting into the next chapter of your career as a woman is then, you know, looking at things from a different perspective about, okay, what legacy now am I leaving behind? Yeah. How can I train the next generation? We're going to talk about that. But in between you realizing at a young age and your parents flying you from the time you were single digit age,
6: yeah,
0: to the time you left high school, talk to us about the preparation, mentally and otherwise, because it's very easy for young girls and boys to forget their dreams between the time when they knew that this is what they love and by the time they complete their high school qualification.
6: 100%. And again, I was just very fortunate to have a community of people that supported the dream, even though they didn't understand the dream. Because my parents as well, they knew no one in the industry, but they tried, you know. If they came across someone, they would let them know that I've got a daughter who wants to do this. How can you help? How can we get into the industry? How can we have access to pilots or airplanes? You know, we started learning things about air shows. I remember in grade 11, Cell C used to have this thing called Take a Girl Child to Work Day. And I applied for that and it took me to a flight school. And that was the first time I learned that, oh, pilots don't go to university. You know, it's a specialized career. Therefore, you go to a place that deals specifically with that. So because of things like that and the access to internet is all the information that I was able to get, which is why I love the age that we're in now. You know, because of social media, people are able to see things that they didn't necessarily have access to before. And I think that exposure and the access to information is where the learning and the game changing happens.
0: Okay, that's wonderful. And then here you are, you went to aviation school, you got your qualification, and then you're the first woman to fly an Airbus A380. Tell us about that and how that accolade, you know, made you feel about this journey.
6: It's such a special accolade that I hold in my heart. But also when it happened, I didn't know that was something that was going to be part of my journey because Emirates is my third airline. So before this, I worked for airlines in South Africa and I moved from South African Airways to Emirates. So going there, I already had what we called previous Airbus experience because that's what South African Airways had. So going into the airline, I had no idea that this was what was waiting for me. So when I did find out, it's such a special thing because it's also such a special airplane. Like you said, you know, it is the world's biggest passenger jet, but to be the one that has done it first, I love it for me, but I also don't want to be the only one. You know, like it's great to be a trailblazer and a pioneer, but the responsibility of that position means you have to pay it forward and you have to ensure that you're not the only one that gets to hold these titles.
0: You know, my hope for this practice is that this gets to live long enough on the internet for an adult to share with a young girl. So let's talk about that. Let's talk about, you know, young girls that will come across your story and thinking, oh my goodness, it all sounds too big. You know, air school and, you know, it's probably too expensive. You know, access for young black girls is a big, big conversation and constraint as you and I speak, and inclusion of young black girls. If I'm a young girl and I'm just getting into understanding what aviation is, what advice would you have for me in terms of how to get in?
6: I would start with research, research, research. It's one of those industries where people don't necessarily know a lot about it, but the information does exist on the internet. So you'll learn what subjects you need, what marks you need for those subjects. You might also discover a career within the industry that you don't know. Because, you know, people know pilots and they know flight attendants because those are the people that they see at the airport. But you don't know what happens behind the scenes because aviation is an entire industry that has medical doctors because we need aviation doctors. We have aviation lawyers. It's a business, which means we have commercial, we have HR, we have all these departments that exist within the industry. So a little bit of research will just happen broaden on the horizons of what is possible within the industry. But also, again, I'm going to go back to social media where this is the thing that people have access to other people. So whether it's me or somebody else that you come across, because people are very willing to reply back to people's DMs. So you see someone on social media, send them a message and be like, hey, this is what I'm trying to do. Yes, sometimes people don't have the time to, you know, take on full on mentorship programs, but they can answer questions. And if they know somebody who'd be better suited to answer that, they could pass you on to somebody else. So I think people just mustn't be afraid to ask.
0: Yeah, don't be afraid to ask. And I think the young people now are in a privileged position where they've got access to people on that level. I mean, you didn't have that when you started. And you speak a lot about the fact that you didn't even have a clear roadmap. But here you are today, you've made a success of this career. We're 19 minutes into, in fact, 20 minutes just gone into 10 a.m. in Central African time. We continue conversations with Amanda after this.
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7: Darubini ya Afrika kila Jumatatu hadi Ijumaa kuanzia saa 11 kamili saa 12 kamili jioni majira ya Afrika ya Kati.
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0: Welcome back at 21 minutes into 10 a.m. in Central African time. A pleasure to have you join us on the show. And I'd love to see what you have to say on our Facebook page. We're streaming audio visually there, but the comment section is open. If you'd like to drop us your comments there, we'd love to hear from you. Maybe some frequently asked questions on aviation. You know, maybe you have a little girl that you want to ask a question, you know, to Amanda on their behalf. This is your opportunity to do that, regardless of where you are on the African continent. We'd love to hear from you. She is not only a woman who has made history as the first black female or South African woman to fly the Airbus A380, but she's also really immersed in her work as a commercial pilot and also building up the new generation and doing her contribution there through her work at Fly Like a Girl. Amanda Kandewira is joining me in the studio. And in the first segment, we got to establish her journey and talk about, you know, what aviation means to her. But I'd like us to look at this next phase of aviation and perhaps from the time you started to the time now, as you and I speak, what changes have you seen that could put young girls as at an advantage right now to get into aviation?
6: I think the world in general, especially in what they historically call male-dominated fields, there are a lot of pro-women careers. So there is a push to try to get more women into aviation. There is a push to try to get more females into, you know, the piloting space specifically. So I think we're in a space where girls are encouraged. And I think that is the big difference to the time where, you know, you were the black sheep that decided I'm going to do this while all the other girls are going this way.
0: Okay. And that's an advantage. That's an advantage. And anything within the schooling system, you know, any advice there in terms of how schools can start to help children to not only develop an interest, but assist them along those interests to actually make sure that they meet them post-matric?
6: For me, maths and science is where the work needs to happen. There needs to be a lot more encouragement for the kids to take pure maths and not maths literacy, because that is the only way they get into aviation and other STEM careers. So there has to be structures around whether it's tutoring, extra lessons, whatever it is that the school can build in order to help kids to stay with those maths and science subjects. I think that's the thing, because they lack that support, and for them, they might consider it to be just a difficult career, I mean, a difficult subject. Therefore, they don't choose those subjects when grade 10 comes.
0: Yeah.
6: And it puts them at a disadvantage once they get to tertiary levels, because now they're not taking the right subjects to get into aviation.
0: Mm.
6: But I think it also goes a lot further back to that, where we have to make STEM careers also enticing to kids.
0: Yeah.
6: So for me, and this is where the work that we're doing with Girls in Aviation Day comes in, because we're targeting kids as young as 8. That's how far back we're going, just to be like, this is a cool thing to do. And I don't want you to find out about this only when you are 16, 17. Because by then you've decided, you know what, maths is not for me. And you've made choices based on that. But now those choices are limiting in terms of the career options you have.
0: 100%. And I mean, look at Amanda. She's cool. You know, she still wears her earrings. She flies an Airbus. I mean, she's pretty cool, in my opinion. So there's a lot of advantages, really, to taking maths and science. I think that is such great advice. I want to talk about Fly Like a Girl, okay? What's the musician's name? Rihanna, she shines bright like a diamond. Amanda flies like a girl. I just love it. Let's talk about this program. As we understand it, this is where you equip young girls and prepare them for aviation careers.
6: Yes, so I have two events coming up. This first one is this weekend, which is Girls in Aviation Day. Okay. And that is actually being done by Women in Aviation, the South Africa chapter. So it's an organization that I'm a part of. And Fly Like a Girl is then hosting another event on the 24th of September. Mm-hmm. And this is specifically for aspiring pilots and girls and guys, actually, that are already currently student pilots. But we'll start with this weekend's event. So Girls in Aviation Day is targeted specifically towards girls. So we're looking at girls between the ages of 8 and 18, and we're trying to expose them to as many different aviation careers as we can. Mm. So as the South African chapter of Women in Aviation, this is the second time that we host Girls in Aviation Day, and we're trying to do it in different provinces each time. So last year was here in Joburg, and this time around we're going to the Eastern Cape. Again, because my family's from there, very excited to be going to the Eastern Cape, and our host partner, which is 43A School, is where we'll be running the event.
0: Okay, and then let's talk about what actually happens, you know, the practical work that happens through these events that leaves girls with more than just the experience, but something that they can take into these careers.
6: Yeah, so the whole day is designed to be a tangible experience to them. You know, it's not just a classroom where we're showing you pictures of, oh, this is Amanda and she's a pilot. You get to meet pilots. You get to see airplanes, sit in airplanes, fly airplanes. You get to learn about the different types of careers that exist outside of being a pilot. And they also get to meet people that are doing these jobs. So the whole thing is just to give them almost like a wholesome overview of what the industry is, because again, it's an exciting industry. Mm. So to be able to share that with the next generation, we want them to be excited to, you know, to come in and make their mark in this industry. And it's exciting because you get kids who already have an idea of what it is they want to do.
0: Yeah.
6: But you also have kids whose parents want to expose them to this, and the child has no idea what aviation is. So they leave the day like eyes just wide open, exposed to so many different things that they didn't even think were a possibility. Hmm. And they've now spent the day with women who have done this, because it's not even about what community or township you are from, because they are doing it. And I think that level of representation, and to have that kind of full-on day, because it's a full activity, we're with them from 9 to 3. So it's a whole day that we spend with these girls. And when I remember the ones that we had last year, it's just such an eye-opening experience for them to walk away feeling like, you know what, even I can do this in an industry I knew nothing about before this day started.
0: This is so important. And I think for me, what is so heartwarming is how you are demystifying, you know, aviation, and for young girls to see themselves in these careers. But also what's so significant is broadening the space of aviation outside of just pilot into the legal fraternity and the commercialization and the business element of things. It's just so wholesome and really, really important. I'd like to have you stay with us, because I'd like you to answer a few frequently asked questions.
6: Okay.
0: You know, that could benefit the girl as we get into the next half hour. We're 28 minutes into 10.
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0: All right, it is 10:30. 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
10: And it's a very good morning from the sports desk. I am Musibu Di Rachel Makura with your latest sports news at this hour. Now, the hosts at Tanzania, Uganda, as well as Burundi all made impressive starts to the Total Energies CAF Under 20 Africa Cup of Nations SACAFA qualifier campaigns, this after convincing victories in Dar es Salaam on Tuesday. There were about 16 goals, by the way, scored across the opening day fixtures at the newly renovated Uhuru Stadium, with Burundi recording their biggest victory as they defeated South Sudan 4-0, Uganda easing past Djibouti 4-1, while the defending champions Tanzania beat Rwanda by 3-0. So the three pool winners and the best runner-up will advance to the semi-finals of this tournament, with the two finalists then earning the SACAFA region's place at the Total Energies CAF Under-20 Africa Cup of Nations tournament out in Ghana in 2027. South African referee Abungile Tom has been appointed to take charge of Morocco's opening 2027 AFCON qualifier against Gabon in Rabat on the 25th of September. He will be assisted by veteran linesman Zakele Sewela, as well as Angola's Gerson Dos Santos. Now, Tom as well as Sewela were part of the refereeing panel at this year's FIFA World Cup in June and July, serving in reserves roles. Morocco, quarterfinalists at the Global Showpiece, are in Group A, with the top two teams in each group advancing to the finals in Kenya, Tanzania, as well as Uganda. Meanwhile, staying on the AFCON qualifiers, South Africa's Group D opener against Guinea on the 26th of September will be officiated by Nigeria's Sadu Ali Brahamu, with Abdul Aziz Yakoba of Niger, as well as Ghana's Theopilis Aguere running the lines. Let's move on to some cricket news now. South Africa's Proteas women's cricket wicketkeeper, that is Karabo Meso, says her maiden half century for the team is a dream come true as she helped them seal a T20 international series against neighbours Zimbabwe with two matches to spare. Meso hit about 50 not out at the end with a 201 in their 20 overs in the middle. That was in the third match played in Bulawayo, and eventually secured an 80-run victory to go 3-0 up against the women Chevrons. She revealed that she's been hard at work to improve her batting and contribute more runs to the team.
11: It still feels surreal. Whenever I think about it, I get goosebumps. I think everybody saw there when I hit the boundary, I got goosebumps, but it really feels special for me and for the team, you know. I'd say yes, you know, like I've been working hard with my batting for the past year, you know, like it feels really special that all the hard work I'm putting on is just showing in the middle.
10: Still the biggest story on the African continent, and probably will be for some time, Nairobi will host the 2029 World Outdoor Athletics Championships, beating over competition from London, Munich, as well as Rome to become the first African host. World Athletics having made the announcement on Tuesday. Now, World Athletics President Sebastian Coe told a press conference that Nairobi presented a compelling as well as an emotional bid.
12: Nairobi has presented a compelling and an emotional bid. This is a fast-growing, dynamic, modern metropolis that serves as the economic, cultural, and political hub of East Africa. The city has steadily built its credentials from the World Under 18 Championships in 2017, the World Under 20 Championships in 2021, and of course the continued development of the Kipkano Classic. Having also been part of the bidding process for 2025, the team understood and grasped what was required and came back with a stronger proposition and a renovated Kasarani Stadium.
10: Well, Kenya, of course, has been a superpower in distance running and a second on the all-time world's medal table behind only the USA. Coe also added that World Athletics research showed that Kenya was the most passionate market for track and field among those surveyed. And because of that, it was important for the championships to finally come to Africa.
12: It was important that the World Championship should come to Africa. When we had the right host, the right bid, and the right circumstances. Nairobi has demonstrated emphatically that this is their moment to supercharge the development of our sport in Kenya and across Africa, leaving a compelling legacy that inspires a continent.
10: Of course, 2029 is 3 years out, so a lot of preparations will be done on the Kenyan side to ensure that the world will be able to watch and experience possibly one of the greatest world championships ever. It's 10:34 a.m. Central African time. It's a wrap from the sports desk at the Sawa. For any sports stories you'd like to share with us, do send us an email to newsroom. That's at channelafrica.co.za, or call us on +27 11714 4459. I'm back with the final sports update for the morning in the next hour. For Channel Africa Sport, I am Mosibudi Rachel Makura.
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0: 24 minutes to go till the top of 11 a.m. in Central African time. João Pedro Yabalana standing by with the latest in business news.
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13: Group Vodacom says it plans to appeal a Kenyan court ruling that ordered the cancellation of the deal it completed earlier this year to buy an additional 15% stake in Kenya's Safaricom from the Kenyan government. Kenyan President William Ruto's administration has been trying to bolster public finances by selling some state assets as it faces hefty annual debt repayments that absorb 40% of government revenue. Nolutando Buthelezi reports.
14: Vodacom said in a statement late on Tuesday that it would lodge an appeal with Kenya's Court of Appeal and to apply to the High Court to stay the matter until its appeal is heard. The $1.6 billion deal announced last December lifted Vodacom's effective shareholding in Safaricom to 55%, while the Kenyan government's stake fell to 20%. Meanwhile, Safaricom said that it was reviewing the High Court judgment and its implications.
13: Angola's central bank has cut its key lending rate by 100 basis points, its third reduction in a row after inflation fell to single digits for the first time in more than a decade. The Bank of Angola lowered its policy rate to 14.75% from 15.75% following cuts of 125 basis points in July and 50 basis points in May. Inflation in the Southern African oil producer eased to 8.78%. year-on-year in August from 9.33% in July. The central bank maintained its year-end inflation forecast at 8.6% but sharply raised this year's economic growth forecast to 6.15% from a projection of 3.6% in July, citing a stronger performance in both oil and non-oil sectors. Moving to West Africa, Senegal's presidency says President Bassirou Diomaye Faye and International Monetary Fund Managing Director Kristalina Georgieva welcomed progress in talks and pledged to move quickly toward a new program to support the country's recovery. Following the meetings, Georgieva highlighted the strong IMF-Senegal partnership and their rapid progress toward a new program. Zulisa Sigabi with the details.
15: The IMF director says in a statement that Senegal has made encouraging progress in strengthening the economy and improving the outlook for investment, jobs and growth. Georgieva also welcomed the authorities' intention to pursue debt treatment and says Senegal is determined to restore fiscal sustainability. The West African nation has agreed to a $2.2 billion three-year loan package with the IMF.
13: The European Commission President Ursula von der Leyen says she plans to invite the main frontier AI labs to discuss efforts to tackle the risks posed by artificial intelligence. Von der Leyen's comments in her annual speech to the European Parliament in Strasbourg comes amid growing worries about the potential danger posed by artificial intelligence. The dangers were underscored by Anthropic researcher Jacob Coxon, who resigned and accused both the company and OpenAI of racing towards self-improving superintelligence without acting responsibly. Now moving to your financial indicators, one US dollar in Nigeria is trading at 1,000 Naira 323, Botswana 13 Pula 15, Kenya the dollar is at 128.76 a shilling, and in Zambia 19 Kwacha. Looking at BRICS countries, $1 in Brazil is trading at 5 rel 12, in Russia 85 rubles, India 95 rupees 28, China it's 61.71, and South Africa $1 is trading at 16 rand 22. $1 is trading at 74 pence to the British pound and 87 to the euro. Looking at commodities, gold is trading at $4,294, and platinum is at $1,775 per ounce, while the price of Brent crude oil is at $107.53 a barrel. That's how we wrap your business news for this hour. 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For Channel Africa Business, I am João Pedro Yabala.
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18: The practice on the journal.
0: 18 minutes to go until the top of 11 a.m. in Central African time. We're having a very nice conversation with Amanda Kandewire, who joins us in her capacity as a commercial pilot and the founder of Fly Like a Girl, which is just an amazing initiative to equip young women and girls who want to get into the space of aviation, not just piloting, but what else in aviation exists, and opening up young girls and young women to see themselves in these careers, which is so important. That was such a wholesome half hour. I want you for another 3 hours. But I'd like us to answer some questions that are coming in. There's two here that have come in. Somebody saying, my daughter dreams of becoming a pilot, but aviation school is very expensive. And as a family, we simply cannot afford the fees. I don't want her financial circumstances to stand in the way of her dream. What options... Okay, I think what she was trying to say is what options are available. Do you know of any scholarships and bursaries or sponsorships that they could explore? She is based in Harare in Zimbabwe. But I think this is a universal issue of affordability, that you've got a wonderful child who is amazing at maths and science, and they have an interest, but money.
6: Yes. Money is a big issue. It was also my issue. Mm-hmm. So it's unfortunately not an issue that has gotten better with time. And I think also just the price of fuel in present day makes it even more expensive. Because again, you know, nature of the game, fuel is part of the costs. But there are bursaries available. I know people say they aren't enough. And again, when you look at how much money is spent per individual, it will never be enough. But they do exist. And this is government bursaries. This is private company bursaries. This is non-profit bursaries. So within South Africa, you're looking at the Civil Aviation Authority. They have bursaries. Okay. TITA has bursaries. There are local municipalities that also give out bursaries. Internationally, the Women in Aviation International Organization I'm a part of, they give out international bursaries. Some of their bursaries are specific for certain locations, and there are ones as Africans, and this applies to all the countries in Africa where we fall under that category. So again, going back to just looking for stuff on the internet, because there's lots of nonprofits out there that do support the cause.
0: Okay, that's amazing. This question coming through from Beulah Kavia in Harare in Zimbabwe. Well, I think that also answers your question in terms of looking at your own region on the continent, and look at what the municipalities there are doing. Look at Google, aviation bursaries in Zimbabwe. But if you're in South Africa, that is valuable information. Dimakato says, I also have an eight-year-old. Do you take eight-year-olds for Fly Like a Girl? Shame, I can literally feel the excitement in that question. I think she heard you mention that you take girls from 8 years old to Fly Like a Girl. So, I mean, she clearly wants to get her eight-year-old in, Dimakato from Mapetla in Soweto.
6: Yeah, so the event this weekend, unfortunately, is at capacity. So the Girls in Aviation Day is, we are, if only we could have more space, but we do want to be able to host as many of these type of events as we can, but also acknowledging the fact that we are a nonprofit. So all the work that we are able to do is because of corporate sponsors and just people sending us money. In terms of next week's event for the aspiring pilots, she's a little too young for it, but there will be more events. I think she mustn't get disheartened and think this is a once only opportunity. There will be more things to expose girls as young as her daughter to world aviation.
0: I think that is wonderful. So if I do want more information, you know, and I would imagine frequently asked questions get answered there, is there a website I can go to and make sure that I'm first in line for the year 2027?
6: Yes. So for Girls in Aviation Day, people can go to waimzansi.co.za. So that's waimzansi.co.za. But the same information would be available on the Fly Like a Girl website, which is flylikeagirl.co.za. So both websites would have an information on Girls in Aviation Day, the Aspiring Pilots initiative happening next week, or any other activities that we may be happening in the calendar year.
0: Okay. And then just for you, as we wrap up the conversation, Amanda, your hopes and dreams for your own career as you get into this next chapter and fly off to Dubai, just your next chapter, and also your hopes and dreams for your girls through the Fly Like a Girl initiative.
6: Yeah, so just from a personal capacity, the next thing on my life wish list is to become a captain. So I would love to be a captain on the current airplane I fly, which is the Airbus A380. So to add that to my title, so to be a captain at Emirates on the Airbus A380.
0: Oh, that's coming. That's inevitable. That's coming.
6: That's what I'd love for myself. But in terms of the girls, I want more of them to feel like aviation was something they could pursue. So for me, my goal is not for everyone to be a pilot. No. My goal is for people to have access to information so that they can make choices. Because at the moment, people don't know about certain things, and that's why they didn't do it. So I want people to say, oh, I didn't want to be a pilot the same way I didn't want to be a doctor. I wanted to be something that they got the information, made a choice for themselves based on what it is they enjoy doing in this life, and then making choices accordingly.
0: Thanks for that. You know, the power of options, the power of options to say, I choose this. I've changed my mind. When I was in grade 10, I wanted to do something else, but now I want to be in aviation. You know, having that as an option is very, very important for young girls. Well, I think you are doing absolutely laudable work. You are a star in the galaxy. And I wish you all the best. Thank you very much for flying all the way. I know there's very little time when you are, you know, a woman and a commercial pilot at this level for you to make time to come to studio. I really appreciate it.
6: I appreciate you. Thank you so much for giving me the chance to talk about all these beautiful initiatives that we're doing.
0: Absolutely. flylikeagirl.co.za. I would keep that website very closely next to me so that you can fund this initiative. If you are in corporate, you need to fund it. But also, if you are interested in getting your little girl into this program, or your young woman who's interested in aviation, this is definitely the program for you. We're 12 minutes away from 11 a.m.

0: Coming through with my all-time favorite band on the African continent. They are Soul de Soul, representing Kenya. Melanin, the title of the song.
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0: Ah, what happened to the? Listen, Prahuma Sekela, I've always said, is not a musician. To call him a musician is almost like to imply that the music exists outside of him, and it does not. He was born a musician. He was born with the music already running through his veins, and I mean, he just was expressive. Was wholesome in many ways and gave back to humanity in ways that will remain evergreen for our entire lifetime. So, coming through with this wonderful piece of music titled Marketplace, and we know Brahu to be a legendary trumpeter. He also used his first instrument, which is his voice. He was a flugelhornist, he was a composer. And he was deeply associated with the music of the people during the apartheid era here in South Africa. So, through his work with the Huma Sekela Heritage Foundation, or the work that's been done there, as you and I speak, it really pays attention to, how they can keep his legacy alive. And I wanted to mention that because I think, as I mentioned, the fact that his music is evergreen, there are so many other wonderful initiatives that exist right now, as you and I speak, that really uphold the legacy of Masekela and the work that he did, not only as a solo artist, but working as a master collaborator with Tony Allen, with Fela Kuti, with Sunny Ade, with Oliver Mtukudzi, and so many other artists.
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2: Well, thank you, Matseko. Your top story is high-profile anti-corruption expert gives testimony at South Africa's Madlanga Commission of Inquiry. And Saudi military has shot down a drone flying towards the holy city of Mecca. Your latest news greetings to our listeners. An anti-corruption expert, Laura Pop, has focused her testimony at the Madlanga Commission of Inquiry in Pretoria on financial disclosure systems for public officials. She says she's been a member of the World Bank anti-corruption, anti-money laundering and asset recovery programs in more than 20 countries, including South Africa. The Judicial Commission, chaired by retired Justice Mbuyiseli Madlanga, is investigating allegations of criminality, political interference, and corruption in the country's criminal justice system. It has heard evidence from more than 100 witnesses since it began its hearing in September last year. Pop has also worked in partnership with the United Nations Office on Drugs and Crime. South Africa's President Cyril Ramaphosa has signed the Public Service Commission Bill into law. The act is aimed at strengthening the independence of the Public Service Commission and public and ethical state. The law, which also seeks to enact during South Africa's annual Public Service Month, extends the Commission's mandate to include local government and public entities. It gives the Commission the power to direct a department or official against whom the Commission makes a decision to report to its progress made in implementing such a decision. The South African Policing Union says those who might have conspired against the suspended National Police Commissioner Fanima Semula must be held accountable. This after the National Prosecuting Authority ordered the withdrawal of four charges against Masemula, saying there is no prospect of a successful prosecution. Charges related to the contravening of the Public Finance Management Act. SAPU spokesperson Lesiba Tobakhale has called for the immediate reinstatement of Masemula.
3: The South African Policing Union, SAPU, welcomes the withdrawal of the charges against the National Commissioner of Police, General Fanny Masemula, and we are making a call to the President to reinstate him as soon as possible back to his post as the National Commissioner of SAPS. And we are further calling for accountability for those in IDEC who were responsible to have concocted these charges against the National Commissioner. We are also calling for accountability for those who connived in SAPS to have the National Commissioner being removed.
2: Political analyst and international relations expert Jay Brooks Spector says the latest sanctions by the United States against South Africa were not thought through. This comes as the Trump administration has announced new visa restrictions targeting foreign nationals it says are responsible for or complicit in policies involving race-based discrimination, incitement of imminent violence and land seizures without compensation in the country. Brooks Spector says it's highly possible that South Africa's ambassador to the U.S., Rolf Meyer, was not consulted.
4: You know, you have to wonder, too, whether or not the South African ambassador, Rolf Meyer, in Washington, whether he was aware or his staff were aware that this was coming down the road. And did they spend any energy, time or effort in trying to respond to it before its implementation? The way in which the Trump administration issues policy diktats is there's often not a whole lot of planning and thinking through of these things. He gets an idea, he issues it, he tells his subordinates, go ahead and do it, and the planning that is involved in it and the weighing of options and the analysis and all the rest of it, it's pretty sparse.
2: And lastly, the Saudi military says it has shot down a drone flying towards the holy city of Mecca. It blames the Houthis for the attack on Islam's holiest city. The Iran-backed militia has denied posing any threat to Mecca or other holy sites. The BBC's Meta Tuskrika.
5: I led or have been a member of World Bank anti-corruption, anti-money laundering and asset recovery programs in a number of countries, including Burkina Faso, Cambodia, Georgia, Guinea, Indonesia, Kazakhstan, Kuwait, Kyrgyz Republic, Laos, PDR, Liberia, Moldova, Mongolia, Philippines, Romania, Sierra Leone, South Africa, Sri Lanka, Uganda, Ukraine, Uzbekistan, Turkmenistan, and Zambia.
2: Recapping on your top stories, an anti-corruption expert, Laura Pop, has focused her testimony at the Madlanga Commission of Inquiry in Pretoria on the financial disclosure systems for public officials. She says she's been a member of the World Bank anti-corruption, anti-money laundering and asset recovery programs in more than 20 countries, including South Africa. Channel Africa News, I'm Onele Ntsintsi.
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0: 6 minutes into 11 a.m. in Central African time. Thank you very much for staying with us here on The Journal with Matseko Musito until 12 midday in Central African time. So as per tradition on this radio program, we come through with the health brief as always conducted. I love that word. Conducted and put together by SABC specialist researcher Zandile Myeza. She herself is not here, but she's compiled this in particular segment looking at cervical cancer as one of the clearest examples of why prevention and early detection are so important. So we're going to be looking at cervical cancer, looking at some statistics, using some data that was used in the Gauteng province here in South Africa, but I think it will give us so much perspective, you know, regardless of where we are on the African region. But we're going to be looking at it through the lens of preventative healthcare and what that actually looks like when we look at, you know, screenings being a normal part of healthcare and access to healthcare when it comes to the prevention of cervical cancer. Stay with us.
1: 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The thirst for knowledge.

0: coming through with some wonderful music by the one and only Dollar Brand, Abdullah Ibrahim, with Wozamdwana. Listen, he has left us with a catalogue and a half when it comes to the music. This is the year that we also got to bid him farewell. You know, he's somewhere with the stars, and I hope that he continues to shine. He became an internationally known artist. Everybody around the world calls him Dollar Brand, but of course he blends authentically so the Cape jazz genre and African traditional forms of music like gospel, for example, and other classical influences. We're 10 minutes into 11 a.m. as we're about to come through with this week's Health Brief.
1: 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More voices, more faces, and more of Africa. Channel Africa on SABC Plus. The African perspective. You like what we do on Channel Africa? Then follow us on our socials. Channel Africa One on all social pages. And get the African perspective. 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
0: At 11:11 in Central African Time. Welcome to the Health Brief for this week, a good 16 days into the month of September. Thank you very much for tuning in. So, cervical cancer is one of the clearest examples of why prevention and early detection matter. In Gauteng, new data shows that almost 45,000 more women were screened for cervical cancer in the years 2025 and 2026 than the previous year, as it were. So what does this increase in tell us about women's attitudes towards preventative healthcare, and what more needs to be done at this time to make sure that cervical cancer screening is a normal part of women's healthcare? Let's have this conversation now with Justine Lacey, joining us in her capacity as clinical executive at ProfMed. Justine, thank you for the time. Welcome to the program.
2: Good morning, Motseko. Thank you very much for having me.
0: Thank you. Very important conversation we're having around, cervical cancer, but really unpacking the preventative healthcare aspect of it. What is the significant increase that we are noting in cervical cancer screening, particularly in the Gauteng province? What does it tell us about the time that we're in cervical cancer prevention?
2: I think that the significant increase in screening that we're seeing is certainly fantastic results. And it does indicate that women are becoming more aware of the importance of screening as part of preventative care, and that they're actually taking their health into their own hands and being proactive, which is what we want to see, because at the end of the day, prevention is better than cure. And the more women that we see going for instance, cervical screening, means that there is a greater chance that we can prevent cervical cancer, or at least detect it early, which means that it doesn't become a significant health risk to individuals.
0: Mm-hmm. Let's look at why regular screenings are so important, so that women understand that they're not just doing it as routine for the sake of routine. Why is this so important?
2: So I think, as we've seen from the results, screening is progress. I mean, an increase in screening is progress. Mm-hmm. But it's actually the follow-up care that's more important than anything, because what's the point of doing a test if you're not actually going to share those results with the individual who underwent the test, and you're not going to do adequate follow-up, especially where you see that the results would require being acted upon. So I think that the aspects of follow-up are extremely important in the screening process, even if it is just indicating to the individual who's undergone the test that they are clear, at least for another year. Obviously, the screening, the frequency of the screening will depend on on the individual's age, their risk factors, and what type of test they're going for.
0: I think, back to the mention of the fact that there is more w women that are getting into making sure that they get screenings for cervical cancer. Another thing to note is the gaps that we're noting in healthcare, particularly when we look at women knowing that they need to get these screenings and then, most importantly, gaining access to those screenings. Where are we in the conversation of access to screenings at this time? Because 45,000 could definitely be doubled, if women have more access.
2: Absolutely. So, women gaining access to screenings would obviously lie in the importance of making facilities accessible, making it accessible to individuals, especially in rural areas where transportation may be a significant issue. But I think education is just as important as ensuring that women have access to primary health care. And increasing education ensures that women are empowered to take health into their own hands because they understand the importance of the screening and the dangers of not being screened adequately. I think government is certainly always working towards trying to increase access to women who don't have primary health care clinics or access to a general practitioner on their doorstep. That is always going to be something that one would want to aim for. But I think along with improving access, as I've indicated, empowering women to know their numbers and to understand what screening tests are important to them and how they go about doing that is also an important part of the conversation.
0: And then HPV, this is another conversation that is being had rather, but in drips and drabs here and there. But I think it's an important one to include in this conversation. So from a healthcare and medical scheme perspective, what should women understand about HPV vaccines in particular and the cervical cancer screening and the links that these two have with one another?
2: So, Matseko, maybe I could just take a few steps back and just explain that HPV, which stands for human papilloma virus, is actually a group of more than 200 common viruses that can be transmitted by skin-to-skin contact, which is, usually takes place during sexual activity. The reason why we place so much focus on HPV is because it plays a significant part in cervical cancer, but more specifically in high risk strains of HPV. So just because you have the HPV virus does not mean that you have cervical cancer. What it can do is if it's a high risk strain, it can become precancerous and inevitably result in cancer. The HPV vaccine would obviously, like any vaccination, would afford protection against HPV. And so young people between the ages of 16 and 25 are encouraged to get vaccinated against HPV as part of their routine vaccinations. I think that what needs to be emphasized is that the HPV vaccination is most effective if it's given before the chances of an HPV infection can be contracted.
0: Okay, very important. Thank you for those facts. 19 minutes into 11 a.m. in Central African time. We continue conversations unpacking cervical cancer and the new data that shows that almost 45,000 more women were screened for cervical cancer looking at the 2025-2026 diary. Justine Lane, Lacey, I beg your pardon, joins us on the line in her capacity as a clinical executive at ProfMed.
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7: My Swahili is found one thing, because the thing is, it's very tricky. 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
0: All right, 21 minutes into 11 a.m. in Central African time. We continue with the health brief half hour and continue conversations with Justine Lacey, clinical executive at ProfMed. Justine, I'd like us to stay on ProfMed and get the organization's perspective in terms of the role of medical aid schemes, the role that they play in making sure that preventative screenings are easier. I think that's another thing, you know, when it comes to access, but also making it easier in several other ways for women to be able to get the screenings.
2: So Matseko, yes. I think that it's important to talk about benefits and ProfMed, like many other medical schemes, do offer screening and preventative care benefits as part of their benefit offering. These are not paid from a day-to-day or savings account, but rather from risk benefits, which means that it doesn't deplete a member's day-to-day benefits, but that the scheme actually carries the costs of that from another risk pool. This in itself should motivate individuals to go for their screening and their preventative tests on an annual basis. And obviously those are influenced by how old you are and what gender you are in terms of what screening you'll go for. So in terms of cervical cancer screening, obviously only women would go for that. And we encourage that in women from 40 and above as part of our benefit offering. What ProfMed also does is ensure, as part of our communication strategy, that we actually communicate with members who would be eligible to receive the vaccination and place importance on why they should go for their pap smear or their HIV test. You know, the benefits of ensuring that takes place on an annual basis. In addition to that, we've actually have an amplifier benefit, which allows access for members to actually receive an additional benefit towards any of their healthcare needs if they fulfill all the required screenings on an annual basis. So that's also incentivizing members to go for their screening.
0: Mm-hmm. Okay. And then, I mean, thank you for that. I think it's very important to note the different stages of a woman's life, from the time she's an adolescent and then the reproductive years, and then obviously later adulthood, as it were, when it comes to cervical cancer prevention at those various stages of our lives as women. But then what happens? Because I think another conversation we need to have is around what happens post the screening. Sometimes the news are not so great. So what happens if a screening comes back abnormal? What should women do next? Or what is the next right move?
2: So Matseko, maybe I could just reiterate what I said a little bit earlier, in that a woman should, it's very important for women to know that just because they have, they've tested positive for HPV does not mean that they have cervical cancer.
0: Okay.
2: The high strain or high risk HPV strains could predispose them to having abnormal cells, pre-cancer, which, if not treated, could lead to cancer. So I think that obviously doing the screening is one thing. Effective follow-up is the next. And if you do have high risk HPV, your doctor will probably discuss the treatment options with you in terms of what the next steps would be. Does that adequately address your question?
0: It definitely does. It definitely does. That distinction is very important to keep emphasizing, the difference between HPV and cervical cancer, because those diagnoses are not interchangeable. It's two different diagnoses that require separate medical intervention. So 100% understand what you're saying, Justine. As we wrap up the conversation, I'd like us to perhaps just leave women with a message, a simple preventative message that they could implement from today.
2: So I think, Matseko, it's really just emphasizing again the importance of going for one's annual checks, mm-hmm. and more specifically, either one's pap smear or an HPV test. Please consult your healthcare practitioner for guidance on what's best for you. And then obviously getting vaccinated if you're able to do so, as well as ensuring that you live a healthy lifestyle.
0: I think that is very easy to implement, and you can do it immediately, if not sooner. Justine, thank you very much for your time. Thank you.
2: Thank you, Matseko.
0: All right. Justine Lacey, Clinical Executive at ProfMed, 26 minutes into 11. Look closer. Listen deeper.

0: Music by Kitty coming through, taking us all the way to the bottom of this half hour. It is 11:30. Let's check in with the latest in sports.
1: Sports on Channel Africa. The African perspective.
2: And it's a very good morning from the sports desk. I am Musibu Di Rachel Makura with the latest sports news at the Sawa. So it's a final sporting update, by the way, for the morning. Kenya has been awarded the right to host the 2029 World Athletics Championships. Nairobi will become the first African city to stage the Senior World Athletics Championships. The global showpiece will be staged in Kenya's capital, Nairobi, at the Moi International Stadium in Kasarani. Kenya has beat major European powerhouses, including pre-race favourites London as well as Rome, to be selected as the official host of the 2029 World Athletics Championships. Now, Ethiopian athletics legend as well as multi-world champion Haile Gebrselassie congratulated Kenya after Nairobi won the bid to host the upcoming World Championships.
3: World Athletics Championship has come to African soil for the first time. This is wonderful news. I'm so proud, you know, what the Nairobi, Kenya, too, awarded, you know, this championship. I want to say thank you to the people who voted for the Nairobi, Kenya. The one you voted for Nairobi, Kenya, indirectly you voted for Africa, for us as well. It's wonderful news. I am proud for that. Great job. The next 2 years, let's prepare together and host the best race here in Africa. We'll do it together. Thank you. Thank you. Congratulations again.
2: That's a big moment for Kenya. Of course, many know have been a long super powerhouse in distance running, and it's a second on the all-time world medals table behind only the USA. World Athletics President Sebastian Coe added World Athletics research had shown that Kenya was the most passionate market for track and field among those surveyed, and that's why it was important for the championships to make its way to Africa.
4: It was important that the world championship should come to Africa. When we had the right host, the right bid, and the right circumstances. Nairobi has demonstrated emphatically that this is their moment to supercharge the development of our sport in Kenya and across Africa, leaving a compelling legacy that inspires a continent.
2: Onto some cricket news now. South Africa's Proteas women's wicketkeeper Bata Karabo Meso says her maiden half century for the team is a dream come true, as she helped them seal a T20 international series against Zimbabwe with two matches to spare. Meso hit 50 not out as South Africa ended on 201 in their 20 overs in the middle. That was in the third match in Bulawayo, and eventually secured an 80-run victory with a three now up against the woman Chevrons. She revealed that she'd been working very hard to improve her batting and contribute more runs to the team.
5: It still feels surreal. Whenever I think about it, I get goosebumps. I think everybody saw there when I hit the boundary, I got goosebumps, but it really feels special for me and for the team, you know. I'd say yes, you know, like I've been working hard with my batting for the past year, you know, like it feels really special that all the hard work I'm putting on is just showing in the middle.
2: Meso was also was with the accomplished Lord of All Fart the whole time at the crease, as the captain herself notched up her career best of 126 in the match. The teenager detailed just how they went about their innings in the middle. A special mention also goes to all-rounder Enere Dirksen, who recorded her maiden 5-wicket haul from just 15 runs.
5: It was just clear minds, you know, like not to get over ourselves, you know, like she made me feel good about myself. I made her feel good about herself, you know, like, you know, she's been struggling for the past two games, but today was just commitment and just pure, like, clear conversations. But after that, that ball went in the air, I was also anxious, you know, I was like, hopefully she drops it or it drops shot. But she just came down and said, you just got to keep things simple. Don't try too hard because it will just come naturally. So, yeah.
2: And finally, Tottenham Hotspur's difficult season is still continuing, or the difficult start to the season has continued, as they were knocked out of the Carabao Cup by the largely second-string Liverpool-signed Roberto De Zerbi's team. At least managed, though, to score a goal for the very first time this season against a Premier League opposition, having failed to find the net in four league matches. But goals from Alexis McAllister, Cody Gakpo, as well as Dominic Soblesly helped Andoni Areola's Liverpool progress to the fourth round at Spurs' expense. Now, Spurs have now lost three of their six matches in all competitions this season, with their only win coming in the previous round of the Carabao Cup against Charlton. And that concludes your... That concludes your sports news this morning on Channel Africa. Now, for any sports stories you'd like to share with us, our email address is newsroom@channelafrica.co.za, or call us on the newsroom line. That is +27 11714 4459. For Channel Africa Sport, I am Mosibudi Rachel Makura.
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6: We have Naughty in the building. Naughty, the killer bee. When you speak of Mutswako, I think Kulichana, I think Double HP.
7: You can all crew by the name of Omurafe.
8: Those are my brothers.
6: Okay, all right. I was asking you that, are you really from Mufftown? If not, I was like, this one.
8: My brothers, then I've worked with all of them.
6: I was listening to the song sometime in the week. I don't know if you know this, depending how young you are or how old okay. you are. There's a song by Bongo Muffin.
7: It's called The Summertime.
6: Let's find out your real rapper-ness, right? You ready? Here we go.
8: Oh, okay. How's our body khasa sanchila? No si body khasa. Bumponi hake ken waru go rembara sa san challenge. Akwati go rembara sa talk. So radikede la fella really easy. Channel Africa doula really busy.
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0: 23 minutes to go till the top of midday in Central African time. João Pedro Yabala now standing by with the very latest in business news.
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9: Thank you, Matseko. South African telecoms group Vodacom says it plans to appeal a Kenyan court ruling that ordered the cancellation of the deal it completed earlier this year to buy an additional 15% stake in Kenya's Safaricom from the Kenyan government. Kenyan President William Ruto's administration has been trying to bolster public finances by selling some state assets as it faces hefty annual debt repayments that absorb about 40% of government revenue. Nolutando Buthelezi has more details.
10: Vodacom said in a statement late on Tuesday that it would lodge an appeal with Kenya's Court of Appeal and to apply to the High Court to stay the matter until its appeal is heard. The $1.6 billion deal announced last December lifted Vodacom's effective shareholding in Safaricom to 55%, while the Kenyan government's stake fell to 20%. Meanwhile, Safaricom said that it was reviewing the High Court judgment and its implications.
9: Senegal's presidency says President Bassirou Diomaye Faye and International Monetary Fund Managing Director Kristalina Georgieva welcomed progress in talks and pledged to move quickly toward a new program to support the country's recovery. Following the meetings, Georgieva highlighted the strong IMF-Senegal partnership and their rapid progress toward a new program. Zulisa Sigabi has the details.
11: The IMF director says in a statement that Senegal has made encouraging progress in strengthening the economy and improving the outlook for investment, jobs and growth. Georgieva also welcomed the authorities' intention to pursue debt treatment and says Senegal is determined to restore fiscal sustainability. The West African nation has agreed to a $2.2 billion three-year loan package with the IMF.
9: Angola's central bank has cut its key lending rate by 100 basis points. It's a third reduction in a row after inflation fell to single digits for the first time in more than a decade. The Bank of Angola lowered its policy rate to 14.75% from 15.75% following cuts of 125 basis points in July and 50 basis points in May. Inflation in the Southern African oil producer eased to 8.78% on year in August from 9.33% in July. It was last in single digits in 2015. And in other news, European Commission President Ursula von der Leyen says she plans to invite the main frontier AI labs to discuss efforts to tackle the risks posed by artificial intelligence. Von der Leyen's comments in her annual speech to the European Parliament in Strasbourg comes amid growing worries about the potential danger posed by artificial intelligence. The dangers were underscored by Anthropic researcher Jacob Coxon, who resigned and accused both the company and OpenAI of racing towards self-improving superintelligence without acting responsibly. Now moving to your financial indicators. $1 in Nigeria is trading at 1,000 Naira 323. In Botswana, 13 Pula 15. Kenya, the dollar is trading at 128 shilling 76. Zambia, 19 Kwacha 04. BRICS countries, $1 in Brazil is trading at 5 Rel 12. Russia, 85 rubles. India, 95 rupees 28. China, 6 yuan 71. And South Africa, $1 is trading at 16 Rand 22. $1 is trading at 74 pence to the British pound and 87 to the euro. Looking at commodities, gold is trading at $4,294 and the platinum is at $1,775 per ounce, while the price of Brent crude oil is at $107.53 a barrel. That's how we conclude your business news for this hour. If you'd like to share any business stories with us, please do send us an email to newsroom@channelafrica.co.za or call us on +27 11 714 4459. For Channel Africa Business, I am João Pedro Diabala.
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0: 10 minutes to go till the top of midday in Central African time. Look at this magic system representing Cote d'Ivoire, putting us in a very festive mood in the middle of September. Booga Booga, the title of the song. Guess what? Africa Update is coming to you for the Wednesday edition with Lulu Gavu.
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2: Lovelyn Basie is an entrepreneur found of leadership with Lovelyn, a coaching and leadership development outfit, and the chief operating officer at Health Guard International.
3: You know, I actually don't work. 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
4: They call it work. They call it work.
5: That's a good kind of work. I like that.
2: You believe to be the youngest black woman leading a multinational direct selling company in Africa. What did that journey from law to the C-suite look like?
5: Law is what I studied, but
6: law can be very stiff.
5: And I'm saying this as a lawyer. I still hold my law licenses. But, you know, when you curse over to the side to direct selling,
6: it's sales. People are just excited.
5: They want to party. They want to sell. There's the joy in the conversion. But my legal background really helps me a lot with what I do now, because I'm able to...

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1: 8 minutes to go till it is 12 midday in Central African time. We say a happy Wednesday to Lulu Gobu standing by with Africa Update.
2: Hello.
1: It's I wanted to give you like a deserving intro.
2: Wow. It's hot outside, so we, you know, when it's hot, we really get excited.
1: Yes, weather. And also I've been eating beetroot. I hope I don't have beetroot in my teeth.
2: Okay, no, you don't.
1: Am I
2: no,
1: safe?
2: You're safe. All right, a lot coming up on Africa Update. A breaking story that happened not so long ago as I was on my way to work with South Africa's African National Congress losing its case before the Electoral Court in Bloemfontein in the Free State. We will be speaking to SABC News, a senior politics reporter, Ndebo Mokobo. And just to unpack what this means, because what they're speaking of here is the fact that it is six municipalities where they did, where these candidates were not registered on time, and they've lost the case. What does it mean now? What's the way forward? And whether there were glitches or not, it doesn't really mean anything. And, you know, Justice Lebogang Modiba expected to give reasons as to why they've gone that way in terms of the decision. So, and also then we look at our neighbour Zimbabwe, the Southern Africa Coalition for Democracy and Accountability, criticising Zimbabwe's constitutional changes, extending the terms of President Emmerson Mnangagwa. Parliamentarians and councillors are calling them a major setback for democracy. We will be speaking there to Dr. Blessing Vava, the Executive Director of the Southern Africa Coalition for Democracy and Accountability. All these and more after, well, top of the hour.
1: Okay, coming through. Make sure that you tune in. This is my cue to say goodbye. I will see you again tomorrow between 9 and 12.
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2: It is midday, and this is Africa Update, coming to you live from Johannesburg in South Africa on Channel Africa from an African perspective. I'm Lulu Gabu. A lot coming up in the next hour. But first, let's go to the news.
0: SABC News. The African perspective.
3: Well, thank you, Lulu. Two U.S. government officials have been accidentally shot and wounded by Eswatini's defense force. This was during an anti-smuggling operation. The acting government spokesperson Thabile Mdluli said in a statement that the officials were injured last Friday in the rural village of Mapiveni, about a two-hour drive from the capital Mbabane. It is not immediately clear what the U.S. personnel were doing in the area, but Mdluli said the army had launched an investigation.

0: into the circumstances surrounding the incident. She added that Eswatini is in communication with the U.S. government as the investigation progressed and remained committed to strengthening its long-standing relationship with Washington. The African National Congress Party in South Africa has lost its case in the electoral court in Bloemfontein in the Free State Province. The matter between the ANC and the Electoral Commission was brought after the party cited technical glitches on the commission's system for failing to submit its list of over 180 councillor candidates for the November polls. Justice Lebogang Modibe is expected to give reasons for the dismissal in the next few days. South Africa's international expert Laura Pop has focused her testimony at the Matlanga Commission of Inquiry in Pretoria on financial disclosure systems for public officials. She has been a member of the World Bank anti-corruption, anti-money laundering and asset recovery programs in more than 20 countries, including South Africa. Pop also says she provides advice on legislative reforms aimed at strengthening financial disclosure systems and criminalizing money laundering.
1: I led or have been a member of World Bank anti-corruption, anti-money laundering and asset recovery programs in a number of countries, including Burkina Faso, Cambodia, Georgia, Guinea, Indonesia, Kazakhstan, Kuwait, Kyrgyz Republic, Laos, PDR, Liberia, Moldova, Mongolia, Philippines, Romania, Sierra Leone, South Africa, Sri Lanka, Uganda, Ukraine, Uzbekistan, Turkmenistan, and Zambia.
0: Hundreds of runners have gathered on Durban's Florida Road in South Africa. That's in memory of runner Elizabeth Tsonso Moselakgomo. Her body was discovered this week. 38-year-old Moselakgomo disappeared last Wednesday after leaving her 8-year-old daughter at home to go for a run. The 8 women's bodies have been discovered in the east of Johannesburg within the last 2 months alone. The runners say they are angry and are calling on the authorities to take urgent action to protect women in the country. Nikki's E.S. Dazen is from Renegade Search and Rescue, an organization that helps to find missing people.
2: Women across South Africa have not been safe. They have been fearing leaving their homes, and we shouldn't live in a country where that is the reality for everyone. Women should be able to go and run if they want to go run. They must go walk their dogs. Our girls should be able to walk to school without fearing for their lives. And this is the reality for thousands of women and girls across South Africa, and we would really like to see some change in that.
0: And lastly, amid growing geopolitical tensions, Serbia says respect for sovereignty and territorial integrity remains a fundamental principle of its foreign policy. This as it backs South Africa's call for the consistent application of international law. Serbian ambassador to South Africa, Sasa Matt, says all countries, regardless of their size or political influence, should have equal rights under the United Nations Charter. Speaking in an interview with Channel Africa, Matt also called for broader representation in the UN Security Council, saying greater cooperation amongst countries is essential to maintaining global stability. Now, for any news stories you'd like to share with us, please send us an email to newsroom@channelafrica.co.za or call us at +27 11 714 4459. Channel Africa News, I'm Onele Tsintsi.
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4: In our sports headline, Kenya is the first African country to host the World Athletics Championships under 20. And South Africa is preparing for the LA28 in squash. I'll be back with these and other stories at the bottom of the hour.
3: Plus.
5: It is 12:05 Central African Time, and we're coming to you live from Johannesburg in South Africa on Channel Africa from an African perspective. Coming up in this hour, the United States has announced that new visa restrictions on South Africans over the country's black economic empowerment and expropriation laws. And South Africa's African National Congress has lost its case before the Electoral Court after it failed to submit its list of over 180 councillor candidates for the November polls. I'll stay connected to Africa and the world with Channel Africa, the international voice of the South African Broadcasting Corporation. 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
5: Today on Hashtag Africa Update Ask, the United States has announced new visa restrictions on South Africans over the country's black economic empowerment and expropriation laws. Our U.S. Secretary of State Marco Rubio says the move allows an executive order by an executive order by President Donald Trump addressing what Washington describes as egregious actions by South Africa. Now, we want to know, could we see additional measures from Washington if the U.S. believes South Africa has not responded to these concerns? 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
5: It's 12:09 Central African Time, and we're coming to you live from Johannesburg in South Africa. Marco Rubio says that the United States remains gravely concerned about what it describes as racially motivated crime and government-sponsored discrimination against Afrikaners and other minority groups in South Africa. Brooke Spector, a political analyst and international relations expert.
7: This announcement obviously came out while most of us were asleep. I'm still trying to piece together what it means in precise terms, because the actual announcement from Washington and then a short note from the U.S. ambassador here did not clarify in any sort of specific way how such determinations would be made. For example, Peter, if you were a South African citizen and you were applying for a U.S. visa, and would you be asked if you support or agree with in any way, shape, or form South African government policies on any of the areas in conflict? And if you said yes, would that be grounds for visa refusal? If you were a government employee, I guess it would be a little bit clearer, but presumably everybody would be asked some sort of general question, and that would figure in or factor in some way on a visa accept a offer or refusal. That I had thought up until this morning that some of the discussion was beginning to get a little bit calmer. You remember when Donald Trump made the announcement, he referred to these as five demands. And then when the U.S. ambassador arrived here in his first public speech, he spoke about asks, and between the difference between demand and ask is pretty significant, but apparently not the case. And I have a theory, and I can't prove this yet, but I have a theory that this is somehow tangled up with the onrushing American midterm election, in which Republicans are under a great stress and pressure. And just maybe this is an effort to sort of, get some sort of an edge among those people who are on the far right of things, to encourage them to come out and vote, to support Republican candidates. I don't know yet, but it's hard to get inside the minds of individual voters. But I'm suspicious that maybe there's some sort of a dotted line there. Generally speaking, foreign policy issues have very little impact on elections in America, unless it's a grave crisis of national security or national existence. I mean, World War II obviously is one of them. Vietnam War had something of the same kind of effect. Now, it is true that Americans as a whole are annoyed or angry or confounded by the current hostilities with Iran. But even so, that issue lags behind the question of affordability, the kitchen table issues, the cost of my bank loan, the cost of food, the cost of electricity, and so forth, always rank higher. But when you're fighting for scraps, when you're trying to gain a couple of extra votes here and there, just maybe those people on the far right and those people on the racial spectrum, shall we say, just maybe they're seen as necessary votes in the current election. I really don't know, Peter. It's this one. This one confounds me. It really does. I have sent a whole list of questions already to embassy officials to ask just exactly how this is going to be carried out. Is there going to be a question added to a visa form? Are you now or have you ever supported, this policy or that policy? It's really going to be fascinating and more than a little unsettling to see how this plays out. You have to wonder too whether or not the South African ambassador, Rolf Meyer, in Washington, whether he was aware or his staff were aware that this was coming down the road, and did they spend any energy, time, or effort in trying to respond to it before its implementation? I just add one other thing for you, Peter. The way in which the Trump administration issues policy diktats is there's often not a whole lot of planning and thinking through of these things. He gets an idea, he issues it, he tells his subordinates, go ahead and do it, and the planning that is involved in it and the weighing of options and the analysis and all the rest of it, it's pretty sparse.
5: And that's Brooke Spector, political analyst and international relations expert. Amid growing geopolitical tensions, Serbia says respect for sovereignty and territorial integrity remains a fundamental principle of its foreign policy, as it backs South Africa's call for the consistent application of international law. Serbia's ambassador to South Africa, Sasa Mart, says all countries, regardless of their size or political influence, should have equal rights under the United Nations Charter. Now, speaking in an interview with Channel Africa, Mart also called for broader representation in the UN Security Council, saying greater cooperation among countries is essential to maintaining a global stability. Mart was speaking to Channel Africa's Michael Mbele.
8: Thank you very much for your question. Basically, you just pointed exactly what are priorities of our foreign policy. First of all, I would like to thank the government of South Africa for continuing support for territorial integrity and sovereignty of Serbia. As you know, part of territory of Serbia declared unilateral independence and what is against international law and international norms. And that's the reason we are supporting very much position of South Africa. And we have principal position about territorial and sovereignty of all countries. I think that's universal and should be respected by all countries. Because on our experience, we know very well what that means, dismembering of a country or occupying part of territory or everything else. That's the reason we believe in international cooperation and, you know, a dialogue. Because we think that dialogue is key in international relations. Because some norms, these basic norms of international law need to be upheld. That's foundations of our foreign policy and presence in the world, because we think that all countries and all nations should be respected equally and to have all rights.
9: With conflicts and geopolitical divisions threatening global stability and human progress, what role does Serbia believe the United Nations, I know we are going for UNGA in a few days now, so that engagements can take place on how the functions of the UN can be enhanced. There is a growing call for Africa to have a permanent seat, but also largely the voices of the Global South. Where does Serbia see itself contributing to that effort?
8: Thank you very much. As you know from my CV just before being posted to beautiful city of Pretoria, Jacaranda City, I was posted in New York. Actually, I was charged the fare of our permanent mission to UN. And for us, it's very important to uphold international law and order. It's very important that every voice can be heard. You know, working at the UN, and that's a principal position of my government as well, you know that each country has a voice and should have a voice. And, you know, in General Assembly, all voices are the same. Each country, small and big, has a right to express, and that's the reason it's very important to keep international law and stability and cooperation. There's many debates, and the debate is now going on about expansion of Security Council. Definitely should be broader representation than is now, but we understand that UN, as we know it, was founded in 1945 and the Second World War. Now there's many new elements which are developing, and that's the reason cooperation and an understanding between the countries, big and small, are very important, and we think that's only way forward, that cooperation.
5: And that was Serbia's ambassador to South Africa, Sasa Mart, speaking to Channel Africa's reporter Michael Mbewe.
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13: Dini ya Afrika kila Jumatatu hadi Ijumaa kuanzia saa 11 kamili saa 12 kamili jioni majira ya Afrika ya Kati.
6: Africa Update with Lulu Kabu.
5: The Southern Africa Coalition for Democracy and Accountability has criticized Zimbabwe's constitutional changes, extending the terms of President Emmerson Mnangagwa. Parliamentarians and councillors calling them a major setback for democracy. The organization has also urged Democratic Republic of Congo President Felix Tshisekedi to respect the country's constitutional term limits and not pursue changes that could extend his stay in power. SADDA says constitutions should regulate political power, not be changed to benefit those in office. And for more on this, we are joined on the line by Dr. Blessing Vava, the Executive Director of the Southern Africa Coalition for Democracy and Accountability. Dr. Vava, good afternoon and thank you for joining us on Africa Update.
14: Good afternoon and thank you for inviting us.
5: Now, why does the Southern Africa Coalition for Democracy and Accountability view Zimbabwe's constitutional changes as a threat to democratic accountability?
14: I think, firstly, I would like to locate our concern in three areas. Firstly, is the popular sovereignty. Secondly, constitutional restraint and accountability. So if we go back in 2013, when this constitution was promulgated, it was a process and a product of a long struggle and a referendum, which 96% of Zimbabweans then said that they want that constitution. And only 13 years later, it's now regrettable that the political arrangements are being substantially altered. So we're now moving from a direct election of a president by the citizens to relegating it to moving that to parliament to elect the president. So we're also moving from a 5-year presidential electoral cycle to 7 years. And those long attempts are intended to affect the current office holder. So this is not simply a technical constitutional amendment because it changes the relationship between the citizens, parliament, and executive power. And the act itself changes the presidential election model to a joint sitting of parliament and extends the presidential and parliamentary terms from 5 years to 7 years. One thing that I think your viewers should know is that a constitution should regulate political power, and political power should not continually be redesigned. Redesign the constitution. And we also view this as an attempt by President Mnangagwa to remove democratic process altogether, but also to ensure that Zimbabwe has established a monarch, a Monmutapa dynasty.
5: Now, this has already happened. It's been signed into the constitution, into law, and it has been endorsed by the president and the parliamentarians and all the councillors. What now? Because it's already done.
14: I don't think it's already done. Yes, of course, the parliament endorsed by the signing of the act by the president on the 6th of July of this year. But as you know, that there are already processes that are still happening in the course of law, whether those will come to fruition or not. But the fundamental question here is that at least there are some legal provisions that do challenge some of the way and the manner in which these amendments were promulgated. But above all, we must also caution that the attempts by President Mnangagwa and his party ZANU-PF to close the peaceful succession means it then gives room, you know, for things like undemocratic, you know, succession routes that we also saw when President Mugabe did the same in 2017, which then ended up opening, a route for a military coup. So, for instance, if you look at how ZANU-PF is structured now, there has been a long succession battle with his vice president, Constantino Chiwenga, also coming from the military, but also anchoring himself to succeed President Mnangagwa. So it then gives room for internal shenanigans, that those who feel that it's their time to be, taking over the presidents, will then leave them with other means, but to assume power without using the democratic means that we've witnessed, especially in 2017.
5: Now, as the Southern Africa Coalition for Democracy and Accountability, what are you hoping President Emmerson Mnangagwa will do with your criticism that is happening now? How should he respond to that?
14: I think that the first thing that he needs to do is to restore Zimbabwe back to a constitutional democracy. We just after he took office, he was asked by in one interview by the CNN, when he was asked that will he extend his term of office, he responded that he was a constitutionalist, he was going to respect the constitution of the land, and he was not going to seek a third term. But what we have seen of late, the controversial signing of that amendment, Bill number 3, it shows that this is a man who is determined to stay in office. This is a man who has literally teared the constitution and threw it away. I hope, and we do hope, that he would find it in his council to listen not only to the voices of Zimbabweans, but to listen to his own members of his own party who are against these amendments, because these amendments were not a popular amendment within ZANU-PF. We know that they were shoved in the throats of the supporters. So we do hope that he's going to listen to the people, retain constitutionalism. What do I mean there? If these amendments are popular, they should be taken to the referendum, which our constitution prescribes that such an amendment to alter the term limits or to extend the term limits of a president have to go through the referendum. So we do hope that President Mnangagwa will find it in his council to make sure that at least this he reverses whatever he has done, because there's nothing that is black under the sun. We still think that even the court processes that are happening, the judiciary is also going to be fair-minded and make sure that they follow the dictates of the constitution, because the dictates of the constitution does not allow the present state of what we are in as a country at the moment.
5: Now, SADC has also called on President Felix Tshisekedi of the DRC to respect the DRC's constitutional term limit. Your concerns there what has been proposed with regards to the constitutional changes?
14: Yeah, of course, it is the same thing, because we are now seeing that it is becoming a pattern, specifically in Southern Africa, where incumbents are changing their constitutions to make sure that they continue, in office. But we do hope that President Tshisekedi is not going to seek a third term unless the Congolese people have said so. And saying so is through a referendum where citizens will be allowed to say, do they want President Tshisekedi to continue or do they not want him to continue? So we do hope that he's going to maintain the two-term limits already. We should know that DRC Congo is a country that has not been stable for a while. The wars that have been currently taking place, the conflict that has been happening in that country. And we then view this attempt to change the constitution that may actually lead to another further destabilization of the country.
5: And just in 15 seconds, Dr. Vava, what should regional bodies such as SADC and the African Union be doing when constitutional changes appear to weaken democratic checks and balances?
14: I think that both SADC and the African Union have the necessary mechanisms to make sure that their member states adhere to those protocols, not only those protocols, but to their own constitution. So we hope that SADC and the AU are going to rein in to the countries that are abdicating to the clause of their constitution and to the protocols that define and that bind these respective countries. And we do hope that apart from merely talking, they are going to act. We have seen SADC, for instance, in other instances where it affected political cues. We have seen also in ECOWAS, where the ECOWAS in West Africa, where ECOWAS stepped in to make sure that unconstitutional changes of government do not happen. So we do hope that the AU and the SADC do have the necessary teeth to make sure that we entrench democracy, to make sure that the member states do abide by the international protocols and the tenets of democratic governance, which do respect constitutionalism.
5: Dr. Vava, thank you for joining us on Africa Update.
14: Thank you very much for inviting us.
5: It's Dr. Blessing Vava, the Executive Director of the Southern Africa Coalition for Democracy and Accountability, joining us on the line. Our news headlines up next.
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0: Thank you, Lulu. Two U.S. government officials have been accidentally shot and wounded by Eswatini's Defense Force during an anti-smuggling operation. The African National Congress Party in South Africa has lost its case in the Electoral Court in Bloemfontein in the Free State Province. The matter between the ANC and the Electoral Commission was brought after the party cited technical glitches on the commission's system for failing to submit its list of over 180 councillor candidates for the November polls. And the Saudi military says it has shot down a drone flying towards the holy city of Mecca. It blamed the Houthis for the attack on Islam's holiest city. Channel Africa News, I'm Onel Ntsinzi.
15: SABC News. Headlines. The African Perspective. Sports. On Channel Africa. 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
16: In this hour, we kick off and start with the athletics. Kenya has been awarded the right to host the 2029 World Athletics Championships. Nairobi will become the first African city to stage the Senior World Athletics Championship. The global showpiece will be staged in Kenya's capital, Nairobi, at the Moi International Stadium, Kasarani. Kenya has beat major European powerhouses, including pre-race favorite London, as well as Rome, to be selected as the official host of the 2029 World Athletics Championship. Ethiopian athletics legend and multi-world champion Haile Gebrselassie congratulated Kenya after Nairobi won the bid to host the championships.
17: World Athletics Championship has come to African soil for the first time. It's a wonderful, this is a wonderful news. I'm so proud, you know, what the Nairobi, Kenya, to award that they know this championship. I want to say thank you to the people who voted for the Nairobi, Kenya. The one you voted for Nairobi, Kenya, indirectly you voted for Africa, for us as well. It's wonderful news. I am proud for that. Great job. The next 2 years, let's prepare together and host the best race here in Africa. We'll do it together. Thank you. Thank you. Congratulations again.
16: In squash news, Squash South Africa's campaign for representation at the Los Angeles Olympics in 2028 has gained further momentum by naming a team to take part in the World Team Championships in South Korea later this year. South Africa is entering both men and women's teams as Squash South Africa looks to strengthen its position on the international stage. South African champion Damien Groenewald says doing well at the championships could open more doors, including a chance to qualify for the Olympic Games.
18: Because it's only going to be a 16 or 32 draw, I believe. It's very small and the chances is very limited. But, you know, if we're able to make a stamp as a country and, you know, put our name in the door, you know, it could be very beneficial for us.
16: And finally, Tottenham's difficult start to the season has continued as they were knocked out of the Carabao Cup by a largely second-string Liverpool side. For any sports stories you'd like to share with us, please send us an email to newsroom@channelafrica.co.za or call us on +27117144459. 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
19: We have Naughty in the building. Naughty the Killer Bee. When you speak of Mutswako, I think Kulichana, I think Double HP.
20: Do you know a crew by the name of Omurafe?
21: Those are my brothers.
19: Okay, all right. I was asking you that, are you really from uptown? If not, I was like, this one.
21: My brothers, then I've worked with all of them.
19: I was listening to the song sometime in the week. I don't know if you know this, and depending how young you are or how old okay. you are, there's a song by Bongo Muffin.
20: It's called The Summertime.
19: Let's find out your real rapperness, right? You ready? Here we go.
21: Oh, okay. How's a body khasa sanchila? No si body khasa. Bomponi hakeket wa rogo rembara sa san challenge. Akwati rogo rembara sa talk. So radikede la fella really easy. Channel Africa dula really busy.
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22: Thank you and a very good afternoon, Lulu. Kenya's Finance Minister John Mbadi says the Kenyan government will appeal a court ruling that ordered the cancellation of a deal in which it sold a further 15% stake in telecoms firm Safaricom to South Africa's Vodacom. The $1.6 billion deal announced last December and completed in June lifted Vodacom's shareholding in Safaricom to 55%, while the Kenyan government's stake fell to 20%. Meanwhile, Vodacom says it will also appeal, and Safaricom says it is still reviewing the High Court judgment and its implications. South African inflation expectations stabilized in the third quarter after rising sharply in the previous quarter, according to a survey that helps guide the central bank's decision on interest rates. The average forecast from analysts to business people and trade union officials was for headline consumer inflation of 4.4% this year, unchanged from the second quarter survey. The stabilization follows a steep rise in expectations in the previous quarter, driven by an oil price shock triggered by the war involving Iran. Elizabeth Mapari has more.
23: The average forecast for 2027 and 2028 declined to 4.0% and 3.8% respectively, from 4.2% and 3.9%. The central bank says interest rate changes affect the economy with a lag of about 12 to 24 months. The bank surprised investors and economists by keeping its main lending rate unchanged in July after its first rate hike in 3 years in May. Its next rate announcement is scheduled for September 23.
22: Senegal's presidency says President Bassirou Diomaye Faye and the International Monetary Fund Managing Director Kristalina Georgieva welcomed progress in talks and pledged to move quickly toward a new program to support the country's recovery. Following the meetings, Georgieva highlighted the strong IMF-Senegal partnership and their rapid progress toward a new program. Zolisa Sigabi with the details.
24: The IMF director says in a statement that Senegal has made encouraging progress in strengthening the economy and improving the outlook for investment, jobs and growth. Georgieva also welcomed the authorities' intention to pursue debt treatment and says Senegal is determined to restore fiscal sustainability. The West African nation has agreed to a $2.2 billion three-year loan package with the IMF.
22: Meanwhile, stocks for Indian payment apps have gained ground a day after the National Payments Authority introduced a fee on select merchant transactions above $20 made via a popular homegrown interface. The 0.4% fee, which will kick which will kick in rather from the 15th of October, marks the end of an over 6-year period of free payments made through the Unified Payments Interface, opening up fresh revenue lines for banks and payment firms that have so far absorbed costs for such transactions. Payment industry bosses argue that growth in the digital payments has become harder to sustain as free transactions limit reinvestment. Now looking to financial indicators, one US dollar in Nigeria is trading at 1,000 Naira, 323. In Botswana, 13 Pula, 15. Kenya, the dollar is trading at 128 shilling, 61. And in Zambia, it's 19 kwacha, 10. Moving to BRICS countries, $1 in Brazil is trading at 5 rel, 13. Russia, 85 rubles. India, 95 rupees, 41. China, 6 yuan, 71. And in South Africa, $1 is trading at 16 rand, 26. $1 is trading at 74 pence to the British pound and 86 to the euro. Looking at commodities, gold is trading at $4,328 and platinum is at $1,771 per ounce, while the price of Brent crude oil is at $107.99 a barrel. That's how we wrap up your business news for this hour. 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
5: Today on Hashtag Africa Update Ask, the United States has announced new visa restrictions on South Africans over the country's black economic empowerment and expropriation laws. U.S. Secretary of State Marco Rubio says the move follows an executive order by President Donald Trump addressing what Washington describes as egregious actions by South Africa. Now, we want to know, could we see additional measures from Washington if the U.S. believes South Africa has not responded to these concerns? 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And that's Channel Africa, hashtag Africa Update Us.
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5: The United Nations World Food Programme, or WFP, has warned that South Sudan is facing an increasingly catastrophic hunger crisis as conflict, climate shocks, and dwindling humanitarian aid leave millions without enough food. Now, South Sudan, which has faced years of conflict and humanitarian crisis, is now also being affected by worsening climate conditions. We will come back to the story a bit later on the program. It is 12:44 Central African Time, and we're coming to you live from South Africa.
2: When the story moves, we move. Africa Update with Lulu Kabu. 12 to 1 p.m. Central African Time on Channel Africa.
5: Now, as the world commemorated the International Day of Democracy yesterday, Nigeria's Civil Society Situation Room raised concerns over challenges facing the country's democratic process. It says the credibility of the 2027 general elections will depend not only on election day, but also on the political environment, the conduct of political actors, and the independence and preparedness of democratic institutions. The group is calling for elections whose processes and outcomes Nigerians can trust. And for more on this, we are joined on the line by Itia Atabo, the Director of Strategy at the African Center for Leadership, Strategy and Development. Itia, good afternoon, and thank you for joining us on Africa Update.
3: Thank you very much, and it's my pleasure to be here this afternoon. Thank you.
5: Now, Itia, what are the biggest challenges currently facing Nigeria's democratic process ahead of the 2027 elections?
3: I'll tell you that without doubt, the biggest challenge is the issues that revolves around credibility and trust. Those are the two biggest challenges that is confronting the Nigerian electoral process as we approach 2027 election. Credibility and trust, those are the major issues. It will interest you to know that a report that was recently conducted shows that while 63% of Nigerians still choose democracy as their preferred system of government, but only 23% are saying that they trust the electoral management body, that is midwife in the election. So that gap is what we really need to be able to close that will assure credibility towards 2027 elections.
5: Now, you say the 2027 elections will not be determined by the election day alone. What needs to happen in the months before voting?
3: Critically, what needs to happen is that we must really find a way to rejuvenate the citizens' interest in the electoral process that will catalyze a voter turnout that will be consistent with acceptable democratic norms. But what you have right now is that I will tell you that the level of apathy, citizens' disengagement from the electoral process is so high that it has to take a radical rethinking and a radical mobilization to be able to change that mindset such that it will stimulate citizens to come out. And to do that, organizations that have been working around elections, inclusive of the African Center for Leadership and Development, CENTELESI, have identified that not only must we be able to engage voters to come out on that day, but we must be able to situate the place of confidence building. Because as you know, prior to the 2023 general election, the enthusiasm of the citizens expecting a conduct that will be free, fair, and transparent was so high. And when the outcome was otherwise, a lot of citizens became apathetic to the issues of elections. And that's reflected in the subsequent elections that we've had in the country, speaking about state elections in Edo state elections in Ondo state elections in Ekiti state, and of recent state election in Osun state. And what we have seen on the steady decline in the terms of voters turnout vis-a-vis the total number of registered people in those spaces. So that needs to happen. We need to find a way to rejuvenate, like I said, the interest of the citizens in the electoral process to the extent that they will trust the system and come out and exercise their franchise during the 2027 election.
5: Speaking of trusting the system, how concerned are you about the conduct of political parties and political actors ahead of the elections?
3: You'll find that in itself is one of the germane issues that even after elections, civil society organizations have tried to engage. Because we have a political system where it appears that our political parties, after a major round of elections, they seem to become comatose. They don't engage. They don't practice oppositional politics, where after elections, you can still be active in engaging the citizens, in putting forward your own agenda, in priming people, citizens, that look, if you give us the opportunity in the next round of election, these are the changes that we are going to be able to bring to the country. So they just go to sleep and reawaken when it's about a year or a year and a half to elections. And so you find out that political parties have not really been engaging. And so the level of political party opposition engagement with citizens is very low. And that in itself has also been a source of worry for us in terms of deepening our democratic processes in being issue-based and being evidence-based. And so for us, that is deeply concerning. And it's been recognized now that one of the things that we need to do going forward is to recognize that political parties are an integral, important aspect of our democratic process. And I could tell you that most of the post-2027 election programming, even from the center, will be to engage political parties and see how they can be sensitized to actually practice oppositional democracy, as it were. Thank you.
5: Unfortunately, we have run out of time. I wish we had more time, but we have to leave it there for today.
3: Thank you. It's been a pleasure to be on your station.
5: Pleasure to have you, Itia. That's Itia Atobo, the Director of Strategy at the African Centre for Leadership, Strategy and Development, joining us on the line.
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5: Merci Joël. Joël will be back at the top of the hour on Vue d'Afrique.
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7: Africa Update with Lulu Kabu.
5: South Africa's African National Congress, the ANC, has lost its case before the Electoral Court in Bloemfontein in the Free State. The matter between the ANC and the IEC was brought after the party cited technical glitches on the commission system as the reason it failed to submit its list of over 180 councillor candidates for the November polls. Justice Lebogang Modiba is expected to give reasons for the dismissal in the next few days. We are joined on the line by SABC News senior politics reporter Ndebo Mokobo. Ndebo, good afternoon and thank you for joining us on Africa Update.
9: Good afternoon, Lulu, and good afternoon to the listeners.
5: Now, Ndebo, what has been the ANC's reaction to this ruling?
9: Well, the ANC accepted the ruling and called on its members to be calm and not to be agitated by the fact that they wouldn't have an opportunity to elect the people that they wanted to them to represent during the November 4 polls. And then from there, it says that it will be reading the judgment. And after reading the judgment, and of course, after the reasoning have been released, because the judge, Justice Lebogang Modiba said that the reasons will come at a later stage. After reading the judgment, then they will be going to the higher court to appeal this judgment. So possibilities are within the next few days or so, we will be having an urgent application to appeal this judgment.
5: And, what was the party hoping to get from this application?
9: Well, simple. The party wanted the 181 of its candidates to be re-enrolled back into the IEC. You would recall that those names were in the IEC system. But the only thing is that at the end, you need to press what they call the final submit button. So this final submit button, the ANC said they couldn't press that final submit button because they were having

0: This is the end for this application. What does this mean for the African National Congress and the upcoming local government election?
1: Well, it's a serious blunder for the ANC because I mean the ANC is the biggest organization. There's been running elections. There's been participating in elections, seven local government elections and nine national elections. So what the ANC now ought to do is that the ANC will have to make sure that it finds a way. And finding a way is very simple, Lulu. What the ANC can do, the ANC is in an alliance with the SACP, despite the fact that they don't see eye to eye now. What the ANC can do, the ANC can approach the SACP and say, if we lose in the appellate division or in the highest court beyond the electoral court, if they lose there, then they need to approach the SACP and say, all ANC members will support ANC candidates in the municipalities where we didn't register our 181 municipalities. And that on its own, it's telling. Some political parties are seeing an opportunity on this because the DA applied to intervene in the matter and they got intervention. They got that application to intervene in the matter. So if you look in some of those municipalities, the ANC is the highest political party. For instance, in Nxusa Hills and the Port St. John, the ANC is the highest. The DA comes second in those municipalities. So if the ANC is out of the picture, then it means the DA is likely going to govern those municipalities. But if the ANC then works with the SACP in those municipalities and say all the ANC votes support the SACP candidate, then the ANC will stand a chance of winning back those municipalities, and they can co-govern in those municipalities because Port St. John's and in Nxusa Hills, the ANC had outright majority in those municipalities.
0: And just in wrapping up, the IEC is expected to make a briefing to the media later. What should we expect to come out from that media briefing?
1: Well, what are we expecting that there's going to be a final publication today? The IEC will publicize or will publish. It's all the candidates that will be contesting these elections, over 100,000 of them, they will be published today, and it's done now. It's done. Even if the IEC had lost this, this case, the IEC would have published some of the names, and then they would come up with a maybe the insertion of the 2,000. That is out of this out of the system because you would recall that the ANC had around 181, but all 45 political parties had around 2,000 members that had to be included in the IEC system. So if the IEC lost, had the IEC lost, then those members would have been included today, and it
0: Well,
1: wouldn't have tampered with the timetable anyway.
0: Ndebo, thank you so much for joining us. We have to leave it there for today. We have run out of time.
1: Much appreciated.
0: That's SABC News senior politics reporter Ndebo Mokobo joining us on the line. And that's how we wrap Africa Update today. It's been a good one. Continue with us on all our social media platforms. And let's do this again tomorrow. Bye-bye.
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0: It is 3 p.m. CAT on Channel Africa. You with the Upside, Puppy Nsako, looking after you for the next 3 hours. It is a Wednesday, which means we are eating delicious food. Keep it locked right now, though. Let's get a news update from Onele Nsinzi.
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2: Well, thank you, Poppy. In your top story, judicial vetting in Kenya has had a positive effect on the integrity of South Africa's judiciary, and probably warns against the growing use of artificial intelligence. Your latest news greetings to our listeners. The Madlanga Commission in South Africa has heard that judicial vetting in Kenya had a positive effect on the integrity of the country's judiciary. Senior financial sector specialist at the World Bank, Laura Pop, says Kenya embarked on a judicial vetting process after the 2007-2008 post-election violence and the adoption of the 2010 constitution. She says the 2011 vetting process evaluated judges and magistrates on their integrity, financial conduct, professionalism, and suitability to continue serving in office. Pop told Commissioner Sandy Lukumalo that the process was prompted by concerns about corruption, judicial capture, and declining public confidence in the judiciary.
3: What was the perception of the Kenyan population after the process? Did they think it achieved the outcome, or it was just, you know, an exercise for the sake of doing the exercise? But at the end of the day, the perception the Kenyans had of their judiciary in 2021 was the same as it was in 2011.
4: So my understanding, is that that was the process, at least with regards to the judiciary, it had a positive effect.
2: South Africa's chief electoral officer, Simon Mabulo, says over 136,000 candidates are set to contest 10,500 municipal seats in the November 4th polls. Thousands of candidates submitted their nominations before the deadline on the 28th of last month. Mamabolo says, however, that just over 5,000 candidates have been disqualified, with the list of qualifying candidates to be published later today. He has been addressing the media briefing in Centurion in the Gauteng province.
5: So following the conclusion of the statutory reviews, which included confirmation that all contestants had paid the applicable deposits and that all candidates were properly nominated, 5,096 candidates

0: States have been disqualified. An unprecedented 136,790 candidates have satisfied the statutory requirements to contest throughout the country.
1: The South African Police Service has confirmed that a woman's body has been found near a dumping site at Copsville in Pietermaritzburg in the KwaZulu-Natal province. The woman was found with her hands tied behind her back and had multiple burn wounds. The body was discovered by a waste picker yesterday. Circumstances surrounding the woman's death are unknown at this stage. The KwaZulu-Natal Police spokesperson Robert Nichiunda says a case of murder is being investigated.
2: Police in Mountain Rise have opened a case of murder after a decomposing body of an unknown woman was found near a dumping site on Copsville Drive in Copsville on Tuesday afternoon. The victim's hands were tied behind her back and her body had multiple burn wounds. The motive of the killing is currently under investigation. Police are calling for anybody who is a family member or an acquaintance who is missing to come forward to identify the body.
1: And lastly, Pope Leo has warned that the growing use of artificial intelligence risks making human relationships impersonal. He, the head of the Catholic Church, says AI and digital technology have created new opportunities and brought people closer, speaking at the Vatican City. The pontiff says people tend to delegate decisions that are the sole purpose of the human beings to algorithm, Kailisha Kumalo reports.
3: The Pope's comments come ahead of a meeting hosted by British King Charles III this week with executives from major artificial intelligence companies, including Google DeepMind, OpenAI and Anthropic. They'll discuss principles for developing the technology in ways that benefit society and uphold human dignity. Pope Leo has repeatedly called for safeguards around AI. The pontiff argues that technology should remain subject to human judgment, conscience, and responsibility.
1: Recapping on your top stories, the Madlanga Commission in South Africa has heard that judicial vetting in Kenya had a positive effect on the integrity of the country's judiciary. Senior financial sector specialist at the World Bank, Laura Pop, says Kenya embarked on a judicial vetting process after the 2007-2008 post-election violence and the adoption of the 2010 constitution. Channel Africa News, I'm Onelin Tsinzi.
4: 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A new hour, a better perspective. This is The Upside.

0: 3 BMCAT, Poppy Nantaka looking after you.
1: And you're looking so good, honey. I love the pink, Regina George.
0: I'm a pink girlie.
1: You really are. It actually looks very good on you.
0: Thank you so much. And you look good too in your red.
1: Exactly. I don't make it political.
0: I feel like I don't know much about makeup. But is your undertone red? No, because I promise you something, this red is doing something to your, like,
1: really,
0: your face is just enhanced. It feels like I'm looking at like the 4K version of you right now.
1: Salo said the same thing, guys. I didn't even change my routine. I swear, I did the exact same thing.
0: Nah, babe. Whatever every single you day. Do it again. Wear this top tomorrow, the next day, and the next day.
1: I'll keep wearing red.
0: That is your color, for real, though.
1: Thank you, my darling.
0: And Channel Africa One is where you can catch us in red and in pink, Poppy and Zuckle with you for the next 3 hours. We're also on SABC Plus. Let's get into the Wednesday edition of The Upside.
2: 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And good company.

0: 16:09. Mm-hmm. Imagine that. 10:03 on Channel Africa. Top down, we are entering the summer of our lives.
1: I can't wait.
0: Nah.
1: And the thing is, I'm taking this summer very seriously because it might be my last one childless. That's
0: no, don't say that.
1: Ma'am, girl, we need to be serious about our lives. We need to be serious, puppy. There's no way. We can't keep doing this, babe.
0: Do you know what I find interesting? Mm-hmm. Is that in your vision of things, and maybe I should be asking the people that I went to school with, because most of them were all married by 35.
1: Yeah.
0: In your mind of minds, I really want to understand.
1: Yeah.
0: Their vision is to pop them babies.
1: No. The vision is to live my best life. If I find a partner who understands that, great. If I have kids in the process of doing that, awesome. But in all of that, Nsako remains the same. She's still the same. Life of the party.
0: Baby, let me tell you, I looked after my niece during COVID. Once you pop a child, you will never be the same. We're going to get literally the other version of you coming in here with you tired. Oath to God, kids are work. You are work.
1: Now, why am I in it?
0: Let's get into more music and also get into our daily dilemma for a Wednesday before we chow some Ghanaian food.
2: 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The Daily Dilemma on the upside.
0: It is 12 after 3 p.m. CAT right here on Channel Africa. We're about to chow down on some Ghanaian food, but before we get there this afternoon, let's get into our Daily Dilemma. Okay, Daily Dilemma is so busy today.
1: Why?
0: Because so much has happened.
1: Of course.
0: I just want to bring you up to speed and then we can ask the questions. Mm. So, Ed Sheeran on tour globally with Macklemore and a couple of other, you know, artists doing this amazing global huge tour, right?
1: Fun times.
0: One of the shows Macklemore goes on says Free Palestine, right? Plays images, you know, does a whole speech. He gets backlash straight afterwards, right? Okay. Then Pink gets into the picture, says, I wouldn't have said it like that. Wada, wada, wada. Basically saying not the time and place.
1: And you chose to wear pink today.
0: Exactly, awesome. Right? Then Ed Sheeran, after all of that backlash that Macklemore was getting in the US and everywhere else, decided that they had to drop, maybe not him specifically, the tour managers decided to drop Macklemore from the show because they don't want the continued, you know, controversy around him and what he did at that one concert to now carry on through the rest of the concerts.
1: Okay.
0: Right, drops him. Then Ed Sheeran releases a statement, says, Macklemore's out and I'm going to carry on with the tour because my band needs me and the people around the tour need us to carry on with the tour. All the band members and the opening acts decided, oh no, we don't need this check, and they're in solidarity with Macklemore now, and have dropped him, Ed Sheeran, the one who said he doesn't want to get into the politics of it all.
1: Okay.
0: And now he basically doesn't have opening acts because
1: we're pap.
0: Because they all said, okay, so you want to do him like that? Do all of us like that. We'll do you a favor. We are out as well. So he doesn't have a tour because he canceled the one artist because he said what he said. And then the other said, we ain't coming. Mm. What's weird for me around this is that Ed Sheeran, love him as an artist, respect his music. He's talented, right? Oh, one Sako doesn't agree. He was vocal the first time around with Russia and Ukraine.
1: Okay.
0: How is this situation different?
1: Different.
0: Do you know what I mean?
1: I think that's why I'm confused. Like, how did we get here? We were even laughing at the fact that gingers are technically black people. So, darling,
0: you're one of us, Ed.
1: Like, what's happening, Ed? We love you. Beyonce loves you.
0: Embarrassing the team, bro.
1: Oh, my God.
0: What is going on exactly, Beyonce?
1: So Beyonce loves you, guys. Once you get Beyonce.
0: Literally, my thought was, and I was like, I wonder what Beyonce thinks.
1: She's probably mad. She's not sending flowers to his house.
0: So yeah, that's today's daily dilemma. Do you have to stand for all causes as a person? If you stand for one, are you standing for all? Because he stood for that one cause and people expected consistency, congruency, and he was like, ain't having it.
1: It does not make sense to stand for one cause and not the other. They all interlink. We were having this conversation before the show and we were talking about one of the people, and I'm gonna name drop, but like, politely.
0: Sure.
1: Phakelam Tsakat.
0: Yes.
1: Right? He went on the march, you know, the 30th of June to march against illegal foreigners all the world, right? But there are things that he said that I'm holding him to account now. Because he came out and said, I love my country. I will stand for my country. And anyone who belongs in my country will be protected by us, meaning Amabutho, like the men of
0: where
1: the country.
0: Now?
1: So now that GBV is happening, where are you, babe? That's my question.
0: That should have been the first point of call, actually, for
1: exactly.
0: me.
1: Exactly.
0: With everything that's going on, that should have been the first point of call.
1: Also, you're a polygamist. You can't love women to that degree, but you're not standing for GBV. I'm sorry. I need Musam Seleku. I need Ubakumbi. I need Phakelam Tsakathi.
0: Yes.
1: I need Uzwide. I need all of them to come
0: That's
1: to the
0: fair.
1: Front. You cannot have five wives and then watch women dying every single day and not doing anything about it. Where, who are you going to marry?
0: Angithi,
1: no.
0: I've told you my stance is that unless it serves them, there's no political will, there's no will involved in solving our problems as women. If they can use us, amazing, that's what they want. But to stand for us and to protect us, that's a different story. And that's the problem.
1: Channel Africa One.
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0: Burnaboy on the Upside Soccer. It is the Upside on a Wednesday afternoon, which means we are about to get into some food, glorious food. We are in Ghana. We are paying homage to the incredible food that comes out of Ghana. Joining us this afternoon is Gina Ansa Yeboah. Gina, I'm going to need you to pronounce your name. I want to do it justice because I know the accents in Ghana are different.
1: Yes.
0: So give us your name so that we can do justice to it.
1: You did right. It's okay. Gina Ansa Yeboah.
0: Yeboah. Oh my gosh. You're joining us this afternoon to chat everything Ghanaian when it comes to food. So we're going to get into that chat next on Channel Africa.
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3: When we hear the 14th of July, an anthem should come to mind. French.
4: Huh?
3: Yes.
4: But then they must be similar.
3: The American is...
4: You had the same thing.
3: The French is...
4: They're
3: very different.
4: All right, now we can hear the difference.
3: It's Bastille Day today, French National Day.
4: Sorry, French croissants.
3: I know.
4: French croissants is to the extent of my love.
3: Oh, dear.
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5: For the love of food on the upside.
0: We're off to Ghana for some food. Joining us this afternoon on Channel Africa, Gina Ansa Yeboah, a Ghanaian cook and chef who's chatting to us about this delicious presentation that she's prepared for us. So when we think Ghanaian food, the rest of us think jollof, fufu, okra soup. What do you think we should be having top of mind?
1: You know, I'm not a jollof person. You know, jollof is for West Africa. It's not for Ghana.
0: Okay.
1: What our speciality is wachi.
0: What is wachi?
1: So wachi is rice with beans.
0: My favorite.
1: Yes. So we get the color. You asked how do we get the color. There's a leaf we use in getting the color. So you boil the leaf with the beans, and then it gives you the red. It gives you this reddish color, very red. And then you pour your rice in, and that's tada. So you eat a wachi with stew and with shito.
0: Wow.
6: So let's get into the flavor palette of Ghanaian food. What spices are we using? What herbs are we using? What is generally what we're experiencing in our mouth with Ghanaian food?
1: Parsley, we use rosemary.
6: Ghanaian food. What spices are we using? What herbs are we using? What is generally what we're experiencing in our mouth with Ghanaian food?
1: Parsley, we use rosemary, pick and pea and all that. I feel like I have a lot of spices. We believe that rosemary, parsley, ginger, garlic, cook with that. That's all you need.
0: And what is the foundation of your food? So are we eating lots of veggies, starch, meat?
1: We have a lot of carbohydrates.
0: Okay.
1: Ghana, everything
0: that's why you got the bodies.
1: Yes, like you guys. Like you guys are also not eating vegetables. I'm like, I was going around. I'm like, it's always pap everywhere. Pap and meat. Pap. I've not even seen salad anywhere.
0: So what is your version of pap and meat in Ghana?
1: Kinki or banku.
0: Okay. Have you had a kinki? No.
1: We get it from Impala. You know you use maize.

0: for Impala. Mm-hmm. That's the same process. You can get Kinki and you can get Maize. So as I got here, I didn't get the... I wasn't able to do Banku. Mm-hmm. So I used Impala. Mm. Because it's the same corn. Mm-hmm. I soaked it overnight. Mm-hmm. And then I left it for like 3 days.
1: Mm-hmm. Okay.
0: Because we like our stuff. I know you can ferment it. Exactly. Mm. It has a bit of smell, I know, but sure. I mean, that's how we eat it.
2: I feel like with African food, it's one of those, don't judge a book by its cover.
0: Taste it.
2: Because you're going to be a little bit confused.
0: Yeah, something smells bad. But when I make it for you, hot, soft, with good oko, with good pepper. Mm.
1: Do you know what I want to chat about now are the boiled eggs? Mm-hmm. This reminds me of Kinshasa.
0: Yeah.
1: This was huge in Kinshasa. Chat to us about what the boiled egg is why. Okay.
0: It's like everything. You know, Ghanaian, they call us the egg nation because we eat a lot of eggs. We don't eat a lot of eggs because we don't have a lot of other meats. We have chicken, we have meat, we have other things. But you know, egg is like... It's very cheap in Ghana, and it's a quick meal. Like when you want something to eat with rice, you can have jollof in the fridge. Mm-hmm. You can just fry eggs or boil eggs and eat, instead of now having to steam meat, fry it. So it's like egg is an easy access. That is why you see us eating egg all over, and we don't eat it with aromat. You guys eat it with aromat,
1: but we eat it with hot pepper.
0: I know the pepper is not fried. It's just fresh pepper with onion.
2: So let's talk about spice levels, because I feel like in different African countries they mean different things. When I was in Tanzania, the spice levels were low.
1: Yeah.
2: Like most of their food is completely alkaline. What is happening in Ghana?
0: We eat a lot of pepper. We can't eat food without pepper. Preparing this for you, I had to put you in mind. I was like, oh, you guys don't eat so much pepper, so I have to reduce that pepper. We eat a lot of pepper. I've been around, I'm not even seeing pepper. I ate pap with was the sauce they gave me. I ate pap with chakalaka. Mm-hmm. I ate pap with the cabbage. Is it cabbage stew?
2: Yes.
0: Kind of like cabbage stew. Then I've forgotten the name of the tomatoes. Is it salsa?
2: Yes.
0: Okay. Yeah, but there was a bit of pepper, but there was no pepper in it. I'm like,
2: hold on, girl. What type of pepper are you talking about? Because salsa is pretty hot.
0: Salsa is hot. Taste this pepper.
1: We need to have this after the show. We still have 3 hours of radio to
0: you know. So when I went to eat a pap, the day I went to eat a pap, I had to go with my own shito. So this black thing is called shito in Ghana.
1: Okay.
0: We get it from shrimp. Do you guys have shrimp? Yeah.
2: Dried
0: shrimps. It's very, very dried.
1: Okay.
0: Then we blend it and get it like a powder form. Mm-hmm. Then we process it to make this. So you're going to leave it on the fire for a long time with onions and stuff and get it black.
1: Okay.
0: So that's how we make our shito.
1: How do we eat it?
0: So you eat it with the wachi. You just like how you eat food. You just have to stir it. And that's gari. That's gotten from cassava.
1: Okay.
0: Do you guys have cassava here?
1: We don't. I don't know that we have it, but I do know what cassava is.
0: You know cassava. Yes. So we grate it from cassava.
1: Okay.
0: You squeeze it and then you let it dry, and that's the end product of cassava.
2: I want to taste.
1: And so now, is this all what we would have on a Sunday, or is this all
0: any day? No, this is sold every morning in Ghana.
1: Wow.
0: Wachi. So when you wake up in the morning, Ghanaians are not breakfast people.
1: We're learning.
0: We don't do tea. Because me, I don't even do tea. Yeah. When I wake up in the morning, I can be around till 9. Then I'm like, let me go and get kinky or let me go and get wachi.
1: Okay.
0: Just like the way you go and go, like, let me go and get pap at 9 o'clock. They are available. So they sell wachi. They sell it with, we call this macaroni. I know it's spaghetti, but we call it macaroni. Then they sell it with gari. Mm-hmm. They sell it with fish. You know, we mix meats. We mix protein. You guys laugh at us. They're like, you guys eating fish and meat in a stew egg in a stew.
2: It's really good.
0: It's good.
2: Yeah, like, it really is good.
0: It's good.
1: Chat to us about that preparation, because that's also key. Because we see stuff on social media and there's no context to it. Why is it that you mix meats with fish, with everything?
0: To build different flavors.
1: Ah.
0: You know, when you do chicken soup, you're going to get just chicken soup flavor. But when you mix meat and chicken, it gives you that combo.
1: Okay.
0: So you're going to have meat, chicken. I don't know if you get what I mean. So you're going to have the taste of fish also in it. But we have a specific fish we use for our soups. We don't use the fresh.
2: It's a dried
0: fish.
2: One.
0: It's a very dried one. It's so.
1: Wow.
0: When you put it in the soup, it becomes chewy, not. Okay. Scattered. I didn't get some. Yeah, I would have made light soup for you guys. Our light soup is different. So that fish is round. It's catfish.
1: Yeah.
0: So they make it round and they dry it. Yeah, they smoke it and they dry it for like 2 weeks.
1: Okay.
0: So it becomes very hard.
1: Sure.
0: So when you're cooking your soup and like every maybe chicken soup or anything and it's done, then you put that fish. Like it gives it this flavor, like on another level. Trust me, it's so good.
2: Speaking of the West, sorry, darling. Mm-hmm. Speaking of the West, there is an unspoken rivalry mm-hmm. between mm. you guys and Nigeria, right? Where jollof is concerned.
0: Jollof is not even from Ghana. It's not from... I don't know why.
2: Babes, mm-hmm. listen. Like, even hearing that for me, I'm like, oh my word, I hope I'm not starting a war by asking mm-hmm. this. But why do you guys own that? Because I feel like... That conversation has been happening for years. There's sure. even like a food war that happens mm. when
1: jollof on the jet.
2: So let's talk about that. Why are you saying that Ghana owns jollof?
0: We're not saying Ghana owns jollof. We're saying Ghana has the best jollof compared to Nigeria. Mm. That is what we are saying.
1: Yes.
0: In terms of taste mm. and in terms of the type of rice, maybe.
1: Okay.
0: You know, Nigeria also has this. They have their local rice they use. And, you know, we use Thai rice to cook in Ghana.
1: Ah.
0: We don't use our local rice
1: okay.
0: to cook.
1: Okay.
0: So our rice looks like this. Like, they look thin. They look long. Everyone can eat it. But Nigeria's rice is like, big, kind of like parabolic rice. So you know when you
1: Speak
0: use
1: to our Nigerian
0: you know,
1: sister.
0: You know when you use tasek for jollof, it's hard.
1: Yeah.
2: No
0: You
2: way.
0: Have to parboil it. You can't get the flavors.
1: So in essence, we should be using basmati.
0: Yes, use basmati Thai. Use good rice for jollof.
1: Wow, shots fired. Gina is in the house and she's chatting to us about Ghanaian food right here on Channel Africa. 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
4: Thank you, Bobby, and good day, guys. Let me start off with football news. There are no major surprises in the final South African 23-player group announced for the COSAFA Under-20 Championship in Mozambique. 21 players are currently in camp, and the other two will only join the team for the second game of the tournament. Brazil-based midfielder Chumutso Madiba of Fluminense was the last player to arrive in camp. Amachita coach Raymond Mdaga named his provincial squad for the COSAFA 2 weeks ago, but he was unable to secure the release of several players, including overseas-based goalkeeper Fletcher Smith-Lowe, Bennett Mugwena of Mamelodi Sundowns and Orlando Pirates Mpho Phadime. Emil Vetboy and his Cape Town City teammate Caden Fortune will both miss the opening game against Lesotho, but were included by Mdaga.
5: I think the intention to release the preliminary list earlier was us looking into the challenges of COSAFA in terms of it being out of the FIFA calendar and making sure that when we are caught up somewhere, we have a pool where we can always go back to check who can be able to be available for the team. Also, the issue of exams. Most of them, those who qualify for this edition, are doing matric and so on. But other than that, we started slowly because of the number of players that were there, because we had to discuss with teams.
4: Only a handful of players in the squad represented Amajita last year. One of them, midfielder Lazo Lamako, was named captain by Mdaga.
5: If you remember well, we've been with Lazola since the last edition. He played COSAFA, he played the AFCON, he played the World Cup. Beside that, because we looked into his experience of the environment of these competitions, and he's one of the players that is left out of the players that we have last year. So we felt his experience will be able to assist into incorporating the other players that are there. And also, you know, Lazola in terms of playing and the character that is there. So we decided to give him the leadership of the team.
4: In rugby news, World Cup winning prop Stephen Kitshoff and Trevor Nyagane have unveiled their combination 15 from the rugby's greatest rivalry series, selecting 9 Springboks after South Africa's 3-1 triumph over the All Blacks. The front row features Oxenche, Malcolm Marx and Velko Lo. Eben Etzebeth partners New Zealand's Tupou Vaiyi in the second row. The back row is made up of Siya Kolisi, Luke Jacobson and Jasper Vise. At halfback, Cam Ruigard and Ruben Love get the nod, while Damien Diande and Jody Barrett combine in midfield. The back three include Cheslin Kolbe, Ethan Hooker and Damien McKenzie. Notably absent are Peter Steve Didoy and Adi Savia, with Mark singled out as the standout performer. Kitshoff described him as unstoppable around the ball, while Nyakane called him a one-man wrecking ball. Cricket news, India clinched the T20 International Series against Afghanistan with a dominant 7-wicket victory in New Delhi. Sanju Samson smashed 57 of 22 balls, combining with Abhishek Sharma, 39 of 19, for an explosive 88-run opening stand. Samson's blitz included 7 fours and 4 sixes, while Ishan Kishan, 38, and Tilak Varma, 15, guided India home with 5.1 overs to spare. India now lead the series 2-0, sealing victory with one match to play. The third T20 International is set for Thursday at Arun Jaitley Stadium. Let's end with the boxing news. The unified WBC and WBO lightweight boxing champion Caroline Dubois is plotting a path to an undisputed clash with American rival Alicia Baumgartner next year. Baumgartner faces Elif Nur Turan for the IBF title on the 9th of November, with Dubois expecting to meet with winner for all the belts. In the meantime, she's eyeing Stephanie Hahn's WBA crown to add to her collection, refusing to sit idle while waiting for the undisputed fight. For any sports stories you'd like to share with us, please send us an email to newsroom@channelafrica.co.za or call us on +27 11 714 4459. 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
1: Thank you to Fikile Lingwati. He's back at Off Bus 4 CAT right here on Channel Africa with more sports. Let's get some econ and business. Chanduko Likeke looking suave is up next.
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8: Thank you, Poppy and Nsako. Let's start with some mining news. Mining chemicals importer Chemco has secured environmental clearance for a $140 million manufacturing plant in Botswana, supplying copper and cobalt mines in the Democratic Republic of Congo and Zambia. The company plans to secure financing by December 2026, begin construction in 2027, and start production in the first half of 2028. The facility is expected to produce 150,000 metric tons of battery mineral rigments annually. Chemco says the plant will be located at Budala Energy's Lubanis Energy Hub and Industrial Park, close to key raw materials and energy sources. In East Africa, Kenya's finance minister John Mbadi says the Kenyan government will appeal a court ruling that ordered the cancellation of a deal in which it sold a further 15% stake in telecoms firm Safaricom to South Africa's Vodacom. The $1.6 billion deal announced last December and completed in June lifted Vodacom's shareholding in Safaricom to 55%, while the Kenyan government's stake fell to 20%. Meanwhile, Vodacom has also said it will appeal, while Safaricom said it was reviewing the High Court judgment and its implications. South African inflation expectations stabilized in the third quarter after rising sharply in the previous quarter, according to a survey that helps guide the central bank's decisions on interest rates. The average forecast from analysts, business people, and trade union officials was for headline consumer inflation of 4.4% this year, unchanged from the second quarter survey. The stabilization follows a steep rise in expectations in the previous quarter, driven by an oil price shock triggered by the war involving Iran. Elizabeth Mapari has more.
9: The average forecast for 2027 and 2028 declined to 4.0% and 3.8% respectively, from 4.2% and 3.9%. The central bank says interest rate changes affect the economy with a lag of about 12 to 24 months. The bank surprised investors and economists by keeping its main lending rate unchanged in July after its first rate hike in 3 years in May. Its next rate announcement is scheduled for September 23.
8: Now in Asia, stocks for Indian payment apps have gained ground a day after the National Payments Authority introduced a fee on select merchant transactions above $20 made via a popular homegrown interface. The 0.4% fee, which will kick in from the 15th of October, marks the end of an over six-year period of free payments made through the Unified Payments Interface, opening up fresh revenue lines for banks and payment firms that have so far absorbed costs for such transactions. Payment industry bosses argue that growth in digital payments has become harder to sustain as free transactions limit in reinvestment. Let's have a look at financial indicators at this hour. One US dollar in Nigeria is trading at 1,000 Naira 323, in Botswana 13 Pula 15, Kenya 128 shilling 61, Zambia 19 Kwacha 10. BRICS countries, $1 in Brazil at 5 real 13, in Russia 85 rubles, India is 95 rupee 41, China 61 71, South Africa 16 rand 26. $1 is trading at 74 pence to the British pound, 87 to the euro. A look at commodities. Gold is trading at $4,345, platinum at $1,788 per ounce. The price of Brent crude oil at $107.43 a barrel. For any business stories you'd like to share with us, please send us an email to newsroom@channelafrica.co.za, or you can call us on +27 11 714 4459. 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
1: Welcome back to The Upside on Channel Africa. We are chatting Ghanaian food on a Wednesday afternoon, and we have Gina Yeboah, who's a Ghanaian cook, in studio with us this afternoon. You've prepared this incredible display. Let's chat about what's happening so that we can taste the food.
0: Okay, so first...
1: Come closer to the mic, man.
0: So first, we're going to have the eggs and pepper, because it's like our snack. That's what we have first before any other thing. So the pepper is hot.
2: Is this enough? Did I put too much? It's okay.
0: It's too much because this is fresh pepper.
1: Jaka says she loves hot food.
0: No, but you like hot food. It's fine. There's water, so you can have water anytime.
1: I'm not a hot food girl. but I will taste it.
0: So this is fresh pepper with just onions.
1: It's delicious.
0: What do you think?
1: Is it hot? There's a kick. There's a kick, but it's not enough to kill us.
2: Not yet.
0: I mean, I just told you to take small, so if you want extra pepper, you can, but I didn't want you guys to.
2: I like hot food, so this is amazing to me.
1: And it also has, you know, levels to it, so it's delicious. I was thinking it was just like a little bit of a sauce, but it's delicious.
0: It's delicious.
1: What's next?
0: Let's have shito, so you can just...
1: Which one is shito?
0: This is the black one.
1: Okay, what is this that we're eating?
0: This hot pepper. I told you it's gotten from dried shrimps, and then you put pepper in.
1: And Zako can go, I don't want to...
2: Ooh, this is good. Ooh, Jesus Christ.
1: Do you need some water?
0: Oh my God, this is so hot.
1: Here you go.
0: I think you said you can...
2: No. I'm not going to lie. I didn't expect it to come so quickly.
1: So now, do you eat this?
2: But I would have this with the eggs, actually.
0: We eat this with this and with the wachi. That's how we eat it. We don't eat this with the eggs. But I mean, you can try your own combo.
2: Can we?
0: But you need to try the pepper. You don't...
1: No, if she's dying, I'm definitely dead. So chat just about what's happening next on our plates. What should we try next?
0: So you can try the stew if...
1: Okay, yes.
0: This is a normal gravy. This is
1: what looks so good.
0: Yeah. Did you try it? Did you take some of the gravy?
1: No, I don't eat meat.
0: Oh, okay.
2: Mmm.
1: Is it?
2: This is also my favorite food. Is your in West Africa?
0: Well, yeah. Stew is your favorite.
2: Like my favorite. I love stew so much. Like you can't. You had to pull me away from stew.
0: So we eat this with plain rice.
1: Okay.
0: Mm. We eat this with jollof. You can eat this with wache. You can eat this with boiled yam. Do you guys have yam?
1: No, we don't. No, that's sounding very Jamaican Caribbean.
2: Yeah.
0: No, it's Ghanaian too. No, we grow yam in Ghana. Mm. We don't import yam. Okay. We export yam to other countries.
1: I see.
0: So we do yam. So we can eat yam and stew.
1: Mm.
0: Bought plantain and stew. So the plantain, you know, when it's not too ripe, it's a bit hard.
1: Okay.
0: So you chop them and then we boil them and become so sweet and you eat it with this. So imagine sweet plantain with this. Like banana with eating banana and stew.
1: It's delicious.
0: Delicious.
1: So you schooled us on jollof saying that we like soft rice. Mm-hmm. Apparently jollof rice is not supposed
0: to be too soft. It's supposed to be, you're not going to be like, let it be one. Let the rice be separated. Let the rice be, you know, don't let it be together.
1: I'm learning this for the first time. What are you eating? Let me also have a
0: taste. What did you taste?
2: The rice and beans.
0: Mm-hmm. The rice and beans? How does it taste like?
2: It's soft.
0: Yeah.
1: Mm.
2: It's really, really good.
1: And it has that's that. I just had that.
2: I was like, it has a kick. Yeah, it's got a kick. It is so insane.
0: Okay.
2: This is a really lovely combination. What meat would you pair with this?
1: Yeah.
0: Wache. Meat, fish, egg, sausage, willy. That's willy is the cow skin.
2: Oh my goodness.
1: You guys are big on sausage.
0: We like sausage.
1: Okay, what kind of sausage?
0: Chicken sausages. Guys, chicken sausages and pork sausages.
1: You want to talk about it? It's an innocent question.
2: What type of it's a fair question. What type of sausage do you like? I mean,
1: skip next. What chicken are we
0: sausages and pork sausages.
1: Okay, what is this?
0: This gari.
1: Gari.
0: So I told you it's gotten from cassava.
1: Yeah,
0: it's grated, squeezed. The water is squeezed out and fried. So it gives you that crunchy. But because you're pairing it with wache, we put the oil from the stew on the gari to just give it a color. But gari naturally is white.
1: Okay,
0: it's very white. It's white as this.
2: I'm a fan.
0: How does it taste?
2: I'm a fan.
0: This is crunchy.
1: Nice combination. I also like gari.
0: You like gari? Mm.
2: It's a really nice combination.
1: It's different.
0: It's different, yeah.
1: Yeah.
2: Let's get to the best.
0: So get to the jollof.
1: Let's get to jollof on the jets.
0: What do you think about jollof? Taste?
2: I'm so glad you said, you bought the connection between using Asian rice.
1: Mm.
0: And using,
2: the reason for that is because this took me to Thailand.
0: Oh, really?
2: Wow. Yeah, it did. The type of rice
0: that they use. Exactly. That's really what makes delicious. The difference. That's what makes the difference.
1: It really is. I'm a rice girly, I'm so but I've glad. Never had rice like this or jollof like this. Yeah. This
0: This
1: is king. This is your thing.
0: So I told you this is my thing. It's Ghana thing. It's my thing. It's like...
1: It's divine. Chantua, so if you're cooking for an occasion, let's say a dinner, is this what you would prepare?
0: So, yeah, dinner, jollof has to be there. Okay. As I told you, jollof is our thing. Wache might not be there.
1: We're not chatting dessert. What is for dessert in Ghana?
0: We have a lot of desserts.
1: Oh, good.
0: So when it comes to drink, we have our locally made drinks.
1: Mm-hmm.
0: We have what is called sobolo.
1: Mm-hmm.
0: I wish I could show you pictures. We use a leaf to make sobolo.
1: Okay.
0: So it's just like the wache leaves.
1: Mm-hmm.
0: It gives you this very red look. If it pours on your jeans or your dress, it's going to stain it.
1: Oh,
0: that's how red it is.
1: Sure.
0: So you're going to boil it and then you're going to put sugar. Then you can put chopped apples, any fruit you want. Yeah. But you're supposed to put ginger in it. It has to be hot. Everything is hot in Ghana.
1: It has to be hot.
0: Mm-hmm. That's that nice.
1: Insane.
0: So that's a local drink. We don't do so much of that. You know, when I came here, you guys have a lot of drinks.
1: Mm.
0: There's squash, there's clover, there's all these stuff. But we make our drinks like locally made. And then there's Asana. That's from one Amega. Like, you know, we have tribes in Amega. In Amega.
1: Okay.
0: We make Asana. Asana is like maize. You it's fermented maize with sugar. You add milk in it. Mm-hmm. You add sugar and you drink.
1: Deliciousness.
2: Where can we find you? Because
0: I wish I could come. I'm coming back here. I'm going to bring you Asana. I'm going to bring you sobolo.
1: Yes.
0: I'm going to bring you lamojin. I'm going to bring you our local stuff for you to try. You don't take pepper.
2: Bring your friends too.
1: No, I will off air.
0: Okay.
1: Gina, your boy, thank you so much for joining us on Channel Africa.
0: You too.
1: Spoiled us and so interesting to learn about Ghana and the cuisine that is out there in Ghana.
0: Thank you.
1: Thank you so much. This is Channel Africa for the love of food out of Ghana.
0: Thank you.
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0: Simi and Sanal, musician in Daba Zikuda. What a tune.
1: Speaking of tunes, let's actually discuss this food for a moment. We are sleeping on our continent, guys.
0: We've been sleeping on our continent. We're trying to plan New Year's Eve and we don't know if we're going to Malawi or to Ghana.
1: I feel like both.
0: We can do both, right? Maybe not on the same night, but a week in Ghana, a week in Malawi, a week in DRC, a week in... I don't know where else we need to go.
1: Clearly the Reserve Bank, my darling, because these plans are sounding quite elaborate.
0: We need friends. We need friends in these places. That's the idea. Make friends and then just go spend New Year's Eve with them.
1: Especially with our face cards, honey, that'll be easy.
0: At Channel Africa One is where it's all happening. And on SABC Plus, The Upside, we're getting into the second hour next.

0: It is 4 p.m. CAT right here on Channel Africa. Let's get a news update. Onele Nzinzi is on standby.
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2: Well, thank you, Poppy. Your top story is South Sudan president replaces the head of the election commission and a collapse of an apartment block in Gaza leaves 20 dead. Your latest news greetings to our listeners. South Sudan President Salva Kiir has replaced the head of the election commission only about 3 months before the first national election since independence in the year 2011. The president, in an announcement read out by the state-owned broadcaster, said Commission Secretary General Gabriel Baldang will replace Abednego Akok Kachwal. South Sudan has been at peace since a 2018 agreement ended a five-year conflict during which thousands of people were killed. Still, intercommunal violence is frequent. Presidential and parliamentary elections are scheduled for December the 22nd. The Madlanga Commission in South Africa has heard that judicial vetting in Kenya had a positive effect on the integrity of the country's judiciary. Senior financial sector specialist at the World Bank, Laura Pop, says Kenya embarked on a judicial vetting process after the 2007-2008 post-election violence and the adoption of the 2010 constitution. She says the 2011 vetting process evaluated judges and magistrates on their integrity, financial conduct, professionalism, and suitability to continue serving in office. Pop told Commissioner Sandy Lukumalo that the process was prompted by concerns about corruption, judicial capture, and declining public confidence in the judiciary.
3: What was the perception of the Kenyan population after the process? Did they think it achieved the outcome, or it was just, you know, an exercise for the sake of doing the exercise? But at the end of the day, the perception the Kenyans had of their judiciary in 2021 was the same as it was in 2011.
4: So my understanding, is that that was the process, at least with regards to the judiciary, it had a positive effect.
2: South Africa's chief electoral officer, Sy Mamabolo, says over 136,000 candidates are set to contest 10,500 municipal seats in the November 4th polls. Thousands of candidates submitted their nominations before the deadline on the 28th of last month. Mamabolo says, however, just over 5,000 candidates have been disqualified, with the full list of qualifying candidates to be published later today. He has been addressing media briefing in Centurion in the Gauteng province.
5: So following the conclusion of the statutory reviews, which included confirmation that all contestants had paid the applicable deposits and that all candidates were properly nominated, 5,096 candidates have been disqualified. An unprecedented 136,790 candidates have satisfied the statutory requirements to contest throughout the country.
2: South Africa's former National Assembly Speaker and Defence Minister Nosiviwe Mapisa-Nqakula has disputed the authenticity of some messages presented as evidence in her corruption and money laundering trial. Mapisa-Nqakula, who's back on the witness stand at the High Court in Pretoria, gave evidence in chief in her

0: in her defense, rather, she'd returned to court today after proceedings were postponed last week after she fell ill. Mapisa Ngqakula says some of the messages between herself and defense contractor Nombasa Ntsondwa Ndlovu were not sent by her. Through an English interpreter, she also denied receiving some of the messages Ntsondwa Ndlovu allegedly sent to her.
1: They are your messages?
2: They are not my messages. In the same way, Banala 3 above, they are not my messages.
1: They are not my messages, and this is in the same breath of the messages depicted, dated 22 June.
0: And lastly, the Civil Defense Agency in Gaza says at least 20 people, including 5 children, have been killed after the collapse of an apartment block weakened by previous Israeli strikes on Gaza City. About 100 others are believed to be trapped under the rubble. 10 families are thought to have been living there. BBC's Yolanda Kenal.
3: The initial pictures that were fed into us show that the civil defense workers were just using their hands really to try to free a child who was trapped in the rubble, apparently alongside the dead body of a member of their family. And really it took some time until the morning when UN agencies and Egyptian relief team were able to send some heavy lifting equipment and more survivors were brought out, but also of course a number of bodies as well.
0: Recapping on your top stories, South Sudan President Salva Kiir has replaced the head of the Election Commission. This is only about 3 months before the first national election since independence in the year 2011. Channel Africa News, I'm Onele Ntsinzi.
4: 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The African perspective. A new hour, a better perspective. 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
5: 6 after 4 CAT, this is Channel Africa on a Wednesday afternoon. Poppy and Ntsako looking after you. And Ntsako is on fire, literally and figuratively. At Channel Africa 1 is where you can catch it all. And on SABC Plus. What's going on, honey?
6: What's going on? So I just had a bite of the, I forgot the black thing. What is it called?
5: Yes, that.
6: Let's just say, you know.
5: Hard heat.
6: Next time you guys say, oh, she's breathing fire, I must take a bit of that and then actually do it because it's really, really hot.
5: But it's delicious.
6: I enjoy it. I enjoy hot food. I enjoy suffering. And you know what's actually funny?
5: Yeah.
6: I learned a very weird fact over the...
5: About
6: people who like hot food.
5: Okay.
6: Apparently, you have a pain kink.
5: Yeah, that makes sense.
6: Mm.
5: Because why would you want to go through that 24/7? I can handle it once in a while. Yeah, okay, Ntsako, we see where you're going. We just don't want to go there now. Let's get into some music on Channel Africa. Welcome to the second hour of The Upside.
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7: it's
4: you.
7: Legendary beats.

0: This tune's always going to give me flashbacks of Maloko, the club. Do you know it? In Rosebank, Johannesburg?
1: Girl, I know.
0: Wow, one second.
1: Via the grapevine. Ah. No, I remember the days of Kong. I remember Kong.
0: So,
1: Cocoon,
0: Maloko
1: Taboo.
0: Was just underneath Kong.
1: Gabona.
0: So you were there. There was something sexy about Maloko on a Wednesday afternoon. It was just African nights, and you knew you were going to get the beautiful African men.
1: Speaking...
0: Only the beautiful African
1: so
0: men.
1: Wish. Speaking of the club scene,
0: yeah,
1: I know that you always talk about clubs now versus clubs then.
0: Yeah. We danced. We danced.
1: My darling.
0: We had no phones. We just danced.
1: I was at the club last week, Thursday or Wednesday.
0: Yeah.
1: And I was dancing. And me and my friends, we were dancing.
0: Yeah, you were dancing because you're a dancing queen. Do you know what I mean? But... you guys like to watch and to stay and to take footage, just
1: darling,
0: as a generation.
1: The looks I got from other women when we were dancing.
0: Really?
1: It was actually like, guys, we cannot continue this culture. All this so that you can get a champagne from a man. Please, be serious.
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7: My Swahili is found wanting, you know, because the thing is, it's very tricky. 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
1: With cold outside.
0: Ew.
1: I know it's not. It's hot because we're bringing the heat in here. We're bringing the heat out there.
0: Everywhere.
1: Summer days are here. So listen, if you have a partner, hold on to them tight. Because God knows what's going to happen if you let them go.
0: It's festive season. Let them go. We'll be back on the 1st of January to reconvene the relationship.
1: Girl, come on. I'm trying to like promote relationships here. When are you like, nope. It's festive. The other way, guys.
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3: The police service says it's arrested six individuals who were allegedly found in possession of offensive weapons. Godfrey Chalabi, who's Senior Assistant Commissioner of Public Police and Public Relations Officer for the Zambia Police Service. Can you give us more detail about the arrest of the six individuals?
4: There is a place called Angombe Compound. It's a few kilometers from the CBD of Lusaka. Members of the public saw this vehicle that was being driven suspiciously. So acting on intelligence, they alerted the police and we moved in and intercepted this vehicle. Immediately, police conducted a search on that vehicle. We recovered offensive weapons, included 22 rounds of ammunition for a shotgun, 9 machetes, as well as a stick that was found on those vehicles. Of course, it's an offense here in Zambia if one is found in possession of an offensive weapon, a machete, a knife. By law here, it's classified as an offensive weapon.
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1: Nano influencers, your time to shine has arrived because the Radisson Hotel Group has established Creator Hub, which is connecting nano creators to hotels. I think about 600 hotels,
0: wow,
1: if I'm not mistaken. And for you guys to be able to advertise them to the public. Joining us to unpack this a little bit further is Maneo Ralibitso, who is the project lead of the Royal Archives. Also, Mugeti Puhlo, who is the MP Multimedia and the creative media company that is based in Lesotho. And I think for us as well, we can't wait to get into this conversation because we're also going to be speaking to Sadia Hendricks, who's the director of the Global Corporate Communications and Area PR and Social Media for the Middle East, Africa, Mediterranean, and Southeast Asia Pacific at Radisson Hotel. Sadia, we love a girl who holds such positions because we understand that the ideas like these can only come from the girls. Thank you so much for joining us today. Let's talk about the Creator Hub. What is it all about?
5: Thank you. Well, look, Creator Hub, I like to explain it in one quick and easy way.
1: Mm-hmm.
5: It is basically for nano creators, they can sign up to a platform and then they can start booking hotels,
1: mm-hmm,
5: and use content as currency.
0: Oh.
1: So how
5: amazing.
0: Yeah, it is very cool. And also you're connecting over 400 hotels in 64 countries. So are we talking across, you know, the seas as well? Europe, Asia, the
5: yes,
0: other continents? Oh.
5: Europe, Asia, Middle East, Africa. We are all over and the list of hotels continues to grow and so does the platform with the nano creators as well. So we are always looking at new creators coming and applying to join the platform,
1: mm-hmm,
5: all over the world. And it's our hotels are in EMEA or Europe, Middle East, Africa, and
1: sure,
5: in Asia Pacific. So all those beautiful destinations you want to get to, you can get to it by creating super cool content.
1: Mm. So let's talk numbers. When we say nano creators, I feel like, you know, the number is thrown, or rather the saying is thrown around quite a lot. What are we talking about here?
5: Yes.
1: How many followers are we having here as a nano creator?
5: So for Creator Hub specifically, it's really not about the numbers. So that's why we say nano creators. So if you have, dare I say, 200 followers,
1: what?
5: But you have a passion for creating content.
1: Sure.
5: You can sign up to a Creator Hub. So the thing with Creator Hub is we found that there is this huge need. I would say as a group, we have done really well in building relationships and building this ecosystem with your typical influencers that have bigger followings, with filmmakers as well that create that beautiful cinematic content. But there's a layer that's missing, and that is, if I have 1,000 followers but I create amazing content, where do I fit in that ecosphere of content creators? For us, that there is a definite place, because travel is visual. We want to see how amazing a hotel looks, or the destination, the location, what's the vibe in the hotel. And the way we do that is with content. So if you have a passion for it, we understand the value that you bring by creating amazing content, being able to tell stories through content. So for us, the numbers are a no factor when it comes to the Creator Hub.
0: So incredible. We absolutely love it. Let's unpack the content that you are actually after.
5: Yes.
0: Are we talking long form, short form? What kind of content are we after? Is it, you know, the typical travel content, or are we making other content? Are we making movies, like a minute, you know, a movie? What kind of content are we looking at?
5: So the good thing is that there's a broad range of content that we require.
0: Okay.
5: So what each of our hotels do that are participating in Creator Hub, they create offers. So for example, if a hotel is looking for family content, they will put out an offer for family content, and this can be, and they would specify the kind of content that they're looking for. So there's a place for all of it. Short form content for social media, or it might be landscape format, let's say a minute long that we can use on the website. So in terms of content, it's quite broad. Nothing in particular. There is a spot for any one of it, because our content needs differ from hotel to hotel.
1: Sadia, this is fascinating, because I think it really paints the realistic picture of how important PR and social media is, which is your department that you're holding there at Radisson. Let's just talk about how to align to something like that, because as much as I can do family, you know, people still need to align to the messaging of Radisson. And also, please just get into the numbers, because I think in my brain is trying to understand the business aspect of it, you know. Is the content kind of being the sales manager of it? Is your sales department doing okay? Are they not shaken by the strategy? Talk to us about that.
5: So if we think about it, let me give context. Our hotels always need content. They need it for social media, so that they can showcase the amazing experiences within their hotel, right? And there's so much to showcase within a hotel and within a destination. We also need content for our websites. So lifestyle content to showcase the restaurants, the different facilities, the outlets, the hotel experience in general. And then there's also all these other opportunities with CRM, etc. There is so much need for content and a constant need for it. So what it usually means on the back end is that hotels need to set aside a budget traditionally for content creation, so that they can create their content bank and continue to grow it. One of the ways that all hotels build content is by doing influencer collaborations. But traditionally, we would always look at it from a reach and the numbers perspective, as you're saying, how, and that would be the typical question that would follow: how many followers does this influencer have before I can consider them? But now, because there's such a spotlight on content creation, and there is actually quite a hefty budget that comes along with growing a content bank, this is a smart way to get a constant drip feed of content coming through, but also working with creators that might not have a big following now, but may have one later on and will be loyal to Radisson because we recognize them, hopefully, from the infancy in the content creation era. So in terms of numbers, it's actually saving them from having to constantly do photo shoots and video shoots and all these lifestyle content shoots, etc., which actually is quite expensive anyway. So what it takes is one or two nights stay with someone who has a great eye for content, and instead of them paying for those room nights, they would pay in content that we would have otherwise paid for ourselves as well. So it really is a win-win situation for both.
0: Sadia Hendricks, where do we sign up?
5: I will send you the link.
0: Please,
5: So you can literally just search Creator Hub Radisson Hotels and it'll pop up. But I must say, even I love the concept. I love shooting content. So if I wasn't the one punting all of this, I would be signing up
1: We
5: to
1: can
5: your
1: create it
5: request.
1: together, Sadia. We'll just invite you
5: Let's
1: to
5: do
1: one
5: it.
1: Of our stays, you know what I
5: Let's
1: mean?
5: do it.
0: Thank you so much.
5: Absolutely.
0: This is such an incredible idea and we can't wait to be part of it. Thank you to Sadia Hendricks, the Director of Global Corporate Communications and Area PR, Social Media, Middle East Africa, Mediterranean and Southeast Asia Pacific at Radisson Hotel. Oh, what a lengthy title, but she's doing the Lord's work for all
1: Clearly.
0: The creators. Sadia, we love your work and a shout out to the Radisson Hotel. It is 4:30 CAT. Let's get a sports update from Figile Lingwati.
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6: And in this hour, we tip off with basketball. The countdown is on for the Africa Netball Cup 2026 and Netball World Cup Sydney 2027 qualifier Africa, running from the 19th to the 26th of September at the Moi International Sports Center, Kasarani in Kenya. 8 days of action will feature both women and men's competitions with continental honors and World Cup places at stake. In the women's draw, Pool 1 includes South Africa, Zimbabwe, Namibia, Botswana and Tanzania, while Pool 2 features Uganda, Malawi, Zambia, host Kenya and Nigeria. South Africa and Uganda have already qualified for Sydney 2027, leaving the remaining nations to battle for Africa's two remaining spots. The Men's Africa Netball Cup will see South Africa, Kenya, Uganda, Malawi and Eswatini compete in a round-robin format before playoffs decide the standings. Opening day brings Tanzania against South Africa and Kenya versus Nigeria in the women's competitions, while men's events begins with Kenya versus Uganda and South Africa taking on Eswatini. In rugby news, South Africa Springbok coach Rassie Rasmus says the Wallabies of Australia will pose a completely different challenge when the sides meet at Optus Stadium in Perth next Sunday. The Boks arrived in Australia after their 3-1 series win over the All Blacks, with Erasmus stressing that Argentina and New Zealand had tested his squads thoroughly. But the Wallabies' form and home support will demand another full 80-minute performance. The clash also doubles as a key step in South Africa's 2027 Rugby World Cup preparations, with Perth set to host the pool match against Romania next year. After a demanding travel schedule for Baltimore to Australia, Erasmus highlighted recovery as a priority before training resumes on Friday, ensuring his players are fresh and ready to finish the tour strongly. Now, football news. There are no major surprises in the final South African under-23 player group announced for the COSAFA under-20 championship in Mozambique. 21 players are currently in camp and the other two will only join the team for the second game of the tournament. Emil Vetboy and his Cape Town City teammate, Caden Fortune, will both miss the opening game against Lesotho, but were included by Mdaga.
7: I think the intention to release the preliminary list earlier was us looking into the challenges of COSAFA in terms of it being out of the FIFA calendar and making sure that when we are caught up somewhere, we have a pool where we can always go back to check who can be able to be available for the team. Also, the issue of exams. Most of them, those who qualify for this edition, are doing matric and so on. But other than that, we started slowly because of the number of players that were there, because we had to discuss with teams.
6: Only a handful of players in the squad represented Amajita last year. One of them, midfielder Lazola Mako, was named captain by coach Raymond Mdaga.
7: If you remember well, we've been with Lazola since the last edition. He played COSAFA, he played the AFCON, he played the World Cup. Beside that, because we looked into his experience of the environment of these competitions, and he's one of the players that is left out of the players that we have last year. So we felt his experience will be able to assist into incorporating the other players that are there. And also, you know, Lazola in terms of playing and the character that is there. So we decided to give him the leadership of the team.
6: And finally, with boxing news, the unified WBC and WBO lightweight boxing champion Caroline Dubois is plotting a path to an undisputed clash with American rival Alicia Baumgartner next year. Baumgartner faces Elif Nu-Tuman for the IBF title on the 9th of November, with Dubois expecting to meet the winner of all the belts. In the meantime, she's eyeing Stephanie Hunt's WBA crown to add to her collection, refusing to sit idle while waiting for the undisputed fight. For any sports stories you'd like to share with us, please send us an email to newsroom at channelafghan.co.za or call us on +27 11 714 4459. 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
8: Lovelyn Basie is an entrepreneur, founder of Leadership with Lovelyn, a coaching and leadership development outfit, and the chief operating officer at Health Guard International.
9: You know, I actually don't work. I come to the radio station and I dance around, play some really great music. They call it work. They call it work.
10: That's a good kind of work. I like that.
8: You believe to be the youngest black woman leading a multinational direct selling company in Africa. What did that journey from law to the C-suite look like?
10: Law is what I studied, but law can be very stiff. And I'm saying this as a lawyer. I still hold my law licenses. But, you know, when you curse over to the side to direct selling,
11: it's sales. People are just excited.
10: They want to party. They want to sell. There's the joy in the conversion. But my legal background really helps me a lot with what I do now, because I'm able to

0: A big thank you to Fikile Lingwati. He's back at 5:30 CAT right here on Channel Africa with some more sports. Let's get a wrap of econ and business news now. Chinduka Ligeke, Alvinda King, is on standby.
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2: Thank you, Nsako and Poppy. Before I start reading, please don't tell me you finished that jollof because I want to come for my share. All right, for now, let's do this. Mining chemicals importer Chemcor has secured environmental clearance for a $140 million manufacturing plant in Botswana supplying copper and cobalt mines in the Democratic Republic of Congo and Zambia. The company plans to secure financing by December 2026, begin construction in 2027, and start production in the first half of 2028. The facility is expected to produce 150,000 metric tons of battery mineral rigments annually. Chemcor says the plant will be located at Budala Energy's Lubanis Energy Hub, an industrial park close to key raw materials and energy sources. The eThekwini municipality in South Africa's KwaZulu-Natal province has called for an intervention to ensure that the growing debt owed to the city by government departments and state entities is paid. Mayor Cyril Xaba and senior municipal officials appeared before the Legislature Cooperative Governance and Traditional Affairs Portfolio Committee sitting in the Durban City Hall. Provincial and national government departments owe the municipality more than $123 million for services. A further $123 million is owed for unfunded mandates. The municipality's chief financial officer, Dr. Sandile Mnguni, says this money could be used to address pressing service delivery programs.
3: But what is worrying actually? Our provincial and the national government owing us over $2 billion. And this $2 billion, if it was made available, it would go a long way in terms of dealing with some of the service delivery challenges that you face. We appreciate if this committee can hold those actual account as far as these data are concerned, so that they are able to pay us, because it's not fair for the people of Ethiopia subsidize the rest of the assets when it comes to these services.
2: Kenya's finance minister, John Mbadi, says the Kenyan government will appeal a court ruling that ordered the cancellation of a deal in which it sold a further 15% stake in telecoms firm Safaricom to South Africa's Vodacom. The $1.6 billion deal announced last December and completed in June lifted Vodacom's shareholding in Safaricom to 55%, while the Kenyan government stake fell to 20%. Meanwhile, Vodacom has also said it will appeal, while Safaricom said it was reviewing the High Court judgment and its implications. In other news, India is considering cutting import taxes on vegetable oils to curb food inflation as the peak festival season gets underway. Vegetable oil prices have risen nearly 20% over the past year, putting pressure on consumers. India meets nearly two-thirds of its demand through imports, mainly palm oil, soy oil, and sunflower oil. A duty cut could boost demand for imported oils and support global prices, but industry officials warn it could hurt local oilseed farmers. A look at financial indicators this hour. One US dollar in Nigeria is at 1,000 Naira, 323 in Botswana, 13 Pula, 15. Kenya, 128 shilling 61, Zambia, 19 kwacha 10. BRICS countries, $1 in Brazil at 5 real 13, Russia, 85 rubles, India, 95 rupee 41, China, 61 71, South Africa, 16 rand 26. $1 is trading at 74 pence to the British pound and 87 to the euro. A look at commodities, gold is at $4,345, platinum at $1,788 per ounce, the price of Brent crude oil at $107.43 a barrel. That's all for now. For any business stories you'd like to share with us, please send us an email to newsroom@channelafrica.co.za, or you can call us on +2711 714 4459. For Channel Africa Business, I am Chanduko Ligege.
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0: Back to back tunes on Channel Africa. This is Nomfundo Mo with Lily Zela. Also played you some Asha with Jayla. The tunes are going to keep on coming right here on Channel Africa. All you have to do is stay at Channel Africa 1 or catch us on SABC Plus every single afternoon between 3 and 6 p.m. right here on Channel Africa. 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
2: When we hear the 14th of July, an anthem should come to mind.
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2: French.
3: Huh?
2: Yes.
3: But then they must be similar.
2: The American is.
3: You had the same thing.
2: The French is. They're very different.
3: All right, now we can hear the difference.
2: It's Bastille Day today, French National Day.
3: French croissants to the extent of my love.
2: Oh, dear.

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Middle of the week vibes right here on Channel Africa. We love this. It is CK with Love Nwantiti. You get the vibes. It is Channel Africa, and this is The Upside.

0: It is 5 p.m. CAT right here on Channel Africa. Let's get some news right now from Onele Nzinzi.
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2: Thank you, Poppy. Your top story: South Sudan president replaces the head of the Election Commission, and the former president of Kosovo sentenced to 25 years in prison. Your latest news greetings to our listeners. South Sudan President Salva Kiir has replaced the head of the Election Commission only about 3 months before the first national election since independence in 2011. The president, in an announcement read out by the state-owned broadcaster, said Commission Secretary General Gabriel Baldang will replace Abednego Akok Katchwal. South Sudan has been at peace since a 2018 agreement ended a five-year conflict during which thousands of people were killed. Still, intercommunal violence is frequent. Presidential and parliamentary elections are scheduled for December 22nd. South Africa's Electoral Commission has finalized the list of candidates for the 2026 local government elections, with more than 136,000 candidates cleared to contest seats across the country. Speaking at a media briefing this afternoon in Centurion in the Gauteng province, the Commission's Chief Electoral Officer Sy Mamabolo said 5,096 candidates had been disqualified following statutory reviews.
3: So following the conclusion of the statutory reviews, which included confirmation that all contestants had paid the applicable deposits and that all candidates were properly nominated, 5,096 candidates have been disqualified. An unprecedented 136,790 candidates have satisfied the statutory requirements to contest seats across 8 metropolitan municipalities, 44 district municipalities, and 205 local municipalities throughout the country.
2: The Madlanga Commission in South Africa has heard that a credible vetting system depends on an independent evaluation body that is free from influence by the institutions and individuals being assessed. This is according to senior financial sector specialist at the World Bank, Laura Pop, who had concluded her testimony at the Madlanga Commission today. Pop has been a member of the World Bank Anti-Corruption, Anti-Money Laundering and Asset Recovery Program in more than 20 countries. She says without a credible and independent body, even well-designed vetting systems risk losing legitimacy and failing to achieve meaningful institutional reform.
4: The importance of the composition of this body to be members of recognized standing and for, I would say, if not the whole body and all the members, but at least the, you know, have the majority or the number of people who can make decisions who are independent.
2: South Africa's International Relations and Cooperation Minister Ronald Lamola says they are concerned about the unilateral visa restrictions that were announced by his US counterpart Marco Rubio. Rubio has announced new visa restrictions that are targeting those who are responsible for what they call racially motivated crime and government-sponsored discrimination against the Afrikaners and other minority groups. Lamola says this aligns with the misrepresentation of South Africa's domestic policy by groups that falsely present themselves as representatives of minorities and of Afrikaners in general, Kailihle Khumalo reports.
5: Minister Lamola has reaffirmed that bridging the divisions of the past and establishing a society founded on democratic values, social justice, and fundamental human rights is a constitutional imperative. He says Pretoria is committed to addressing the injustices of the past as a sovereign nation. Lamola adds that legislation adopted during the democratic era

0: aims to improve the living conditions of people who are excluded from opportunities for centuries. It says this approach is consistent with practices in other countries that have had similar historical experiences under the International Convention on the Elimination of All Forms of Racial Discrimination and to protect the dignity of all people.
1: Lastly, the former president of Kosovo, Hashim Thaçi, has been found guilty of war crimes and sentenced to 25 years in prison. The offences were committed when he led the Kosovo Liberation Army in its war for independence against Serbia, the BBC's Paul Moss reports.
2: Collaborators with Serbia were murdered along with political opponents. Others were tortured under the orders of Hashim Thaçi. That was the verdict announced today by the special court set up to try people accused of war crimes during Kosovo's fight for independence. Prosecutors and human rights groups acknowledged that the majority of war crimes in that conflict were committed by Serb forces, but they were determined to see perpetrators on both sides brought to justice. And yet Thaçi remains a hero to many Kosovans, and there have been warnings of unrest in response to Wednesday's court decision.
1: Recapping on your top story, South Sudan President Salva Kiir has replaced the head of the Election Commission. This is only about 3 months before the first national election since independence in the year 2011. Channel Africa News, I'm Onele Tsintsi.
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4: It is 6 after 5 CAT right here on Channel Africa, the final hour of The Upside. How are you doing? Are you good? Going on with you? Hopefully you're leaving the office or going to do some extramural activities for a Wednesday evening. Ooh. Let's do other stuff. Let's be interesting. Let's like hobby. You could go play chess. Mm-hmm. You could go to paddle. Mm-hmm. You could go to Toastmasters. Mm-hmm. You could go for drinks. Mm-hmm. You could go cooking for a cooking class. I don't know. What are people up to? You let us know at Channel Africa One. I'm just giving suggestions. You need to tell me what it is that you're doing.
5: I have no idea, darling. I was just going to go home and cook for myself.
4: Right?
5: Yeah. Mm. I was just going to go home, cook for myself. I got some lamb chops defrosting. Spice them before I left here. I'm going to make some pasta, pesto.
4: There's a creator that I started following just the other day, and she's doing things. She's doing like a year of doing other stuff outside of work after work.
5: Ooh.
4: So finding like exotic, fun, different things to do every single night after work what she's doing.
5: Sometimes
4: so we can at least try one. Yes, sometimes you do need to sleep. But during the week, I mean, we're all at work. You can sleep over the weekend if you really need to rest.
5: The weekend is when I come alive.
4: Yeah. Actually, that's what you should be doing.
5: Yeah.
4: Coming alive over the weekend. Let's get into some music. It is 8 after 5.
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0: Whole wide world. Mm-hmm. Tyler, is it on Channel Africa with Poppy and Nsako? So my favorite image of Tyler right now, in fact, it's a memory that I have that I wasn't even there for, but when she was in the country not so long ago,
1: yeah,
0: she did an activation at Gold Reef City.
1: Mm.
0: And she was getting on one of the slides that have water in the mix somewhere. I haven't been to Gold Reef, guys, since junior school, so I know nothing. It's weird.
1: Ma'am.
0: So she was on one of the slides, and mm-hmm. there was water in the mix somewhere. She literally stopped the slide and whatever was happening. She said, "Guys, plastic, please. I need to swirl coast my hair so it doesn't get wet."
1: That is the and most colored thing I've ever heard.
0: It's the best thing ever. I was finished. I was like, my girl, she knows. She was literally saving her hostie. And she did save it. It looked really, really hilarious. So if you haven't seen those pictures, search for them. They're there. And that video in particular, she's literally like, "Stop the cameras. This water ain't getting on my weave."
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0: 5:15 CAT. This is Amanda Black, Lila on Channel Africa. Speaking of ukulila, which means cry in some of our Nguni languages. If you don't know, now you know. Our nation has been crying, is crying, continues to cry. Mm-hmm. It's been years and we're at a very important moment once again. We have this once every 5 years, 2 years, depending on whatever the story is. Every single year, we're still leading up to 16 days of activism, which is a December-ish thing, where we're supposed to recognize the fact that GBV is a real thing in South Africa and in Africa. It's not just a South African problem, but we seem to have it the worst in our country.
1: We do. We are the rape capital of the world. We are the femicide capital of the world.
0: Nothing to be proud about.
1: Exactly. And there's a debate happening on my Instagram currently, because I posted a video earlier before the show. And I was just talking about how it was interesting to me how quickly they acted on the electricity issue by implementing a new department, even calling it Minister of Electricity.
0: Precisely.
1: And the matter was solved, of course, ignoring all the other political activities around it, but the matter was solved. We don't have load shedding anymore. So I just find the sense of urgency or the lack thereof quite interesting to witness. Like, when is it going to be enough? And I think the moment we stop treating the bodies as just random numbers and start treating them as our sisters, our wives. And that's why I'm still standing 10 toes on what I said, and you can quote me, I do not care. If you are a polygamist, you need to be at the front line. There's no way you can have multiple wives, have multiple children, and not stand at the forefront of this fight. That does not make sense. And yes, I'm talking to you, Phakela Mthakathi.
0: Enough is enough.
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0: The biggest African tunes on the upside. This is Chela with Loyal. We absolutely love it. It's 20 after 5 p.m. CAT. We're about to get into a chat that I'm super excited about. History, monarchy, Lesotho. Let's get into it. And a bit of virtual reality in the mix there. The most important part is the virtual reality. That's a conversation we're having next on the upside.
1: Vue d'Afrique avec Joël Moutéba.
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0: It is Channel Africa and we are the upside. We're off to Lesotho right now to chat a new virtual reality experience that takes audiences on a journey through almost 200 years of Lesotho history, from the founding of the kingdom in 1824 to the reign of King Letsi III. Joining us now to have this conversation, Maneo Ralibitso, project lead of the Royal Archives, and Mugetsi Polo, project executive of MP Multimedia. Welcome to the upside, ladies. I hope it's the ladies.
4: Thank you very much.
0: Okay. Hi. Oh, there's a man in the mix. Welcome. I know. Welcome to the upside. Thank you for joining us to our guests this afternoon. So we're chatting history, we're chatting virtual reality, and we're chatting Lesotho in particular. Why the need to create a virtual reality experience around the history of Lesotho and the kingdom?
5: Yes, so Kings of Lesotho is a story that I created myself for Basotho, and it's about the royal succession. So it's to give Basotho people and everybody interested about the history, about where we come from as the nation. And it's going to be experienced, like you said, in a VR format. So it's not your typical movie. This one is a 360-degree immersive media kind of a movie. So, well, I think Memano will talk about the archive. But what happened was there was a call for archives. And then the Royal Archives, where Memano is from, was selected. And then after that came another call for creatives or creative entities to be paired with the archive, and then create this kind of a film with the archives, because the aim is to bring the archives to the people through technology. So then King of Lesotho was born, and now I don't know if I'm ahead of myself, but now we are done with the production. Actually, the film is done and it's about to launch tomorrow.
6: Oh wow! Congratulations, guys. Manel, I think it's appropriate to get to the part of the conversation where we talk about the archives and the accuracy of it. I feel like we've been, you know, conversing as Africans whether our stories are true to date, time, place. You know, how important was it for you guys to kind of maintain the right, you know, the timelines? Essentially, why was it important for you guys to maintain the timelines of these stories and necessarily like the accuracy of these stories?
4: Thank you so much for having us. Well, as archives, as archivists, as historians, it's all about chronology. You can't talk about the history in an unchronological manner. So when we were selected to participate in this project, what we did was to give the creative team, which Ntate Mokgethi is leading, you know, the material, the archival material within our collection, to as a foundation

0: of the creative or the creation that they came up with as evidence, in terms of time, in terms of content, in terms of evidence of places where these kings have lived, because there were different spaces in which they were they resided before they, took over the reins. So what we did was to provide that evidence, but also to seek permission from the site owners, from the principal chiefs who are actually descendants of these chiefs that we are talking about. In fact, descendants of the kings that we are talking about. So, as owners of the sites where the kings had lived before, we had to be ethical about it. In any research, that's what you do. So, we sought permission for the producers to have access to the sites to be able to move around and take shots as the story needed.
1: Maybe let's chat about the other elements of the history. I'm excited because this will detail the story of the succession from a, Basotho and Lesotho perspective. Are there any other overlaps when it comes to countries and just the history of, the Basotho and maybe South Africa and other countries or other monarchs? So maybe chat to us about the overlap in that context from a historical perspective and regarding the succession of the kings.
0: Well, I'm not sure if I get your question right in terms of overlaps, but the thing is, there's a lot of what we may call shared history between regions. In Southern Africa, Basotho are on this side. There are also Basotho on the side of South Africa. We are all related in some spaces in Botswana. Our language is similar, so there's that interconnectedness or interconnectivity between countries, between residents of different countries. So you can't really separate it, because even from way back during the times of Difakane, when kingdoms or states were being formed, we were indeed interacting with each other.
1: I'm glad you mentioned languages because I think the preservation of languages is quite important, especially within the Royal Archives. How is that displayed through the VR experience?
0: Well, Datemogeti will talk about it, but in Lesotho we now have five official languages, and what is in the experience is only two languages at this moment. But the idea is that as we go on, we will be able to edit what we have now to incorporate these other three languages that are not represented at the moment.
1: Mokgethi, just chat to us about the actual experience and what we can expect just from a visual all experience. What is, the best part of this virtual reality experience?
2: Thank you. So, the concept of this film was based on people experiencing actually the places where the kings lived. So you get to go there virtually. And another big component would be you get to see them in VR,
1: That's
2: actually how
1: really
2: they looked
1: cool.
2: like. So you visit the places, you see them, and you are able to hear about them. So the experience is about 15 minutes. You get to, so we have nine monarchs that we are talking about, and people didn't even know that we have nine monarchs. Yeah, so they know King Mushoeshoe the First, they know King Mushoeshoe the Second, and they know His Majesty now. So we actually have nine. So we talk about them all, and we show people how they looked like, and we go to these places where they lived. So that's the best thing about this thing. So it teaches young people here in Lesotho mostly that we had all of that information, and they didn't even know about it. And I think that's very interesting.
1: So, where can we get details on this online? Where can we follow the journey and maybe book our
0: I
1: appointment
0: don't
1: with
0: know.
1: you
0: Poppy wants
1: guys?
0: to be there, guys. Please make sure you give a VIP treatment. This is a dream come true.
2: So for details, we actually have a QR code
1: Okay.
2: that you can scan, and then it takes you to the website. And then there you can get all the details about Kings of Lesotho, get everything, you even see the whole team, that undertook the job.
1: Oh.
2: So yes, we have our socials as well, underscore MP Multimedia, which is the company that is leading the creative side of things. I think the Royal Archive on Facebook, you get to actually have information as well.
1: Shout out to you and your team. Thank you so much for joining us on Channel Africa this afternoon. Ntate Mokgethi Phoolo, Project Executive of MP Multimedia, and Mme Maneo Ralibitso, Project Lead of the Royal Archives. Wow. Can't wait. I'm going to listen to you just for that.
3: I feel like your inner child is
1: For
3: like, let's wrap
1: 15
3: it up and
1: minutes.
3: done.
1: Thank you. Thank you to our guests this
2: One
1: afternoon.
2: more thing, one more thing.
1: Yes.
2: It's not Paulo, it's Porsche.
3: Oh,
1: Oh,
3: sure.
1: we
3: We'll
2: are
3: learn that in
2: learning.
3: Lesotho. Don't worry.
1: Thank you so much. It
2: Yeah.
1: is 5:30 CET on Channel Africa. Let's get a sports update from Fikile
4: 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The African perspective.
5: Thank you, Bobby. Let's kick off football news. South Africa's Premiership side, Mamelodi Sundowns goalkeeper Ronwin Williams, believes the number of players from the Saudi Arabian League at the recent FIFA World Cup highlights the quality of the country's domestic game. The Brazilians, as Sundowns is affectionately known, are preparing to face Al Ahly in the FIFA Continental Cup at Loftus Stadium in Pretoria on Saturday afternoon, with the Saudi side boasting captain and goalkeeper Edouard Mendy and England international Ivan Toney. Williams believes the quality within Al Ahly squad is one of the reasons the fixture could prove a tightly contested affair, with Sundowns expecting a stern challenge.
6: When you look at the World Cup, you see the representation that the league has, had. It speaks volumes about the league, the amount of players that they are recruiting, high quality players, players of stature, legendary players as well. So it shows that the league is obviously it's improving, it's getting better. And we know it's going to be a very difficult game. I mean, they are back-to-back Asian champions, so our work is going to be cut out for us.
5: The Bafana Bafana skipper also mentioned his admiration of Mendy.
6: When you look at their team, there's so many guys that were at the World Cup. Demiral played for Turkey, Ibanez with Brazil, and obviously, like you mentioned, Ivan Toney, Mendy as well, someone that, obviously I know quite well, having watched his career and see, him achieve amazing things with Senegal. So it'll be good to, finally face him.
5: Now, basketball news. The countdown is on for the Africa Netball Cup 2026 and Netball World Cup Sydney 2027 qualifier Africa, running from the 19th to the 26th of September at the Moi International Sports Centre, Kasarani in Kenya. 8 days of action will feature both women and men's competitions, with continental honours and World Cup places at stake. In the women's draw, Pool 1 includes South Africa, Zimbabwe, Namibia, Botswana and Tanzania, while Pool 2 features Uganda, Malawi, Zambia, hosts Kenya and Nigeria. South Africa and Uganda have already qualified for the Sydney 2027, leaving the remaining nations to battle for Africa's two remaining spots. The Men's Africa Netball Cup will see South Africa, Kenya, Uganda, Malawi, and Eswatini compete in a round-robin format before playoffs decide the standings. Opening day brings Tanzania up against South Africa and Kenya versus Nigeria in the women's competition, while the men's event begins with Kenya facing off with Uganda and South Africa taking on Eswatini. In rugby news, South Africa Springbok coach Rassie Rasmus says the Wallabies will pose a completely different challenge when the sides meet at Optus Stadium in Perth next Sunday. The Boks arrived in Australia after their 3-1 series win over the All Blacks, with Erasmus stressing that Argentina and New Zealand tested his squad thoroughly, but the Wallabies' form and home support will demand another full 80 minutes performance. And finally, Iran knocked out Bahrain 79-74 in the controversial Asian Games men's basketball quarterfinal in Nagoya, Japan. With less than 5 seconds left, Bahrain Mustafa Rashid, who scored 26 points, appeared to be fouled on a game-tying three-point attempt, but the referee waved play on. Rashid's dissent earned him a second technical and ejection, sparking chaos on the Bahrain bench as teammates argued. Iran held firm, led by Mohammed Jamshidi's 20 points, including a decisive basket and foul with 33 seconds remaining. Despite Elijah Thomas' 24 points, Bahrain bowed out in a thriller while Iran advanced to the semifinals. For any sports stories you'd like to share with us, please send us an email to newsroom at channelafrica.co.za or call us on +27 11 714 4459. 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
1: Thank you to Fikile Lingwati. He's back tomorrow right here on the Upside between 3 and 6 to bring us more sports. Let's get a final wrap of Econ and Business. Chanduka Ligeke, what you got?
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10: Thank you, Poppy and Nsako. We start with retail news. South African retail sales rose 3.4% year-on-year in July, accelerating from a revised 1.1% increase in June. Statistics South Africa says seasonally adjusted sales also increased by 2.5% month-on-month. The figures point to stronger consumer spending and improved momentum in the retail sector, which includes supermarkets, clothing stores and household goods retailers. The July increase follows a 1.7% rise in retail sales during the second quarter compared with the same period last year. Still in Southern Africa, mining chemicals importer Chemcor has secured environmental clearance for a $140 million manufacturing plant in Botswana, supplying copper and cobalt mines in the Democratic Republic of Congo and Zambia. The company plans to secure financing by December 2026, begin construction in 2027, and start production in the first half of 2028. The facility is expected to produce 150,000 metric tons of battery mineral regions annually. Chemcor says the plant will be located at Budala Energy's Lubani Energy Hub and Industrial Park, close to key raw materials and energy sources. The eThekwini municipality in South Africa's KwaZulu-Natal province has called for an intervention to ensure that the growing debt owed to the city by government departments and state entities is paid. Mayor Cyril Xaba and senior municipal officials appeared before the Legislature Cooperative Governance and Traditional Affairs Portfolio Committee sitting in the Durban City Hall. Provincial and national government departments owe the municipality more than $123 million for services. A further $123 million is owed for unfunded mandates. The municipality's chief financial officer, Dr. Sandile Mguni, says this money could be used to address pressing service delivery programs.
11: But what is worrying actually, our provincial and the national government owing us over $2 billion. And this $2 billion, if it was made available, it would go a long way in terms of dealing with some of the service delivery challenges that you face. We appreciate this committee can hold those issues account as far as these data are concerned, so that they are able to pay us, because it's not fair for the people of Ethiopia to subsidize the rest of the assets when it comes to these services.
10: U.S. business inventories rose more than expected in July, suggesting stockpiling could support economic growth in the third quarter. Inventories increased 0.8% compared with a revised 0.1% rise in June, as well as above economists' forecast of 0.3%. The increase comes as retailers and wholesalers restock to meet strong domestic demand. Business sales also rose 0.3% in July, while inventories increased 3.8% from a year earlier. Inventories had reduced second quarter economic growth by 0.72 percentage points. The U.S. economy grew at an annualized rate of 1.5% in the second quarter. A look at financial indicators. One U.S. dollar in Nigeria is trading at 1,000 Naira 323, in Botswana 13 Pula 15, Kenya 128 shilling 61, Zambia 19 Kwacha 10. BRICS countries, $1 in Brazil at 5 real 13, in Russia 85 rubles, India it's 95 rupee 41, China 6 yuan 71, South Africa 16 rand 26. $1 is trading at 74 pence to the British pound and 87 to the euro. Commodities, gold is at $4,347, platinum at $1,788 per ounce, the price of Brent crude oil at $106.91 a barrel. For any business stories you'd like to share with us, please send us an email to newsroom@channelafrica.co.za, or you can call us on +27117144459. 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

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Sonke, as Funama.

0: Some Rema on Channel Africa, baby, is it a crime? You know, I can admit when I'm wrong, and I was wrong.
1: For what?
0: I was wrong, and it's growing on me, and now I look like a fool.
1: Wait, what is happening right now? I'm so confused.
0: You know, when this thing started, okay. I was like, mm-mm.
1: When
0: it's giving PR, it's giving, they need to make money somehow with each other. And now they're looking like a couple, and I've just got egg on my face. They're looking good.
1: Who?
0: Kim K and Lewis Hamilton.
1: Wait, puppy. No, darling, I'm going to have to reel you in, okay?
0: So my original OG couple is Kim K and Kanye. That, for me, is peak, but I also feel like I was part of their relationship from watching the Kardashians.
1: Fair.
0: And now, every time I see Kim K and Lewis, I'm like, okay, kinda get it.
1: They are literally perfect for each other. I do not know a more perfect couple.
0: How are they perfect for each other?
1: Because they're both messy in their 40s. They are perfect for each other. They've had the messiest dating scene, exes. They are perfect.
0: And do you know what I love about the situation? There's no pressure for anyone to have babies.
1: I don't even think he wants babies, to be honest.
0: No, he definitely does. He wants a little Lewis. A little driver there,
1: it
0: looking cute
1: some.
0: With the hair.
1: Some
0: belongs
1: it
0: to Kanye. Don't bring Kanye out, we've had enough. No, thank you.
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0: You know, I finally understand why married couples don't want single friends around. I'm the single friend, and I am the problem.
1: I don't think you're a problem. I think you're a vibe. You shake marriages up. You know?
0: I don't want to shake anyone's marriage up. But my chat is that I'm the righteous single friend who just wants to have fun. So come the festive season, which is now, everyone needs to be outside, whether you're married or not. In fact, it's not our problem that you're married. Just be outside.
2: Sure. What's the definition of being outside?
1: What's your definition of being outside?
0: That's the problem.
1: Because my chat is, if we're going out clubbing, we can club. I club with married people all the time.
0: Just, no, I don't mean it like that. I just mean we're all sexy and it's all cute and it's all vibes.
1: But
0: it doesn't have to be serious and about, oh, my partner all of the time. Do you know what I mean?
1: It means I'm not meant to be married, guys. Because what do you mean? I'm thinking when I get married, I'm going to be the hottest, sexiest.
0: Yes, but you're going to want to be with your husband all the time.
1: I mean, unless we're doing gymnastics at home, buddy. Like, can I go outside, please?
0: And who must he be left with?
1: The helper.
0: And then when the helper and the husband... Fireworks, drama. We don't want that.
1: Speaking of Lesotho.
0: Exactly. Wow. You should get there. On that note, see you tomorrow between 3 and 6 on Channel Africa. Hi, Angimias.
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0: Letsi. In your top stories, at least 60 people killed in a gold mine collapse in Sudan, and the former president of Kosovo sentenced to 25 years in prison. Your latest news greetings to our listeners. At least 60 people have been killed in a gold mine collapse in Sudan's West Kordofan state, highlighting safety risks in the country's artisanal mining sector. The Kordofan Observatory says more than 70 miners are dead or missing, with some possibly still trapped underground. Sudan is one of Africa's largest gold producers, but much of its output comes from dangerous artisanal mining. Gold is a key source of revenue for the paramilitary Rapid Support Forces, which controls West Kordofan. The African National Congress Party in South Africa is considering further legal action after the Electoral Court dismissed its challenge over 181 of its candidates for the upcoming local government elections. Their candidates were rejected by the Electoral Commission in 6 municipalities. The dispute centers on whether the ANC met the legal requirements for submitting those nominations. The ANC says it intends to approach the higher court. Speaking at a media briefing earlier, the IEC Chief Electoral Officer, Saima Mabulo, says the commission will wait to see what relief the party seeks before assessing the impact of the election.
1: The court has spoken, and we note the judgment. And we note the intention of the ANC to vindicate their rights elsewhere to the superior courts. And the impact thereof, it will depend on the nature of the relief that they'll seek in the court. And we cannot speculate until we are in possession of their papers.
0: South Africa's President Cyril Ramaphosa has been booked off from public engagements due to ill health. The president, who returned from the BRICS summit in India on Monday, has been advised by his medical team to rest and recover. The presidency says, where possible, respective ministers will represent the scheduled public engagements. The South African Parliament's International Relations Portfolio Committee Chairperson Supra Mohamabilo says he is aware that a majority of South Africans will vote in favour of a referendum to allow capital punishment due to burning issues in the country. He was a panellist at one of the workshops at the 69th Commonwealth Parliamentary Conference. Parliament is hosting the six-day conference, which brings together 800 parliamentarians from Commonwealth nations. Mohamabilo reacted to a question by a delegate from Botswana on the application of capital punishment.
2: To say to the people of South Africa, yes, there are extreme issues. Just the last 7 days, we are dealing with the problem of the disappearance and the killing of women in Kempton Park, just in that town. And the voice from among our people calling for death sentence is increasing. So what we are doing as a country is to say to our people, we've got mechanisms within our constitutional dispensation to deal with these problems.
0: And lastly, the former president of Kosovo, Hashim Thaci, has been found guilty of war crimes and sentenced to 25 years in prison. The offences were committed when he led the Kosovo Liberation Army in its war for independence against Serbia. BBC's Paul Moss reports.
3: Collaborators with Serbia were murdered along with political opponents. Others were tortured under the orders of Hashim Thaci. That was the verdict announced today by the special court set up to try people accused of war crimes during Kosovo's fight for independence. Prosecutors and human rights groups acknowledged that the majority of war crimes in that conflict were committed by Serb forces, but they were determined to see perpetrators on both sides brought to justice. And yet Thaci remains a hero to many Kosovans, and there have been warnings of unrest in response to Wednesday's court decision.
0: Recapping on your top stories, at least 60 people have been killed in a gold mine collapse in Sudan's West Kordofan state, highlighting safety risks in the country's artisanal mining sector. For any news stories you'd like to share with us, please send us an email to newsroom@channelafrica.co.za or call us at +27 11 714 4459. 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
1: We have Naughty in the building. Naughty the Killer Bee. When you speak of Mutswako, I think Kulichana, I think Double HP.
2: Do you know a group by the name of Omurafe?
3: Those are my brothers.
1: Okay, all right. I was asking you that, are you really from Mufftown? If not, I was like, this one.
3: My brothers, and I've worked with all of them.
1: I was listening to the song sometime in the week. 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
4: The Lake Kariba ferry tragedy has raised some serious questions about passenger safety, possible negligence, and accountability, with Bulawayo Mayor and Senator David Coltart calling for an independent commission of inquiry to establish exactly what may have caused the disaster.
5: It's a very distressing occasion for all Zimbabweans. 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
1: It is a very good evening to you, Egypt. Good evening, Liberia, Kenya, Senegal. Good evening to you, Mauritius, Côte d'Ivoire, Eswatini. Good evening, Africa. Welcome to the Wednesday edition of Africa in Business on Channel Africa. I'm Tami Ngubeni. Coming up this hour, the Congress of South African Trade Unions, COSATU, has adjourned its 15th National Congress. This is after a dispute over the status of its first deputy president. And Africa's carbon markets are set to be moving into a new phase with governments forced to strengthen policy. Do stay connected to Africa and the world with Channel Africa, the international voice of the South African Broadcasting Corporation. 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
1: We begin here this evening. Nigeria is preparing to host its presidential election in January of 2027 as tough economic and rising insecurity conditions persist in the country. The cost of living has skyrocketed since President Bola Tinubu cut a costly fuel subsidy in 2023. Critics have pointed out that while the reforms such as liberalizing the exchange rate of the Naira and overhauling the tax code have won the hearts of investors, the benefits are yet to reach the average Nigerian citizen. Tuto Ngubeni has more.
2: Nigeria, one of the largest economies on the African continent, is set to hold its general elections in January and February in 2027. The presidential and National Assembly elections are scheduled to take place on January 16th, while the governorship and state assembly elections will take place on February the 6th. This shift to January is a result of the Electoral Act 2026, which was signed into law by President Bola Tinubu, with the aim to align the election dates with the Islamic calendar. As Nigerians prepare for this poll, Dr. Diele Agbe, a global security expert and a lecturer at Caleb University in Lagos, says President Tinubu hasn't delivered on his election campaign promises of 2023 to, among others, improve security and the economy.
3: He did promise that he's going to do some sunny things when he comes into government. And he didn't do that. You know, his performance level in the area of security has been very dismal. In the area of economy has been very dismal. He did promise, let me recall what he did when he came in. His inaugural speech, he gave, he's talking about Nigeria security architecture doctrines will be inaugurated. Talk about the national security creation of the anti-terrorist battalion. He didn't do that. Upgrading weapon system and improve local armed production. Has not achieved that. Upgrading tactical communications and logistics, he didn't do that. Improves salaries and general welfare of the military and the security services, has not done that. I've had interaction with one of the people in the law enforcement agency. He has not done what he said he's going to do, and that's why we could see the lingering insecurity in the country and the reluctance of the law enforcement to nip it to the bud, because he did promise in his inaugural speech that is going to improve salaries and general welfare of the security service.
2: Agbe says Nigerians are not happy with Tinubu and says if the polls will be free and fair, then the incumbent will not return after the polls, but has warned that the current government will do anything to stay in power.
3: You know, so people are thinking that maybe, you know, but Nigerians are not going to know, are saying that if the election is free and fair, and that the government, this government will not likely come back. So on my own assessment on the ground, on reality now, Nigeria is not happy with the government, and that's why the government is trying to do anything to please the people, you know. But with Nigerians said, people have this narrative that was the use when they know they're going to rig the election to favor the ruling party, you know. So the government, they want to, whatever it costs them, they don't mind. They don't want to look or look at here. They like power. They are power hungry politicians in Nigeria, and they will do whatever it costs them, irrespective of what you know, whatever it takes to remain in power.
2: Meanwhile, Jonathan James Liagon, a reporter and Channel Africa correspondent who is on the ground in Nigeria, says the high cost of living, which includes the fuel price, is a thorny issue for Nigerians when rating the president's performance, while Tinubu's supporters say he has delivered.
4: But one can say generally at the moment his popularity has been receiving some hard knocks given the current inflation rate in the country, especially with respect to the price of petrol in Nigeria. Just within a span of a week, petroleum prices have gone up significantly. And this, of course, has been attributed to the global oil prices. But a lot of Nigerians continue to maintain that no matter what the government says, Nigeria, as an oil-producing country, has no business having globally competitive pricing when it comes to petroleum products. Other people say that the president hasn't delivered on his campaign promises from the previous elections, while his own supporters maintain that he has done even exceedingly more than he has promised.
2: For Channel Africa News, I am Tuto Ngobeni in Johannesburg.
0: Profit with perspective. 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
1: It is exactly 17 minutes after 6 p.m. Central African time. We bring it back to South Africa now, where the Congress of South African Trade Unions, COSATU, has adjourned its 15th National Congress. This is after a dispute over the status of its first deputy president, Mike Shangange, contributed to the federation failing to reach a quorum. The development has left the leadership elections and other outstanding business unresolved. The Congress, which began in Midrand on Monday, was scheduled to run until Thursday, the 17th of September, with delegates expected to elect new national office bearers and deliberate on key issues affecting the labor movement. Our economics reporter, Innocent Somosa.
5: COSATU Congress postponed amid leadership tensions. Could it be that the fracture between the African National Congress and the South African Communist Party, SACP, has spilled over into the Congress of the South African Trade Union COSATU Conference? I had an exclusive with Dr. Alex Mashilo, South African Communist Party member of the Central Committee and Political Bureau.
6: Our message when we came here was to call on COSATU and all its affiliates to be united, because the unity of the workers and broadly the working class is the only weapon that we all have in order to achieve both our immediate aims as well as our long-term objectives. It happens in trade unions that there are debates, and some of the debates can be so hot, as long as at the end of the day there will be an agreement, because you don't want to move forward with a divided worker organization. You need to move forward with a united worker organization. Yeah. So it is important that they are allowed as much time and space as possible to find one another, to actually resolve the different points of view that they hold through a consensus.
5: The Communist Party is contesting the upcoming local government elections, outlining its key priorities and policies as it seeks to win the support of voters.
6: You will not understand the unemployment crisis that South Africa faces unless you understand the call made by the SACP for the alliance to reconfigure so that it can function optimally and make maximum impact collectively. Because the state of this unemployment that we have, which has reached a point of a crisis, was not born yesterday. It was not created a day before yesterday. It doesn't come from last month. It is not something generated last year. It is a very old process going back to sharp policy differences.
5: COSATU's parliamentary officer Tony Ehrendach says South Africa's current economic policies are not delivering enough benefits for ordinary workers.
7: I don't think we're doing enough, but I do think we need to do more and we can do more. What started to happen in the economy now is that business, government and labour is coming together in master plans where they're looking at a sector of the industry. So they'll take clothing, for example, look at all of the inputs, all of the issues that they require to remain functional and competitive, and then see how can we support that industries. So we're doing lots of plans in South Africa, about 22 different master plans, and it's already bringing some results. We've expanded the master plan to see how do we link the South African economy to the rest of the African economy through the African Continental Free Trade Area, so that we're able to put in place supply chains and value chains across the continent.
5: The conference will now reconvene within 30 days in line with COSATU's constitution. For Channel Africa News, I'm Innocent Samos in Johannesburg, South Africa.
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1: It has gone exactly 24 minutes after 6 p.m. Central African time. Now, Africa's carbon markets are set to be moving into a new phase with governments strengthening policy, investors looking for credible projects, and growing attention on how the continent can unlock more climate finance. As the Carbon Markets Africa Summit 2026, which is taking place from the 13th to the 15th of October in Kigali, Rwanda, is drawing closer, policymakers, investors, carbon project developers, corporate buyers and market leaders from across Africa and around the world will come together to explore high-integrity carbon markets can support investment, sustainable development across the continent. The summit comes as Article 6 implementation advances globally and African governments move from readiness towards delivery. To talk to us more on this, we joined on the line by Olivier Tachten, Principal Climate Change Advisor at Promethium Carbon. A very good evening to you. Good to have you with us on African Business.
13: Hi, Tammy. Thank you for having me and hi to your listeners.
1: So, Olivia, for our listeners who are perhaps unfamiliar with carbon markets, what exactly is a carbon credit and how is it created? And how do these carbon credits then accrue, and how are they measured? How real are they? Give us the A to Z of the carbon market.
13: Yes. So I think it's useful to think of a carbon credit like an intangible asset. It is the intangible product that you get from an activity that either reduces or removes greenhouse gas emissions from the environment. So you cannot see it, you cannot touch it, you can't feel it. However, carbon credits are definitely real and they're definitely measurable. There are typically huge amounts of rules in this particular environment that you need to meet in order to make a carbon credit. Just to say that a carbon credit in its definition, it's the verified proof that exactly one ton of carbon dioxide equivalent has been removed or reduced from the atmosphere.
1: And this is measurable?
13: Definitely. High quality carbon credits are developed according to very standardized methodologies. Those methodologies should be approved by well-recognized carbon programs in the market, and they really, really are. And importantly, to make carbon credits, you have to have them independently verified. And that's super important because ultimately the use of a carbon credit is what it gives it most of its value, because it's used to offset the carbon footprint of an organization or even a country. Carbon credits are typically used where that organization or that country has exhausted other measures to reduce their carbon footprint. For example, you may have exhausted the technological measures, or maybe the measures are just financially unfeasible. And the real value of carbon credits when they're used appropriately is that there are least cost mitigation measures. So, and I think that's an increase. Yes.
1: So does it mean then that carbon credit revenue can help renewable energy, agriculture and other conservation or waste management projects actually financially viable?
13: Definitely. And it's an important consideration of making a carbon credit is that just because you make a renewable energy facility or you have waste to energy or waste management type of activities doesn't mean you automatically qualify to get carbon credits. One of the key requirements is that you have to show that your activity needs the revenues from these carbon finances in order to proceed. So often the carbon credits are a supplemental form of revenue. They're not necessarily not always the main source, and they should not be considered as a get rich quick scheme.
1: But they definitely supplement the cash.
13: Yes, they do. They do. They're usually in addition to other terms of revenue. Some projects they are the main or only source, and that is acceptable. But typically they're a sweetener.
1: And so, in effect, there are now a means of trade too.
13: Yes, absolutely.
1: So looking at the African continent, how can African countries ensure that communities participate meaningfully and receive a fair share of the value created by the use of carbon projects?
13: Well, we're seeing a lot of trends across the continent where African governments are embedding the requirement for benefit sharing in their particular carbon market frameworks or regulations. And I think that's incredibly promising and interesting. It means that governments are taking much more interest in the sector, and they're trying to regulate where they can. And safeguarding communities, especially where those communities involved in the projects are sharing a resource or participating actively in that project, there should be benefit sharing in those types of activities.
1: Mm. And what could Article 6 and the growth of international carbon markets mean, not only for South Africa, but for African businesses?
13: Well, firstly, I just want to highlight that carbon markets are not some sort of silver bullet that's going to miraculously solve our climate crisis or our development agendas. But I think some of their real potential lies in their ability to help developing countries meet our development agendas. And that's because carbon credit projects don't usually just mitigate or remove greenhouse gas emissions. They typically have a suite of other co-benefits. Like if you make a renewable energy facility, yes, that can mitigate greenhouse gas emissions because you no longer need to draw electricity from a dirty grid. But the development benefits of providing clean, accessible energy for our societies is huge. And that's just one example. And obviously anything that contributes to our green economy, hugely beneficial for South Africa and the continent. Mm.
1: And as we wrap up really quickly, Olivia, what important issues should African leaders be addressing at CMAS 2026 in order to help the continent capture more value from its carbon projects?
13: I think the role of governments is incredibly important in creating an enabling environment for these developers, for the projects, for the market. African leaders can help in this respect by creating policy certainty through the publication of well-considered, clear, and practical frameworks and regulations. I think that's absolutely key.
1: All right, we'll leave it at that. Certainly looking forward to the 13th to the 15th of October 2026 for the Carbon Markets Africa Summit. Something new, development. I mean, it's really developing very much in the same way that artificial intelligence and technology is developing, but this time on the environmental, climate change and sustainability side. So thank you so much for this conversation today.
13: Thank you, Tami.
1: Thank you. That's Olivia Tuchten, Principal Climate Change Advisor.
13: Thanks, Lebo. It's a pleasure.
1: And Prometheum Carbon. Have yourself a great evening further. She takes us to exactly 33 minutes after 6 p.m. Central African time as we head over to the markets desk, where Chanduko Legege is standing by with your latest market indicators.
14: 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The African perspective.
15: Thank you, Tami. These are your indicators. One US dollar is trading at 16 Rand 26 in South Africa. In Botswana is 13 Pula 16, Namibia 16 Namibian dollars 26, Zambia 19 Kwacha 09, Kenya 128 shilling 61, Ethiopia 161 Bih 70, in Uganda is 3000 shilling 845, Tanzania 2000 shilling 646, Nigeria 1000 Naira 323, Egypt 51 Egyptian pound, 48 Tunisia, 2 dinar, 90. Algeria, 132 dinar, 42. Morocco, it's 9 dirham, 43. Angola, 913 kwanza. The Congolese franc at 2,293. Commodities, gold at $4,347. Platinum at $1,788 per ounce. The price of Brent crude oil at $106.91 a barrel. That's all from me. For any business stories you'd like to share with us, please send us an email to newsroom@channelafrica.co.za, or you can call us on +27 11714 4459. 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
14: 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The African perspective.
16: Thank you, Tammy. We begin with football news. The Association of Amateur Football Clubs of Cameroon, the ACFAC, has called for a probe into FECAFOOT and its president Samuel Eto'o following media reports of alleged graft. At the center of the claims is a payment of around $654,000 from the Russian Football Union, reportedly transferred into a bank account not belonging to the Cameroon Federation after a friendly match in October 2023. National Bank of Malawi, NBM PLC, has unveiled a bumper $1.3 million football sponsorship package for the 2026-2027 season, a staggering 147% increase on last year's investment in a major boost for the country's game. Speaking at the unveiling ceremony in Blantyre, NBM Chief Operations Officer Masauko Katsala revealed that while the headline figure applies specifically to the 2026-27 season, the bank's commitment to football runs considerably deeper. The partnership said to be extended to 3 years and sponsorship value subject to annual review. Under the new package, the Scorchers will receive $745,000. The men's NBM Under-23 Premiership will be allocated $344,000. And the NBM Women's Premiership will receive $299. The figures represent an enormous leap from last season, when NBM channeled a combined $532,000 into football, with $286,000 going to the Under-23 Championship, $160,000 to the Women's Premiership, and $86,000 to the Scorchers. And fresh off his US Open triumph, Alexander Zverev is back in action as he leads Germany against Croatia in Halle this weekend, aiming to push his nation towards the Davis Cup Finals. Zverev earned a record $5.5 million for winning the US Open 2026, and the prize breakdown and taxes gross payout are $5.5 million before taxes. Estimated taxes roughly is $2.6 million goes to federal and New York State taxes. The take-home pay is approximately $2.9 million. The 2026 total earnings pushes his year-to-date prize money past $14.7 million. Despite the coaching staff concerns over the quick turnaround, Zverev insists he wants to play with Germany favorites against Croatia. And finally, golf news. The 15-time major champion Tiger Woods has returned to hitting balls for the first time since his Florida car crash 6 months ago, turning fans at a clinic in New Jersey. He can't hit pretty much anything. Woods was seen striking shots at Liberty National in a video shared on Instagram ahead of the Nexus Camp charity event, which supports his TGR Foundation. Woods accepted a 5-year driving license suspension and $1,000 fine earlier this month as part of a deal on reckless driving charges. He has not played competitively. Here is Woods about making a decision.
17: Well, as a past champion, I'm exempt till I'm 60. Colin's not. He's not a past champion, so he's not exempt. So he doesn't get the opportunity to make that decision. I do.
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1: It has gone exactly 6:40 Central African Time. Aubrey Rosenbach, who is Managing Executive for Agriculture at APSA CIB, has written an article highlighting just some of the factors that play a role in making food security expensive. He goes on to say that food security ultimately depends on whether the agricultural value chain can keep functioning all the way back to the producer. Across much of Africa, he says millions of small-scale farmers rely not only on rainfall and markets, but on access to the right technology, finance, inputs and information to remain productive. He now joins us to share his thoughts. Good to have you with us, Aubrey. Welcome to Africa in Business.
18: Thank you, Tommy. Good evening and thank you for having us.
1: In your article, you really point to just how complicated farming has become. Could you take us through that, some of the major changes that have rather complicated the entire farming paradigm?
18: Yeah, thank you, Tommy. So I think if you look back 10 years, you know, we were quite concerned around production on farms. That was the main issue. And I think all of a sudden, as all of us know, you know, you've got geopolitical environment that's playing a role and influencing how the world sees food. You've had the disease COVID, you know, where people have started using food as, you know, some form of medicine or well-being, looking after that. You know, you've got animal diseases that stops the movement of produce across borders. You've got tariffs, you've got countries that got a protectionist approach, you know, they're looking after their own food security and then surplus would go out. So I think it has become a much more complex environment. And then, I mean, you also ultimately have to endure all the weather that's thrown at you.
1: Hmm. You also mentioned that food security now ranks among the top three priorities in almost every market that you encounter through your work at APSA. What would you say drew your attention and raised these concerns for you?
18: Tommy, so I think, you know, once again, if we as APSA CIB goes across the, you know, the continent, but also internationally, and we engage with governments, you know, it never used to be one of the top three. In some countries it were, but it never used to be this consistent top three. So I think governments are concerned around, you know, production. And I think this food security, there's always two sides to it. You know, the one is food shortages, but it's also the, you know, food prices. So the affordability and availability of that. And I think, you know, some of these shocks that's coming through, especially, I mean, we are on the forefront of an El Nino, the press is full of it. And maybe if I can just take a quick second to explain that El Nino is not necessarily that there's no rain, but it's a deviation, a 20 or a 30% deviation of an average rainfall. But it also increases, you know, temperatures, which affects plants. As soon as we've got these 40 degrees, you know, plants don't grow. So it is quite important for that. In South Africa, luckily, you know, we've just came out of a very, very good harvest. We've got our record harvest in terms of maize and the grains. So that helps us. And we've seen with some of these El Nino that it is about the start. How do we start? So we also have had a lot of rain. So our soil moistures are at level that we haven't seen for many years. So the comparison that we draw is with the 2015-2016 season that was also a severe drought in South Africa. But then dam levels were much lower. We didn't have the soil moisture. And then I think, you know, my article, I also allude to technology. And as APSA CIB, you know, we see quite a bit of technology being applied. We also bank some of these input and equipment suppliers. So from seed technology to fertilizer technology to precision farming and planters, in 2016, you could only plant 8 rows of maize. This time around, you can plant 16 rows of maize at the same time, which allows you to plant double the speed that we could plant in 2015-16. So yeah, it's technology luckily keeps us in the game. You know, we've got very good farmers, producers, very resilient. And drought has always been part of this industry.
1: Technology, as you mentioned, very handy, but it doesn't come cheap. How do farmers overcome that barrier, that financial barrier of acquiring this technology?
18: So hopefully, you know, the business case makes sense that APSA CIB can fund you. So, but yes, you are 100% right. There's tailor-fit technology, and it depends on your scale. So a smaller farmer would not be able to afford, you know, some of these high precision equipment. But what it as an example, a farmer knows which of his fields produce more, which retains more soil moisture. So just planting one and laying one fallow, you know, is already using some technology or some data. You know, there's some technology that's fairly cheap. I think of you know, satellite technologies, remote sensing. You also have, you know, the input providers, you know, that always have agronomists that assist and can help with some of this and some of the advice. So it's really finding that point where it makes sense and the business case makes sense. And like I said, you know, if the business case makes sense, you know, APSA CIB and other banks are more than prepared to fund.
1: Ultimately, Aubrey, what does this mean for the small farmer, the one who cannot afford that technology, but also whose business case doesn't make sense because of scale? And also now because there's more machinery being used, it means perhaps less workers are needed actually on the farm. Does this not then take them out of the game in the sense that they cannot compete now with the larger scale farmers?
18: Tommy, so I think it's a valid point that you raise, and I think it is something that we need to be careful of. What we see as APSA CIB is that, you know, a lot of these producer organizations have programs that assist smaller farmers. You know, I think of Kula app, you know, that's a great piece of technology that brings small-scale farmers onto a platform, a digital platform, allow them access to contracts, you know, and because it's aggregated, you know, you've got much of the bigger procurement and buyers, you know, willing to buy on that. It also, on the Kula app as an example, it provides, you know, a great input market, input platform where farmers can buy and get inputs delivered from seed, fertilizer, chemicals. It allows them access, you know, to a virtual agronomist. It allows them access to, so I think what I'm trying to illustrate is that there is technology that assists smaller farmers, that help them, and it's also the producer. So I would always say to a producer, a smaller producer, you know, go to your producer organization, whether it's Grain SA or the Citrus Grower Association or the red meat industry, you know, go and talk to them. You know, all of them have plans and programs that's running to help small-scale farmers, you know, getting to a better level.
1: I mean, you mentioned earlier on some of the factors that have complicated the farming dynamic, from El Nino to the geopolitics of the day, rising prices being a result of that. Is agriculture, is farming still a viable industry for newcomers to actually enter? Would you advise one to enter the agricultural sector?
18: Tell me, yeah. So, you know, we all need food. So hopefully, you know, farmers, and it will stay an attractive investment option. As CIB with APSA, you know, we've identified this sector as a key sector because it both serves, you know, food security, but it also creates work. You know, so it is becoming more difficult, and you do need to find, it is a knowledge industry. So I think you can't just enter it and think you're going to farm. It is around gaining that knowledge. And there's enough in the industry that can assist and help. I've spoken about some of these producer organizations. You know, they've got great information available. The Kula app is an example. It does geofence you to a specific position. So it will tell you exactly how to farm. It will give you that recipe. AI is a great, you know, tool in this environment. It will tell you when to plant, what to look out for. And once again, you know, on that Kula app as an example, you can take a photograph of a plant and it will tell you what is the disease and what you need to spray on that. Mm. So it's making use of that technology. It's attending, you know, industry meetings, because it's important to build a network. We've seen networks as quite important in this industry. It is a value chain, and in that value chain, the processor, it is as important for him to get that product or commodity into his system as it is for the farmer to farm effectively and produce a commodity.
1: Abri Rosenbach, thank you so much for taking us through that. Certainly, the opportunities are there. And, you know, when you say it is a knowledge industry, it certainly is, in order to be able to keep abreast of the developments and remain competitive in a very tough market. We thank you for your time this evening.
18: Thank you, Tommy. And then just the South African farmers are very resilient. We've seen it time and time. So well done to them. Thank you, Tommy.
1: Thank you so much. That's Abri Rotenbach, Managing Executive for Agriculture at APSA CIB.
19: Téléchargez l'application Channel Africa sur votre Play Store ou Apple Store afin de pouvoir suivre toutes nos émissions en direct de là où vous vous trouvez. 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
14: Africa in Business with Tami Ngubeni.
1: And standing by for Zochi Tika in about 9 minutes' time. A very good evening to you, Maita Perry.
20: Good evening to you, Tami. 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Ndendi ngoditu. Thank you so much, man.
1: Thank you. That's Maita Perry. She joins us at the top of the hour.
14: 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Channel 628. 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An African perspective. Africa in Business. With Tami Ngubeni. 6 to 7 p.m. on Channel Africa.
1: It is 6:52 Central African time. The National Debt Councillors is calling on South African households to use the month of September to conduct a full review of their finances and credit agreements while there is still time to adjust before the festive season. We're only 3 months away from December, can you believe it? Which, as they say, is roughly how long a deliberate financial adjustment takes to show up in a bank balance. The pressure on household budgets has increased over the course of the year. In the month of May, the South African Reserve Bank raised the policy rate for the first time in 3 years, taking the prime lending rate to 10.5%, with fuel and food costs among the pressures driving inflation even higher. Realistically, where does one start? To help us answer this question, we're joined this evening by Renee Munsami, Director of National Debt Councillors. Welcome to Africa in Business. Good to have you with us for this really important conversation.
21: Thanks so much for having me. I'm excited to chat about this one.
1: So perhaps a good place to start is at the beginning. How do you start cleaning up your debt? How do you start doing this financial audit?
21: Well, I think it's really basic. We go back to basics and we reconcile our budget. We relearn what it means to budget and understand our finances. And we go back to taking account for what our income is, what our expenses are, and what debt obligations we have. And then we go a step further. It's not just about the installment we have. It's also about how much interest we have. What are the associated costs? What is my financial position in its totality? And then what can I change? What can I move? What can I reduce? What can I save to put away for December? Because we know that it's coming. We know it's a big financial burden for most people. It's unavoidable. So we should prepare ourselves for what is to come.
1: When we speak about having too much debt, quote unquote, too much, what is too much? How do you know that it is too much?
21: I think when debt becomes unaffordable, so you're no longer comfortably able to make your monthly repayments every month, or after you've made them, perhaps they go off your bank account. And after you've made those payments, you're always having to dip back into a credit card, an overdraft, or some sort of credit facility or finance to get you through the next pay date. I think that's when it becomes too much. credit in itself is not a bad thing. I mean, it's a necessity for things like assets and bigger purchases. But when it becomes too burdensome to continue making those monthly payments because you genuinely need that income to take care of yourself and your household and your financial obligations, well, that's when we've breached into tricky waters and we need advice to get us out.
1: So where does one go? If you're looking at your debt situation and you're literally drowning, what do you do?
21: Well, I think we seek advice in the same way that you'd reach out to a doctor when you had symptoms, or to an insurance broker when you needed advice in insurance. When you need advice on your finances and you feel like your obligations have become too much for you to bear or reconcile on your own, it's important to reach out for advice to someone like a debt counselor. Now, debt counseling isn't the first solution or the first step, but understanding where you are at financially and also not waiting for a position that will put you in arrears or into the prospect of legal action by your credit providers. Not waiting for those circumstances is really important. The sooner you reach out and seek out alternative options, the more options we have. I think it's important to view the situation not as a failure, but as an opportunity to correct the trajectory of our financial futures, to make sure that we have comfort and security in the future. And what is within our means to change is proactively in our hands, and we're making decisions for that.
1: Very sage advice, Renee. I mean, you as somebody who works directly and you work a lot with consumers, could you share some of the stories that you've heard from consumers that you really believe are worth mentioning because they may be lessons for the rest of us?
21: Oh, absolutely. I could take hours just sharing with you the stories we've had in the debt review space. But I think to share some of the generic sentiments, it's really unfortunate when consumers feel like debt review is the last resort. And they're coming to us after they have already been threatened with repossession. They already have adverse arrears, bad listings. They've already tried to take payday loan after payday loan after payday loan. They've tried consolidation and the installment was simply too much for them to bear. I think it's always heart sore when consumers reach out, and we know that if they had come to us just a year earlier, they would have been in such a better financial position. One particular one for us in the last 2 years, I would say, is seeing consumers reach into their pension through the two-pot system before they enter the debt review space, especially those who are nearing the end of their working tenure and are looking toward their retirement years. And to see those consumers have to dip into their pensions because they couldn't afford to make it month on month or to take care of their kids or their financial dependents, well, that one for us really it sticks out. And I would encourage those who are thinking about going into their two-pot savings, especially as we go toward the festive season. Now, most South Africans will say that if their situation is so dire that perhaps they can't even afford to save or put money away for December, or they don't have a 13th check or a bonus or something else to look forward to in order to see them through that rough financial few weeks between December and Jan. And so the only options that they may have is something like dipping into the two-pot system. That is unfortunate. And if you are forced to, like we're seeing in the statistics, you know, that's something that you have to do. But planning for the future is more important than today's immediate decisions. It's more important than today's immediate buys. And if it is possible to put aside a budget to understand what I can reduce and what I cannot, then it's important to seek the advice of a debt counselor and to look at your options. Perhaps debt counseling is the solution.
1: Renee.
21: And all it will take is a reduction in your installments. Mm. But that's information that you should be able to know to make that decision for yourself.
1: Renee Munsami, thank you so much for that. I mean, one thing that really came out from our conversation is start early. Don't wait until it's too late. In that way, there may be, you know, better solutions for you to get yourself out of the debt that could be crippling you. Thank you so much for your insight and your sage advice this evening, Renee. That's Renee. Thank you, ma'am. That's Renee Munsami, Director of National Debt Counselors. Well, that's how we come to the end of this Wednesday edition of Africa in Business on Channel Africa. From myself, Tami Ngubeni, and the entire team, you have yourself a splendid evening further as we leave you in the hands of Mada Piri and Zochi Tika.
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2: The court has spoken and we note the judgment. And we note the intention of the ANC to vindicate their rights elsewhere to the superior courts. And the impact thereof, it will depend on the nature of the relief that they'll seek in the court. And we cannot speculate until we are in possession of their papers.
1: Unduna ona za mkade mwaziku la United States of America walengeza kukazikisa zikwimiso za maendedwe kwa adindo ena anziku la South Africa. 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
3: 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The people of South Africa respect the right of the American people to develop laws to address their conditions. It is our expectation that the people of South Africa must be afforded the same respect as sovereignty demands.
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19: When you look at the World Cup, you see the representation that the league has, you know, had. You know, it speaks volumes about the league, the amount of players that they are recruiting, you know, high quality players, players of stature, legendary players as well. So it shows that the league is obviously, it's improving, it's getting better. And, you know, we know it's going to be a very difficult game. I mean, they are back-to-back Asian champions. So our work is going to be cut out for us.
3: Williams anachula za kusirira kwake kwa Mende amene ana ulusa za kupuma kwake kuhosewerera mikango ya kuteranga Senegal posachedwa pa.
19: When you look at their team, you know, there's so many guys that were at the World Cup. Demiral played for Turkey, Ibanez with Brazil, and obviously, like you mentioned, Ivan Toney, Mende as well, someone that, you know, obviously I know quite well, having watched his career and see, you know, him achieve amazing things with Senegal. So it'll be good to, you know, finally face him.
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22: Zimena jira dziko la United States of America. 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
10: Some key things need to happen. The one is we need to move away from neoliberal economic policy and we need to stop the austerity measures. If we can do that, it means we can invest more money into the economy, more money into infrastructure, more money into services that should be delivered, more money to help make sure that municipalities are working. That kind of stimulus will create jobs.
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13: Uma hora de reflexão. 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

0: And just like that, it's 9 o'clock Central Africa time. It's Wednesday, the 16th of September, 2026. Welcome to Africa World Hour on Channel Africa with myself, Mpho Sithole. It's an absolute pleasure to be in your company this evening. And let's take a look at what's coming up in this hour. Africa is looking to accelerate the transformation of its agricultural sector with the 22nd CADA partnership platform taking place in Harare, Zimbabwe this week. And police in South Africa have intensified the investigation into the deaths of women in Ekurhuleni Metropolitan, with one suspect arrested and another person being pursued. So that and more coming up on the show this evening. Stay connected to Africa and the world with Channel Africa, the international voice of the South African Broadcasting Corporation. 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
0: It's time for the question that we're posing to you this evening, hashtag Your Voice Africa. Today's question revolves around the issue of climate change, the ripple effects, food prices, droughts, and extreme weather affect us all. What changes would you like to see to make Africa's food system stronger and more resilient? We want to hear from you. Send us a WhatsApp or a voice note on +27 832 88 6684. Tell us where you're listening from and give us your take.

0: confirmed cases and 3,510 deaths. This is across seven provinces. Head of the WHO, Tedros Ghebreyesus, says they are gaining ground in affected areas.
1: We are now starting to see encouraging signs that we are gaining ground. In the most affected parts of Ituri province, transmission is going down. South Kivu has reported no new cases since May. More than 1,700 people have recovered, and after 4 months, the epidemic has been contained mostly in the northeastern DRC, with the exception of a small outbreak in Uganda that was swiftly stopped.
0: Now, one of Nigeria's best-known actors, Olu Jacobs, whose career spans several decades across theatre, television and film, has died at the age of 84. His wife, veteran actress Joke Silver, announced his death and asked for privacy while the family mourns. Silver announced his passing in a statement discussing the celebrated actor as the Lion of Lofodo and saying his life was well lived and fought. Jacobs was regarded as one of the father figures of Nollywood, as Nigeria's film industry is known, commanding widespread respect and admiration across the country. And looking at other developments, rescue workers and medics in Gaza say at least 21 people have been killed, including 8 children. This is after a bomb-damaged building collapsed overnight. Dozens remain missing. Witnesses told the people the block of flats in Gaza City was tilting to one side after an Israeli airstrike last year. Yaku Siliers speaks for the UN Development Programme based in Jerusalem.
2: There's about 300 to 400 buildings that have been severely damaged. And unfortunately, because of the current conditions, people are moving back into these buildings to look for better housing and shelter solutions. This is not the first time that some of these buildings have collapsed, unfortunately. It can just be the weight that has resulted in this. What we also have found in the past is that the deteriorating winter situation, especially rain, cause structural imbalance in the building and results in these types of collapse.
0: Now, Belarus has freed 25 political prisoners in a deal agreed with the United States. This is in exchange for further lifting of sanctions on two of its companies, its envoy John Cole and President Alexandra Lukashenko. The released prisoners include journalists, political activists and lawyers. Hundreds remain imprisoned. Belarusian opposition leader Svetlana Tikhanovskaya has welcomed the release.
3: Of course, we as Belarusians, we want all political prisoners to be released, and we hoped that there will be much more released people, but I hope that maybe some people will be released, you know, like silently as regime wants in the future. But of course, we are happy that at least 25 are free already, and we are prepared, you know, to take care of them.
0: And that's how we come to the end of Stories Making Headlines.
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0: Now, police in South Africa have intensified the investigation into the deaths of women in Ekurhuleni Metropolitan, with one suspect arrested and another being pursued. A $24,592 reward, equivalent to around 400,000 rands, has also been offered for information that could help investigate.

0: It has made a breakthrough. Acting Police Minister Feroz Khachalia says police visibility will be significantly increased in Kempton Park. This is in the East Rand region of Gauteng province and surrounding areas through Operation Shanela, while a high-level multidisciplinary team investigates whether the cases are connected. Police are appealing to communities to come forward with information that could assist the investigation. For more on this, we're joined on the line by Specialist Investigator Mike Bolhase. A very good evening to you. Thank you so much for joining us. Welcome.
1: Thank you, guys. Thank you for the opportunity.
0: This is a story that we've essentially been watching throughout the entire course of this week, and we've monitored the developments and really seen the reaction on the ground with communities living in fear. What does the arrest of one suspect and the hunt for a second tell us about how exactly this case is unfolding?
1: Well, first of all, this suspect must still be linked to all the other bodies, seven other bodies or more. It's our opinion there could be other bodies that's not been found yet out there. We also see an escalation in the serial killers here. We believe there's more than one. And it's yet to be determined if this is an isolated murder where this suspect is involved, or if this suspect is involved with others in the killing of women between the ages of 20 and 30. They are black ladies, and they are murdered at a different place and dropped at a different place. So it is good to hear that eventually proper visual policing is available, and there's a helpline, and there's a reward. All of this might help in this case for evidence and information coming forward. It won't necessarily deter. It's our opinion that further murders will be committed unless they are caught quickly. And the only way that I really see is possible is there's informants coming forward. Yeah. People knowing these people, identified them before, considered them to be of this kind, because the serial killer has a specific pattern how he operates specifically with women.
0: And perhaps expand on that. Yeah, expand on that. Yeah. I mean, as we look at the possible pattern and the links investigators should be focusing on, as we profile it as a serial pattern.
1: Yeah. So in my opinion, there will be informants. Unfortunately, there will be a lot. But all information must be checked. So, that's the unfortunate thing. You'll get a lot of bogus and a lot of hearsay and assumption information coming through, but there might be factual information coming through, especially if the people that watches programs like this and the media explaining how serial killers work. And they don't just pop up. They have a lifestyle, and they show their character long before, and then once they, let's call it, graduated to a point after they've over years considered, contemplated, planned, they then execute, and then that's their kick, and that's when they get their targets and they kill them in a specific way. But they also watch the news. They might change their pattern and their area. So serial killers aren't stupid, and they love media attention. They would most probably watch, and they will probably adapt, and they will avoid the areas that are in lockdown and where there's visual policing. And they might even step back and in 6 months act up again. Mm. So it's my opinion, the most important information that we need is from the public who's identified men that has been in a specific way with women that is a real concern. And those are the ones that needs to be identified. Yeah. However, there's a secondary route, and that's the cell phones. Any and every person has a cell phone. Those who have been murdered, not all have been identified, have cell phones. And via the cell phone, the digital and electronic communication, you will see the links, if there is links. Does these eight women know each other? Have they been working at the same place? Is these dating guys that they've been dating? What about previous boyfriends, etc., etc.? The digital and electronic communications months before, during the attack and murder, and afterwards will be the best form of information after direct witnesses.
0: Yeah. Police are being very careful not to call this the work of a serial killer. From an investigative perspective, what evidence would you need before one could legitimately establish a connection between these cases? I mean, you've also just spoken now about the importance of finding the link with that group of women.
1: Look, I understand the police is under a lot of pressure,
0: Yeah.
1: and they are doing their best, and it's now being handled from a very high level, from the minister's level up to a lot of specialized units, forensic units, units that know how to do these investigations, I hope, because this requires extreme policing, an extreme forensic unit, an extreme cybercrime unit. And a unit that knows how to deal with serial killers. We didn't have lots of serial killers in South Africa, but there has been a few. But you need a specialized police force to deal with this. But it's very clear, it's called a deduction, that this is serial killers because of the bodies one after the other and escalating and more coming up. What is a concern is that this is not maybe from the beginning being identified as a possibility
0: Yeah.
1: that there could be a serial killer. The first thing you do in any murder is to see if there's an immediate threat to another person that could also be killed. For instance, if there's a murder in a house and the husband and wife had a fight and the husband lost it and he killed his wife, then it's a done and dusted case. It's two people in a house about a specific situation. But
0: Yes.
1: if there's a boyfriend, there's a possibility that the boyfriend might be burned, murdered, or the girlfriend. So in any killing, you need specialized policemen that can identify if this is a possibility that there could be another woman killed. And I don't think that was identified in the beginning.
0: Mike, you've just spoken about the probabilities of what happens in an instance where, someone could be watching this story unfold in the media, and the traits and the hallmarks of a serial killer would be media attention, and perhaps this person could move. Because what we're seeing now is police dramatically increasing visibility through, Operation Shanela, and effectively locking down Kempton Park. Can this increased police visibility actually prevent another killing, or is this perhaps primarily a response to what has already happened?
1: Yeah, it is a response, and it can prevent, but only in that specific area. As I've said, serial killers ain't stupid. They're clever. They have been coming a long way, and they, as I've said, they are considerate. They consider any and every situation, and then they execute, and they will plan. But they love the attention. They want to be recognized. They love the fear. And they love the whole hoo-ha, if we can call it like that. And they will be watching. So they aren't stupid. They will see where the police are and they'll just move to another area. As I've said, the only way to actually catch these guys is if people watching a program like this,
0: Yeah.
1: seeing, reading the news, and identify what has been happening and say, you know what? I know men that has the ability to do this. That has been all along violent towards women, that has been involved in all forms of pornography and serious violent sexual crimes. I think I must contact the police and identify this person to them. This is a way. And remember, there could be other women that had a run-in with these men
0: Yes.
1: and barely escaped. They should all also come forward. But hopefully they will. And as I've said, the digital and electronic communication on the cell phones and the DNA, the forensic information, that's found on the bodies, the way the bodies were treated, the rape, and the sexual violence, all of it will give an identification of who these two men or three men is.
0: As you talk about the importance of information from the public and anyone who may see or know of men or a man of such a trait, police have offered a 400,000 rand reward and the Democratic Alliance has offered a 500,000 rand reward. How effective are rewards in cases like this, and what kind of information would be most valuable? I mean, at the start of our conversation, you spoke about how, some there'll be a lot of informants. Some of them may be, just chancing it.
1: Many, most, about everybody due to the poor economy will want to want that 900,000 rand, believe me. And you'll hear stories. We get it, but we're extremely well known and we're extremely trained and professional in our investigations. It's very seldom that we get bogus calls. We've been doing this for 40 years. But unfortunately, the police will be hampered. They have to follow protocol. They cannot just be rude and put the phone down. We do profiling and communications. We have a way that we gather information. I'm sure the police will do the same, but they still have to take every call. And at this stage, I might want to ask the public to be very careful if they have information and to make sure that they take it to a trustworthy policeman, because we sit with another problem, and that is police corruption. And police corruption is not necessarily somebody that takes money or wants to profit off this, but it could also be one that does not know how to do the work. If you're in a position where you cannot do the work, you cannot be the specialist investigator, you're not a profiler, you don't know how to investigate serial killing, then you are actually misrepresenting yourself. You're not a policeman, and you shouldn't be there.
0: And very lastly, I mean, with the intensity, with all the movements that we've been monitoring around this case, women themselves from all walks of life are feeling that sense of vulnerability, a lot of tensions and anxiety around this. And a lot has been said about how women should watch where they go, keep themselves locked away. And really annoyed by some of the utterances that have been made in the wake of these developments. What advice would you give to women?
1: Well, this is South Africa. This is not a once-off incident. This is a serial killing by serial killers. But there are always men out there that will kill women. There are so many narcissists. There are so many murderers. Most of the killings are women, the elderly or children. They are the most vulnerable. So unfortunately, ladies, this is South Africa. This is landmine country. You have to tread carefully. You have to be very careful, and especially in these areas now that has been identified. Don't operate at night. Don't go out jogging. Don't do anything on your own. Just be careful, be vigilant, and be observant. As I've said, you ladies are, you've got that extra sense. You know which men and how men and what men does what, where, when, and how in your lives. Think back, think carefully, and if there's somebody that you identify that's really off, especially sexually and in violence, this is what you must consider bringing forward. These guys are sexual violent criminals, and this is their kick, and they're not going to stop.
0: That's really frightening. What about the men? I mean, the tone has been, yes, women be vigilant, but what about a man who may be listening to this and is one that has those, hallmarks?
1: If he has the extra sense to identify, and he has knowledge, and he has information of some sort, he must contact the authorities. Men aren't that observant on other men as women are on men, but there could be something that slips, in a bar, in a bragging or a communication. Maybe even a mistake on a social media platform, it comes up. These serial killers are many times arrogant, because they know they can commit these crimes and can get away with it. They, up to a point, seems like they even want to be caught and to be known for what they've done. If you look at all the serial killers in the world, they at some stage fall into this category. So somewhere along the line, boasting something might be picked up by men, and this is where they, at this stage, must look out for the ladies, protect their wives, their daughters, and yeah, all the vulnerable people, and be a bit more observant.
0: Thank you so much, Mike. Thank you for speaking to us this evening. Specialist investigator Mike Bolhase.
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0: Now, the Council for Scientific and Industrial Research, which is the CSIR, which is part of the Department of Science, Technology and Innovation in South Africa, hosted a roundtable webinar to present locally developed artificial intelligence and natural language processing technologies aimed at addressing significant challenges in the country's education system. These technologies target aspects like literacy, language, accessibility, and learner engagement, highlighting the potential for local innovation to enhance inclusive and effective learning outcomes. Sisi Sekgalo has more on the story.
8: South Africa's educational challenges are deeply intertwined with language, literacy, accessibility, and resource constraints. In response, the CSIR's NLP Research and Innovation Program is developing technologies that will help bridge these gaps through solutions designed specifically for South African learners, educators, and communities. Leveraging on decades of expertise in speech and language technologies, the CSIR is applying advanced natural language processing technologies and generative and conversational AI to broaden access to personalized and scalable educational experiences across multiple South African languages. Principal AI Specialist and Acting Research Group Leader for Natural Language Processing at CSIR, Avi Mutli, provides further details about the purpose of the webinar.
9: Today we had a webinar focused on how NLP solutions and capabilities can be targeted towards addressing national education challenges, with a keen focus on the literacy crisis that exists, the lack of mother tongue digital tools to assist in African language education within our country, and filling the gaps that allow us to get to the point where we fulfill our national language policy of having content available in all of our official South African languages.
8: He explains on why these technologies are important and their future projection.
9: Our technologies focuses on speech and text solutions alongside some of our partners, to make a meaningful impact on the education sector. What we're looking to do in the next 3 years is create a basket of technologies that can be integrated into various technology solutions that can make an impact to everyday lives of learners and teachers, thus improving our education sector and creating a brighter future for South Africa.
8: Meanwhile, CSIR engineer and researcher Sandile Khumalo presented their WhatsApp chat, which he says is designed to be a platform for users to experience their natural language processing technologies at their fingertips.
10: So WhatsApp is the most commonly used communications platform in South Africa. Ease of use as well as accessibility make it the ideal platform for us to bring our NLP technologies to places. With just a simple scan of a QR code, users can interact with our technologies in real time. So our demo bot is powered by QFancy, which is our in-house voice synthesis engine with support for all 11 officially spoken languages. It is also powered by our own self-hosted language models, power our storage generation capability. Currently on the board, we have 4 tech demonstrations for you to try. 2 of our demos are focused on our language core capabilities, text-to-speech, which allows users to select a South African language voice, type a sentence in that voice, and then the sentence being spoken back to them their language voice. Our story generation takes user input and then feeds it to our AI models and produces a unique story in both English and isiZulu. We also have support for the Sepedi language coming up soon. And then our last subset of demos on the board is focused on cybersecurity education.
8: For Channel Africa, I'm Sisi Sekgalo in Johannesburg, South Africa.
0: Now, let's remind you of the question that we've been running for you this evening, essentially focusing on climate change and the ripple effects. Food prices, droughts, and extreme weather affect all of us. What changes would you like to see to make Africa's food system stronger and more resilient? We want to hear from you. Send us your thoughts on WhatsApp or a voice note on +27 83288 6684. Tell us where you're listening from and give us your take. Your voice matters. Let Africa hear you. Hashtag Africa World Hour. Hashtag Channel Africa. Now, the Congress of South African Trade Unions, being COSATU, has adjourned its 15th National Congress. This is after a dispute over the status of its first deputy president, Mike Shingange, contributed to the federation failing to reach a quorum. The development has left the leadership elections and other outstanding business unresolved. The Congress, which began in Midrand on Monday, was set to run up until Thursday, being the 17th of September, with delegates expected to elect new national office bearers and deliberate on key issues affecting the labor movement. Our economics reporter Innocent Simosa has the story.
11: COSATU Congress postponed amid leadership tensions. Could it be that the fracture between the African National Congress and the South African Communist Party, SACP, has spilled over into the Congress of the South African Trade Union COSATU Conference? I had an exclusive with Dr. Alex Mashilo, South African Communist Party member of the Central Committee and Political Bureau.
12: Our message when we came here was to call on COSATU and all its affiliates to be united, because the unity of the workers and broadly the working class is the only weapon that we all have in order to achieve both our immediate aims as well as our long-term objectives. It happens in trade unions that there are debates, and some of the debates can be so hot, as long as at the end of the day there will be an agreement, because you don't want to move forward with a divided worker organization. You need to move forward with a united worker organization. Yeah. So it is important that they are allowed as much time and space as possible to find one another, to actually resolve the different points of view that they hold through a consensus.
11: The Communist Party is contesting the upcoming local government elections, outlining its key priorities and policies as it seeks to win the support of voters.
12: You will not understand the unemployment crisis that South Africa faces unless you understand the call made by the SACP for the alliance to reconfigure so that it can function optimally and make maximum impact collectively. Because the state of this unemployment that we have, which has reached a point of a crisis, was not born yesterday. It was not created a day before yesterday. It doesn't come from last month. It is not something generated last year. It is a very old process going back to sharp policy differences.
11: COSATU's parliamentary officer Tony Ehrendach says South Africa's current economic policies are not delivering enough benefits for ordinary workers.
13: I don't think we're doing enough, but I do think we need to do more and we can do more. What started to happen in the economy now is that business, government and labour is coming together in master plans where they're looking at a sector of the industry. So they'll take clothing, for example, look at all of the inputs, all of the issues that they require to remain functional and competitive, and then see how can we support that industries. So we're doing lots of plans in South Africa, about 22 different master plans, and it's already bringing some results. We've expanded the master plan to see how do we link the South African economy to the rest of the African economy through the African Continental Free Trade Area, so that we're able to put in place supply chains and value chains across the continent.
11: The conference will now reconvene within 30 days in line with COSATU's constitution. For Channel Africa News, I'm Innocent Samos in Johannesburg, South Africa.
0: Now, South Africa's Electoral Commission has finalized the candidates who will contest the country's 2026 local government elections. More than 136,000 candidates have been certified to contest seats across the country's municipality, which is a significant increase from the number recorded in the previous local government elections in 2021. The election is set for the 4th of November. Channel Africa's Lebohang Mabange reports.
14: More than 136,000 candidates will now compete for just over 10,000 seats in South Africa's local government elections. The Electoral Commission says the number of certified candidates has increased significantly since the previous municipal elections in 2021. The final figures were announced at a media briefing in Centurion, north of the capital, Pretoria, as the Commission outlined progress towards the November poll. Chief Electoral Officer Simon Mabulo says more than 5,000 candidates were disqualified after the statutory review process.
15: So following the conclusion of the statutory reviews, which included confirmation that all contestants had paid the applicable deposits and that all candidates were properly nominated, 5,096 candidates have been disqualified. An unprecedented 136,790 candidates have satisfied the statutory requirements to contest seats across 8 metropolitan municipalities, 44 district municipalities, and 205 local municipalities throughout the country.
14: The candidates will contest seats through South Africa's two main municipal electoral components, ward representation and proportional representation. The commission says the vast majority have been nominated by political parties, while hundreds are independent candidates seeking to represent wards.
15: Of these 136,000 candidates, 98,000 are nominated by political parties to represent wards, and 38,000 to represent parties in the proportional representation segment of the election. A total of 621 candidates are independents nominated to represent certain wards in the different municipalities.
14: The scale of this year's contest is also reflected in the number of seats available. There are more than 10,000 municipal council seats up for contest across metropolitan, district and local municipalities. Mamabolo says the number of candidates is substantially higher than in 2021, despite the number of available seats remaining almost unchanged.
15: There are cumulatively 10,526 seats to be contested across the board. To put these numbers into perspective, in a corresponding election in 2021 and with an almost similar number of available seats at 10,478, there were 95,427 certified candidates compared to 136,000 on this occasion.
14: Meanwhile, the Electoral Court has dismissed the ANC's appeal against the Electoral Commission's rejection of 181 of the party's candidates' nominations across six municipalities.
15: The court has spoken, and we note the judgment, and we note the intention of the ANC to vindicate their rights elsewhere. To the superior courts, and the impact thereof, it will depend on the nature of the relief that they'll seek in the court, and we cannot speculate until we are in possession of their papers.
14: Reporting for Channel Africa, I am Lebogang Mabanke in Johannesburg, South Africa.
16: Vue d'Afrique avec Joël Moutéba.
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0: Now, Africa is looking to accelerate the transformation of its agricultural sector with the 22nd CADEP partnership platform taking place in Harare, Zimbabwe this week. The meeting is focused on turning political commitments into action, improving financing and strengthening accountability in Africa's food systems. Climate change is also a major concern as farmers face increasing droughts, floods and other climate-related challenges.
19: Thank you very much. My name is Kundai Ngwena. I'm the Director of Climate Justice and Environmental Governance with the Africa Center for Governance and also a member of ECOSOC. So my submission is around the youth. I would like first to acknowledge all the panelists for acknowledging in their submissions, interventions around engaging young people. My question is around just asking for them to extend their submissions to then say what mechanisms are we implementing so that we are able to address the diversity of the constituents of young people. I'll just give examples. Geographical location, young people in the rural areas, in the urban areas, youth in school, youth out of school, youth with disability, youth without disability. So all those are aspects. That's why I'm asking, when you talk of the, you mentioned, some panelists mentioned about the digital initiatives. We do have some digital gaps within the youth constituency as a whole. So my question is, what mechanisms do we have to consider those differences in within the constituency? Thank you very much.
0: Now, we are joined by Kundai Ngwenya, who's Director of Climate Justice and Environmental Governance at the African Center for Governance, to discuss Africa's agricultural future and the role of climate action and youth. Kundai, very good evening to you. Thank you so much for joining us and welcome. Kundai, are you with us? Okay, as we try and perhaps re-establish that connection, what you were listening to is Kundai Ngwenya herself asking and posing a question at the 22nd CADA Partnership Platform taking place in Harare, Zimbabwe this week. Kundai, very good evening to you. I hope you're well. Welcome to the show.
20: Thank you so much. I'm fine. I'm good. And thanks for having me.
0: It's an absolute pleasure. I mean, we just listened to you asking a very crucial question, really speaking around the issue of youth and the mechanisms that are needed in aspects around ensuring that Africa's youth has a voice and a future in the agricultural sector. Talk to us a little bit about the question that you asked and from what basis you were asking that question as these conversations take place.
20: Thank you so much. So you ask on the issue of basis.
0: Mm.
20: I see myself as a young person who has been privileged to be part of these multilateral spaces, in this case, the kind of meetings that are happening right here in Harare, Zimbabwe. And I see this privilege as an opportunity to be able to represent other young people from across their diversity in terms of food security, the agricultural sector. So yes, it's good to talk about the youth, but then we then need to dig deep so that we really show the commitment to be able to then to show how much of the commitment that we have or the political will that we have to be able to engage the youth. That I strongly believe must be shaped by the existing lived realities, mm-hmm. which I was then alluding to or explaining to when I was posing the question.
0: Yeah. And you pose that question as climate change is making farming increasingly unpredictable. I mean, all the droughts that we're seeing, the devastating floods on and so forth. So which of these pressures do you think is proving hardest for African farmers to adapt to, especially as you talk about the imbalance and the support needed for young people?
20: Okay, so young people, like I said, are faced with various obstacles. As much as we celebrate the resilience that young people do have, but also the resilience is coupled by various obstacles that do exist. So for instance, you mentioned issues to do with climate change. There's an aspect which within the Africa Center for Governance, we are pushing for under climate justice to say, we also need to be able to get to a point of compatibility. In other sessions today, some speakers talked about different seed varieties that suit drought resistance, that suit the context of little rain, and so on. But then the question that then we pose is, do we know the compatibility?
0: Mm.
20: Seed A to be able to resonate with fertilizer A so that a farmer is guaranteed to have a harvest. But now seed A is being sold that side, fertilizer A is being sold that side. So the aspect of compatibility is very critical for farmers because already climate change is happening very faster than how we can adapt.
0: Mm.
20: At the same time, climate change is affecting a lot of young people, like we said. Some young people are out of school. Some have not gone to school. Yes, we talk about high literacy level, but what about the other smaller percentage? How do we communicate with them? We must make things easier for them by compatibility of our products in terms of our inputs rather to in the agricultural sector. So there's really need for that. And of course, CADAP, the strategy alone, it's 80 pages.
0: Hmm.
20: When we look at some searches that have been done, young people, they don't have much concentration span to be able to read all those 80 pages. Remember, we're a TikTok generation.
0: Yes.
20: So there's also need to be able to do maybe some infographics, trim those that information, trim that document to a very smaller kind of document. If we can do that for our constitutions, I'm sure we can also do that for CADAP, mm-hmm. so that people can easily understand and resonate with what will be happening. Infographics as well, so that the youth with disability, those that cannot maybe see or anything, we can also prepare something for them. Also, another issue is the issue of mechanization. We really need to make sure that mechanization is affordable
0: Yes.
20: to the young person so that they are also able to be able to benefit from there. So those are some of the, I think, initiatives or engagements that can then be done for the fulfillment of CADEP.
0: As you speak about the very important issue of affordability, financing is a major focus at the meeting, I understand, because there's a financing problem here. We talk about billions being needed to, you know, adapt around climate action. But how do we then ensure that the money that is being spoken to here actually reaches the farmer on the field, as opposed to getting lost somewhere between governments, institutions and programs, but accessing the very farmer who needs to learn and understand issues like you raise, compatibility, knowing what is compatible and what is drought resistant, and how to ensure that there is success on the field?
20: You ask a very great question, because ultimately anything that we may want to talk about, the dollar is involved. So when we talk about the issue of financing, the first critical issue is requirements for the financing. Are they resonating with the constituents of young people? For example, one can talk about, can put up requirements in English, but maybe the beneficiaries of that, it could be a grant or anything. They are actually maybe in a district, let's say if it's South Africa, predominantly maybe they are Zulu speaking, but the grant is written in English. So we are creating a mechanism where we are creating so-called middlemen that will then talk about issues for these, for example, the Zulu-speaking people or the Isindebele-speaking people or the Venda-speaking people. They write the grants on their behalf. So already, what I'm simply trying to say is requirements for the existing financial mechanisms must exactly resonate with the intended beneficiaries.
0: Yeah.
20: So that they're able to really then benefit. So at the same time, communication of these funding models must be in languages that suit the local communities, that suit the exact constituents. If it's urban areas, it's okay, you can put the foreign languages. But if it's rural areas, deep rural areas, they will never understand those foreign languages. So it simply means, so already the mechanism starts to create loopholes, which leads to then to middlemen. You don't own a farm, you don't farm anything, you don't own crops, that's just a grant writer.
0: Yeah, because young people are often described as the future of African agriculture, but you know, it seems as though governments are speaking about youth rather than with the youth.
20: So to come to that point, the mechanisms for youth engagement, they are there. But I guess there's also effort, extended efforts that that also governments can do to be able to then utilize those mechanisms and bring them closer to where the people are, that is to where the young people are. For example, some budget consultations, etc., that can be done. Like, because with CADAP, 10% of the national budgets must be channeled towards agriculture. So at least to bring if young people are being found at the balls or at the village business units like the one we have in Zimbabwe, why not do the consultations processes and all that at those very village business units?
0: Yes.
20: As well as the issue of timing. If it's in the rural areas, early morning or towards end of day, you might not find young women or young girls, because they're supposed to be fetching water. If it's in the areas, you might also not find them, because maybe they are going to work and all that. So the issue of timing is of essence when we are also engaging these young people to make sure that there's efficiency and effectiveness towards resources that have been channeled around engaging the young people.
0: Yeah, very well. Thank you so much for speaking to us this evening and sharing that expansive idea and, of course, the input needed for young people to thrive in the agricultural space, and also considering the impact of climate change. Kundai Ngwenya, who's Director of Climate Justice and Environmental Governance at the African Center for Governance.
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0: Right, let's bring you some insight on what you can expect at the top of the hour. Titch Mataz standing by with African Diaries. Titch, a very good evening to you. I hope you're well. What's happening on the show tonight?
1: Good evening, Paul. It's midweek party downhill to the weekend. And this been a Wednesday, we have a very popular feature where we invite one of our listeners to write to us. We call this the Titch's Love and Relationship Corner. And it's all about real talk. We receive a letter from a listener who would like for us to help them with the right kind of advice when it comes to relationships. And join me on that conversation. We'll have life and relationship coach, author and homeopath, Dr. Nicholas Neves, as our sounding board. And tonight, very special. I hope you like your hip-hop, because joining us will be one of the most sought-after and recognized voices out of South Africa on the soul stage tonight, professionally known as Kuli Chana. His real name is Kulani Morule. He's a South African Motswako rapper, songwriter, and cultural pioneer, born on the 27th of August 1982 in Babato, that is the Northwest. His debut album, Motswako Originator, was recorded in 2009, which fuses Setswana and English, and it earned him Best Newcomer at the Channel O Music Awards and established Motswako as a distinct voice in South African hip-hop. But this guy has been going places, because Mitsubishi Motors South Africa launched the 150 kilowatt legacy fund alongside Kuli Chana's What's Next docuseries as the brand ambassador. So we're going to be talking to him about that. And before the night is over, we'll also bring you the Big Brother talk right here on African Diaries.
0: A very exciting lineup indeed on the show this evening. Titch Mataz, thank you very much. Catch him at the top of the hour.
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0: A new report by Global Witness says at least 124 land and environmental defenders were killed around the world in 2025 while protecting forests, rivers, farmland and indigenous territories. Titled Collective Power, the report documents the death of people who stood against environmental destruction, land grabs, illegal logging, mining projects and other threats to their communities. The report warns that violence against activists remains widespread, even as recorded killings have declined from previous years. Ntantla Mahlangu has the story.
21: According to the report, 124 killings were recorded in 2025, raising the total number of land and environmental defenders killed or disappeared since Global Witnesses began tracking these incidents in 2012 to 2,375. The findings indicate a global struggle regarding land, natural resources, and environmental protection, with indigenous peoples and small-scale farmers experiencing the greatest impact. Researchers suggest that the actual number of killings may be significantly higher, as many attacks occur in remote areas, conflict zones, and countries where civil society groups are intimidated for reporting abuses. Toby Hill, Land and Environmental Defenders Investigator and lead author, says difficulties in documenting cases are particularly severe in parts of Africa and Asia, as well as Latin America.
22: We documented a killing in the DRC that we linked to mining in the east of the DRC in the conflict zone there. I mean, of course, it has to be acknowledged that the documentation of killings of environmental defenders that we've done in Africa is clearly an underestimate. It clearly underestimates the extent of the violence faced by environmental defenders on the African continent. I mean, there's a couple of reasons for this. Documentation and verification is challenging. In areas like the Eastern DRC or areas like Sudan, where there's sort of wide, you know, a long-running conflict, mass displacement, breakdown in the rule of law, makes documenting and verifying cases challenging. It's also more challenging to document cases in more authoritarian contexts where, you know, human rights groups or communities, relatives themselves can face reprisals for reporting or documenting violations. So for a number of reasons, you know, there's clearly an underestimate in our data on the situation in Africa.
21: The findings reveal a global struggle of land, natural resources and environmental protection, with indigenous people and small-scale farmers bearing the heaviest burden. Hill says the report contains a number of recommendations.
22: Recommendations that we have include that states need to address the structural drivers of violence against environmental defenders, particularly around land rights. There's an urgent need to secure collective land, territorial and resource rights for indigenous communities, for small-scale farmer communities. There's also states need to guarantee free, prior and informed consent for communities over projects that could impact their territory. There's a need to strengthen collective protection for defenders and communities, so to systematically document attacks and to create national observatories and early warning mechanisms. It's also urgent to combat impunity and to ensure access to justice, so to establish specialised investigative units for these forms of lethal attacks on defenders, to prioritise accountability for those who order attacks, the masterminds behind attacks, and to integrate defenders into human rights due diligence for corporations.
21: Global Witness says the solution requires more than investigations into individual killings. The organisation is calling for stronger legal protection for indigenous people, recognition of land rights, accountability for corporations and criminal networks, and greater support for community-led protection systems. Reporting for Channel Africa, I am Nhlanhla Mahlangu in Johannesburg.
0: And with that, that's how we wrap up Africa World Hour for today. From myself, Mpho Sithole, my producer, Tracy Boomgard, technical producer, Didimalo Makau, and on social media, Elaine Bengani. Thank you so much for listening. 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Tich Mataz standing by with African Diaries. 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

ABC Plus. Good evening, everybody. How are you doing? First and foremost, what a show. Fantastic one indeed. And it was brought to you by the Africa World Hour team, fronted by the incredibly gifted Mpoh Sithole. Welcome to the show. My name is Tetch Mutaz. I'm until midnight. This is African Diaries. And you can find me on www.channelafrica.co.za. My WhatsApp number, get in touch with me anytime. It is +27 832 88 6684. That number again, +27 832 88 6684. This being a Wednesday, we have the Titch Love and Relationship Corner, where we get to read a letter from one of our listeners. And tonight, the very famous Kule Chana is going to be joining us on the Soul Stage. And before tonight is done, we'll also bring you Titch's Big Brother Talk. 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

0: Beautiful voices out of Africa, Kajanine Buana C, and this one, Chimsoro from Mali. Apparently, Chimsoro is an interesting name for a song because in Zimbabwe, in the Shona language, Chimsoro is a name given to somebody who's hard-headed, a hard-headed individual who's difficult to get along. I don't know whether it's the same meaning for this particular track. It's all bringing our time to 9 after 10. This is Channel Africa's African Diary. We've only just begun.
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0: 54 countries, 6 different languages, including the diaspora. 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

0: What a great song. I guess she's confessing what she possesses, a song called Hot Body. That's Ira Starr here on Channel Africa, double jamming on a Wednesday midweek party. Eddie Kenza up in the mix, a song called Semyekozo. All righty, don't forget that a little later on tonight, we have Koli Chana joining us. And one of the most popular shows that we host right here on African Diaries is we get people to write to us about the things they'll be experiencing in their relationships. We call that the Teacher's Love and Relationship Corner. And you can do that at any given time. The number is +27832886684. And we sure are going to be able to help you out with the right kind of advice. Letter coming up in just a moment. It's now 20 minutes after 10.
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0: Yes, indeed, the African perspective right here on Channel Africa. So guess what? 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

0: Welcome to it, the Titch Love and Relationship Corner, and today's letter reads, Dear Titch and Dr. Neves, I hope I find you well. In many ways, life at home is good. I work in the creative space and I hold a senior position in my career, which I'm grateful for. I'm writing about my personal life. I am in a relationship that began as a deep friendship before blossoming into romance. Despite the age gap between us, my partner asked me to move in together and build a home together with him, which I gladly accepted. Since moving in, the unexpected happened. My partner has ended the relationship. I'm left feeling confused and heartbroken, trying to understand what really went wrong. Do you think there's any chance of us finding our way back to one another? I'll truly appreciate your guidance. This is a letter written by Anonymous, and we're going to find out whether Anonymous is available with us. But before we do that, let me welcome the man himself, Dr. Nicholas Neves, Dr. Dublin N Squared, licensed to advise. Good evening. How are you doing?
1: Good evening. Thanks for that lovely introduction. Gosh, what a shock. After moving in like that and then to have the partner leave. That must be so devastating. Sure, I'd love to hear a few more details there. But what it did bring to mind sometimes, you know, is when we make these deeper commitments and we shift the relationship, which started out as a long-term friendship, it sounded like, then it became more of a romantic relationship. And then they moved in together. And so that deeper commitment and a change of lifestyle by moving in together may have activated something in this partner, something in and around a deeper fear maybe of more intimacy and commitment that perhaps they weren't even expecting themselves. I often see that, you know, when there's an engagement or we move in or there's a child that's going to be coming, suddenly our attachment systems can get all, you know, listen up, and we start to go into panic because now something's really starting to get permanent. Perhaps that's what's happening, but I'm hoping it's perhaps that and not something else that's maybe taken the person's focus in a different direction. But I'm sure we'll hopefully hear a few more details now.
0: Doc, sometimes change is very difficult to bring into one's new relationship, isn't it?
1: Because change is stressful, and how we taught to deal with stress growing up is very important. And so, you know, if you look at stress, often we have those three major trauma responses, right, where we fight or we freeze or we flee, right? And so sometimes when stress is so bad and we can't quite cope, it literally feels like a trauma. And so we react in one of those three ways. And so some people react by fleeing. It's the only way they can find their way back to safety because life is being so overwhelming. But then, of course, can cause quite a bit of havoc and trauma in the relationship if that's the case. I see some people, you know, really completely shutting down, really completely almost ghosting the other person because the stress is that high, sadly. Yeah. And sometimes we don't expect it ourselves. You know, it's in our nervous systems on a very deep level. And so it's only when it's actually happening that we actually start responding that way. And so sadly, we become very pro-self, not pro-relationship, meaning we actually become quite selfish in our responses because we're trying to get ourselves to safety. You could almost imagine it like the person's trying to grasp for their last breath of fresh air. In a way, it can sometimes be that desperate for some people.
0: Doc, let's find out from the horse's mouth, and let me welcome Anonymous. Good evening. Welcome to the show. How are you doing?
2: Hi, good evening, guys. I'm trying to be well.
1: Good evening.
0: Good evening. You, of course, are going through a lot of pressure, a lot of stress, and a lot of stuff. What do you think happened?
2: So, that's a very long story. My mom had to be this week trying to find answers because I feel like very lost. I'm from Brazil. I come from another country. So, I think the difference of culture is also was a bit shocked for me, you know, in terms of relationship. But I think my mistake, to be honest, was I'm a very control freak, you know. I'm a very anxious person. And for me, the way that I feel like I can control my anxiety, it's like cleaning and controlling whatever is around me, you know. And I told my partner, even before moving together, that living together is a completely different story, because I know the way I am, you know. Of course, now I'm trying to find a way to treat that, because this is not nice to anyone, you know. But I'm like those persons that I have like the right cloth to clean the counter, the right way to clean the floor, especially, you know. And when I feel like stressed or when I feel exhausted, I keep myself quiet a lot as well with my, you know, I can't express myself most of the time, not just in relationship, but in general with my family. Okay. I didn't grow up with that, you know, like my mom never sat with me and we talk about like relationship or whatever. And also because of the, not because of the age gap, but he comes from a very nice family. They are very lovely. He's a very kind and sweet guy. He does everything to me, everything that I ask for. And I think I didn't reply in the same way, because my love language might be a bit different, you know. And then when he came to suddenly, like, he said that he was like unhappy and he didn't want to break up, and he took his bag and went to his family's house again. I'm still here at the house that we built together. Like, we renovate everything, we bought everything together, and I'm feeling lost because I didn't have any chance to, okay, let me just try to get better, to do it on the right way. I know as well that he's very stressed. It's a lot for him, you know. I want to give him space as well, but I don't want to give up on this relationship, you know. If he wants to take 1 month, 2 months, a whole year to think about it, but I hope he wants to come back, you know.
0: Yeah. Looks like you really love your partner. And Doc, our friend is from Brazil, and from the sound of what he just says, he likes to be in control.
1: Yeah, well, thank you for that sharing, that vulnerable sharing. You know, as we can hear, it's quite complex. And I loved what you said there at the end there, that, you know, you'd love to fight for this, and you're prepared to look at different timelines and different ways of perhaps going forward. And I think that's a very crucial next step for you guys, is to be able to actually negotiate that potentially. In other words, we often, when we are stressed, just think very black and white, and we only think, well, it's either this or it's that. It's not the case. There are many options. And, you know, one of the options could also just purely be going back to the way the relationship used to be, where it was clearly working before you guys did perhaps move in together there as well. So one can always revert back to that former setup that did work, because if the relationship is prioritized, it's not so much about the lifestyle, if that's at all possible. But there's many possibilities here, and I like the way you're thinking there. I'd just be curious, what is the current level of accessibility to the person? How open are they to communication and going forward?
2: So what got me like surprised is I don't open myself that much. Like, my emotions I keep to myself, and he's the same thing, you know. So I think he got very stressed about the situation, because he didn't tell me what was like bothering him, or what should I do to that he didn't like, you know. Okay, Bruno, yeah, you can do this, you can do that to change, but I didn't know that. you know. And now it's basically like, okay, we're going to split our furniture, appliances, and you're going to move out by the end of the month. And that's it. I didn't have the chance to catch, to clear everything and try it, you know. Like, I'm very open to try it.
1: Right.
2: I really don't know what to do because I really love him, you know. I don't think, like, we should put this 2 years together away, throw away, and that's it, you know. In the beginning, it was completely fine. I think before moving together was completely fine. Also, like, he has a very nice family that, and they love spending time together. And I'm not like that kind of person. I like staying at home and do my own stuff sometimes. Maybe he also felt like he wasn't giving attention to his family because he was with me. He couldn't, like, copy that. I don't know.
1: Right. Yeah, it gets a bit messy, doesn't it? You know, and I think the only thing you have at this stage, by the sounds of it, is just to, you know, look down at the floor, see where your 2 feet are standing, and understand that you are in your own life experience at the moment, and that's what you can control. And so what I would really do in this situation is get a pen and paper and write down the things that you are personally needing, not the things you're desperate for, what you're grasping for, like, please come back to me, I love you. Not that, but rather the actual needs that you have around what needs to be communicated, how you'd like to be living every day, and get really clear on that. And I would share that with the person if they are open to receiving communication from you, and just say, hey, you know, these are my needs going forward. I love you and I want this to work. Here's my list of what I need in this next phase. Could you be open enough and share perhaps what it is that you need? I understand that we're different and that there's an experience right now clearly where our values are been shown to be quite opposite perhaps as well, but I'm here and this is what I need and I'd love to hear what you need. Okay, and if you talk in that level, which is a very vulnerable heart-to-heart discussion, I think that's your best next step. You know, if you just get caught up in, you know, what are they doing? What aren't they doing? What am I going to do about this? And, you know, it can get very messy and complicated. And if you can, friend, you know, I urge you to drop into your heart, be vulnerable and express your needs at this stage. And if you don't see that those needs are going to be met currently, you're going to have to put in a boundary that says, okay, well, yes, I love you and my door is open, but these are genuinely what I need. And if you are not available to meet those needs right now, then I need to take a step back. I'm not going anywhere, but I need to pull back emotionally. Because as long as this goes on, you're going to also get more and more hurt. And I can already hear that you're going through such a tough time there. Can you hear what I'm sharing about get clear with your needs? Make that statement. This is what it looks like for me. And I'd like to hear what it looks like for you. And then see if there can be a conversation around meeting those needs in this new sort of phase of your life. What do you think of that?
2: Yeah, I'm gonna cry. Sorry. I think what I feel now is like I did so many things to him that he's not gonna want me back anymore. He doesn't want to have a relationship with me anymore because, to be honest, I didn't know that it was that bad. But since I started chatting to my mom, especially because she knows me for like many years, she told me, like, very angry, Bruno, you are like that. You don't see that, but you are like this. You like control everything. You like the things to be on your own way, but you have to understand that there are like people that disagree with you. You know, and I'm really trying to, I have a therapist as well that is trying to help me because my only concern that I'm scared is like that I lose him forever, you know, because what I've done.
1: I understand. Yeah, look, it sounds like you've run into some of these differences between each other and some parts of yourself that you're discovering that might be a bit uncomfortable to actually admit to and work through. But it sounds like you're taking the steps to do that, which I'm really proud of you for doing. And sometimes, you know, if the person's confusing and they're giving you mixed messages and you're not quite sure where you stand with them, you may need to draw the line yourself and just say, look, I'm going to step back, give you space. I'm here for the next little while, but I can't keep coming towards you. You know, I love you, but you need to come towards me. You know, otherwise you're going to keep chasing your tail here, sadly. And I know it's desperately, desperately sad. But sometimes when you pull back and you actually stand your ground a bit and you say, hey, the door is open, it can be an incredibly attractive next thing to do. If you keep chasing and, you know, trying to make up in the relationship and apologize or whatever, if I've understood correctly, you could possibly chase the person further away. So sometimes, you know, the best strategy is less is more at this stage, perhaps, and give the person a chance to perhaps miss you a bit too by just pulling back and not being in their orbit so much, you know. But gosh, man, it's a really tricky situation. What is going to be your next step?
2: I was thinking of do something, not just like materialistic, but I wish I could. I was looking for a trip together. I know we are not like we broke up, but a trip, only me and him, no one else, and spend time together and try to bring back like those first months and year that we had. You know, I even brought up the WhatsApp message from the beginning, and I really missed that as well, you know. And I miss that person that I was, to be honest.
1: Right.
2: I recognized my mistake. And I was trying to make it up because next week is going to be 2 years anniversary, supposed to be. But I feel like if we could, I could go on a trip or something between me and him, you know. I think that would be nice.
1: Yeah, that's a big, brave, bold next step. I love that. I think take your shot with that, see what the response is like. 2 years is a big investment, and I'm sure you were friends before that time too. So, you know, it's a bit sad that the person's reacting in this way, but sometimes, you know, they can get put off, you know, for a little while, but they come around again. So, yeah, just, you know, I wouldn't throw the baby out with the bathwater. Make that invitation. Make your intentions clear. This is what you need now. This is what I was saying earlier, is get clear on what you need. I want quality time with you. Let's have time away. Send that invitation and then hear what that person has to say. If you guys do get to go away, I think what needs to happen is obviously lots of fun and lightness, but also just talk about some of the major concerns that you have and see if you guys can unpack that a bit together and actually get clear on what's going to work and what's not going to work, you know, and start to collaborate around that, okay?
2: Yeah, I think that makes sense for me. I hope that makes sense for him, you know.
1: You can only but take your shot, man. I'm proud of you for going for that. You know, once you've made that invitation, leave it at that. If they say thanks but no thanks, then just take a step back. And what you'll find sometimes is when you do just take your foot off the pedal, the person sometimes comes around to their senses. You know, they realize what they're missing out on and they appreciate that there's no more pressure and you've given them some space. And if you set something free, it can often find its way back to you, which I know will be challenging, but that's possibly your next best bet. You know, you don't want to smother the situation and then actually end it by being too controlling, too smothering. Okay.
2: Okay. Thank you so much. I really appreciate that.
0: Yeah. Hey, friend, go for it, man. You do sound like you're a person in love, and we hope that you can rekindle the fire once again.
2: I hope so. Thank you so much, guys.
0: Yeah,
1: all right, man. All the best for you. Take your shot.
0: Yeah. Hey, Doc. We hope it works out, right?
1: Oh, man. Sure. Yeah.
0: Yeah.
1: When it comes to matters of the heart, man, it can be quite intense. Wish I had a magic wand sometimes, man, just to help hearts meet and open and for there to be love. Hey? But sometimes we have to learn these lessons the tough way.
0: True. Thanks, Doc. Yeah. Same time next week. All right.
1: Looking forward to it. Take care now. Bye.
0: This is African Diaries.
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0: His name is Black Diamond, and he promises he'll buy you whatever you want. He'll buy you Banoi. This is the kind of music that we continue to celebrate here on the African continent. Lots of culture, lots of rhythm, and of course, a touch of love. Also played you Case from Tenny, bringing our time to 11 minutes before 11.
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2: Interesting song we played for you. It's a protest track from Eric Wainaina out of Kenya. He says, you drive around in a fancy car because we put you into a position of power and influence. Song dedicated to corrupt leaders in Kenya from Eric Wainaina as part of the double play. Played you a man who's been in the business for over 40 years, Salif Keita. And he was playing the kora, which is a 21-string instrument, very much like the harp. And the track was called Djembe. Bring our time to 11 right here on Channel Africa.
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2: Welcome to the last hour, Wednesday, the 16th of September. 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Monday till Friday, still to come on this hour. Hey, tell somebody to tell somebody we are live right here on Channel Africa, and they can find me on OpenView HD 628, DSTV Audio Bouquet 802, and www.channelafrica.co.za. And the WhatsApp number, get in touch with that, is +27 83 288 6684. That number again, +27 83 288 6684. Joining me this hour on Soul Stage, his real name is Kolani Murule. Professionally, we call him Kole China. And he's South African, a very, very gifted South African Mutswako rapper, songwriter and cultural pioneer, born on the 27th of August, 1982 in Mabato. He started rapping at a very tender age and first came to prominence as a member of the influential Mutswako group Morafe alongside Todi and KG before going solo. This man is doing incredible stuff. He recently got himself a gig with Mitsubishi. So Mitsubishi is South Africa. Launched the 150 kilowatt legacy fund alongside Kole China's What's Next docu-series as the brand ambassador. We're going to be talking about that before the night is over. Welcome aboard.

0: Man himself, Wiz Kid, doing exceptionally well. But the last time we checked, Burner Boy was sitting at about 4.3 billion views. And not too bad, but slightly behind Burner Boy was Wiz Kid with 3.6 billion views. Song called Jora from Wiz Kid, double jamming with Fireboy DML, talking about dopamine, a chemical which is released out of your brain when you begin to experience pleasure. So I guess you're checking us out right now, the radio station that induces dopamine. This right here is Channel Africa.
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1: Wednesday night it is. It is time for us to bring somebody special onto the soul stage. I tell you, we have a very special person who's been around for quite a while. Kulani Murule. Professionally known as Kule Chana. He's a South African Motswako rapper, songwriter, and cultural pioneer, born on the 27th of August 1982. And you know that kings and superbly talented individuals are born in August like me. He was born in the Northwest in Mabato. He started rapping at a tender age and first came to prominence as a member of the influential Motswako group Morafe, alongside Todi and KG, before going solo. His debut album, Motswako Originator, was recorded in 2009. It fuses Setswana and English, and in Best Newcomer at the Channel O Music Awards, and established Motswako as a distinct voice in South African hip-hop. He's a decorated artist with multiple Summer Metro FM and South African Hip-Hop Awards. Kule Chana is known for his hits like Twa, Da, Never Grow Up. Man has been recording hit after hit, and he's also known for having opened up for Drake when he came to South Africa for his tour. He's partnered with global brands including Absolute Vodka for his Pan-African project One Source. He's also an entrepreneur, TV personality, and husband to DJ Lamise Holworthy. He now extends his legacy into storytelling with his docu-series What's Next, celebrating South Africans who have reinvented themselves. And I want to welcome a man who has just gotten himself an exciting new project as well, courtesy of Mitsubishi South Africa. Kule Chana, welcome to the show.
2: Yeah. Wow. Thank you. Thank you. Thank you, bro.
1: I had to talk about you for like an hour before you got to the mic. Right. That's how big you are. Do you know what I mean?
2: I was taking it all in, thinking, geez, what a ride. What a ride, man. Oh, man.
1: You're even asking yourself, is he talking about me? Who's he talking about?
2: Man, and I'm thinking that's not even the half of it, you know? And still, it feels like we have only just begun, you know?
1: Absolutely. You wouldn't know this, but I met you when you were a very young man in Mabato. But yeah, I'm so old, though. Anyway,
2: teach my life. Brother, teach. Oh man. The first time I saw you as a lighty, did you drive a Hyundai convertible at any point in your life?
1: Yeah, man, look at you now.
2: Or was that Sekgale Mokgotsi? So I grew up right next door, Sekgale Mokgotsi, Aldrin Mokgotsi, man. And what you guys did for my childhood. And you know, this is the crazy thing. I don't come from a musical background, or call it a musical household, right?
1: Yeah.
2: I got all of that from Aldrin's house and you guys
1: Yeah,
2: dropping
1: man.
2: in. And yeah,
1: Yeah.
2: man, I, you know, you on my bucket list. So
1: Oh, thank you,
2: when
1: man.
2: I
1: Thank you.
2: heard when yeah, when I heard the two words Midas Touch, Teach-Mateez, most iconic,
1: Yeah,
2: I was
1: man.
2: like, yo, we gotta do this one. Yeah.
1: Yeah. We gotta salute Aldrin, man, because he was my bestie like that, man. Up in heaven, looking down on us. Yeah, you know, true player. Yeah.
2: True player, man. True player. I'm working on something interesting with his son TK, who's a Afro House producer,
1: Oh, nice.
2: yeah, photographer, visual
1: Okay.
2: artist, you know,
1: Yeah.
2: just legacy, legacy.
1: Yeah.
2: Yeah.
1: Let me know when it drops. Yeah, let me know when it drops.
2: Most def. It's a pleasure and honor to
1: Yeah.
2: talk to you and meet you. Yeah.
1: Fantastic. So, well, let's talk about your business. You're making moolah, you're making the money. Mitsubishi Motors South Africa, the 150 kilowatt legacy fund. Tell me how you got into that gig. That's a good one.
2: Yeah, it's a good one, man. How I got into it was, these guys said 150 kilowatt legacy fund. I was like, legacy, that's the chapter we in right now.
1: True.
2: But I also saw an opportunity to build publicly, right? Because the campaign is called Power Your Next. And the
1: Okay.
2: question that's been in my head for the longest is like, you are 20 years deep in the music business, entertainment. What are you gonna do next? Right? And so I took this opportunity to build publicly by telling stories about guys who've reinvented themselves, right?
1: Okay.
2: And through those conversations, I know that something is gonna spark, right? It's about
1: Okay.
2: putting a spotlight on them and taking some learnings. And my first episode, it was like an obvious choice for me. It had to be Mulimi, who
1: Yeah.
2: is not only my brother, but original member of Morafe, who, I experienced something really interesting at a young age when he left the group, to pursue farming, right? And
1: Interesting.
2: at the yeah, he had to leave the group. This is just before we signed our big deal. And we had been planning this for years. It had been in the works, and he had to leave the group to go save the family farm, right?
1: Okay.
2: And he chased purpose. And at the time, we didn't understand it. We were young men. We were like, how could,
1: How
2: why
1: could you?
2: quit
1: We're
2: on
1: about to blow
2: us?
1: up, man. We're about to blow
2: We
1: up.
2: about to
1: Yeah.
2: blow up, And this is, I took this opportunity to give him his flowers,
1: Okay.
2: to, for him to know how much he's inspired me now that I get it, And it's about those people, who had the courage to kind of redefine what success means to them. Yeah.
1: Yeah. But when we were young, I mean, it's been 20 years now. I remember you as a
2: Yeah.
1: young man. Did you ever think you'd be the superstar that you are today? Are you surprised?
2: No ways, no ways, bro. No ways, no ways. Till this day, I'm just
1: Yeah.
2: like, jeez, what a ride. It because the odds were against us, Titch. We may God bless his soul, Double HP.
1: Yeah, man.
2: He
1: Ooh.
2: really took one for the team.
1: Yeah, man. He was
2: He came
1: fire.
2: up. It was fire,
1: Tuna.
2: So we got to shadow him, and he took me under his wing, and I watched this guy at the peak of Kwaito when
1: Yeah.
2: nobody was getting hip hop, and record labels wouldn't sign us,
1: Yeah.
2: and but he
1: But
2: believed, so yeah.
1: Kuli, I gotta ask you this question. The
2: Yeah.
1: wildest thing is used to happen in Mabato. Mabato got into hip hop before South Africa even knew what it was. Remember that?
2: Yes,
1: And
2: bro.
1: people were like,
2: Yes.
1: "What's Mabato is crazy? What's going on? Hip hop?" Yeah, but you guys, I gotta salute you for that because I mean, the hip hop came from Mabato.
2: It came from Mabato, so it's no coincidence that we have Casper, Kholichana, WHP, Duksenganga, Mulimi, Morafe, Babikile, Prof. Yeah. The list is just like stone, you know.
1: Yeah, man.
2: Yeah, you know, and shout out to you guys, right? Because you set the bar, you know. You guys set the bar, Titch. You know, and so when we came out to Joburg, we had this pride, you know, we had the foresight, you know,
1: It must be something in the water in Mabatu.
2: Definitely something in the water.
1: So what is Mulimi doing now? I know that you featured him on part of your series as you know, the first guest. You had to. Is he still back in the business?
2: Mulimi is a farmer, still a rapper, you know?
1: Okay.
2: And that's the thing, right? You can transition, pivot, you know? Reinvention is not always about being someone new, you know? It's about taking all that you've learned into this new chapter, you know what I mean? And also, it could be becoming more of who you are, you know? And that's what I got from Mulimi's story. That he became truly who he was meant to become, you know? And there's, this will probably be the third episode. There's another lady who is an architect / musical conductor, right? It's just like, so these are the guys that truly inspire me, because when you built a name in the entertainment business, you know, you are also attached to how people see you, how they identify with you. It can be really hard to pivot, you know? You know, I've seen a lot of guys who just kind of go into the slippery slope and decline when the applause starts to dip down, you know? And this is me also just trying to show my peers, yo, there is a next chapter. There's life after, you know, the applause and the bright lights and the, you know, and the screaming crowd. So, yeah.
1: Yeah. I love what you're doing, man. I mean, legacy is a very important thing, you know, because great people are built on some kind of legacy. So you know, shout out to you. Who else are you thinking about in terms of reinvention? What other names can we expect on your podcast?
2: Oh, some of the names, man. I'll put it out there. It's Offensive BT. I don't want to give up. I don't want to give away
1: too much.
2: You know, but you know, there are some interesting people. Some are unknown. I mean, there's a lady from Klerksdorp, which is like 2 hours just out of Mafikeng. And she's got this brass band that I now have collaborated with on my next single and music video for a movie soundtrack that I'm executive producing, titled Boom Rider by Liburography. So such an interesting time for me where I get to do all of these things. It's storytelling, filmmaking, still making music. And I'm also in the education space. We have launched XY Hub for creatives and tech. So, yeah, man. So just stay tuned, you know. I don't think, you know, it was meant to be 4 episodes. And I think I'll keep going, you know.
1: Yeah.
2: Because there's so much I get out of it, you know. And yeah, man, and shout out to Mitsubishi. You know, I think for me what really stood out was the idea that you know, it's first of its kind for an automotive, you know, company to go, we're gonna put some bucks behind somebody out there with a vision, you know. That really jumped at me, and that speaks to me, resonates with where I'm at.
1: But you see, game, recognized game, my brother. So, you know, shout out to Mitsubishi, like you were saying. They say real power is measured by impact, not just output. As an artist who built a legacy from what you broke into the marketplace and the mainstream, how do you measure, you know, power today? Who would you say are 2 or 3 most powerful artists on this African scene today?
2: Oh man, and if we circle back to that quote, right? And I'm so proud of this brother and that he's also getting his flowers and he's acknowledged by the country at large, is Oskido. If you know you can't mention Oskido and not mention Boomshaka, Throne, Beast S, a long list. It goes all the way to Maphorisa and Uhuru, you know, and then you have Double HP. Wasn't for him, there'll be no Casper, Kulichana, Morafe, the whole Motsopo movement. And you know, and this is what I've learned, you know, there's a lot of young artists that I meet, and I'm just like, yo. We all have this obsession with becoming the star, but I think, you know, there's power in being a servant leader. You know what I mean? Bring value to the game, you know, be a game changer, make it better than you found it. And I promise you, that is the number one cheat code to longevity. You know what I mean? Don't, and it's something I got from Double HP. I mean, for my first album, we then built Mufftown Heights, which is a festival that celebrates Mufftown, but also bridges this gap and creates collaborations with other provinces and also celebrates the unsung heroes, you know. So we've had guys like Bugalove Gabelo, TKZ on that stage, Thebe, you know. And we've had Burna Boy on that stage too, you know. We've had Burna. So, you know, and from that moment I knew that my calling was, you know, was a whole lot bigger than just being a superstar, you know.
1: I hear you. So the fund is inviting South Africans to record a 30-second video to nominate a charity, naming the project location and why it deserves to win. What kind of stories are you hoping to get?
2: Oh man, I'm looking forward to, you know, the engagement. I want to hear from them. I want to hear from, you know, the audience. I want to hear from, you know, anybody from these communities. You know, there's like, I was put on. In hip hop, we call it being put on. You know, there's always somebody in your hood who's vouching, or in a hood who truly vouches for somebody. Like, I just want to see this guy have their moment, you know. And you know, so I urge you to put out your 30-second, you know, and nominate somebody, you know, who could, you know, earn an opportunity to get their next powered, you know, and their vision, you know. Let's help you know, bring it to life.
1: Also want to talk about the productions you're doing for your podcast. When are people able to actually watch the amazing content you're building? I know it's on YouTube. What days?
2: So first episode is out, featuring Mulimi. The next episode will be dropping on the, I can't give you a date yet, but it will be first week of October. Looking forward to that, because then we'll be launching also the new music video taken from the movie Boom Rider, that's coming out early 2027. I'm really excited about that one. Stay tuned, man. So,
1: Love it, man. Love it. So
2: yeah.
1: proud of you, my brother. Truly proud of you. You've
2: Thank
1: done
2: you.
1: everything. You've been on stage, you've done studio, you're doing docu-series now. You know, you're playing with the big dogs. What next?
2: Oh, that's why I'm on this journey. We're about to find out what's next, you know? And I'll be honest, like, this has kind of it, I find it so liberating, and it just kind of frees me from the pressure of trying to figure it out all by myself. You know what I mean? I get to build publicly, make mistakes, ask questions, you know, get into conversations with, you know, with people who are figuring it out or who have figured it out, you know? So, yeah.
1: Cool. What keeps you awake at night and what keeps you going when times are tough?
2: Oh, man. It's my family, you know? I've got a beautiful thing here. I've been blessed.
1: True story.
2: Yeah, you know? And I think it's one of those things, like earlier you were saying, 20 years, like, did you ever imagine you'd be this guy? You know, I just never imagined I'd be a father to two beautiful kids. I was at my son's school play earlier on today. I'm just going, Dad, look at your life. You know,
1: And the little man is as naughty as you were when you were young. You know what I mean?
2: But man, he's wild. So that's, you know, that has truly given me meaning, you know, because I lived a very long life of, for the longest, it was just like squatting from here to there, being evicted, you know, and I just never imagined having a home and a family. And that really keeps me going, you know, and also never forgetting where I come from and where it all started, you know, and also that you could always start over, you know. I mean, I used to be, when I was at the peak of my career, I was very, very, I mean, my biggest fear was falling off. It's like, geez, you know, you, whatever you do, just stay up here. And, you know, it's not always going to play out that way. It's just you. And that's why reinventing yourself is important. And that's the story I'm telling through this series, you know? Yeah. You could always start again and make Kuli China great again. You know? Yeah. It's, yeah, man.
1: I hear you. So, part of what you're doing, you're inviting listeners to make the different nominations. How do they get in touch with your project once they've got their 30-second recording done? Yeah.
2: Yeah, so all they need to do is record a 30-second, nominate who you believe and think is deserving of this opportunity, and tag me at Mitsu_Motors or Mitsubishi Motors SA on Facebook, and we will holler back at you. Yeah.
1: Kuli China, they don't make them like they used to. Thank you for having decided to spend some quality time with us here on Channel Africa. We salute you because you're a winner. You're a soldier. And to those young people who want to be superstars like you one day, what words of advice would you give them?
2: My advice is master your craft. You know, it'll take you places, right? And then to the guys that have been doing it for a while, I want to tell you that refuse to believe that your best years are behind you. Yeah.
1: Amen.
2: Keep
1: to that.
2: Going. Yeah, man.
1: Yeah.
2: Thank you, bro.
1: Thank you, man. Hope to see you soon.
2: Thank you, bro. Titch, you've made my year. You've made my year, bro.
1: You got no idea. You've made my decade.
2: Yeah, bro. Love.
1: Thank you. All right. See you soon. The amazing Kuli China, right here live on African Diaries. Salute.
0: Real lives, real journeys, real conversations. African Diaries with Teach Mataz, live from Harare, Zimbabwe. Big Brother Talk with Titch.
1: It is Wednesday night, and right about this time, we normally take a look at things to do with love and relationships. And on Big Brother Talk, we're looking at transitioning from friendship to romance. Number one. Be honest about intentions very early. Don't leave it in the gray area for too long. Have a very clear, calm conversation about what you both want. Say what has changed for you and ask if they feel the same, rather than assuming the friendship will automatically become some kind of romance. Number two, talk about what will change. A friendship has different expectations from a romantic relationship. Discuss boundaries, communication, jealousy, edge gap, values, and what moving in or building a future together really means before you take the first step. Number three, don't rush the physical transition. What made your friendship strong was emotional safety first, so protect that. Allow the romance and the romantic side to grow quite slowly. Take your time. Date each other properly, even though you already know one another as friends. Number four, separate the roles. You must be able to be very intentional about that. You will now be a partner, not a confidante. Learn to navigate when to be their best friend who listens and when to be their partner who needs reassurance, affection, and accountability. Number five, set new boundaries together. Decide how you handle conflict, space, finances, past relationships, and friendships with other individuals. Best friends often avoid hard conversations to keep the peace, but when it comes to romance, you need to talk about everything. Number six, accept that the friendship will evolve when it turns into romance. If the romance works, your friendship becomes deeper. If it doesn't, it will be difficult to go back to exactly how it was in the first place. Go into it understanding the risk and choose each other intentionally every day. So the bottom line is, a friendship gives you a strong foundation, but a romantic relationship needs new honesty, boundaries, and intention to survive behind just the simple friendship foundation. Hope it works for you. This is African Diaries.
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7: My Swahili is found one thing, you know, because the thing is, it's very tricky. 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
0: When Africa speaks from the heart, you will hear it here. 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

0: Interesting storyline on that song by Bian out of Kenya. A student, the man says, don't be a dropout, but you've got to be able to work hard for your money. As part of the triple play, we played you Ebony featuring Willis Beats on production. Track called Sponsor. And of course, man who calls himself the musical James Bond out of Africa. 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
0: Less than 11 minutes before we usher in a brand new morning, Thursday morning, September the 17th, on the other side of midnight. One and only Morris, Touch My Mans. How you doing? What can we expect?
4: I'm great, Tish. How are you doing, man? Summer is here. Aren't we all smiling? We're loving every minute of September.
0: Love it.
4: I love it, man. I've never felt at home like I do now. All right, Thursday it is, and we're going retro. We're taking you way back into time. Those memories, music that came through way back then. You know, I've always said that on this show, we don't make memories. What we simply do is just to bring them back and give you a taste of yesteryear in today's world. That's all that we'll be doing today. And we'll also pay so much attention to what's trending as well. It is very important to pay attention to how the music industry is evolving or has evolved from the time that we first experienced the African musical space. So that's what will be happening, 12 midnight to 3 a.m. Central African time. The list of those that will be taking center stage today is something that is endless. There are so many big names that one can go on and talk about. But the best that you can do is just to come through and hang out with us on Afro Republic, something that we do every Thursday, retro Thursday, 10 back the hands of time, 12 midnight to 3 a.m. Central African time. Bring Africa to your stereo.
0: Absolutely true. There's a new saying that new school is the old school. So we're going to be enjoying some of those classics on the other side of midnight. Morris Touch taking care of business on what he calls Afro Republic. It is 9 minutes to midnight.
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Amazing stuff. Sharing the same studio, Shekinah, together with Black Coffee, who recently has been in the news and received a court interdict worth 7 million rands from Maserati, who at the time of the business deal were required to upgrade his MC20 Maserati supercar. Well done, Black Coffee, and I'm sure they're not going to mess with you no more. Hey guys, it's been a great show. See you again same time tomorrow between 10 and midnight right here on African Diaries. Always remember, one rhythm, one love, one Africa. Good night.

ground of bringing out the very best in African music. This is what makes us who we are. 12 midnight, so should I say a minute after midnight, that's a self-confirmation that we have just started a brand spanking new day. And we celebrate this day with so much in our hearts, so much gratitude and appreciation. It is a beautiful day, and it's going to be one of those days that we'll celebrate as we enter the 16th of September 2026. Welcome to it, and thank you very much for joining us. My name is Maurice Touch, welcoming you to yet another fantastic journey across the continent of Africa in what we call Afro Republic on Channel Africa, the African perspective. www.channelafrica.co.za. 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Side by side, back to back, and non-stop continuous jamming, we celebrate and appreciate the work exhibited by Teach Mataz on what we call African Diaries. He's back again later on tonight with yet another phenomenal run of that fantastic show. It is Afro Republic till 3 o'clock. My name is Boris Touch, coming at you live from the city of kings and queens, Bulawayo, Zimbabwe. It's all about expressing ourselves through our sound. Hope that you'll be able to share what we get to do here with principal players in your life. I can tell you that taking care of us from a technical point of view is none other than Tido Makau. She's at our Auckland Park Studios in Johannesburg at the SABC Broadcasting Center. We've got so much to see us off as far as our music is concerned. We've got music from Joria Smith coming through with Alive. This track features Wizkid, Top of the Morning, Welcome to Africa. Welcome to the motherland. Georgia Smith coming through with Alive.

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0: If. Oh, man. I love the part where he says, Bridget, I like your miniskirt. And that accent there. Bridget, I like your miniskirt, yo. We had Georgia Smith coming through with Alive featuring Wiz Kid on that track. And Davido came through with If. Thank you very much for joining us and making us your number one. It's 11 minutes after the hour of midnight as we take you from one point of the continent to another. We celebrate in the goodness of the beautiful land that they call Africa and we call home. We are live, large, and switched on, and we are bringing out the very best of African sounds from Cape to Cairo, touching the mountain peaks of Kilimanjaro. It is my hope that everything that we are doing here is without a doubt at par with your expectations. Please connect and let's engage via socials at Channel Africa One, at Morris Touch Afro, hashtag Afro Republic. Nobody does it like we do. We've got you covered. If it's anything to do with the goodness and the greatness of African music, you're at the right place at the right time.
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Afro Republic with Maurice Touch for the best music in Africa. Right here on Channel Africa.

0: Let's go back. Let's go back to the beginning. The music of Asha, Lasha, making it into our show and making our show sound fantastic and bringing out the very best in African music. Thank you very much for joining us and being part and parcel of this great movement that celebrates the very best of the motherland from one point of the continent to another. We had Magics as well coming through with Phil Me and Phil I Am and the track that came through there is one track that dropped, of course, this year, 2026. I can tell you that the album, the EP, is Atom 2. Yeah, that's one great EP that dropped this year, in the year 2026. Thank you very much for joining us and making us your number one. You could have been elsewhere, but you chose this place, and to us, that means the world. Nobody does it like we do. We love the idea of bringing out the very best there is, the best there was, the best there will ever be. Stay where you at. We continue sharing with you the goodness of our sound from Cape to Cairo, touching the the mountain peaks of Chimanimani. Side by side, back to back, the very best is live and switched on.
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0: It is the station in the heart of the nation, bringing out the very best of African music. This is With You, coming through from Davido, featuring Omalay on a lovely Thursday morning. This is what we get to do. Thank you very much for joining us and being part and parcel of this great movement that has so much to offer. We did showcase the music of Black Sheriff all the way from Ghana, coming through with 9th January. And we celebrated Niniola coming through with Ginger Me. One track that also came through as we're taking you on that fantastic music marathon. We had Tenny and Olamide with the track Zion. And this is a 2026 drop. And I can tell you that we also experienced the music from the beautiful Tommy. And the track is Nobody Else. This is something that comes as far as 2022. Thank you very much for joining us and making us your number one. You could have been elsewhere, but you chose us instead. And we don't take that for granted. Welcome to a place that is dedicated to bringing out the very best. It is 19 minutes before the hour of 1 o'clock. Top of the morning to you.
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0: If the conversation is about the greatness of the continent, you're at the right place at the right time. Pato Rankin featuring the fantastic Diamond Platinums coming through with the track Kolo Kolo. And tell you what, Credo V Daniels came through and he gave us the track Etan Otandweni. This is the story of African music, leaving our time at 10 minutes before the hour of 1 o'clock Central African time. Welcome to a place that is dedicated to giving you nothing but the very finest in great African music. And we want to take you way back into time. We want to go back into a time where music, when some would say when music made sense, but you know what, I just want to take you to a time, turn back the hands of time and give you music that will bring back memories, something that will tell you, you know, and remind you how life was back then. That's what we're going to do. That's we've got a retro track for you, courtesy of the phenomenal Yosundo and Nene Sherry. Thank you for staying where you're at and allowing us to be who we are. We are defined by our ability at any given time to rise up and deliver top draw type of selection. Thank you for choosing us.
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0: This is Afro Republic on your station of choice. Thank you very much for joining us. Elijah coming through from Seychelles and making music make sense. At the top of that, we celebrated the music of Nena Sherry being featured by Yosondo on the track 7 Seconds. That's how we went way back into time and brought back those memories from yesteryear. It is what we get to do. It's a Thursday. We bring back those fantastic memories. We've got another fantastic set of old school or music that made it big way back then. And the next hour, which begins round about now, www.channelafrica.co.za. You can also experience the magic by downloading the Channel Africa app and get to experience us on the go. You can also experience the magic via the SABC Plus app as well and get the very best there is, the best there was, the best there will ever be. Thank you for choosing us. Thank you for making us your number one. Maurice Touch is my name. And this is Afro Republic. The very best is live and switched on.
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0: Top of the morning, and thank you for choosing us. Thank you for staying where you're at and allowing us to take you on an unforgettable musical ride from the city of Kings and Queens, Bulawayo, Zimbabwe. Loving what we do, please do get in touch and let's engage via socials at Channel Africa One at Maurice Touch Afro, hashtag Afro Republic.

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0: best of African music on the go. You're at the right place at the right time. That's Young Stunner being featured by Swavy right on the heels of 10 Toes, a track coming through from King Promise featuring Omalay. Thank you very much for joining us and staying where you're at and allowing us to be who we are. Young Stunner is a phenomenal artist being featured left, right, and center. You can tell how great he is by his ability to appear on so many collaborations. That means his contribution to any collaboration is out of this world and it's worth experiencing. Thank you very much for joining us. Stay where you at. Afro Republic is on the go. 3 o'clock is when we dock our ship.
1: One day, Yossi Shweshwe and or Ankara Patton will be the next African print. Your hairstyle will become a cultural signature. Your slang will be in the dictionary. Because heritage isn't just something we inherit, it's something we contribute to. The song being written today, the recipe passed down tonight, the slang invented tomorrow, the dance going viral next week. Our heritage isn't just behind us. It's happening right now. Celebrating Africa's heritage on Channel Africa, the African perspective.
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1: 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Right now, you are listening to Channel Africa.
0: Channel Africa. The African perspective.

Yeah.

0: family is what we get to do. That has set us right at the tippy top of the greatness of African story. We are called Channel Africa, the African perspective. Thank you very much for joining us. The music of Java coming through with Mcebo. Oh man, this is everything that we get to do. Our ability to rise up and deliver top drawer type of selection is always seen in what we get to do. That track there, great one from Java, right on the heels of Sedo Chi with Ogechi. I can tell you that we also had Stunner. Yeah, young Stunner being him and Blackie getting together on a track set by KO featuring them. It's good. What a collaboration. One of those collaborations that tell a very clear story of who we are, where we're from, and where we're heading to. Thank you for choosing us. Thank you for staying with us. It is 1:41, translating to 19 minutes before 2 o'clock.
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0: Chrissy M. And she's from Cameroon. She's amazing. Kwikwara. That's the track that we shared with you. And can tell you that we also celebrated music that came through from Kadijanin coming through with Sambolera. That big record that worked as our as a springboard to the rest of the world, getting to know who Kadijanin is and what she was all about. That was our blast from the past track. We had to take you way back into time and bring back those fantastic memories of yesteryear. I can tell you that it's 10 minutes before the hour of 1 o'clock. Let the good times roll. Let the goodness of our music seem to be dominating the airwaves. Welcome to Africa. Welcome to the motherland. www.channelafrica.co.za. You can also experience the magic via satellite, DSTV, audio bouquet 802 and channel 628. That's an open view for those within the borders of Southern Africa. Go ahead and see to it that you're part and parcel of a very progressive movement, a movement whose appreciation for the finer things in life can never at any given time be questioned. Welcome to a place that is set to take you and educate you of the continent of Africa. Thank you for choosing us. Morris Touch is my name. Top of the morning to you.
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